0: games. They're calling it little and large. That's what it was called in the last show. But I don't know. If you take me to some parts of Southeast Asia, I'm actually not that small. So
1: yeah, medium.
0: Medium and extra
1: Southeast
0: large.
1: Southeast Asian medium. Welcome in. It is a little bit intimidating being in the big chair, but we're going to have a great show today. Jacob's here to make sure we don't do anything stupid.
0: Good luck to

0: 2 o'clock in Showcross with Millsy or Guy, just before 3 o'clock. But Mitch, welcome, brother.
1: It's great to be here,
0: Jello. First time we've crossed paths in a Sport Nation arena.
1: Yeah, certainly not the first time we've crossed paths, full stop. But in the Sport Nation hot seat, it's definitely the first time. Some great gets here today. I'm very excited to talk some of the NRL finals coming up with the great Matty Johns. Huge get from you. I heard you were holding back his RLPA pension if he didn't join us on the show. But obviously, speaking to TJ about RGR, the fallout of that, maybe grading Dave Rennie's first 4 months in the job as well. Could be interesting to get your thoughts on the Sport Nation hotline as well. And Zach Healy, that's going to be a beauty of a chat.
0: Yeah, certainly so. So we're going to run the show the way that it's usually done. So calls in the first hour. We'd love to hear your thoughts about the All Blacks. Get your take on the tour that was, the greatest rivalry, the fallout from that, and all things else. So all calls welcome. Mitch, I want to chat about the rugby league. Firstly, you were down there, ground announcer.
1: Yes.
0: At Mount Smart. Talk to me about the atmosphere for people that weren't there.
1: Look, at Mount Smart Stadium, it's always 10 out of 10. But with finals, it just stepped up that extra notch. I know you could feel it on the sideline there as well. I feel like this club and this fan base is starting to expect results. And with expectation comes that extra bit of fire as well. And being at Eden Park, I am actually so excited to see how it feels in that cauldron. The Knights came to town. They're going to have a chip on their shoulder after last week, Jello. They surprised a lot of people. I thought everyone wrote them off. I think South Sydney can score a lot of points. They held them to 10 points. Dom Young's back playing some good footy. Kalen Ponga will take absolute revel and being the spoiler this weekend under a big environment. He's obviously going to be the Kiwis fullback as well. That environment is just something special, though, but you double it, you take it closer to town. I think it's going to be one of those days as a Warriors fan we'll remember for the rest of our lives, and hopefully they can get the result on the field.
0: Are you going to be calling, are you ground announcing again at Eden Park, or you're not sure yet?
1: I am. The NRL decided to keep me on despite some difficulties last week, but we're same team as last week, very excited. And like I said, I just can't wait to see what that feels like. With 48,500 at Eden Park, there won't be a single bloody seat in the entire gaff left. But I mean, double the people, Jello. When you had Mount Smart rocking like it was last week, you double that, it's going to be hard to fathom. And I know I've got a very small part to play, but I will just be reveling in that atmosphere, as I'm sure you will be as well.
0: I felt the energy die off a little bit at Mount Smart when they took the two. Dolphins took the two. Tane scored his try. And then I felt like a dip in energy. I don't know, it was because we started so high. It was a bit of a natural come down. I don't know, did you feel that from where you were?
1: Yeah, in terms of the game flow, I think I was just speaking generally to the occasion, but in terms of the game flow, I feel like we didn't back our attack enough.
0: Yeah.
1: You know, we got to the dance by scoring the second most points in the NRL. That's second most or almost? Yeah. Either or, you've got to be backing yourself. I know that it's finals football and it's close and games can be won by two, and maybe only one of those penalty shots at goal didn't make sense, but you got to back yourself. You've got a lethal back line, some halves that have been overachieving all year. I felt like, I tend to agree with you. It's when you have an atmosphere that is rocking that much and you go bang, bang, and you score two tries, it's pretty hard to come back from that. And we saw it on the flip side when they went bang, bang, and the air was sucked out of the place. It was, it's pretty tough to come back from. And I feel like, especially given Eden Park, 48,500, the crowd is going to play such a role. I think there'll be lessons learned from that, from Webby and the gang as well. So I think they're going to back themselves a little bit more. Phoenix Crossland came out today and said, we're going to be playing our style of footy. If we lose, we lose. If we win, we win. So we know what's coming. We saw it a few weeks ago at Mount Smart. They jumped out to an 18-0 lead. Jacob Saifidi, one of the ugliest hits I've seen in a long time on Luke Laulili, and the game changed. So we're going to see them attack those edges. It's been the Warriors' weakness for the last 6 weeks or so. It's going to be a beauty.
0: Yeah, it certainly is, mate. It certainly is. There's a text here from Deep South Mark. He's called us the Big Mac combo and the happy meal.

0: Cheers, deep south.
1: Goodness gracious, I'm going to be copping it all day. I prefer Southeast Asia medium. I think that was well put from you.
0: Well, if we were McDonald's, I'd be welcoming Josh from the West Coast. What can we do for you, brother?
2: Yeah, afternoon to you, Jello and Mitch. Question for Mitch first up. Mitch, can you give us a bit of a rundown on how you went on out the gate last night? You might have been missing VP. He normally carries the show, doesn't he?
1: Well, I'm glad you asked. I'm glad you asked, Josh. It was a tough one. But good to be back on the screens, but good to be back running a pot for the people.

0: a red hot roaring start, couldn't lose on the gallops, and then the Canterbury stewards decided to get involved and absolutely stuff us, and we couldn't pick our nose after it.
1: So like I said, it is good to have you back on the screen and that. And a bit of a question for you both. There's a bit of chat that DWZ, he could actually be fit for this. So who are you dropping? Who are you getting rid of to fit him back into the starting lineup?
2: I think it'll be Pompey that drops out, and maybe Chance to centre, perhaps, because I don't think you want to take Tane out. He's a bit of a game breaker for us last year. So if Chance goes to centre, Dallin to the wing, I think it's a good time to bring him back because you want to see if his shoulder is good to go. You might be rushing him, but if he can't get through this week, you don't want him pulling out of a prelim. What do you reckon, Mitch?
0: Yeah, I think if Dallin comes in and gets the needle, which I'm assuming is going to happen, I think Tane stays at the back, Chance goes into the centres, probably Pompey drops out, like you're saying there, Jello, but I still don't feel like that solves the problem that we've got. I think Chance is a tremendous player. He gives his all. That's the way he plays the game. He gives 110%. But if you cast your mind back to that Sharks away game earlier in the year where he played centre, I believe it was his only appearance there or his last appearance there. He got carved up for 3 or 4 tries as well. So no matter who you plug and play, yes, it would be great to have Dell back with his carries,

0: on one wing, and I think Chan slots in at the centre, but we still have the same set of problems, I think.
1: Yep, yep, no, it's all interesting stuff. And yeah, just a bit of a request to finish, Mitch, since you are the ground announcer again, is there any way you can maybe put off the Knights kickers or do something, you know, just to really give us that home advantage this weekend, please?
0: Well, I might not have a job next year, but it might be worth it. So let's have a chat on Sunday morning, Josh.

0: regenerative body. I would love to see him chuck the same needle that Dal's getting into him. You know, like, we need these game-breaking players. And I feel like Leka actually, as a stopgap centre, has done a pretty good job defensively as well. I remember we shifted him over to the other side in one of the recent games to sort of stop the gap as well. And it worked temporarily very well. So I think Leka is a huge out, not just for his carries and what he can do on attack, but I don't think many people are speaking about what he's added defensively to sort of stop our woes as well. So highly doubtful, used his language, which doesn't give me much hope, but I feel like I have no other intel here apart from my gut and what Andrew Webster said earlier on in the week. But I feel like Dal's going to get that needle and Dal's going to be out there on Saturday. I had a chat to him last week. He said he's pretty keen to get out there. He's healing up well. Same with Lukey Mett. Obviously, Lukey Mett not in the 23. Again, I don't have any intel here. I don't think it would be completely out of this world to see him on an extended bench.
1: So when you say give the same needle to Leka, you're not saying sharing needles, are you?
0: No, we promote good sanitary health here.
1: Health and safety first. Now, Webby, it's funny you mention that. Webby, to me, he's always been a real straight shooter. Like, if he says someone's not playing, they're not playing. If they are playing, they are playing. He doesn't really play those media games. But the last few weeks,

0: we're the best team in the competition. It's, again, I'll relate this to South Africa and rugby. We know the way that they're going to play the game. It's going to be kick tennis. It's going to be possession. They're going to scrum. They're going to set piece. They're going to carry their big physical guys. When with Penrith, you know exactly what's coming. And can you beat us? That's the question. And I just feel like they have now really taken back the reins. But you can't sleep on those Dolphins. I don't feel like the Warriors played poorly.
1: No.
0: There's a few moments where Jacob Laban on the kick return got caught out of position and got a bit of footwork done on him. But other than that, other than a couple plays, it was a game of attrition. It was a game of a forward pack versus a forward pack, which is what the Warriors wanted. And we were winning that for the most part. And that's why we're going up in twos. But still, it's those big moments and those big games. And do we have those players? Do we have those halves? That's been the questions that that have been asked about this team. So we'd love to hear your thoughts on it. So definitely call through on 0800 050 811 or text through on 8833. And me and Jello are going to be here for the next few hours talking some shop.
2: Amen to that. There's a couple of texts come through now. Guys, Dallin versus Greg Marzu. Ouch. I think Dallin sits out another week. The way that he plays, he's a very physical player, isn't he? He charges into the line, and that's what he's gone back to. He had a little dip in form earlier this year, late last year. He went back to just getting the ball, running as hard as he can, getting his team on the front foot with a busted collarbone. And I say busted as

0: rower.
1: Yeah.
0: And he goes, I said, you know, you've put on a lot of timber. Is this how you like to play? He said, might have lost weight from last year. I said, oh, sorry, brother.
1: That's incredible.
0: There's a text come through here. Hey, Mitch, can you make a promise if the Warriors win this year, you'll come out of retirement and put out a new album?
1: No.
0: every musician needs a muse. Would that be the inspiration to
1: Would certainly help. I might come out and play some shows, but I don't know about making a new album.
2: I'll tell you what, guys. The NRL haven't announced their grand final halftime show yet, or pre-show. Entertainment. Mitch James on the headline for that, maybe?
1: I'm sure that would piss off a lot of Australians. Who the hell is that guy? That would be the main sentiment. Another text in here saying, boys, who wears your number 6 jersey at the Kiwis for the World Cup? As I look at my multi that finishes on a $4 Kiwis win at the Big Dance, that's from Brett. Firstly, I want to touch on that $4 odds. I think that's incredible odds for the Kiwis to win. I think they have got an unbelievable forward pack. That forward pack will be the best at the competition without a doubt. In terms of the 6 jersey, at the moment, if the Dolphins keep playing the way they are, it's pretty hard to look past Cody Nikorima, if you ask me.
0: Great shout. Great shout. He's playing great footy.
1: Mm.
0: And he's the kind of player, he plays that supporting role really well. Like, his anticipation of the game and what's going to happen, where the breaks are going to come, he just knows where to go and where to pop up. That's what he does so well for the Dolphins. Like, you got Strike with Hammer, you got Strike with Herbie, and every time there's a break, he's on the end of it somehow. He just gets himself to the right part of the field. I think that's an awesome shout for number 6. And Brett, I don't know if me and you're on the same multi. Mine also finishes with a key.

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1: Who do you know that's a rural rugby legend? Nominate someone who goes above and beyond for their club to be in to win a club upgrade worth over 50k with

0: We have Zach Healy, the MC Hammer mid-Canterbury man that has made his way over to Perth, and he is playing for the Western Force as part of the Super Rugby Australia tournament. That's kind of off-season tournament that's starting over there. We have Thad Taylor, TAB odds update at 125. Tony Johnston to talk rugby at 135. And Matty Johns, get your questions in now and make sure you're tuned in at 2 o'clock for Matty Johns. And we'll catch up with Millsy or Guy just around half two to see what they've got on their show this afternoon. But the text machine is blowing up. A lot of rugby league chat, of course, this is.
1: It certainly is,
0: Joe. Rugby league final. So anything on the text machine grab your attention, Mitch?
1: Yeah, Brendan's texting saying, hi, lads. NRL matter, what did you guys think of how long Edwards took to take the final conversion against the Roosters? Disgrace the way he just stood there watching the clock ran down, wasting time. Apparently there's a shot clock, but the refs don't enforce it. Brendan, I tend to agree with you. I thought it was an absolute farce. The game's won. I think he's just rubbing it in at that stage. It was, I mean, my nana could kick that, and she's been gone for a few years now. But the way that he went down to pick up the ball and re-put it on the tee, mate, you're out in front. Stop kidding us all. I think that was an absolute farce, and I'm glad that you brought that up, because it seems like rules for thee and rules for me.
0: I've never seen a shot clock imposed on anyone taking a kick.
1: Apart from Chanel Harris-Tevita earlier this year, which cost us the minor premiership.
0: Was that the dropout?
1: Yes. Yep.
0: The dropout. I mean, taking the conversion. Like, I've never seen
1: neither have
0: the
1: I.
0: conversion clock. I was listening to an interview with Hazem Elmasri the other day, and at one point the competition in the NRL had a 90-second shot clock, and he was complaining because sometimes, you know, it starts from as soon as the ball's put down, and sometimes they score, they throw the ball into the crowd. And he was complaining because he goes, mate, if I've had two hit ups or whatever, a big kick chase is set before and they score in the opposite corner, I've got to sprint around, find the ball, put it down, and somehow catch my breath enough to take this kick, which is pretty tough.
1: The great Hazem Elmasri. If you want to call us 0800 150 811 or text through on 8833, another text from Rory saying, Warriors current halves combo, their kicking game is poor. There's no hang time on the kicks, no height, there's no pressure on their back three. That's an interesting one, Jella. One I want to talk to you about. I do tend to agree that the long kicking game isn't there with T and Chanel.
0: Yeah.
1: I think Tanner Boyd can add an extra 15 metres onto it. Same with Luke Metcalf as well. They both have the long kicking game. I feel like the short kicking game is okay. It's passable. We're not going to beat anyone with our kicking game. And that's been an interesting conversation over this year, is because we actually haven't needed the kicking game with our pack rolling up the field. But when you look at these games like Penrith and the way that those games are played by starving you with territory, we do really miss the long kicking game. And I'm wondering, I'm going to sort of shift this question a little bit. And again, if you got any thoughts, give us a call, 0800 150 811 or 8833. We're missing this long kicking game. If Luke Metcalf's fit and we make the preliminary final, do you put Luke Metcalf in at seven because of the long kicking game and how the Penrith sort of style of strangling you goes?
0: I think if it was as big an issue, because Luke Hansen also has that long kicking game. So it's there if we need it. I don't know if we're prioritising it. Maybe not as much as we should be, because I think Cooper Cronk had the stats last week, and he was saying in that game, the Dolphins were kicking an extra 10 metres each time.
1: Yeah.
0: And you add that up.
1: That's a carry. That's a carry every time.
0: It is. And you go set for set, you know, your fullback's

0: can see where you're coming from, but it creates a very blurry line because then it becomes, well, was he technically on the ground when you had two markers? Kind of, I think that one would be a little bit hard to police. With your first one, with the play being called off, I've noticed that as well, and it's not supposed to be. For a head knock, yes. And if the player is in the line of play, if they are, you know, a chance of being run into on the next play, then the ref calls time off. But if people going down in back play, especially defensive players, if they're down in back play and they've got, you know, no say, or they're not going to have any effect on that play, you're supposed to play on. But I know what you mean. It's frustrating, and it's frustrating for these teams that play up-tempo, and this is a style that the Warriors have done really well this year. They play up-tempo and they try to push teams to the fatigue limits. Every time you call time off and give these injured players an extra drink, an extra break, you're just releasing all that pressure that might have taken five or six sets to build up. So,
1: and that's why you saw the Warriors take this approach this year. It was very clear that they wanted to be the fittest team in the NRL for that very reason. Like the six agains, yes, they've sort of eased off on that in the second half of the season, but still the game has played at a... It's basically the fittest team who can play well wins.
0: Yeah, beautiful. Cheers, cheers for that, Jade. Appreciate it, mate. We head to Rotorua. Marcus, talk to me, brother.
2: How's it going, boys? How's it going?
1: Fantastic, yeah,
2: very well,
1: brother.
2: Mate. Yeah, crikey. Oh, I know Webby's a bit of a betting man, but I think he took a each-way punt last week with all those penalties, eh? The boys just talking about how fit we were. We gave them a rest as well, you know, so...
0: Now, you could see that. You could see that rest that we gave them, because at the back end of the game, when teams usually wilter or fall away, they were there. They were up for it. They didn't have that fatigue in their legs, I suppose, that last 20 minutes.
2: For sure. You know, I heard him in the press conference says trying to build scoreboard pressure. That really doesn't work when you've got an attacking team. It might work against the Tigers, Parramatta, and little teams like that, but when you're playing against bloody Queensland players or whatever, well, it's tough. Just hope this week we go in there with a real, you know, attacking. I watched the game a couple of times over, highlights again, and probably the best kick I've seen all year was in the 32nd minute of the first half when we got that first penalty to Mighty's chip through that got us a six again. Little things like that, you know, and that was on the second tackle. A lot of people would have said, what are you doing, mate? Second tackle. It's little things like that that win big games. Stuff that, you know, Cleary does all the time.
1: Yeah, it's a funny one you mentioned that, Marcus, because I feel like finals, the rules sort of change, right, and how you approach it, and we see less points being scored and games being tighter, but I tend to agree with you in terms of when a team can go bang-bang like the Dolphins did and you know, get a 12-point turnaround just like that, you can throw away 30, 40-minute periods of when you've been grafting and grafting away for those 2 points. So, yeah, I do tend to agree with you, but I think we'll be learning our lessons from that for sure.
0: Yeah, cheers, Marcus. Appreciate the call, brother. Let's head to Northland with Paulie. How are you, bro?
3: Hey, boys. Where's our staff man today?
0: Oh, mate, he's having some much-needed family time down in Palmy.
3: Oh, good on him. Oh, mean. Hey, Jello, to beat the Knights, man, what's the game plan? What do we need? What do the Wars need to do, mate?
0: I think they got to score points. They got to go attack heavy. I don't think it's one of those games where you can take the two and park the bus, because this is a team that can score points. So I've always said the magic numbers around, you know, you want to put a team to bed, 24 points, we'll see them off. I think it could be a little more. It could be 28, maybe closer to 30, because these guys can score points. They can score from anywhere on the field. Dom Young, Kalen Ponga, they'll be coming for our edges.
1: And we've seen Phoenix Crossland, like I said earlier, he's come out today to the press and said, we're going to play our game. We're going to go out wide. We're going to play attacking football. And if we lose, we lose. We're going to play our game. So I tend to agree. We've got to match it with our own firepower.
3: Yeah. I mean, what I have noticed is that the games that we have, the good dominant wins we've had, like against the Panthers and so on, the Warriors came out with a bully mentality, you know, a dominating mentality. They can't come out against the Knights passive in any way whatsoever. Basically, they, you know, to me, this is a banana skin game of all banana skin games, and if we can get past

0: us for Knights, I believe we can go all the way, mate, because we pace the Panthers and we can beat the Panthers. We know that. And then we're into the GF, so I'm nervous, but I'm excited, mate. I'll be there, so cheering on the boys amongst the other 45,000.
1: Oh, beautiful, mate.
2: We'll see you there, Paulie.
1: We'll see you there. Appreciate the call, man.
0: Yeah, man.
1: It's a banana skin game. There's been a lot of banana skin games.
2: Every game's a banana
1: they
2: skin game in the NRL.
1: This season's been more banana skins than a monkey's wedding as we look to the text machine. Hey, man, the Waz kicking game has always been their Achilles heel. Forever.
2: I don't know if I agree with that.
1: The influence of Cleary and DCE kicking in the other game was immense. Luke Metcalf changed that for us, but sadly not in the frame. Never mind, we'll still win by 13 plus.
2: He's very much in the frame healthy, I believe. If we can get past these Knights. Look, you just have to go back to what happened at Mount Smart Stadium in an Indigenous round against Penrith. Do we do a haka this weekend? Do we do a haka next weekend? Honestly, it's going to be a huge occasion, but Luke Metcalf can add that kicking game and he can nullify that. So, yeah, I tend to agree.
1: Yep, plenty more to discuss. We're going to take a quick break and we'll see you on the other side.
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2: Welcome back in. Let's go straight back into the calls with Dino from Dunedin. How are you, Dino?
3: Yeah, good, Jello. I wanted to actually get to Steph too. He's not there. I got an absolute bargain. I don't know if I'm on Trade Me or Marketplace or whatever, but I got a bloody 2014 Otago MPC jersey. It's got 20 on the back of it. It's $62. I thought, hey, I couldn't believe I got there, because I know players' jerseys go for a lot more, but yeah, just right place, right time, I guess. But onto the Warriors, Jello, like people watch far more league than what I ever will. Start talking about the kicking game, and they're 100% rise, and that's what scares me with going to Eden Park. Like, the contestable kick in league is even more important than what it is in union, because every fifth tackle, they whack it up in the air. Like, it's just got, if it goes 10 metres too far, like the one to Hammer did in the weekend, and he looked up and he seen poor old Levin, I wish he didn't have blonde hair, gas stand in front of him. A step later, it's all over. But if that kick, Levin could smash him as he catches it, that's not happening. So it does worry me going to Eden Park, because it'll feel different for the Warriors, you know, because Mount Smart's all enclosed, and it affects the pitch. It's a mental thing.
2: Yeah, no, I agree with you, and I'm surprised how they're going to go with this one, because you look at the record. It's 7 games at Eden Park, 6 losses.
4: Yeah, it's been a while, but I tend to agree with you, Dino, in terms of the familiarity. Like, these guys go to Mount Smart every single day. It's their workplace. And it's essentially a completely new environment, and whether that affects those 1% things like receiving the high ball and it's not familiar territory, I guess only those players will know, and they are professionals at the end of the day, but it is different. So I guess we'll have to wait and see, but you got a point for sure.
3: I think in the Warriors' favour for me is they travelled bloody well this year. So that was going to all different types of grounds, and the game plan hasn't really changed a whole lot. Their next manned up mentality has worked out incredibly, really. Like, it just has. So 50,000 people, well, it's a hell of an occasion. For me, it's just going to be bloody tough, because if those kicks go long to Kalen and his wingers, I don't even know who his wingers are, but I've seen them. And last time we played them, they went down to 14 men after about 10 minutes. And they still hung in, and it wasn't it was a win, but it was just a win. Whereas discipline's going to be massive for both teams. It's bloody exciting, I'll give you that. Like, if nothing else, I just wish the union people could look at the support the Warriors get and the noise and the atmosphere. There's actually atmosphere at league games. Rugby union, like, I love it a bit, don't get me wrong, but there isn't much atmosphere.
4: So definitely a conversation for another day, Dino. I couldn't agree with you more, mate. I could talk about this topic for genuinely hours on end about what rugby union isn't getting right in terms of connecting with the fan base. But to answer your question about the wingers, two of the best in the game, Greg Marju, Dom Young, both very different bodies and skill sets, but they can attack you and hurt you from anywhere. But appreciate the call as always, Dino.
2: Yeah, nice one, mate. Cheers, Dino. We head over to Dax in Christchurch. How are you, Dax?
5: Yeah, good, fellas. I think rugby's become more like American football. It's a stop-start game, so there's a lot of breaks in between. Loses continuity.
4: Agree.
5: Just on the last point, Newcastle, I don't think they've played a lot of games at Eden Park, have they? If you get a reasonable coach, what they'll do is they'll identify the players that need to be lifted up, maybe need their confidence boosted, and the ones that are maybe a bit cocky, then they'll bring them down, and good managers or coaches will be able to do that. I'm just wondering, after watching last week's game, whether, in your guys' opinion, do you think that the occasion got to some of the players, and especially the younger players, and that they almost seemed like they were a little bit overstimulated in places and were doing

0: things that they hadn't done for the rest of the week, and whether the coach will sit down with them and just kind of just say, look, it's just another game, it's a rectangular field, go down that sort of line. I just don't know whether you guys got that feeling about them.
1: Well, to be honest, Dax, my take on it wasn't that they were overwhelmed. I think that there was a few very small moments where a few players got caught out of position, namely Jacob Laban on the kick returns. He wasn't in position, and those massive moments ended up having an effect on the game. But I would say for a good 90% of that game, it was just good old-fashioned grafty rugby league. I'm going to run hard at you, you're going to run hard at me. And I feel like we were winning that war and up for it. But in terms of those big moments, and maybe both answers can be correct in this sense, I feel like they were up for it, but a few players switched off in some really crucial moments, and that's what ended up hurting us. But I think we have the right style to go out if we just play the same football we have all year and go and get a result, because I felt like they were ready for it. But yeah, it was just those moments.
0: I just think from watching, I don't know, again, everyone's got their own opinion. It just seemed like the Dolphins looked like the same team that plays every week. They didn't seem like it was a finals game or anything. This was the Warriors slightly looked a bit more edgy. That's just all I got. Just quickly, who gets the commentary feed in Australia from this game? Does it come out of New Zealand, or do they have their own commentators that come over?
1: Channel 9, Fox and Sky all cover the game, so depends who your subscription is with.
2: Yeah, it was a busy sideline down there last week.
1: Certainly
2: Luke,
1: was.
2: Luke Carey and I think Lara Pitt there from Fox, and then you had the Sky crew, and then I think Channel 9 will be there. Last year they sent Joey Johns. He usually comes for the Knights games. I think 2023, sorry, he came down with Jonathan Thurston. Not too sure.
0: Sorry, fellas, I actually meant the radio commentary, not the...
2: Oh, the radio comms?
1: Sport Nation will be there.
2: Sport Nation will be there, so you can listen to that on
0: the...
2: Do
0: the Australians have their own radio commentary, or do they take the
1: network? Yes, they do. Triple M is there.
0: Okay, so the SEN, you can't tap into that?
2: I think you can, because SEN will call it off the tube as well, so...
1: They'll have the Sport Nation coverage if they won't have their own.
0: Okay, awesome. You guys have a good afternoon. Enjoy the game and the weekend.
1: Thank you, mate.
2: Appreciate it, mate. Thanks for the call. Joey, come on in, brother.
3: Yeah, g'day, Cello and Mitch. Good job, Mitch, and out the gate. You guys are doing well, and Cello, you always do well on, you've always got good presenters on this station anyway. Look, just for the rugby league, I noticed last week, Tyree Martin wasn't in the game as much as he used to, as he normally is, and whether he had a slight injury or not, I don't know, but the smarts of the game, you don't have to kick the football on the fifth tackle all the time. And that's the 5-8, that's when you've got to weigh up options of running it and doing the unorthodox. Now, you've seen it on TV where they can run it, but a lot of obviously the wingers drop back, and sometimes the centres drop back, and there's a bit of a gap. And then you can run the football, and even if you do decide to run it and pass it, the guy outside you should know how to kick a football if they start coming up. If you haven't got the overlap, then you can kick the football, but you pass on to whoever it was. If I pass on to Jello, I've got the confidence in Jello kicking the football. Now, you don't have to, do it all the time, but their options is just quite often just kicking the ball to the wingers and fullbacks and pinging them down there. Just got to do something different. And when you do something different, that can change games. And just on that, I think that's where Harris Tavita and Tyree Martin. Tyree Martin's done it a couple of times this year, and they've scored from it, because he's real quick off the mark. He'd be one of the quickest guys in the comp off the mark over the first 5 metres. You know, and I see that it's just the option that, as I said, you've got to use your smarts as 5-8s and halfbacks, because you run and control the game.
2: No, I love that. Love that, Joey. Cheers for the call, mate. Great insights. And I think he's right. You know, to Mighty Martin, he's been very good this year at picking when to pass, when to run. Some games he's really busted open when we need it. The big play when we need it. We'll be right back in just a moment. We'll take a break.
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0: handling the pressure, who's making a run at the title, and whose season is about to come to an end. 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
12: Kia ora. Once again, it's Jello and Mitch here covering for Staffy. We've had a great time on the show so far.
13: That was flown by.
12: So far, so good. We've still got a little bit of time, a little bit of time for Lyle in Queensland. How are you, mate?
14: Yeah, not too bad. Look, I believe the brothers will get the job done this week. They're going to have some luck. I mean, losing Lecker in the warm-up, and then when Ford went, poor old Laban. He was defending when there was only 11 on the field, so it's no wonder he was gassed later on. And what a lot of people don't realise is that Newcastle aren't the Dolphins. If the Dolphins make the grand final, they'll give it a bloody good nudge. And as for going up in twos, I think it was the right decision. Personally, you know, you only have to win a game by one, and all these people say, I'll go for the 6 points. Well, there's no guarantee that they would have scored twice.
12: Yeah, exactly. Still got to defend, don't you? Nah, love that, Lyle. Appreciate it, mate.
13: Lyle Webster.
12: We're going to be back just after the break. Plenty more to come. Going to chat some rugby. We're going to talk to Zach Healy.

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0: Kia ora, everybody. Welcome back to Afternoons with Staff. No Staff today, taking some well-deserved family time. It's Jello and Mitch. Should I say kia orana?
1: Kia orana, brother.
0: Cook Island International Warrior 227, Anthony Gelling joins me. We have had a great show so far, haven't we, Jello? We've talked a lot of rugby league. We've had an hour of callback. Some great opinions through on our call line. You can text us.

through on 8833. We've got plenty coming up. We've got Thad Taylor, who will be with us shortly to obviously talk some of the odds coming up for the weekend. Zach Healy, the Mid-Canterbury lock, now over in Perth playing for the Western Force. That'll be a fun chat. We're going to chat to him in just a second. Tony Johnson coming up as well. We're going to talk some rugby union. Matty Johns as well, and we'll get Guy Havelden to have a yarn as well later on. And a couple texts are on 8833, Jello. This one, bit of commitment. Hi fellas, leaving Wellington at 7:30 a.m. Sunday morning. Get there for the game.

0: 24 hours.
1: And that's 16 in the saddle as well. That is incredible stuff. Hi, guys. The Laban one is interesting. Don't think it was Laban's fault on the kick chase. We allowed Isaacle to fling the ball over to their left, and all guys were 10 metres away from the hammer. Elijah Taylor did a good breakdown on that little clip as well. Basically, ET's sort of version of it was they weren't counting correctly on the kick chase, and Laban was out of position as well. So, yeah, going to be very interesting. Jello, should we have a chat to Zach Healy, this mid-Canterbury lock who seems like a bit of a character?
2: Oh, yes, please.
1: Let's do it.
2: Time to talk some rugby now, and it is the man from the heartland, the MC Hammers, who's made his way to West Australia. Mr. Zach, how are you, brother? Zach Healy.
3: Yeah, good, thanks, fellas. How are you guys?
1: Yeah, brilliant, mate. Thanks so much for joining us. Before we get stuck into your journey over to Perth and the Western Force, I have to ask you about Mid-Canterbury, obviously winners last year. What are the memories you have of that group, and especially off the field?
3: It was bloody good. Got the call at the end of the 2025 Marist Albion season from Wince down there, the head coach, and kind of said to come on down. And I was pretty nervous at first. Didn't know too many of the boys down there, those neck of the woods. But they were a top bunch of blokes. Managed to go undefeated that season, which was pretty cool. Top bunch of blokes on and off the field, and managed to get the chocolates at the end. So that was good.
1: Tell us about that Heartland Championship and what makes it so special, because I don't think a lot of people in the main centres in New Zealand appreciate some of the rivalries and just how good some of those games are.
3: Yeah, for sure. I'd say probably one of the highlights for me was probably the team environment. On the field, everyone plays pretty hard footy, but off the field they, you know, enjoy a beer too, especially on those away trips. Don't want to say it gets too messy, but you certainly enjoy yourself. So I'd probably say the team cohesion and environment was probably a highlight for me. It was good.
2: And tell us about this move now. So the idea to go over to Australia, was that on the cards?
3: A little bit. I'd probably say after the Hammers season there at the end of 25, kind of was looking more in the work direction, probably more FIFO. So wasn't looking too much into footy at that time. Decided to jump over, managed to score a job, kind of doing a bit of FIFO at the start of the year. But it kind of worked out. I was 50-50, kind of more in the city as well. So I decided to jump on board with Cotozo Rugby Union down here in Perth, and we managed to have a pretty successful season here. Got the chip at the end of the season this year as well. So, I'd say probably more. I wasn't super focused around rugby at the time. Just kind of going with the flow. Obviously, wanted to play while I was over here, but. Nothing like the Force or anything on the cards at that point. Yeah.
1: So how did that come about, the opportunity with the Force?
3: So I was probably about halfway through the round robins, got a bit of a call from the head of academy, Steely and Jono there, and they just kind of set to head on down to some of the trainings on Monday nights, and just started training with the academy there, and then they kind of mentioned you're tracking pretty well with your club footy and whatnot, and kind of just let me know there's a bit of a super rugby competition at the end of the club. I said, yeah, we'd like to be a part of it. So pretty fortunate there, eh? And they kind of decided to give me a bit of a contract there for the next kind of 5 weeks. Just pretty lucky, I'd say. Yeah.
2: Oh, that's hectic, man. Just looking like you've played the domestic comp in New Zealand, you played some domestic stuff over in Australia. Talk to me about the difference in talent, because I feel like a lot of players in New Zealand don't.

0: He's definitely a level up, eh? It's obviously like the number one sport over back home. So coming overseas, obviously I don't want to talk it down at all, but definitely different in terms of, you know, pace and physicality. But obviously over in Perth, there's quite a few Kiwis that come over as well. So they kind of bring that level of intensity over these ways. I think quite a few go over to Shoot Shield in Sydney as well. So the footy is definitely a little bit different to, I'd say, Christchurch. You're pretty surrounded by a pretty good kind of Canterbury region of talent and players. So, but no, it's footy's still pretty good, especially in the force, I guess, playing with those kind of more senior boys, your Kirtley Beals and that, they kind of make you feel pretty welcome. And no, it's bloody good, eh? Yeah.
1: I was just about to ask, what's it like being in an environment around, you know, the James O'Connors of the world, Kirtley Beal, even a Zach Lomax who's come over from the NRL as well? Are those sort of guys, I know you're a big bustling forward, but are those sort of guys you grew up watching and admired?
0: Yeah, so I was pretty nervous to be honest with you when I first met them. I didn't really know how to act. I was just like, oh, hey mate, here you are. But you kind of realise they're just normal guys. There's no kind of arrogance at all. They just want to win rugby games at the end of the day. And no, they're good.

0: But he's probably another good leader. Loves a bit of a chirp on and off the field as well. So no, he's a good man. One of those other leaders that kind of makes you feel comfortable in that environment when you're pretty new to it all. So that's good.
1: Hectic, man. Because what's the makeup of the team? Have you got guys from kind of all over the place?
0: Yeah. No, so there's quite a few club footy players that went all right during the club season that got given a crack as well. But yeah, I'd say there's a couple of Kiwis in there as well that kind of made the shift over to here probably this year as well. But then you've also got your core players as well that kind of hold the foundation of the team. So yeah, a bit of a mixed bag, but it's kind of good. We all get along like a house on fire. So no, it's good. Yeah.
2: Now that you've got yourself in this environment with the Force, is the goal to have a successful Super Rugby Australia season, then hopefully get into that wider group going forward for the Super Rugby Pacific? Is that the goal?
0: Yeah, for sure, 100%. Obviously, the Super campaign for Australia is pretty short, so I just want to put my best foot forward and give it a real good crack the next kind of few weeks and kind of just hopefully get in talks with the coaches about the possibilities for next year. But yeah, obviously just want to play it week at a time at the moment and just play some good footy.
1: Well, mate, our interest in Australian rugby this time of year is usually zero, but now that you're playing, we are keeping our eye on you, brother. We wish you well. Thanks for joining us today, and all the best of season, man. We really hope you crack on to the next level.
0: No, I appreciate that, fellas. Appreciate you giving up your time and interviewing me. Thank you very much.
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2: 1:10 here on Sport Nation. Jello and Mitch in for Staffy. How good is Zach Healy? Good Canterbury lad. I really enjoyed that chat.
4: Good fun,
2: big Nick Dolly as well with the jaw. I mean, I think... there's no breaking Nick Dolly's jaw, but you might have broke Zach Keeley's character there for a second, Jello. That was great stuff. Now, don't forget to text on through your thoughts to 8833. The Lion has been lighting up with this NRL finals game at Eden Park this weekend, Jello. So many people texting through. One which I'm interested to talk to you about, which doesn't necessarily relate to this year as it does to next year, from Gary. Hi, guys. Just speculating where Cam Pereira will drop out when Will Warbrick is fit next year. We chatted this, and we can somehow bring this back to this weekend. In terms of that short kicking game and in terms of where these bombs are laid out in the field, we have a real strength at the moment in the inner third of the field with Jacob Laban and Leka Halasima as aerial threats for that short kicking game.
4: And Leotawa. Put Leotawa in there as well.
2: Absolutely. But you add in a Warbrick... Goodness me, that is some form of aerial threat. You don't know how to defend that if you've got a threat on the inside and on the wing as well. That's going to be huge for the Warriors, and I think Cam Pereira might have to be the guy to pay the price.
4: I don't know. Like, what do you value more, someone that can jump in the corner or the wheels that Cam Pereira has?
2: So I don't want to sound like I'm hating on Lofi Cam Pereira, because I'm a big fan. I really like the way he plays the game. He's barely put a foot wrong all this year. There has been a few moments where I feel like if he just took the outside lane and backed himself, he could get there. I mean, if he's as quick as we think he is, and he hasn't, I don't know whether that's a confidence thing or whatever, but there has just been a few moments where I'm not saying anything bad about him. I just want to see that 4.2 40 speed that they keep talking about. But
4: I think it's a timing thing sometimes too. Like, rugby league is played under fatigue. Like, there'll be opportunities for him to take it, but is he in, has he got his breath? Is he ready to go to take that opportunity? I don't know, sometimes.
2: Afternoon, guys. As a neutral, I was surprised how clear-cut everyone's thought last week... How clear-cut everyone thought last week's results were going to be. It's super tight now, and the Roosters were probably only a few drop balls away from rolling Penrith. Anything can happen now. Cheers, Brian. Yeah. I mean, Braden Trindle back for the Sharks, huge in for them. They can now play some football with him. I don't think it's just a given, that game between the Roosters and the Sharks.
4: Not at all. I've picked the Sharks to actually win that
2: one. Wow. Yeah. Oh, wow. The Oracle has spoken.
4: I think it will be close, but this Sharks team, from what I saw from them last year... I watched them last year. They went down in the prelim, and I thought they'll be back. They'll be better. AFB, Fanua Blake leading the charge. I think they're going to make the grand final. And I made that very clear from the very start. This Sharks team will make the grand final. the Roosters...
2: patchy, haven't they? They've been patchy this year.
4: I think the Roosters, if they were to beat Penrith,

0: if that was their chance. I don't know if they can back up that performance that they had. I think that took a lot out of them. And with no week off in the middle now, I think they're there for the Sharks to come and swoop on them. And you've seen it before where teams have really tough finals. Again, I'll reference back to that Hazem Al-Magic, that interview that he spoke about 2003. They came up against a really hard final and then went down to the Roosters just because they were so battered from the week before.
1: Yeah.
0: You know, and then the Roosters go on and then they got battered from Penrith because they were so worn out from their Dogs, like what that took out of them.
1: Well, we also see that they call it the Warriors effect, but Penrith actually have the same effect. After playing them the next week, a lot of teams are so beaten up that they don't usually back it up. And I can't help but feel that they may have expended a little bit too much and against a team that had a bit of a, well, for the lack of a better term, a bit of a shit

0: the finals.
1: Oh, yeah.
0: Do you remember last year when Nicho Hynes DM'd me with the shush emoji?
1: Yes, I remember that.
0: I probably shouldn't have said he was shit. I think I took that maybe a bit too far. But they know that they are the team that quote-unquote chokes. And I think this will be a huge, huge win for them. They can take a lot into that that final against, it'll be the Dolphins, if they can win that. And who knows, that's two very exciting teams. But, yeah, I mean, going back to the Roosters, Sam Walker, no Sam Walker, it's a lot harder to do. Hugo Savala's a great player, but I don't know if he's a half. He's a dangerous runner of the ball, but I don't know if he can command that respect out on the left side. So I think it's going to be really interesting to see how that game goes. And put it this way, Jello, I wouldn't be surprised to see the Sharks getting up in a close one.
1: Well, they did get him last year, and I think if you look at the record of the time since Craig Fitzgibbon has been there, it's 5-5. Five wins, five losses against the Chooks. Someone just texting here, 050. Best league commentary, in my opinion, is ABC Sports. Andrew Moore as the chief caller, Luke Lewis and John Gibbs. Have you got a preference who you like to call?
0: Bring back Rabs, baby.
1: Oh, there's no one better, eh?
0: Oh, I miss him. I miss him.
1: I don't mind...
2: Jones!
0: Oh, I miss him.
1: I don't mind, obviously, the Warriors live commentary too.

0: You know, on 8833, Jason Costigan.
1: Oh, yes.
0: Play on's the call.
1: You know what?
0: Good meal! Cop that! Cop that big time!
2: Mayhem here at Mount
0: Maybe
2: Smart.
0: The tackle of the season for the Warriors. That's been played on the James household. In fact, I've said to many of my friends, if I can ever get like a LED gravestone, put that on repeat so you come up to a motion centre.

0: believe it or not, for the Whit Sundays, which I thought was an incredibly niche change of tack.
1: I knew he was an MP. I saw him. I remember when he was here, he used to call the K1 stuff as well, the kickboxer.
0: Oh, wow.
1: And he was awesome, man.
0: Yeah, he'd be unreal in kickboxing. He
1: was
0: as well. Good.
1: What was his calls? You said, oh, look at this, the combination, more hooks than a Pirates convention.
0: He's the man. He's the man. So we just had a text in again saying Warriors Sharks final. Now, I don't think that would be on a lot of people's radars, to be honest. I'd say that's probably the least likely outcome, I think. I can see the Warriors getting past the Panthers, right? Like, we've seen it. We've had enough evidence to say this could go either way. Maybe a lot of people will lean towards the Panthers considering home advantage, been there, done that.
1: Consistency as well.
0: Yes, yeah. And experience when it comes down to the finals well. But after that performance at Mount Smart earlier, I mean, not even earlier this year, about a month ago, we know the Warriors can do it. It's a possibility, but I don't think many people are talking about the Sharks. So many people wrote them off when Tricky Trindle was injured, Nicho Hynes was copping a lot of shit. I really think they could do it against the Roosters this weekend. I think the Roosters might think they've already got one foot in the door here, trying to focus on how to stop the Dolphins. But, yeah, don't look past Tricky Trindle and Nicho Hynes. Nah. Will Kennedy as well, really underrated player.
1: Yeah, I think if he steps up, they need everyone to step up. Finals footy, you need everybody playing their role. Interesting one we were chatting about earlier this week is the prelim schedule. So you've got a Friday game and you've got a Sunday game, which I'm not sure why, because you'd want the turnarounds to be quite even, wouldn't you?
0: Yeah, well, they've been announced, haven't they? And it's going to be Penrith on the Sunday out west at that stadium in Parramatta, I believe, CommBank Stadium. And you've got the Friday night game at Suncorp. I mean, two massive occasions, right? But it's going to be really interesting because the turnaround, especially if you're in the Roosters, right? They had Sunday to now Saturday and then to Friday. Yeah. It's talk about diminishing returns. That's tough. But again, they got to get past this Sharks unit who are pretty tough. And you mentioned the guy, Adam Fanua-Blake, who hasn't probably been spoken about enough this season. He's going to be one to watch out for. We'll take your text on 8833. Text on through. We'll see you shortly.
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0: It is coming up 24 past one here on Sport Nation. Jello and Mitch in for Staff. Bet live on your favourite sports. Download the TAB app today. We have a TAB odds update from the great man, Thaddeus Taylor, joining us now. How are you, mate?
1: Mitch. Very well. Very well. How was out the gate last night, mate? Good start?
0: No comment. Let's get stuck into some into some odds for this weekend, my friend. Obviously, the two big ones are the NRL semi-finals. First up, we have the Roosters, who are $1.46 favourites over the Cronulla Sharks. But me and Jello were just saying, don't write off them Sharkies.
1: Yeah, and there's been a little turn in too, team, on the Sharks. So, yeah, look, it's funny, isn't it? Because you've got the teams that have the momentum as the outsiders. And it's always the way in this playoff system, the way it is. And you've got the two top qualifiers who are coming off a loss. How do they bear up, I guess? So, yeah, interesting. Yeah, we wouldn't be ruling out the Sharks. The Roosters, I throw, almost put it all in last week against the Panthers. That you could probably say that, and they just came up a bit short. So are they going to be flattened? They're $1.46 favourites, as I say. The Sharks have taken a little turn in, as have the Knights against the Warriors. Slightly concerning, I guess, around that. But, yeah, $1.48 for the Warriors to continue on, or get back on track, I should say, and fingers crossed that they can do that. Obviously, the liability sits with the New Zealand Warriors as far as we are concerned.
0: Also, Battle of the Bay in the NPC this weekend. Bay of Plenty take on Hawke's Bay. $4.80 for the Bay of Plenty, who have probably fallen off a cliff, it's fair to say, the last few weeks. And Hawke's Bay, probably your red-hot favourites for the competition this year, Thad.
1: Yeah, exactly. And they're going to get a bit of a bite back, you'd suggest. Poor old Bop at $4.80, who were obviously legless

0: back, they remain the $3 favourites to win the NPC. Some interesting games, the most interesting. I had a funny feeling this might happen. And when I chatted to staff on Tuesday, Northland were $1.10. Wellington was $6.50. Now Wellington are $3.20.
1: Wow.
0: And Northland are $1.33. This is all to do with the Shield, obviously. And it's wondering whether they're going to give it away to a degree on the away games and just put it all in against Counties Monaco next weekend when they have to put the Shield up for the last time. So that is an interesting move. North Harbour continue to get no respect from the bookmakers. 220 outsiders against Canterbury at $1.65. And Manawatu getting no respect again against Waikato, $1.33. Waikato, Manawatu, $3.20. But that Wellington-Northland game, very interesting market move.
2: Well, speaking of Manawatu, Staffy might be popping into that game this week, and he's not here. Usually you have a horse race for him. Have you got a horse for us today, mate?
0: Jello, I'm glad you are, because the short answer is probably no, but look, I have gone to the main race of the day up at Ellerslie. I thought the return of Arabian Songbird was the way to go. Yes, it's got a 4kg claimer, gets down to 50 kilograms. No weight for a good mare. She goes well first up. She'll be stepping up over ground relatively sharpishly. But race 8, Ellerslie, Arabian Songbird to make a winning return to the racetrack for Roger James and Robert Wellwood, down on 50 kilograms of featherweight.
1: Cannot help but agree with you on that one, Thad. Thanks for joining us, mate. As always, a pleasure.
0: Lovely, gents. Good to talk to you.
1: Watch and bet live on your favourite sports and racing at tab.co.nz. Please bet responsibly. R18. Now, gentlemen, the new segment, The Public Defender. Hit me, Jacob. What are our topics?
3: A couple topics for you two gentlemen. New host, so I thought I'd cook up a new segment for you to do. You know, when staff's away, the kids play. or men. But topic one, and I'll hand this to Jello, because former professional athlete. I mean, you could probably chime in as well, Mitch. Might have happened on the stage once or twice, who knows?
1: if this is going where I think it's going, you better watch your tone.
3: Now, I want Jello to defend this. There was nothing wrong with the Hyrox lady taking a dookie in her pants during the competition.
1: Are you forcing his hand?
3: He has to defend that statement. So there was nothing wrong with the Hyrox lady taking a dookie in her pants during competition.
1: I love how we're just being forced to have an opinion here.
2: Yeah, absolutely. There's nothing wrong with that. You know, it is a competition. She's trained for it. She's put the hours in. And now she's there on the big stage.
1: Hey, she won.
2: Okay. She won. Okay. She's out there. She's sweating. All right. No one's got a problem with that. She's crying. You know, emotions are high. No one's got a problem with that. Bit of poo comes out. Play on.
3: Poo comes out, play on. Yeah, righto.
2: Well, blood, sweat, tears and poo.
1: Okay,
2: welcome to Hyrox.
1: I'll pose you this question. Whether it be for the Howard Hornets, whether it be for Lee, Widnes, Wigan, the One New Zealand Warriors, have they ever called you Anthony Dookie Gelling?
2: Close to it, actually. There was the song from the crowd. They used to sing, "He shits where he wants, he shits where he wants, Anthony Gelling, he shits where he wants."
1: Close enough.
3: What does that mean?
1: Don't try and...
3: We'll ask that in the outbreak, maybe. All right. Anyway, topic that you got to defend, Mitch.
1: Yes.
3: A less comical one. But the Warriors should throw the checkbook at the young forwards coming through. They shouldn't let any of these players go and play for other NRL teams or Super League teams, wherever they might choose to play. They should throw the checkbook at the young forwards coming through.
1: Well, unlike the guy who shits where he wants, I don't actually have to fake my defence of this. We've locked up Tanner Stowers-Smith. We've locked up Jacob Laban, Lika Halasima. Eddie Itamia Toyava, I believe, has been locked in for another couple years. Those are the big ones for me. We had to let go of Kalis Fatiolofa, which I was a little bit upset about. Mm. Would have liked to see how he goes at the NRL level. Undersized, but man, he plays so much bigger than he is. He's got so much ticker. Comes from a great oval ball family as well, and the Fatiolofas. I think this is just a no-brainer, isn't it, gentlemen? I think the Warriors have built this year off of their go-forward. A lot of that comes off the bench. Tanner Christau Smith, I'll be the first to put my hand up and say, last year I didn't see it.
2: Mm.
1: But this year, oh my goodness, sign him up forever. He's got the bumper bars, he's got the spin move, he's got the leg drive. He's an incredible addition. Also, Eddie Itamia Toyava has actually really found his feet at the first grade level. The

0: because he's such an iconic figure of the Warriors. And the status that he holds, you'd think he played 300 games and played 10 seasons and won a comp with the Warriors. He was there for 2 years.
1: Incredible.
0: Two
1: and
0: years
1: the impact he made was
0: the impact
1: unreal.
0: He made, people are still put him down on paper as the back row. If you were to do, you know, your Waz team or whatever, he's in there.
1: Absolutely he is. And he's still like every home game with Jerry Siusiu as well.
0: Yeah,
1: every time I shake their hands, I get absolutely blown away at the size of these men. They are absolutely...
0: Well, he used to hold the ball like it was a grape or something.
1: He could shake my hand and pull me up and lasso me around. We got Tony Johnson coming up on the other side of the break. Staffy is not here. Jello and Mitch filling in for you on Sport Nation. It's 32 past one.
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5: 24-2 here on Sport Nation. Jello and Mitch in for the great Mark Stafford, who can't be with us today. We are joined by another legend of the game in Tony Johnson. TJ, I heard you were at Parliament last night. Is that correct?
6: Yeah, first of all, Mitch, that's a heck of a lot of talent you got in one room there, you guys. But I was actually, I think for the first time since I was about 11 years old, I set foot in the Beehive, and I was down there on behalf of the Prostate Cancer Foundation. I'm an ambassador, being a survivor of prostate cancer, there's a presentation that we made sort of pushing for, you know, greater awareness and maybe a screening program, trying to get a trial screening program so that guys can get that blood test that will help them figure out whether there are any warning signs of prostate cancer, which, you know, affects so many men in New Zealand. And the whole key to it, it's one of those cancers that if caught early, it's pretty treatable. But it's about catching it early. And so that was what that was all about. But yeah, it's one of those things I had to put the suit and tie on, and I was reasonably pleased when it was all over.
7: Mate, that's awesome. It's awesome the work you're doing. We do wellbeing workshops throughout the country, different workplaces, and for next year, part of that is a prostate screening, bowel screening awareness piece, because, like you said, it is so uncommon, and the awareness is the big part of it, isn't it?
6: Oh, for sure, and that's great to hear you say that, Jello. Men are terrible in New Zealand. You sort of say things like, I haven't been to the doctor in 10 years, like that's somehow smart, which it isn't, because, I mean, any sort of illness, the earlier you catch it, the better the chance of treating it. And we've just got to talk about it. And, you know, if a guy like Buck Shelford and a guy like yourself, people like that, are prepared to talk about it, well, then that's really great, because people will listen. So, yeah, it's just something that you do, and I just sort of feel like something I should do, because mine got caught earlier, and so far so good, you know, 7 years ago, and they've been able to do a good job treating it. So yeah, we just keep pumping that message.
5: Yeah, good on you, TJ. That's awesome stuff. And again, just to double down on that message, it's something that's directly impacting my family at the moment, prostate cancer. So awesome work, mate. And always good to dust out the suit and tie every now and then. Sorry, you go, mate.
6: I was going to say, yeah, look, I'm sorry to hear that, mate. But look, the simple message is, you take your car in for a warrant of fitness every year. Why wouldn't you do the same with your own body? That's kind of the simplest way you can put it. Just a simple trip to the doctor once a year, get a blood test, and you know, you check out a whole number of things all at once.
5: Yeah, what a message, TJ. And honestly, I think all men in New Zealand should, like you say, get your WAF checked. I might not have mine for my car, but we certainly stay on top of the body, that's for sure. TJ, let's talk about some footy. First off, some news recently that New Zealand Rugby is projected to lose $27 million this financial year. Is there anything off the top of your head that you feel like is an immediate red flag and a head scratcher and say, hey, why aren't we addressing this right away?
6: Well, it's just the times that we live in. We're funding a professional game in New Zealand, but we're also funding an amateur game. And there are only certain parts of the game that are making money. And so much emphasis is placed on the All Blacks. I mean, we hear they're going to make maybe 9-10 million out of that game that they played in Baltimore. And that just gives you an idea of the scale now, the global brand that they have, the money that they can bring in. But it's all the other forms of the game.

0: game, you think about it, that you know, the NPC, which we love, but we've been told for some time now that it's really not financially sustainable. We've got things like the Farah Palmer Cup, Opiki, with, you know, that, again, all these competitions take money to run. You're trying to look after club rugby. The fact is that the game needs more money than they've been able to generate. And so what that means is that there's going to have to be some sort of reshaping of the game, I'm sure. You just hope that it doesn't come at the expense of the things we love. But I think the key to that is to come up with something maybe new that might be, you know, they might be able to rationalise things a little bit, that, a better financial model or a competition with a structure in it. I know a lot of people say, look, we should dump Super Rugby and just go back to the NPC. That's not going to happen, because the Super Rugby does have a greater international appeal. It's played in two countries. It's still watched in other parts of the world. And therefore, it brings in attention and it brings in money. But I think that there is going to have to be some reshaping of the game. And it would be really great to get a bunch of, you know, good minds, and not just a report that someone does, because, I mean, they can just be a waste of time. But I think there has to be some really good thinking going into it, okay, about the future shape of the game, because in its present state, it's unsustainable. But it's a game that means a lot to us, and it's a game that, you know, for its continued success and what have you, I think, you know, the time has come where they really are going to have to reevaluate a few things.
1: I think it could be, I think a change is definitely needed. It might be a step back in order to go forward. I'm looking at netball at the moment. That's, you know, they're taking that change and move towards privatisation.
2: Need to.
1: Do you think something like that could be on the cards for Super Rugby?
0: Well, I think Super Rugby, they're pretty much privately owned anyway, Jello. I just think, I think the big issue at the moment, the provincial championship,

0: I'd hate to see it go. I wonder whether they can look at, you know, whether anyone would be interested in that sort of investment at that level. It's hard to say. But look, I would say this, that I think New Zealand Rugby has got a good set of hands on the wheel in David Kirk. He's got a lot of business knowledge as well as his passion for the game. And as long as there are good people making the calls, you know, they're just going to have to sit down and they're going to have to be discussions. But I also think that there has to be a reality check. You know, that some of the unions are just expect to have money handed to them on a plate so that they can pay for a team and try and buy success. Whereas, I mean, that's one of the things that I love about what the MPC this year are the unions that are operating, you know, mainly with players that have come through their own schools and their own areas. I mean, you look at classic example being North Harbour. And, you know, maybe it's because they can't afford to buy in players from elsewhere, but look at the success that they're having. But I think there's, you know, there does tend to be a problem sometimes with the tail wagging the dog in New Zealand rugby. And I think, you know, it needs a really harsh reality check in some parts of the game. Say, look, you can't operate on handouts.
1: TJ, I was asked a question last night on Out the Gate, which I thought was a really interesting one. And the question was, what would you rate or grade Dave Rennie's first 4 months in the job? And as someone who's been there and seen it all, I was interested to get your thoughts on the same question.
0: Yeah, it's... I wouldn't... I don't know, Mitch. I don't know whether I'd want to make a complete judgment until the end of the year, because I think...
1: Fair enough.
0: There are two Bledisloe Cup tests, four tests in the Northern Hemisphere, and if they could make a run through all of those... I think that would have to rate a really successful first year in the job, a very successful year in the first job.
1: Look, totally agree.
0: I'll be honest, and I'm not speaking in hindsight here. I didn't think there was much chance of the All Blacks winning that series in South Africa. They were never going to win it 4-0. I thought 3-1 was unlikely. A 2-2 share would have been great, and I think they weren't far off that. I still wonder what might have happened if they'd been able to... You know, they were hot on attack at the end of the second test. If they'd been able to snatch a draw there, I think the world's a different place, because the pressure would have all been on the Springboks. But, of course, the Springboks held on, and they just got better as the series went on. I think we have to acknowledge that this is a great Springbok team. This is the greatest Springbok team that they have ever had. And you've got to think about their history in the game. That is really saying something. They have been at the top of world rugby over a long period of time. The points that they've got in the world rankings, I think, is the highest any team's ever had.
1: Wow.
0: So we're judging the All Blacks against a team that's, as Russie said himself, been 8 or 9 years building that team. And, you know, they've got consistency of selection. They've got great players. They fully understand the type of rugby that they can play to win games. So that was a hellishly hard, you know, trial for the All Blacks. So I would not go wanting, you know, demanding coaches being fired and that just simply on account of what happened in South Africa. I think what it showed was that there is, I thought the attack developed really well. They scored some great tries. They showed the ability to attack. We all know what the areas are that they need to improve. And look, I think you'd only regard this as a failure this year if they don't learn the lessons from South Africa and correct them. And if they can do that...

0: to be honest, I thought the likelihood of that was pretty slim. And if people want to say I'm making excuses or whatever, well, they can think what they blimmin' will like. That's just the reality of it.
1: Yeah, I agree, TJ.
2: TJ, just quickly, mate. NPC this weekend, where are you putting yourself?
0: Well, I've got two games, but I'm actually in Blenheim now. I came across this morning from Wellington. It's a little bit wet,

0: bounce back. Otago, I see Solar Mutt was back in the Otago team for their match against Counties Manukau. There's the usual nice spread of games. Northland, I think they've rested a few from the front line again, but they're focusing on the Shield. But as I say, I think if there's the game out of all of them stands out as a potential. Well, I don't even know what an upset is in this competition anymore, but that might be the one. Manawatu against Waikato.
1: Don't worry, TJ. Mark Stafford isn't hiding in the corner ready to bash us if we don't tip the turbos. But it's always a pleasure to talk to you, mate. Thanks for your insight. And again, awesome stuff on the prostate cancer awareness, mate. We love it.
0: You're welcome, guys. Have a great afternoon.
1: Tony Johnson, everyone, here on Sport Nation. It is 11 to 2. We will join you shortly.
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9: Coming up 7-2-2, Jello and Mitch in for Staffy here on Sport Nation Afternoons. 8833 is our text line. Couple texts coming through from Michael. Last place this year for the Wellington Lions. Yes, last place this year. I mean, having Duplessis Kariffi playing 12 when he is, producer Jacob on the tools. He should have been in the All Blacks as a loose forward, and instead he's playing 12 for the last place Wellington Lions, the poor bugger. And also, Michael has also texted in saying, what are your thoughts on the final series in 2027 different this season? That's a bit confusing, grammar-wise, to be honest. Richard texts in saying, Silver Lake money gone, has it? I'm not sure we ever put it to great use in the first place, Jello.
10: Yeah, I'm not too sure myself. I don't know the ins and outs of the financial world of rugby union, but you got to be alarmed at that. I mean,
9: it's some big money. I

0: How can we save New Zealand rugby financially? Plenty to ponder on, Jello. We've got Matty Johns coming up next. A great hour of sport here on Sport Nation. Jello and Mitch filling in for Mark Stafford. We miss you, mate. Great stuff coming up. See you soon.
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0: 40 seconds past 2 o'clock. Mitch and Jello filling in for the great man Staffy, who is away in Palmerston. A big smile from Kez in the booth. Producer Kez there floating around. What's he up to? We've had a great 2 hours, Mitch.
1: Flown by.
0: It is absolutely flown by. The highlight of the show, Maddie Johns, coming on in just a couple of minutes. Get your texts in now. Get your questions in
1: 8833. If you want to ask a question to the great Maddie Johns, it's better than Lego.
0: Better than Lego, mate. He's one of the great storytellers. Really appreciate him jumping on. Just quickly, the chat that we had with TJ there, your thoughts on that one, the NPC and the Super Rugby stuff?
1: I've got so many thoughts on this.
0: Do you have faith that if we were to scrap Super Rugby, that the provinces would show up for their teams more so than they are now?
1: I think it's a little bit more complicated than that. I think we have to privatise in some sense while still having these identities. But I feel like the way forward, if we're really going to use a political term here, make rugby great again, I feel like you have to go extremely bold. You have to rewrite the rule book. You have to maybe streamline a few provinces together. I know I've got roots in the deep south, and I know I'll get torn apart for saying this, but I feel the same about the north, by the way. Like, you might have 10 teams, right? And you might have, let's call them the South or the Southern Men or something. You join up Otago and Southland. You join up Auckland counties, Northland and North Harbour. They're two franchises, right? You got the Heartland. You got your Manawatu and Taranaki. Maybe they join up. So it's like kind of a hybrid of those worlds while still keeping your cultural identity, I feel like, is so important. But at the end of the day, like TJ related to, you have to make it make sense financially. And I'm going to say this on Sport Nation, on Sport Radio, I just don't care enough about Super Rugby. I just don't care. And you've got to find a way to make people who love sport like we do and like I do, you've got to find a way

0: Black Ferns have named a side with their clash with Scotland coming
1: Scotland.
0: Up.
1: Scotland.
0: Scotland. Hannah King is back at first five. Excited for that one. Oh, and speaking about, you know, more games for the Black Ferns. Scrapping that Super Rugby in the middle again, and then more provincial stuff.
1: Yes,
0: for the girls.
1: It's not about not giving the women a place to play. Let's give them more tests. But I think Super Rugby women is just you're throwing away money if you wanted to have the financial conversation. It's not feasible.
0: Yeah, something that works. Anyway, we will dive into the rugby league now, and it's always exciting when you hear this guy's voice on New Zealand airwaves.
1: Great man.
0: You know that there's something big happening. There's an Origin 3. There's a grand final. There's something big happening. And this week it is the Warriors taking on the Newcastle Knights at Eden Park. Matty Johns, talk to us.
2: Lads, what's happening? What is happening? Mate, the Novocastrians heading over there to take on the Wires. How good?
0: Mate, does it, like, New Zealand loves their rugby league. I think Newcastle might be the only place that kind of gives them a run for their money there.
2: It really is unbelievable, like the city of Newcastle. Like growing up there, like I grew up, myself and Andrew, we grew up about an hour from Newcastle. It's the Hunter Valley. Well, mate, it was back when I was at, they used to call it Coalfields. There's all the steel mills and the coal mines there. And there's only one game. There's only one thing you do there. And they should play, you know, as far as sport's concerned, it's rugby league first, second and third. And so it's in the whole area of Newcastle that when the side is going good, but Newcastle, like, honestly, there's not many better clubs to play at than the Knights, because the support they get is just phenomenal. And if you watched back last Friday night, the game against South home game at Allianz Stadium, you know, talking to friends who were there, they said they reckon about 60% of the crowd were Novocastrians, but Newcastle people. So, and mate, there'd be a fair few flying over too, I understand, to Auckland for the game.
0: Mate, well, let's get around the campfire a little bit, because, you know, I heard you talking with Terrell, mate, about that 97 grand final and the scenes, like, yeah, you just don't see anything like that anymore. And I think if New Zealand was to win the competition, we would see similar scenes, because we've never had it before. If Newcastle was to win a comp today, would it be the same as 97, or is there something special about the first one?
2: It's really hard to know. It's not until it happens that, you know, the outpouring. I totally agree with you guys. If the Wires grab this competition, I can only imagine what happens over the ditch there. Going into this game, I've got to say as well, I was sitting there thinking to myself, who's under the most pressure here? Is it the Knights or the Wires? And I said, well, it's the Wires because of the very fact that, mate, they've got the whole country behind them, but not just the country, you know, the most country, New Zealand. I would say that, you know, over here in Australia, if their, you know, fans, if their team is eliminated, I would say they're on the Wires bandwagon. The sense of goodwill and the sense of destiny this year around the Warriors, to be eliminated, just lost would just be, it'd be a huge letdown. On the Newcastle, like you said about 97, I'll tell you what it was. It was at the time, the timing of it made it more special, given the fact, fellas, I reckon unemployment in the city was really, really high. At the time, the BHP had just shut its doors. So, the coal mines were on strike, because my dad was one of the head blokes in the union in the coal mines. I remember the week leading into the grand final, he was just on a picket line, manning a picket line, that week. And so across the region, everything, there was a lot of unemployment. People were really struggling. And we sort of, the back end of the year, we noticed the crowds just started getting bigger and bigger and more boisterous all the time. And I just think for those people and those families, the game was an outlet. And, you know, that just created this, you know, this groundswell of momentum. And we went through, and when we won it, I knew it was going to be big. But I remember driving back about an hour outside Newcastle, we're at Gosford. And what used to happen with Gosford, you'd sort of hop off the main highway and there'd just be all the way toward Newcastle, about every kilometre there'd be a roundabout. And I knew something big was going to happen because the first roundabout we went to, there was a party in the roundabout, a bonfire, right? And then every...

0: every roundabout, there were people having parties. Mate, people just lined up on the side of the road. And when we had to get, you know, we got off the Walls End interchange. It's sort of the main one which you jump off to get into Newcastle. There were 30,000 there. And then we got into the middle of the city, and I think it's been 125,000, they estimate. So it was crazy. I don't remember a lot of it, I'll be honest with you. I was just, it was a mixture of just pure joy and enormous amount of alcohol consumption.
1: Some would say better than Lego. Now, Matty, I wanted to ask you, mate, because obviously the Knights have been wooden spooners this last year, and they've turned it around. Do you put that down to Justin Holbrook himself, or what do you think's been the secret sauce for the Knights to pull it back this year?
0: Yeah, I think it's been a few things. I think a big one has been Kalen Ponga. This has been as far as his contribution to the team. This has been far and away Kalen's best season. You're not seeing as many of those unbelievable highlight reel moments, but his just role is far more important. You know, his leadership. You know, the way he talks to the team, his emotional buy-in, you know, that's been one of the huge factors in the Knights' rise this year. But Justin Holbrook, tactically, what he's done, he's been really, really smart. What appeared at the start of the year to be a curse may end up being a blessing in the fact that, you know, if there was one area where we're short, it was big middle forwards. You know, carting that ball up through the centre of the field. You know, we lost Leo Thompson. We had a few other guys that stepped away, one retired. Then we lost Trey Mooney with injury. Jacob Saifidi injured. So we're really thin there. But what he did, Justin Holbrook, he designed a style of play that avoids that centre field war, if that makes sense. Mm. They moved, like, whereas, and I think it's probably the least taxing style of

0: isn't, you know, built on, you know, muscle and physicality. It's on skill and ball movement. And so this is why this time of the year, although we've had a fair few injuries, the Knights look really fresh. Mm. And they look, they had a bye in that last round as well. So all those factors have helped. And I'll tell you what, mate, the other big one has, when you win a competition, sometimes you need rookies to just come out of the ground and have, you know, incredible seasons out of nowhere. And the two young back rowers, Francis Manu, Lalalua, and McEwen, have been a revelation. I've been blown away by those two young fellas.
1: Yeah, nah, certainly, man. One thing we've been talking about all week or last few weeks for Warriors supporters is edge defence. Edge defence, edge defence, yep. Edge defence. And then you look at this Newcastle team and they got Kalen out the back. They got the wingers. They got the centres. They got Bradman Best. If you were to put yourself in that Warriors video room, how do you address what's coming this weekend?
0: It's very, very hard because, Gallows, you know what's coming, right? Is, you know, and talking about that style of football that Justin Holbrook's implemented, one of the things he's done very, very well is say to Kalen Ponga, Kalen, don't go chasing the ball. We'll bring the ball to you in the sweet spot. And they do that. They stand, they'll let you see Kalen will sit in the position where he wants the ball and they'll design the sequence of play and they'll bring the ball back to him in the spot that he wants it. And that spot is in and around that third last defender from the edge. And he heads to that edge and, you know, he sweeps around and mate, he puts all sorts of pressure on, you know, defensive decisions on that centre, mate. Like in Origin this year, he tortured Katoni Staggs, and he's going to be looking to do the same this week. I don't know what, you know, where Dallin is, Woodteen's Lesniak. I don't know where he is as far as injury is concerned, but mate, that shoulder injury for him, the collarbone, is a huge one. It'll be a big factor if he's playing or not.
2: Yeah, a big factor and a big needle, we were saying earlier as well, Matty. I think to come back 3 weeks after a broken clavicle, you've got to be a psycho. And Dal, the way he carries the ball out his end is very selfless. And yeah, we'll be watching that one with very vested interest. But the other game this weekend, the Sharks and the Roosters, what's your take on this one? Because me and Jello were talking about this earlier on. You can't rule out the Sharks, especially with Tricky Trindle back at the helm, and given how much the Roosters might have expended up front against those Panthers.
0: Now, you've nailed it. I like the Sharks in this one in an upset. I just think if you look at the record this year of teams, what happens to teams when they come off playing the Panthers? I think it's 80% of sides get beat the following week off the Panthers. And this is the one we've seen. I mean, let's go back just over a month ago. Mate, the Roosters beat the Panthers 12-6. And probably their best defensive performance I've seen in 5-6 years. And then from there, they've lost 4 or 5 in a row. The week after, get beaten by the Tigers in the upset of the year. It's just, mate, that's what the Panthers, their style of football does here. And Jello, you know yourself, like, right, if you have those really, really tough games in sort of the first third of the season, you can bounce back from it quick because that fatigue hasn't kicked into the bones. But this time of the year, when you play those really epic, draining games, boy, I tell you, it's hard to bounce back. And so that game they played against the Panthers last week, mate, that was 9.5 out of 10 as far as, taxing on the body and the petrol tank. Mate, what the Sharks did, there was probably 5.5, 6 out of 10. So it's advantage Sharks. They've just got to play

0: He's a revelation. We haven't seen him make his debut.
1: He hasn't even played in his preferred position yet, Jello, and he's just been tearing up doubles for fun.
0: Well, that's it. He's one of these sixes. He plays in the centres, and if you look at where Benji debuted, you look at, you know, Matt Burton, Stephen Crichton, all these great running centres, when they come into play six, it's so dangerous. I'm thinking that when I look at Savala, Matty, Hugo Savala.
2: Yes.
0: He's a great running six, isn't he? Do you reckon him and DCE?

0: different type of roosters. They won't take as many chances. They won't make as many errors. But we'll just see if they can defend their way to victory. Well, last week they nearly did it. It's just at what expense. But I'm a big fan of Hugo. You know, just to even like, he must be a great teammate, because you look at like, he'd have every right to be, you know, a little bit shirty. You know, he was ready to step into that sixth jersey and they brought DCE over him, but he hasn't whinged one bit. He's just got on with it. And I also think, mate, that on the weekend when Nathan Cleary went to charge that ball down and hit his leg. Mate, if Hugo would have hit the ground there and writhed around in pain, who knows what might have happened. They might have sent him. You don't know. But, mate, the bloke just got straight back to his feet and got on with it, didn't carry on at all. I think it says a lot about his character.
1: How about Italakai off the bench for the Sharkies? I feel like he might be the toughest guy to tackle in the NRL at the moment with his carries.
0: Oh man, he is, you know, with Sifa, it's not, yeah, you never question his class. It's just, for whatever reason, he just struggles with consistency. Mm. And, you know, with watching he last, Sifa and Adam Fanua Blake last.
1: What a 1-2 punch.
0: Oh, mate, Fanua Blake is just, you know, and the Sharks haven't seen the best of him. Like, you know, he's the sort of bloke, like, if we go back to

0: play, you know, the type of football he did week in, week out at the Warriors, but, oh, man, he's some sort of player.
1: Matty, it is such a pleasure to have you on, and this one's more of a personal question. I just got to ask, how the bloody hell do you find so much energy to be talking so much footy all week? I love it.
0: Brother, because you know what? It's easier than going down a coal mine.
1: Well said, brother. Well said.
2: Amen to that. Hey, Matty, you know, the 97 stuff has got the listeners' nostalgia absolutely pumping. We've actually got, we're teeing up Robbie O'Davis for the show tomorrow. Is there any go-to stories we can lead them into?
0: Well, I tell you what, man, Robbie was just phenomenal at the back end of that year. And mate, if you go back and watch that game, right, you have a look at Robbie O'Davis's first touch of the football. I'll tell you now, I reckon it's the first best touch of any footballer in grand final history. Craig Field goes to kick for touch, doesn't make touch. Robbie catches it, takes off, and it beats about 5-6 blokes in a row. And of course, that game, he got the Clive Churchill medal, scored 2 tries. Mate, Robbie O, you know, when you talk about, you know, some of Newcastle's greatest ever players, Robbie, for whatever reason, doesn't really get a mention, but, mate, he should. Mm. He's a great player.
2: Absolutely, mate. We really appreciate your time today. I heard you with Terrell May the other day. You've jumped on our show today. You don't need to be on anybody's show. You've got
1: enough
2: going on.
1: That's what I'm saying.
2: We appreciate it so much, boys, because we look up to you. Respect your big time. And, we really appreciate it, man.
0: You've got to understand, boys, when I'm working and doing this sort of stuff, it means I'm not inside talking to my family. Honestly, it's a blessing.
1: What's your prediction for this weekend, Matty?
0: Well, I'm going to go the Sharkies and upset, and I apologise. I apologise, guys. I just think the Knights are fresher. Knights in a game, because, mate, I tell you now, the boys, the Newcastle boys, are pumped that it's moved to Eden Park. They're there. They can't wait to play there.
2: We can't wait to watch it, mate. Thanks again for your time, Matty.
1: You're a legend, brother.
0: Good on you, boys, anytime.
1: We'll hold him to that.
2: Same time tomorrow,
1: 2 p.m. with Matty Johns. I mean, what an honour that is, Jello. One of the great rugby league personalities, great storyteller, and not a bad footballer to boot as well.
2: It's infectious, isn't it? Like his passion
1: for the game.
2: I can't wait for this weekend. We'll take a break. We'll be back in a moment.
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0: Morris leading the odd squad tonight. I'm very much looking forward to that.
1: I haven't mentioned it. I've taken like an All Blacks mentality, like one job at a time kind of thing.
0: No dickheads policy.
1: That didn't
0: work. There's two of us in here. Three now.
1: We get through the afternoon. We get through this and then we move on to that. But we'll be moving on to Drive in a few moments as well. What's going on this afternoon, Bo?
0: It's actually, and I mean this, a stacked show today. A stacked show. Millsy's live from Dublin. So he's still here. Lashes is back as well. So the whole quartet is back. Finballs is here as well. And geez, we've got some guests. Dame Noling Totua, coach of the Silver Ferns, who has re-signed with the Silver Ferns through until the World Cup. So we'll find out why just through until the World Cup and if there's any chance that she is around for a bit longer. Slade Griffin, Warriors assistant coach, he is with us at about 4:30 as well to discuss, obviously, this weekend. Mm. And it couldn't be bigger. Eden Park, 50,000 people.
1: I'll be there.
0: Warriors jersey on.
2: He'll be in some lounge somewhere getting wined and dined by the elites of the sport.
0: I don't actually know. It depends what ticket my mate bought, but it was $60, so I can't imagine it's in a lounge. But hey, happy days.
2: Maybe you could use my pass and get into all access.
0: I potentially could. Quick glance, they go, yeah, it's about right, sweet as.
2: Yeah, if they only had height on it, I think we'd get a 100% success rate.
1: Just go get the reading glasses from the gas station.
0: Steve Lancaster, Chief Executive of New Zealand Rugby, is with us after 5 o'clock as well. Obviously, on the back of the South African tour was the main reason we wanted to get him on. And then in the last couple of days, some reports around New Zealand Rugby forecasting a $66 million loss between 2027 and 2031.
2: That's a big number.
0: How does that happen? Where does that leave them? What can they do to potentially nullify some of that? We'll chat to Steve Lancaster about all of that, find out what's on breakfast. We'll chat to you good people at the Odd Squad as well. And Jim Rawstaff, who is the Managing Director at TRI Lynx. They are hosting the Asia Pacific Amateur Golf Championship in about 6 weeks' time at the South Course, which if you've been lucky enough to even see a picture of it or it's go incredible. To TRI, it is remarkable. And it'll look so good on TV. So looking forward to chatting to him
2: Let them know if there was ever any rounds going. I'd be willing to throw my hat in the ring again.
0: Why do you think we got him on radio?
2: I was going to say because the wallet can't handle it too many times. It's expensive, but my goodness, is it beautiful out there.
0: Yeah.
2: Not much of a golfer, don't have the mental capacity for it, but I tell you what, that place is special.
0: That even if you do have the mental capacity, I feel like your brain just wanders around that place because it is so incredible.
2: Oh,
0: it is so
2: beautiful.
0: Nice. So yeah, that's all that's coming up. There's plenty, and obviously text on 8833.
1: Well, there is a lot there. I'm wondering if Lashes has time to get some South African stories in there.
0: Surely he's got a $1 chance to get in some sort of South African story. I think he says that. What did he say? They are the people that I dislike the most at the moment, I think was what he said, something along those lines.
2: Well, I asked him last night on Out the Gate, how many Castle Lagers did you consume? And he said the line was set at 231, and he reckons he blew it out the water, the great man.
0: Yeah, quote unquote, beat it comfortably, he thinks. So we'll get to the bottom of that.
2: I don't doubt it.
0: Millsy will be asking plenty of questions of him, I have no doubt.
1: Beautiful. Looking forward to it, mate.
0: Good
1: stuff.
0: Good to see you, team.
1: We'll take a break too. We'll be back in just a moment.
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1: The Warriors are facing a do-or-die clash after a loss to the Dolphins in week one of the NRL Finals. 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
4: 27-3 here on Sport Nation. Mitch and Jello filling in for the great Mark Stafford here on Afternoons. We're going to go through the years here, Jello, with this one. A throwback to one of my all-time favourite wins as a New Zealand Warriors supporter. Can you believe it? Almost 20 years ago now, we're heading over to the old Olympic Park in Melbourne, September 14th, 2008. Warriors 18 over the Storm 15. Put the ball down, Michael. Put the ball down, Michael. One of my great all-time memories. I mean, let's have a listen to this this Warriors lineup. Lance O'Hire, Aidan Kirk, one of the all-time battlers on the wing. Brent Tate, Jerome Rulpati, who's been on Sport Nation previewing the finals, by the way, if you want to check that out on Spotify. Manu Vatuve, Michael Witt, please put the ball down. Nathan Fein, who I saw in the dressing room for the Dolphins last week, I believe an assistant coach there. Ruben Wicki, what a man. Ian Henderson, the Scotsman, playing hooker. Stephen Price was your skipper. Simon Mannering, Ben Motolino, Michael Luck, the back row. Michael Luck, 82 tackles against the Storm.
5: What? That game?
4: I don't know if it was that game, but okay, it was against the Storm. Okay. Grant Ravelli, Ivan Tuamavave, Sam Rapira, and Logan Swan were your bench, of course, coached by Ivan Cleary. Let's have a listen to the highlights.
6: Israel Folau off to Melbourne next year. Jason Robinson debuts in finals today, and it's Melbourne receiving the kickoff from the Warriors, and they're guarding the river end of the ground, and it's gone over the dead ball line. That's the golden area now from Cameron. He's gone back behind two lazy deepway runners. He's Slater coming in, and Quinn will score. Anthony Quinn celebrates 150 down the left side. Beautifully orchestrated.
7: So they'll be thinking about what play they can put on right here, right now. Back of the scrum play, and it's gone out through to Redden. Here's Rapati. He's over to score. First play of the scrum, and Rapati right here, right now, scores for the Warriors.
8: And simple.
9: It's all about confidence and self-belief for them. They need some incentive.
7: Here's Rapira. 25 away from the line now. And crosses Fien and then goes back to Ravelli. Ravelli away to Mannering. And they keep it alive. This is what they love to do, the razzle-dazzle stuff. O'Hire, 12 out, middle of the ground. Fien, then Tuamavave. 5 metres from the line, you can see it. Fien again. Then it goes from Ravelli back to O'Hire, who's able to get it back. Fien scoops it up off the ground, shakes the pass, does pass. It comes away to Michael Witt, thinks about a long ball, goes back to the other side of the ground, unloads the ball to Tuamavave. He gets the ball away to Rapira. Rapira to Ravelli. Ravelli puts a kick in. Here's Vatuvei, he's over, he's scored. Slater couldn't stop him. Neither could Turner, and Robinson, the referee, points to the spot, a try to the Warriors to hit the lead.
9: Brilliant football.
7: Close to the line, 5 metres away. Here's Folau. He won't bungle his way. He gets it down. Israel has scored another try. Another victory for Israel. Playback to Tate. Spun away for the kick from Fien. They're going over to Vatuvei. Folau.

0: Tackle six.
1: Tackle six is called.
2: This will be the miracle saves of all miracle saves.
1: And Crocker will play the ball 3 meters into Warriors territory. From Cameron Smith to Cooper Cronk and now to Adam Blair. He's pulled down by Stephen Price and by Michael Luck. On the 40-meter line, New Zealand's end. Brett White, a good surge. And Henderson put his head right in front of him. And it's gone away from... It's gone for a field goal attempt from Inglis. Inglis's kick is big. It's straight. It's there. Melbourne's in front by a point. Now it's over to Cooper Cronk. This time he goes left side. Quinn is sailing through the air with Kirk. And it's gone out to the 20-meter line for the restart.
3: Well, the body language after that, the Melbourne Storm rushing back into a defensive line. There is nothing left in the Warriors at the moment. It is a long way to travel to try and get at least 1 point.
1: And 2 minutes and 20 seconds remain. Rapati, a fend on Folau. A pass to Vadavai. He goes inside and away from Cronk. He gets away from Jeremy Smith. He gets the ball to Michael Witt. Michael Witt is going to score. What's he doing? Put it down. Put the ball down, son. And he does eventually. And the Warriors have got home. You would think they've got home. The kick to come. Michael Witt has scored. It's 18-15.
3: That was a long way to go, but they got there in two tackles.
1: Warriors 18, Melbourne 15. The last 5 seconds, Folau with a bat back and another bat back, and now the ball has come away and it's thrown over there by Blair. They've gone over to the right side. It's on the ground. It's now with Melbourne. They thrust it on the ground again.

0: We need a little bit of that jello before this weekend. We need a little bit of a reminder what it feels like to win a big finals game. And boy, oh boy, have we had some big moments in Melbourne. The head goes back to that game, of course, in 08, which we just listened to. Michael put the ball down. But 2011, the Louis Brown try in the corner, Sean Johnson fooling the cameramen. But we've done it against the Knights, Jello.
1: Yeah.
0: 2023, a packed out Go Media Stadium. It wasn't a single seat in the house. Blew them off the park. Hoping for more this weekend. But Matty Johns reckons the Knights might be a little bit fresher.
1: Well, they did have the bye in round 27. But, you know, they say them losing to the Dolphins, you got to take the long way to the final. Percentage of winning just drops completely because historically, that road does not favour the teams. But you look at this for inspiration. 2008, eighth place had never beaten first.
0: Yes, it's true.
1: It's a first. Something's going to happen for the first time eventually. This could be the first time that a team takes that an uneasy route to get there. First time that they win a finals game at Eden Park. It's going to be a whole lot of firsts for them to get this done.
0: Yeah, and if you listen to Andrew Webster and how he's talked about this over the last week, he's not fazed, and it seems like a very genuine, unfazed Andrew
1: Webster. I don't think he's
0: ever been fazed. Well, that's
1: true. The man
0: is composure personified in a human being, but he's got the stats to back it up, right? He's seen this team really succeed away from home, which is very unlike a Warriors side. Even when they have been successful, it's typically at home. But they've got some massive results on the road. Yes, there's a few hiccups, as there is in any team's NRL season. It's 27 weeks long. But Andrew Webster has said, hey, we've played for the right to have a second chance all year. We've earned it. Now we get to do it again in front of 48,500 at Eden Park. I don't care if we have to go away to Penrith. We've seen we can beat them. And that's been the messaging from Andrew Webster all week. And I'm sure, as it always is with Andrew Webster's Warriors, that message sort of reverberates throughout the club. You've got a guy like Stacey Jones. He's been there, done that as a player. He's the Kiwis coach. You've got Richie Agar, who has done plenty in the British game as well with the Leeds Rhinos too, who have been notoriously successful, as you know. And Slade Griffin, well, he's won a grand final with the Melbourne Storm too. And you look at Tomaide Martin, he's played in a grand final. Kurt Capewell's played in a grand final, won a grand final. James Fisher Harris, how about four in a row?
1: Yeah.
0: You know what I mean? It's not like there isn't some belief in this team. And yes, we all know the preliminary final is a huge, huge bonus to have. You get the week off and so on and so forth. But we knew what was coming to the town with the Dolphins, and I think the Warriors can do this. I really do. I think they can have enough in the tank. Get energised by that 48,500 strong crowd and put on a performance to remember.
1: Amen. You talk about some of the grand final experience within that Warriors squad as well. Roger Tuivasa-Sheck.
0: Yes.
1: Like, people forget that he's not playing. They forget that he would have been on the starting team and how much we need him right now.
0: Oh my goodness, I know.
1: I think we've done a good job at, I think the last few years, we get injuries, we accept it, and we get on with the show.
0: Yep.
1: Similar to last year, I mean, Mitch Barnett doing his ACL, Lukey going down. Even when Lukey went down this year, Roger went down this year, you kind of accept it and you move on. But the other team that's done that really well is Newcastle. They lost Dylan Brown when they were hissing.
0: Yep, Dylan Lucas too.
1: Everyone was talking about their spine. Dylan Lucas, I think he went down in the same game, didn't he?
0: Yep.
1: They've done a very good job of parking that. They've accepted what their team looks like now, and they've got a team that can go out there and do a job.
0: Also,
1: and I'm worried. I'm nervous about this game, big time.
0: Oh, you cannot sleep on the Knights. We saw that last week. And Caelan Ponga, he's a Kiwi. He's a Kiwi now. He's going to be, this is my house. I want to make my statement.
1: It's a home game for him.
0: But also Francis Manulelelua, Jermaine McEwen, they have really stepped up that back row. They are big. They are physical. McEwen getting a double last week in a very low scoring game. Again, it's about how you attack this game, right? And you know better than anyone, Jello, as a former rugby league professional. There are certain areas, as like they say in the fight game, styles make fights. And you've got to sort of narrow down how you're going to attack this game. And if I'm the Knights, I see a guy on my wing who's 6'7" and can run 11 second 100 metres, I'm going to be targeting that all week. On my other side of the field, I've got one of the best, probably top three centres in the game, and Bradman Best, depending on who you ask. I don't think anyone goes lower than top five. You got the Samoan beast, Greg Marju. Though the strengths of the Knights seem to be what are the weaknesses

0: of the Warriors recently, and Styles make fights, and that's where they'll be pinging us all weekend long.
1: Well, flip it around too, because our forward pack against theirs, Matty John said they try to play in a way that avoids that middle war.
0: Yes.
1: So if we want to take it to them, perhaps that's where we hit them, just straight up the middle.
0: Well, I was talking to someone in the Knights staff a few weeks back, and essentially that's exactly what he was saying. I don't want to name any names here, but he was saying, you know, we've got X, Y, and Z coming off our bench, and you guys have got, you know, the likes of Tanner Stowers-Smith and, you know, Dimitri Viamonga, etc. And he essentially was saying, we got to... Our path to victory is running rings around you.
1: Yeah, yeah.
0: And like, we don't want to play this up front game. And yeah, you're in big trouble if you do. James Fisher-Harris.
1: They're down on props. They're down on size. They're down on experience in the middle, aren't they?
0: Yeah, and our guys, I don't even think we're the biggest forward pack. I just think we're the most physical. Mm. And when Aaron Clark gets going, when Wade Egan has that platform as well, those are two guys who didn't really perform up to standard last week as well, Wade Egan and Aaron Clark. I don't think they do it twice in a row, Jello. I think they've been class all year long. James Fisher-Harris, he might not have the stats, right? He might not have the 200-meter gains, but when you look at a Warriors game, he's taking the toughest carries. He's taking the ones to take the sting out of the pack. He knows that they're going to rush up on him. They're going to get 2-3 in the tackle, but he's like essentially chipping away at them. And yeah, your other guys like Tanner, when they come on, they might get, you know, 150, 160 meters a game, but what Fisher's doing is worth 250, but it might only show up as 100. He's such a bruiser. Mm. And at this time of year, he's exactly who I want to look at if I'm in that locker room. He's won 4 in a row.
1: Yeah. And you watch what he does in the first 15, first 25 minutes. He soaks up all that.
0: That's what I'm saying.
1: That energy, energy to start the game. I'm pumped for this one, mate. Absolutely.
0: And that other game too.

0: sit back and not play such a main character role in the Shark side. But we talked about Sisifa Talakai with Matty Johns. I don't want to. We talk about Greg Marju and the size of him and his carry. Talakai is just a bigger version of him. He's unbelievably massive, and the impact he's been having as well. The outside backs, I feel like, need to start firing for the Sharkies. Ronaldo Mulitalo as well. He is an absolute weapon at his best. I'm really interested to see the aerial battle between Mulitalo and Nwangindi Tuwase. I think that's going to be a really interesting matchup as well for that game too.
1: There's a text here from 078 highlighting the fact we haven't lost a game this year with Chance at fullback. Should he and Tane switch? Surely he is our only chance to organise our D out wide. I think he does have the better defensive chat. That is the
0: That's the message, right? The message we've been hearing all year. Tane isn't as good of a communicator out the back as Nuck is. And I mean, that doesn't surprise me. But yeah, I think it's going to be a really, really interesting 90-minute team list for the Warriors. It's 12-3 here on Sport Nation. Jello and Mitch filling in for the great Mark Stafford. We'll take a quick break and see you shortly and wrap this thing up.
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6: Just coming up 7 to 3. Jello and Mitch here at Sport Nation Afternoons, filling in for Staffy, who is in the Manawatu region, I believe, Jello. Mm. But it's been a pleasure to do this with you today, bro. We've got producer Maddie and producer Jacob as well, who have been along for the ride. It's just absolutely flown by. We've enjoyed your text on 8833 talking about, well, primarily the small fixture going on at Eden Park this week. 50,000 of you are going to be there between the Warriors and the Knights. Great to chat to Tony Johnson as well. He was doing some great work around prostate cancer as well, as we chatted some rugby union as well. Jello, thoughts and feelings on the day?
7: Mate, it's been awesome. It's been awesome. It has been very rugby league heavy, but it is the time of year. If we're absolutely ever going to talk rugby league, this is the time. We're on the verge of the Warriors with a historic fixture playing Newcastle at Eden Park. You're going to be there ground announcing?
6: I am.
7: During the weekend, which is awesome, because, you know, these are the games we look back and we go, remember 2026?
6: Oh, yeah.
7: You know, and 10 years goes by, 20 years goes by, we still talk about it, but to think that you're going to be down there, pitch side, on the field, like, it's awesome memories. And, you know, I've said it before, we're standing in history as it's happening.
6: Well, I've never been able to do it at Eden Park as well. Mm. I mean, Go Media Stadium is very close to my heart, as I'm sure it is with you as well. It's the home of the Warriors, it's the home of rugby league, but we take a big step up going to Eden Park. There's so much history with Eden Park. I used to go there as well with my old man and see rugby union games being played. And it's a very special place in New Zealand sport and New Zealand history. And I tell you what, Matty Johns had a few good things to say about it as well. He believes the Knights are going to come a little bit fresher, think they're going to get the upset. What a pleasure it was to chat to him, the great man.
7: It is, mate. His passion for the game is so infectious. I'm going to keep going with the rugby league chat. Wavell State High School in Australia.
6: Oh, one Harris DeVita family, eh?
7: Yeah, they've just won the National Schoolboy Cup. They've got no Australian schoolboys in their team, which I think might be a first.
6: I would say that might ruffle a couple of feathers.
7: I think so. So just the Harris DeVita show. He put on an absolute clinic. Looks like he's picked up player of the match in that one. And I believe he signed with the Broncos.
6: He has, unfortunately. Calvin Harris DeVita, he signed with the Broncos. Maybe a one that got away already
7: for
6: performing.
7: Now, we could get him back, couldn't we?
6: Yeah, we absolutely could. And let's hope the Harris DeVita show extends throughout the weekend and Chitty can put on a show for us as well. But yeah, no, really interesting that there's only, well, zero Australian players there. I know that it would piss a lot of people off in New Zealand. I can only imagine how the Aussies responded to that.
7: I think they have Australian players, just no Australian schoolboy representatives, which is quite unheard of for us, for the team that won the competition to not have any of those rep players in there.
6: Yeah, very interesting. Oh, I'm with you.
7: Yeah,
6: okay,
7: yeah.
6: I thought there was no Australians in there.
7: No,
6: I was like, oh my goodness.

0: Goodness,
1: not
0: can
1: yet.
0: You imagine?
1: Give it a couple of years, but
0: can you imagine the uproar?
1: We're back here tomorrow, aren't we?
0: We certainly are.
1: We certainly are.
0: It's been a pleasure, ladies and gentlemen. Thanks to producer Jacob, producer Maddie, Jello. Pleasure as always, my friend.
1: Always, mate. The pleasure is all mine. Enjoy Odd Squad later this afternoon.
0: Yes, tune in. Jello, Maya, and Pip on Trackside Live. Let's do it. See you tomorrow.
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Shit, 12 questions!

0: Oh, the game's gone, isn't it? The game's gone.
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4: Game's gone. Where is it?
1: Where is it?
5: Game's gone.
2: Game's gone.
5: It was in our hands.
6: But then he disappeared.
7: That in itself just shows how far gone the game has gone.
8: I'm going to be petulant, I'm going to be childish. I'm going to go back to when I was 8 or 9, Mum and Dad can tell me off, but shove that up your South Africa.
9: Hang on, we've got to stay... Oh, done again! It's done again! Tim Stewart and Adam Blair, here come the reinforcements! Now they've come from the bench as well!
10: Wouldn't mind seeing a bit of that feeling. Sunday night, Eden Park, Warriors against the Knights, 3:02. A very good afternoon to you. Welcome into Millsy and Guy on Sport Nation, and the band is back together. Well, kind of. Millsy is live from Dublin. The rest of us are here in Auckland.

0: Ferns coach, or re-signed as Silver Ferns coach for another year through until the end of next year's World Cup. What happens after that? We'll chat to her if she does want to go longer, and just about why she has re-signed as well, and maybe looking ahead to the Constellation Cup, which is coming up for the Silver Ferns shortly as well. After 4:30, Slade Griffin is with us. He's one of the assistant coaches at the Warriors. He's one of the regulars who join us. As we say, big weekend this weekend, so we'll chat to him about all of that. Then the boss of New Zealand Rugby, its chief executive Steve Lancaster, is with us after 5 o'clock. How would he rate the South African tour, and what are these reports from pretty much all over the place saying that New Zealand Rugby is going to post a $66 million loss over the collective four-year period from 2027 to 2031? How does that happen? How can they mitigate it to some extent? And what are they doing to potentially solve their problems when it comes to finances? Steve Lancaster, the boss of New Zealand Rugby, with us after 5 o'clock. We'll find out what's on breakfast that hour. We'll also cross to the brand new Odds squad, who are having their debut tonight, Pip, Jello and Maya as well. Brad Webber joining them this evening. They'll be on when we are done, and they're also on Trackside as well. So looking forward to chatting to them. And after that, and to end the show, Jim Rawstaff, who is the managing director at TRI Links, one of the most magical golf courses in the world, or golf areas, I guess you'd say, in the world. There are three courses there, the two TRI ones and Tara Iti. So Jim will chat to us about their upcoming hosting of the Asia Pacific Amateur Championships in about 6 weeks' time. Really looking forward to chatting to him. 4:03, Millsy and Guy on Sport Nation, thanks to the team at Kogan Mobile. 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
1: Sports News Updates brought to you by Night and Day. Grab a $2 sausage each Tuesday in September at Night and Day. Netball New Zealand has announced that Dame Nolene Totua has been reappointed as Silver Ferns head coach through to the end of the 2027 Netball World Cup. The reappointment follows the Silver Ferns gold medal at the Commonwealth Games in Glasgow, where the team went undefeated. Dame Nolene on the show just after 4 o'clock. New Zealand Rugby has issued a stark warning about its financial future, predicting losses of $66 million in the next 5 years, despite record revenues expected from hosting the British and Irish Lions tour in 2029. The bleak forecast, despite the commercial power of the All Blacks, the most valuable brand in rugby, is to prompt a complete overhaul of the professional game in New Zealand for the first time in 30 years. This will bring concerns about the world's game's finances into the further focus. The Rugby Football Union, the sport's most financially powerful union, is expected to lose $23 million this year. Sports News Updates brought to you by Night and Day. Grab a $3 donut every day in September at Night and Day.
0: Thank you, Finn. Good to have you here. Also good to have Kyle Mills here again, live from Dublin. Millsy, hello. How are you?
2: Yeah, no, hello to you, little master. I'm very well, thank you. Fimbles, how much are those sausages at Night and Day there, my old mate?
1: $2, Millsy.
2: Love a sausage.
1: Oh,
2: not bad.
1: That's interesting.
2: Not bad. And me, yeah, and my old sparring partner, Sam Casey.
3: That's good to hear from you.
2: I haven't seen you in a very long time. You made it back.
3: Good to be back. Good to be back. Didn't get the desired result that you sent me and Dave over there to get, Kyle. However, three great test matches I did enjoy, but it's very, very good to be home, mate, and looking forward to you coming home for a cuddle next week.
2: Yep, well, hopefully the red carpet is out there. I'll be back Wednesday. Fly in 10 o'clock, meeting in the city at 12, and straight to the station to execute, a great show. You won't be there, little master.
0: Is that Wednesday, is it? No, I won't be here. I'll be doing out the gate, and hopefully we do better than we did last night. And Josh, I have seen your text. We did miss BP. Oh. Yeah, tough night last night. We also got a bit dudded by the Racing New South Wales stewards, but we'll talk about that at another time. I won't be there, Millsy, for your homecoming. I'll be in the office, but won't be here on the airwaves with you. Tough to stomach.
2: No, that's okay. That's okay. I'm sure we'll see you, but I've got to try and... Can you guys hear me loud and clear? Because I think I need to talk a little bit quietly this time in. It came to my attention yesterday afternoon when one Mitchell Satner said to me that he's been tuning into the Sport Nation show, the Millsy and Guy show. I said, wow, really, have you, mate? He goes, yes, well, I'm rooming next door to you. I can hear you at 3 a.m. every time you've hosted the show. So I'm going to try and just lower my voice a little bit so my skipper, our skipper, can execute in a few hours' time in a very important game for the Castle Rockers this morning.
0: I was about to say,

0: Hey, Millsy, that probably explains everything, because ever since you have started doing the show again, it's been back-to-back losses for the team, and maybe that is just a potential reason that Mitch hasn't had the sleep that he needs before a couple of big games. It's on your shoulders, I think.
1: Well, Skipper Mitchell Satner, as I'm sure you're well aware, looks half asleep most of the time anyway. but I think I've probably added to it over the last week or so. Now, two defeats, very much like the Castle Rockers. I guess what you could describe the Castle Rockers as we're a bit green. We're a bit green. Just imagine a two-year-old colt down the straight at Flemington. You know, bolts clear, skips clear by four, by five, by six, and we just get the speed wobbles. Just a little bit green. So over the last 48 hours, this is when the elite trainers like Bart Cummings, Chris Waller, and the like, and Director of Cricket, Castle Rockers, Kyle Mills, needs to do their finishing touches just to get the greenness out of the two-year-old colt as we head into the last game of the round this morning.
2: Is that a self-given title, Kyle? Or
1: I'll just hear it around here. I'm just jumping on it.
2: Yeah, right.
1: I didn't come up with it.
2: Yeah, right, okay.
0: You are still top of the ladder.

0: Last game for us this morning. We are first. You're right, little master. Good attention to detail by you. If we could end up fourth.
1: Oh, and miss the entire pointy end of the season.
0: We could, but we won't, because the finishing touch has been put on this two-year-old colt over the last 48 hours. So hopefully we get the job done, go straight to the final, where everyone can earn an extra round of golf.
1: Well, how did your golf go? Was it today your time?
0: Last night my time I played. It's a bit confusing to work out the time zones, but I played at a course called Cabela's. Beautiful course. Didn't like it. My home track is Port Marnock, and that was literally just down the road. You could see it. So I'm very loyal to my home track, which is going to be hosting the Open Championship in 2032. But it was a very quirky course. There were six par threes. Didn't get to use the driver till the 12th, and that's my game, to really get one out there and then make do from there. So very challenging, but enjoyable nonetheless.
1: How did you hit
0: Very good Guinness. Tell you what the quirky thing was. So we finished the round, and you had to have a Guinness because it's just nectar over here. There's no pub in the golf club.
2: What?
0: And so they said, oh, well, just walk 100 yards down there on the right and go to another golf club, and they got the second best Guinness in town. So off we went. So we finished at the golf club, walked 100 yards down the road, across the road, went to Balcarrick Golf Club and had a few Guinness there.
1: How in Ireland would there not be, a golf club particularly, a place to pour a pint of Guinness? It's incredible.
0: Well, this is a Bernard Langer design course. I've never met Bernard Langer, but he must be pretty boring because there's no Guinness.
2: That actually does add up now you say Bernard Langer. To be fair.
0: Yeah, it does add up. But and I think I mentioned to you the other day, there's 12 golf courses in a 10K radius, so it's just golf heaven. And my home track, Port Marnock, is the top of the tree for me.
1: So who are you playing in this very important game coming up, Millsy, and are they any good?
0: The Belfast Wolves, yet another very good side. Glenn Maxwell is skipper. Sterling, the little Irish opener. What's that?
2: Well, just stooped in history, the Belfast Wolves, aren't they?
0: Jeez. Yes, they are. They got very good kit, actually, but very intimidating team. So we'll have to be at our very, very best. Actually, their bowling coach is Ian Butler. Do you guys remember Ian Butler at all?
1: Could send them down when he was
0: there. So he is. Yeah. He's the bowling coach of the Belfast Wolves, so they'll be up for it. They need to win. Because they are fourth at the minute. So they have to beat us to try and have a chance. So they're going to come very hard and aggressive to our Castle Rockers.
1: So how many more games?
0: One this morning, round robin.
1: Yep, and then you're into
0: it. And then
1: it.
0: It's straight into, if we finish top of the table, go straight to the final Sunday afternoon in a packed out Malahide cricket venue. And then... if you finish 2 and 3, it is a semi-final on Saturday.
1: You're right there, Sam.
2: Oh, it'll be standing room only.
0: Well, it's been very good weather this time of year in Dublin, which everyone's talking about it because they just expect rain. But, you know, they're expecting a very big crowd come Sunday afternoon. So Malahide is a very nice... I haven't been there yet. I need to get there, but it's...

0: tonight, actually, or Friday. But a fishing village, and I need to go down there and just soak up the history of Malahide.
1: Are you a good fisherman?
0: Well, there's no fish left in the Hauraki Gulf in Auckland because I caught them all when I was a kid.
1: Oh, it's good to have you here. It is always good to have you here, Milsey.
2: That is. Isn't it? I've missed him, actually.
1: I was about to ask that. Have you missed
0: him? Have you?
2: Yeah.
0: I'm actually looking forward.

0: while I was in the Republic, and I would wake up severely hungover usually, and I'd just hear this bloke on the other end of the phone going, "You right, cat?"
1: And that can only be one person.
0: Yeah. And then I remember, must have been on the wedding night or maybe the day two night, both of which were just enormous nights.
1: I have seen photographic evidence of just how big they were.
0: And I came back and I popped myself into bed and I look at my phone and there's a message on there from Diana Mills saying, "How are you getting on, Lash?" So what do? I open my phone and I just hit dial. And I ring Di after about, oh, I don't know, maybe 22 Castle Lights and 8 Brandy and Cokes. And Kyle, I have no idea what went on in that conversation with your wife. So I hope I held myself well and she didn't report back anything untoward.
2: Well, neither do I. So since I've been away, she's been looking after 3 kids at home, so what's this one more?
0: That's very true. Yeah, but she's got me back fighting fit because Albie, your oldest child, I get a message from him yesterday that he's arrived at the office. And I go down there, there's a wee care package from Di with spag bowl, with chocolate chip cookies, with garlic bread, and she even put in a wee Glad Wrap bag, my even own portion of Parmesan cheese to go on top of the spag bowl. Oh, what a woman.
2: Unbelievable. Yeah. I'm actually really looking forward to my meal when I return home on that Wednesday night then, if you're being dished up that. But I know the bickies you're talking about there, Lash, and dead set, when she makes those at home, say she makes them on a Sunday afternoon, there's a big container.
0: Yep.
2: 2/3 will be gone by Sunday evening, without question. Get a good glass of milk, blue top milk, the full noise one, and you can just dunk away and just do not stop, especially during Country Calendar. It's a wonderful addition for Country Calendar is those bickies and milk.
0: Without question, Kyle, but there is a little bit of chat coming out of the village that come next Wednesday, the service that Di's show me, you'd be lucky to get a start at the dinner table next Wednesday.
2: Is that right?
0: Yeah. That's the chair going around, Kat.
1: 16 and a half after 3. 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Any texts, fire them through to 8833. 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
7: After 1, we'll get into an agenda in just a couple of ticks. Lashes, did you make it to the Irish Bar in Cape Town on the waterfront? Great venue, hard to find the exit.
8: The Irish Bar on the waterfront there in Cape Town. Well,
7: we're going to guess that's a no.
8: The Stag Do was down there on the viaduct. We went out on a boat and came back to the viaduct. So probably, but found our way to Mavericks in Cape Town, which was eye-opening. And I don't know if I told you, but Mavericks, which is obviously one of those dance performing clubs.

0: Yeah, the touring party goes. But gee, they got to the old Lash, Millsy. They did. And it was actually quite apt that we were in South Africa, because me walking into Mavericks in Cape Town, it was like you were on safari and you saw the lions just prey and pick on that weak, straggling wildebeest at the back of the pack. And I walked in there and Gigi, her name was, lined me up from a long way away. And the old straggling wildebeest got sucked in a little bit. So that was a learning curve whilst on tour there, but it was good. It was good fun.
1: How many times did you fall in love that evening, old Lash?
0: Oh, it'd be half a dozen, Cat.
2: To Gigi. Yeah. Every time.
0: Nah, but it was good. The stag do was great. That was the day before the second test. So we woke up a bit slow. Yeah. Similar to the All Blacks, actually. Started off a bit slow in the Cape Town test, but got into it. It was great. There are plenty of good bars down there in that viaduct, Cape Town.
2: Well, speaking of bars, Irish John says, "Hey lads, tell Millsy try and get to a legend pub called The Graveyard, best Guinness in Dublin." I think you've already been told that before about the best Guinness in Dublin somewhere else. And the pub is right beside a graveyard where all the freedom fighters of Ireland are buried. There you go.
1: Oh, really? Well, I really appreciate the history. Wherever I am, I try to make note of it, respect the people who have gone before we leave our own legacy ourselves at the graveyard. But so I asked someone yesterday, why is the Guinness so good? And they have Guinness technicians here in Ireland. It's a specific job, and they take their job very seriously. And they almost go around every second day to clean the pipes for the bulls. It's very important the pipes be really cleaned and to have the chemicals when they meet each other to have that perfect, it's like Lashes at Mavericks. That's that connection. Yeah. And Guinness can't travel, and so these Guinness technicians take their job very seriously, and that's why the Guinness is so good here.
2: Take their jobs here, as we all do. Mm-hmm. As we all do. And here's one for you, Millsy, from Stoyne Jr., your good mate. Gee whiz, it's good to have the band back together. I've likened the show over the last couple of weeks a little bit to something I'm sure Millsy's kids will have felt a number of times. It's felt like when your mum goes away, dad's in charge of cooking. You know that you're not going to go hungry, but it's certainly not the fine delicacies that you're normally used to on the table.
1: A big words there from Stoyne Jr. Yeah, that's impressive. But he's a good footballer, Stoyne Jr., for sure. And I just need him to stay on the straight and narrow, because some of these school teachers, as we head into September, they do get a bit green down the straight, some of these school teachers. So you stay the course there, Stoyne Jr.
0: They start to taper off, don't they, Millsy? Those teachers.
1: Oh, yeah, that's like Christmas holidays about September, isn't it?
0: Yeah, yeah. They come off the long run up to see St. Nick, those teachers, that's for sure.
2: 25 after 3, let's get into an agenda.
3: The agenda. Agenda 1.
0: Boys, obviously didn't see much live sport at all while I was away, but coming back, NPC, the tables, that's quite shocked me, fellas. And Millsy, I'm keen to get your thoughts. We'll start with you. So North Harbour and Northland are playing great code, right? They're up near the top of the table. Northland, of course, have the shield and playing great footy. I want to know from you, because both those sides on paper have a lot of unheralded type footballers, right? Just like Wellington do. And Wellington are 0-7 or 0-8 or whatever they are. So I need you to split the pie for me as director of cricket there at the Castle Rockers when it comes to degrees or percentage of importance. When it comes to cattle, coaching and culture.

0: minute. So a very good football side in itself. Shield Country, North Auckland, yeah. Northland. What I see is culture. I see connection. When I watched the Shield game, when they won it, I actually saw desperation. But you could just tell they were desperate. I'll add another word in there for you, Lashes. You got culture and you got desperation. When that comes together, I think you can literally beat anything, to be honest. You touched on, when you talk about the cattle, others' teams might be better in that area, but when you've got that culture piece and you've got that desperation piece, and obviously there is some cattle there without question, that can be anything. And I just hope some of these players are rewarded at the end of the year when it comes to some of these Super Rugby franchises, filling the roster.
1: So would you say, Guy, that culture is arguably more than half the pie?
2: I'd probably say it would be. Like, if you take North Harbour, for example, a team that you mentioned when you were putting that question to us, with respect, looking across what has been mainly their starting lineup for as long as when they're fully fit throughout this NPC season, the only name that really spits out to you is someone who's had, you know, like a long career and played to a decently high level is Bryn Hall. And outside of that, there are guys there who in time I think will be good footballers but haven't got to that level quite yet. But look at them. Top four, second on the table.
1: Yeah.
2: 3 points behind Hawke's Bay, who themselves, okay, they have some good players and some guys who have a bit of Super Rugby experience to their name, but they're not exactly a side that you read through and you go, sensational player, that sort of stuff. There's probably three or four there who stand out. So I think culture's got to be big. And then, you have to have a good coach to instill that culture, I think. So culture would be the biggest for me, maybe 55, 60%, something like that.
1: Yeah.
2: Maybe 50%, and then you split the other two 25, something along those lines. But clearly, culture is very important because I would say Northland have an exceptional culture at the moment. They've got the Shield, they're going very well. North Harbour from the outside in seemingly have the same thing. And you've got to say the All Blacks culture, again, I'm looking from the outside, but you hear things as well.
1: Yep.
2: And it sounds like it's better than it was last year.
1: Definitely.
2: And they just went and lost three of their four games against South Africa. But for two of those games that they did lose, they weren't far behind the best team in the world. So something's working right there. I would say culture is very important.
3: Agenda 2.
0: Oh, okay.
1: Oh, sorry, Millsy. Just on delay there. What have you got for us?
0: I was going to come from a different angle. You look at the Blues this year, right?
1: Yeah.
0: They have very good players in that Blues setup.
1: Mm-hmm.
0: But you could tell there was no connection between, I believe, coaching staff and players and an overall culture.
1: Yeah.
0: You don't go from winning, 2 years ago to that this year. Mm-hmm. And I don't know. I'm guessing.

0: go for the last time today until you get back, obviously finals footy and then in transit. So I want to give you the opportunity. What would your message be going into do or die football at Eden Park on Sunday afternoon against Newcastle for this Warriors side?
1: Well, it's as simple as this. Their destiny is in their hands, Lashes. And if I think of the great William Shakespeare in these situations, the stage is set. The stage is set, boys. It's time. It's time for the actor to appear. There's no bigger stage. There, Eden Park is sold out. The destiny is in their hands. Constantly, the players and the individuals and the coaching staff has to be thinking to themselves at every moment in that game, what can I be doing for my team right now? Whether I've got to move faster, have better peripheral vision, secure the basics really well, like do the basics exceptionally well, complete our sets. And there's 54,000 people there at the Garden of Eden. That stage is set. It's time for the actor to go out on stage and execute.
2: Did that make you want to run through a wall to win this NRL semi-final against the Knights, Lashes?
0: Made me want to take the 270 for Newcastle.
3: Agenda 3.

0: Samsoni.
1: What's this game we're playing?
0: It's just three words on every player of rugby's greatest rivalry.
2: If there's one thing I've learned about Millsy, it takes him a while to click onto how games work.
0: It does. Samsoni Takeaho. Is he trustworthy?
2: Ooh.
0: George Bell.
2: No. Can we just go? What do you mean by that?
0: Well, like, was Dave trusting him that much? You know, he came in for the third test off the pine. Cody Taylor was straight back in after, you know, not playing his best. Mm-hmm. George Bell, simple.

0: And they went a part of, he's a freak, Owen Franks. Fletcher Newell, reliable and solid, of which he is. Pasileo Tosi, unserious footballer.
1: Well, that's two words, but that's okay.
2: About to say that. Yeah. We'll let it slide.
0: Yeah, okay. Siali Lawaki, strengthen your core. At the gym, son. Tupou Vai, no dumb penalties.
1: Yeah, bang on.
0: Patrick Tuipulotu, a real head scratcher. Don't know where that guy fits in. I'll put head scratcher as one word, okay, God? Yeah. I don't need you to count them out.
1: Hyphened it, yeah.
0: Josh Lord, a big 12 months ahead for him, I think. Massive.
1: It's four, but it's okay.
0: Sam Derry, good but great.
1: Is that a question at the end of grade, is
0: yeah.
1: it?
0: Yeah. Fabian Holland, 2027, his year. I've put the numbers just as one word. Okay. I think Fabian's in for a huge 2027. Peter Luckeye, the silent assassin. Simon Parker, do you remember when former Warrior player Kane Evans got banned for writing a phrase on his wrist that said, fold some
1: beep.
0: Beep?
1: Yep.
0: That's what I want Simon Parker to start doing, is just folding blokes. Needs to do it. Ethan Blackadder, back from Siberia. Is he back? Is he back? Luke Jacobson, always been open side. I think he has, and I think he showed it. Anton Segner. I'm actually not allowed to say what I had for Anton Segner, according to Guy and Finballs, but very impressive start to his career in the Test arena, that is. Adi Savia, YouTuber or captain?
1: Mm-hmm.
0: Wallace Setiti, must regain form. Samisi Tupotailoa, assembly fees, chur. 10 grand a week. It's not bad for being on tour. He'll be happy with that. And the halfbacks, Cam Roygaard, light, bright and clear. That's what we need from him.
2: That's also four words.
0: Well, I put and as a symbol, not a word. Okay. Just relax. Cortez Ratima, interesting times indeed for Cortez. Kyle Preston, Mr. Opportunity Man. All 8 games on tour.
3: Yep.
0: Not bad. Noah Hotham, lose

0: I think he's slow. I think he's touch sloppy. I think he needs to sharpen right up, particularly with Kyle Preston down there at the Crusaders too. Otherwise, he will fall by the wayside, Noah Hotham. Reuben Love, take handbrake off.
1: I want to see a bit more running. Take the line on. Go for it.
0: Correct. Damien McKenzie, best work rate. Without question. His work rate is phenomenal. When you go watch it live, it's extraordinary. Beauden Barrett, 145 test matches. Vitally important to this preparation of this side off the park. Richie Mwanga, very mediocre return. Disappointed in Richie Mwanga. Clearly can tell he's been playing in an average Japanese competition. Geordie Barrett, world's best player. All bias aside, he's without question in the top three. Quinn Tupia loves getting downhill. And we need it, and we missed it. Billy Proctor, take an opportunity. He's had plenty of them. He's got to take one soon. Tomasi Tavatavanawai, strong, immovable object. I think that's true. Caleb Clark, get fit and healthy. Fehi Finiana Nofo, was he there?
1: That's a fair question.
0: Leroy Carter, don't plant feet. Don't plant your feet. Always keep moving. It's a disappointing defensive effort. He'll know that. Josh Morby, catch the nut. Will Jordan, Ferrari or Fiat? I did that to wind him up. He'll be listening. And here's a big one to finish off, Millsy. Rico Ioane. Is he back?
2: You're asking me to on that one?
0: I want your thoughts on that, actually.
2: I genuinely think he is. It's a different Rico Ioane from the last time he was wearing black, without question.
0: Yeah,
2: I don't think you can argue that.
0: His attitude's changed and he looks leaner, looks quicker, and he looks engaged.
1: Very good. I liked all of that, and there'll no doubt be a lot of reaction to that, so I'm keen to hear it on 8833. We do have to take a quick break. I've got one. Lashes. What is three?
0: What do you mean, three words?
1: Yeah, because you said four about six times.
0: Yeah.
1: That's all good.
0: Got to emphasise the point sometimes, lads.
1: 21 away from four, we'll take a quick break, come back to some of your texts next, fire them through. In regards to what you just heard from Lashes, some interesting and honest stuff. Keen to hear your thoughts. You know that I can
3: use somebody. Scotty and Izzy.
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5: 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One bloke took 240 ODI wickets. The other played around at Augusta. It's Millsy and Guy on Sport Nation.
6: 16 and a half away from 4 o'clock. Dame Lolling Toto with us after 4 to chat to re-signing as head coach of the Silver Ferns. Steve Lancaster, the boss of the Warriors. The boss of New Zealand Rugby. I saw Slade Griffin's name there. Steve Lancaster, the boss of New Zealand Rugby with us after 5. A few texts on 8833. Lashes, brutal honesty. You are spot on. Or you're spot on. I think he's put in 3 words. Ryan in Texas. So he's nailed the brief. He enjoyed that. ALB washed, Japan calling, someone has said. Jace Ryan and Tana Umanga, 3 words, best we've got, someone asks. Is there a 3-word association for Jason Ryan? Have Fords improved, says Rory.
7: Yeah, that's a fair question to ask.
6: Yep.
7: Sure.
6: Bowden Barrett, please effing retire, someone says. On 8833. And then another text here. I'm hearing Rob Rush possibly linked to the Landers Lashes from Jamie on 8833. Good to have people with pigeons. That'd be nice.
7: There is a little bit of chat around about, geez, playing good footy too, Rob Rush. That would be a handy pickup for the Highlanders. Hopefully that chat is right.
6: Sport Nation have missed Lashes. Some people might say he's a genius or not, says Moose.
7: Definitely not.
6: There was actually one there, and it says 3 words for Lashes was not missed.
7: Yeah. That's a good chirp there. I don't mind that. I respect it, Millsy.
6: Kia ora, lads. Having followed the Tunny Far since I was a kid, the key elements of why they are doing well, culture. Ryan Martin, the coach, is one of the shrewdest thinkers in the game. Former Northland prop Ross Wright, who is the Fords coach, has a pack that's not full of stars, humming at the moment. The best scrummaging pack in the comp in a 9 and 10 on top of their game. And finally, Rivers, Ray Hanna, an inspirational choice as skipper, says Steve on 8833. Yeah. And I think it'd be hard to argue with all of that. They have been very, very good. A couple of texts here around New Zealand Rugby's financial situation, and they're both along similar lines. Do we think it's time to stop funding Farah Palmer Cup and the Women's Super Rugby? Both comps are terrible for NZR's bottom line. Also, do the Black Ferns return much, if anything, financially for NZR? I love the women's game, but it doesn't make sense financially. And this is going to be quite controversial, someone says, but following that grim article about the grim forecast for New Zealand rugby, surely Opiki has to be reconsidered and focus on a provincial competition. Additionally, for the millionth time, surely NZR needs to relax the AB's eligibility rules and let players go overseas to help relieve some salary costs. The Box have 11 players heading back to Japan, as was mentioned earlier in the week. NZR is quickly losing out on the opportunity to invest in attractive pathways at the expense of their own area.

0: arrogance, privatise the super comp, someone else says. Interesting. We will chat to Steve Lancaster, the boss of New Zealand Rugby, about all of that after 5 o'clock. We'll get to a few more of your texts next, but we do have to take a quick break. Millsy, is that Millsy making noise through his headphones? Is that what you're looking at there, Lish?
1: Nah, he's not, I don't think. Ah. Millsy's quiet as a church mouse at the moment.
0: Is he? Okay.
1: Nothing to say on those text messages, listening. Kyle?
2: I don't get the text messages, but you were a mislash. That's why that stood out for me.
1: But I mean, look.
2: I actually want to talk about your performance on tour.
1: Why?
2: I might wait for Wednesday.
1: Yeah, okay, you can wait for Wednesday. But I think those texts are bang on the money, and I think you boys will put it to Steve Lancaster. The questions will have to be asked around competitions like Heartland, potentially restructuring that for Heartland. A more travel-friendly Farrah Palmer Cup.
0: Yep.
1: The same, all picky. I mean, I think as soon as the Black Ferns lost to a fully amateur side in Canada at the Rugby World Cup, you probably should have to question, well, is all the investment worth it?
0: But even Super Rugby as well, is privatisation the only way forward now?
1: Well, it just has to be. I mean, fair dinkum.
2: Well, it's going to happen at some stage, without question. So, well, it's been going on about, how long have I been on this radio show for? Long time, but it's just got to happen. But I'll put it to you this way. If you're running a business and there's parts of your business or silos that don't work, you need to shut them down. It's as simple as that. If you're running a business, you're trying to generate revenue to keep the whole baby alive, and you've got parts of the business that are not working, well, you either give it heart surgery, life support, and make it work, or shut the door on those lines of business.
0: And they have been giving it heart surgery, all sorts of things, heart surgery, and trying to keep them alive for a long time. So it feels like perhaps it might be the only option for one or two of the competitions that they might have. But we'll ask Steve Lancaster all of that. Any questions that you have for him, fire them through to us, 8833. He'll be live with us after 5 o'clock. 11 and a half away from four. We'll take a quick break. Millsy and Guy on Sport Nation. 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
11: Coming up to 7 minutes away from 4 o'clock. Someone says, guys, aren't the majority of super sides privately owned already? Canes are, Chiefs mostly are, Highlanders big chunk, but New Zealand rugby still kind of overseas and has a lot of the costs, right?
12: I'm pretty sure no one's allowed over 49%. Mm, yeah. NZR have majority share, for sure. Yeah. Yeah. But a lot of these owners are kind of good businessmen, wealthy in their own right, but they're not like full-blown, you know, multi-millionaires, or like the billionaire that the Highlanders guy is, Charles Gibbon, who wants to have a bigger piece of the pie himself, but is currently hamstrung by smaller owners that don't necessarily have the cash revenue at the ready to invest into a sports team, which privatisation is the whole idea behind it.
13: Yeah, and I'll also add in there, and I've touched on this before many a time, we have a culture in our sports at grassroots level to put our hand out.
12: Hmm.
13: Gone are the days people working the clubhouse, working the club rooms. Everyone wants their hand out from their provincial union through their Super Rugby and from New Zealand Rugby. As soon as we stop that, because it never used to be there. It never used to be there whatsoever. It's not until the late 90s and the early 2000s, every club in the country put their hand out and want to take. That's a fact.
12: Mm.
11: Lash has pretty much nailed it. Cody Taylor getting close to the end, and I'm a big fan of his. I also have concerns about Artie Savia. Is he past it also? Love to know Lash's thoughts on Neil Barnes. Ringy coaching of Lucy.

0: forwards. Our breakdown was very average. A lot of heat on Jason Ryan, but zero on Barnes.
1: Yeah, I think our breakdown was very average. Our carry and clean, we got isolated a fair bit, which happens when you try to play expansive style of footy. But I think it was something like 24, breakdown penalties to four, like turnovers one, which is a shocking stat, really. In terms of Neil Barnes to Jason Ryan, I think a lot of the heat is heading on Jason Ryan because our scrum and our maul, which is Jason Ryan's obviously area,
0: crumbled.
1: Pretty much cost us a test series, to be quite honest. So that's probably why this heat's on him more than a guy like Barnesy. But yeah, it's not all doom and gloom, make no mistake.
0: No, it's certainly not. I think things are okay. Dame Nolene Taurua is with us after 4 o'clock. She has re-signed for another year as coach of the Silver Ferns through until the end of next year's World Cup. Why only 1 year? Does she want to continue after that? Was it Netball New Zealand's call? And how are they tracking towards the Constellation Cup next month? We'll chat to Nolene Taurua, Dame Nolene Taurua, about that. Slade Griffin next hour as well, assistant coach of the Warriors Thursday, ahead of their semi final in the NRL, must win against the Knights. After 5, New Zealand Rugby's boss Steve Lancaster is with us. We find out what's on breakfast as well, and we have a cross with the Odds squad on their debut this evening. And then Jim Rawstaff, who's the managing director at Tiarai Lynx. They are hosting the Asia Pacific Amateur Golf Championship in about 6 weeks' time. That's all to come. Millsy and Guy on Sport Nation.
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0: Join me, Daniel McCarty, every Saturday from 10 a.m. as I'm joined by the sports freak and Captain Happy Graham Beasley and former Black Cap battler Grant Elliott to kick off your sporting weekend. 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

0: what the hell is going on with New Zealand rugby? You know that I can use somebody.
1: Someone like you. Just got the feet up on the footrest. You've put your seat back in a lean back position. You've got a wee bag of popcorn in front of you. It's and you pulled popcorn. The mic right close to you. So I feel like you've got something to say.
2: Well, no, I just think more and more I think about it, you are actually a genuine mug.
1: Me?
2: Yep.
1: Okay.
3: DK, great show, guys. Funny as.
1: Love yeah, DK.
4: We like to have a bit of a laugh here.
1: Yeah.
4: He or she is a good man. Or woman.
1: Well, that doesn't really, that doesn't really make sense here,
5: In fact, it's Adam Blair. He plays it quickly. Farrah to Wood, the run around to the hooker. Short ball to Keith Galloway. And Keith Galloway looks like he might have just about made it. Well, it doesn't happen very often. Talking about uniqueness.
6: I have a try.
5: It's not unique.
6: Please check around.
5: My goodness, it's close to it.
6: Stand up, baby.
5: We're all standing.
6: Everyone's standing.
5: Everybody get up.
6: Big Keith Galloway.
5: Keithy.
6: Now, I told you last weekend they should have used him closer to the line. They should have used him closer to the line. They've gone home and looked at the video. Keithy pours onto a pass from Robbie Farrah and has only great try scorers do.
5: I think he's dropped it, Gus.
6: No, they can't take it off him.
5: You sure?
6: They can't take it off him.
5: What did the ref say?
6: There's only, he said try.
5: Oh, he's dropped the ball, Gus.
6: No.
5: We've gone off half cocked.
6: No.
5: Sit down. There is no party.
6: No, Keithy. Keithy. Oh, Keithy. What have you done?
3: Oh, I've missed that clip. 2.5 minutes after four. Millsy and Guy on Sport Nation. Lashes and Finn here as well. The band is back together. Good to be with you. Dame Noling Totua coming up very, very shortly. Later on this hour, Slade Griffin out of the Warriors as well. A couple of texts before we get into some headlines and then we chat to Dame Noling. South Island, Heartland and North Island then meet in the finals. Been talked about before.

0: call, Kyle. I don't know how many bales of hay I picked up to raise funds for the club, but I loved it, says Brett on 8833. Need more people like Brett. And the current NZR supermodel, even though some are privatised, means the payroll sits on NZR's books. The privatised elements of the franchises are essentially just running match day commercial and admin businesses at the moment, with payroll outsourced. No player trading or transfer values currently sits with private investors, and any commercial upside is capped. So it's still heavily on New Zealand Rugby's shoulders, a lot of it. So we'll talk to $25 about that.
1: $25 million wage bill is currently with NZR.
0: NZR.
1: So if that gets taken off the books by privatisation, that's great. That frees up $25 million.
0: It's almost half that money that they're talking about.
1: The fly in the ointment will be, because the private owners will want the broadcast deal money, right, for Super Rugby, since they're paying the wages of these players. So how do they cut and dice that? Well, that will be the sticking point, I'd imagine.
0: Big chunk in their revenue. Is the broadcast deal. And if you're not running the competition, do you get that broadcast money? I'd say the privatised, the owners would probably want a lot of that, if not all of it.
1: You know, there's an argument that New Zealand Rugby should be looking after New Zealand Rugby teams, not franchises. So, interesting chat coming up with Steve Lancaster.
2: That's why I'm interested about this broadcast deal. And you guys mentioned it and you bang on just there, but then Super Rugby's moving to a lot more day games, which I don't think helps the broadcast deal. I wouldn't have thought, I don't know, but maybe that's something we can ask Steve Lancaster as well.
0: Well, they all talk about prime time being 7 o'clock on Friday or Saturday night. You can't imagine 4 o'clock on a Sunday afternoon, or is it 4 o'clock or 6 o'clock, whatever the time those kickoffs are, is prime time. I wouldn't have thought so.
1: It's the new darling, though, Sunday afternoon, isn't it? It's
0: well, and to be fair, this is their problem. A lot of people say, oh, well, no one's turning up to the games, so does anyone actually care about it? So they've probably gone, crikey, well, we need a better time for families to want to take their kids, etc., to the games. So Sunday, 4 o'clock, 6 o'clock is probably a good time. But as Millsy just points out, well, it's not the right time for broadcast numbers. So where's the balance there?
1: Oh, the franchises will be loving it. Like franchises, when you speak to them, they hate Friday night games, home games. Can't stand them.
0: Well, we had a couple of texts from people before down in Christchurch or around the Christchurch area saying Friday nights down there, it's very hard to get to the stadium. And so a couple of people texted in on Monday or Tuesday whenever Millsy and I were talking about it when the draw came out. And they said, well, I won't be going to any games because the Crusaders have got about 6 of them on Friday night at 7 o'clock.
1: Yeah.
0: So
1: brutal.
0: I thought you were going to go again there, Millsy. We'll get some headlines, though. And then we'll chat to David Olley.
2: I was going to.
0: Well, that's after you. Go on.
2: Just trying to think about the Friday night game, that's all. Because you think Friday night, from a broadcast point of view, it's Friday morning in Europe and Friday workday in Asia, right? So I wonder how they split up the Friday, the Saturday and the Sunday in the broadcast deal. But I'm sure they wouldn't. It would just be one overall package, you would think. But
0: well,
2: a Saturday night game will be more valuable up here in the UK than a Friday night game, I would have thought.
1: But as we were talking about yesterday on the show, I think Pip and I, Millsy, amazing call from the National Rugby League to have the Warriors on a Sunday afternoon and no elimination final on a Friday night in the National Rugby League. They're essentially saying that, Sunday afternoon slot, in their eyes, is more prime time for them than a Friday night football.
2: Is there an AFL game? I was about to say exactly that.
0: There's a Friday. There's Friday night and Saturday night AFL games, and I wonder if that's part of it.
2: Oh, actually, Cyclone Rebel race is Friday night as well.
1: That'll do me.
0: You are a gem. 7 minutes after 4, Millsy and Guy on Sport Nation. 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
3: Millsy and Guy.
0: And the head coach of the Silver Ferns is with us on the line, and she's just re-signed as well for another year. Her name is Dame Nolene Totua. Dame Nolene, thank you very much for joining us as always. You've re-signed for a year. Was it your call or theirs on the length of that deal?
4: Oh, look, it's both of ours. What usually happens, I'll just sort of let you know, is usually after any pinnacle event, which is next year, Netball World Cup, then you look for the next cycle. So it's sort of normal practice, but, you know, I've been around for 100 years, you see. So sometimes you got to know when you get out for pasture.
0: Would you want to stay longer if things go well, World Cup-wise? Have you thought that far ahead or not?
4: No, I haven't, hey. You know, like, we've just finished Commonwealth Games.

0: Games, which has been awesome. And the next event for us is Constellation Cup, which is our normal annual event against Australia. And people who sort of saw what happened in Commonwealth Games with Australia getting third, which never happens, you know, they're going to be on fire. So I just think I need to keep my head down, keep my knitting tight, focus on Constellation Cup, the Netball World Cup, and that's all I need to worry about at this stage.
1: Dame Nolene, it feels like you've achieved everything in the game. What still motivates you?
0: Oh, God, you know, it's just a pure pleasure, actually, of coaching, especially when I'm out on the floor. And with this current group, man, they're amazing, amazing athletes. A couple of days ago, we sort of named our squad, you know, and there's a couple more that we've sort of introduced back into the opportunity for Netball World Cup for selections. And honestly, this group is just on fire. So it's an opportunity for me to see what I can do. Obviously, Netball World Cup comes around every 4 years, and that's the pinnacle of our sport. And what better way to back our Commonwealth Games up with a gold at Netball World Cup. So, but I love it. That's probably the thing. Love being on the floor, love training, love competing.
2: Obviously, there's a bit that's been going on in the last 12 to 18 months in terms of your head coaching role. Was there any part of you that thought, once you won a Commonwealth Games gold, right, that's it, I can walk away a winner and I can be done with it? Or was there any part of you that thought that, or were you always keen to continue on and push on with this side?
0: No, look, I was very, I suppose, campaign driven, and I knew last year coming back into the mix that, you know, it was Commonwealth Games that I just needed to focus on. And I'm always sort of a person, as you get the job done and what will be for the next bit. Whether that's me having the fire and the aspirational to sort of to still be there, and also if I'm the right fit for the team. So I always know that, and sometimes you just got to go through the process to get out the other side. So, you know, I'm thankful that I'm still here, and as I say, I don't take my position lightly.
2: I don't want to delve into this too much, but how is your relationship with Netball New Zealand these days? Has it improved?
0: You know, so when we finished Commonwealth Games, you know, we got a new CEO that came in, and it's only been 5 weeks that she's actually been on the job, but man, she's done a whirlwind, you know, like she's action-jection, that lady. So it's really good at the moment. I know where netball is at the moment, the new era, the positivity that we all need to be aligned on, and I'm definitely on that same boat. So I mean, I'm only one person in the Silver Ferns and netball land, and you know, I'm hoping to contribute as much as I can to ensure netball is positive moving forward.
1: How important is this new privatised competition potentially with Ali Williams and Anna Mowbray? How important is that to netball in New Zealand?
0: Oh, look, it's very important. You know, I think there's been a lot out there as to a possible gap if we don't have that competition running, and obviously a link to the Silver Fern. So, you know, it's a new territory when I look at it. And once again, I'm not the only one that's saying that, but for sport in New Zealand overall. So, you know, I think, you know, netball's not the only one that's sort of finding it challenging in these times. And you know, I read around rugby, you know, in the weekend and where they currently are. So I think, you know, it's how we evolve, and the opportunity that both of those entrepreneurs will bring to the sport if it goes ahead. So it's a positive thing for us. It's another pathway that if we didn't have them, then it would be a gap.
2: Were you canvassed for your opinion on how you would like the competition to look in terms of whether privatisation was a good idea or not?
0: No, my involvement has been very limited within that competition. I've sort of had chats in and around it over the last couple of weeks, but also once again just bringing into mind that our focus had been on Commonwealth Games. So I'm assuming as it's, you know, over the upcoming months,

0: months that I may be pulled in, because obviously a big thing is making sure that you get quality players that will be playing in that competition. So we'll see how it goes.
1: Well, that's kind of what I was about to ask you. How important is it that New Zealand players, Silver Ferns, play in our domestic competition as opposed to commit long term to Super Netball in Australia?
0: Yeah, look, that's a balancing act, if I'm going to be honest. You know, some of the players, there's more, obviously, that have gone over to SECN and Vitality Cup in England. Some of them have made that choice because of they want to grow their game and the experience that they'll get there. So, you know, it's been a personal reason. And then some have because of not knowing what is internally happening. So I still feel we'll have a connection, a direct connection to those players, obviously. And I still feel that it is important once around the individual and their choice, but also balancing that off with having the best players here in New Zealand. So, you know, there's got to be a lot of work that's going to happen in both parties or both spaces, but really confident to know that we can get to that, to see what's best for everybody moving forward.
2: Hey, Dame Nolene, just how does it work when it comes to netball in your position as head coach? A player like Laura Barmer, who's just been introduced to the squad this week, she played in the Under-21s World Cup last year. At what stage does she come onto the radar for you? Is it at that World Cup Under-21s? Is it just the domestic competition this year? And then secondly to that, what does she bring to the party for you, and what do you see in her?
0: Yeah, probably the second bit of that question, which is the easiest bit, is that what she brings is she can play in two positions, both in the defence and goalkeeping, goal defence. She's a ball getter, and, you know, she will win ball, and that consistently she was able to demonstrate in tactics. She's a hard worker, you know, and I think also that was demonstrated on court, but also, you know, she's starting to be a doctor, I think, in her fourth year, you know. So, you know, in her life, she's able to manage a lot of things. So we've been tracking a lot of players for the last 3 or 4 years. Laura is one of those players. Prior to her playing for Christchurch or Tactics, she was in Wellington. And just the opportunity that she got through under-21s playing in the World Cup, it gives you more exposure to see what they look like in international. You know, the World Cup before then for the under-21s, they didn't have because of COVID. So, you know, you've got a lot of the players that we have, the Graces, Nuekes, you know, the Kates, who didn't have that opportunity for the under-21 level. So, you know, we're very, I suppose, proud of our depth that we've been able to create alongside with the support of the clubs. And the great thing about this current squad is, even though we're heading towards Netball World Cup, we feel with the age group of the squad, they will go through for another 2 cycles, which is 8 years. So, you know, that's pretty cool for us, and knowing that we're even looking at the next levels underneath as well.
1: Just a couple more from me, Dame Nolene, around the Constellation Cup, which is fast approaching. You, as you mentioned earlier in the chat, didn't meet Australia at the Commonwealth Games. So how do you think you are placed compared to them, if you can get a read on it without playing them?
0: Yeah, you know what, people have said, oh, if you played Australia, you may not have won gold, you know, in Commonwealth Games. Well, how I read it is hard luck, we won gold, right? You know, so, it's going to be interesting. You know, we don't need to put the pressure on ourselves. I say, you know, the pressure definitely is on Australia. Why I say that is they've played their current squad and they've been so successful for many a years. They're at the stage now because they were showing, you know, they got third, which is unheard of in Australia land for the Diamonds. But they're at the stage now where they've got to blood new people, you know. So that is totally different territory for them. And because I suppose of the advent of SSN and

0: not having that pathway that they've experienced in the past with a lot of Australian players coming through and possibly developing all the other countries, it's going to be interesting as to who they will select and who the new blood's going to be. So I'm going to throw the pressure back on them and see what they've got. And I'm not saying take the high road because, you know, we're not that arrogant, but really back ourselves in who we are, our last performance, and also, once again, the depth in our squad.
1: Well, just to make that even more strong in your favour, they haven't beaten you on New Zealand soil since 2021, so that's obviously a motivating factor to keep them away from you on home soil.
0: I know, it must be a voodoo or something, I'm not too sure, but I know it's crazy. It's how that all works out. So, you know, there's a lot to favour on our side. We got our two home games first, one in Auckland at Spark and the other one down in Christchurch. So, you know, we've got to ride that wave and make sure reality is reality and we don't become too complacent. But overall, I love playing the Australians. You know, they're number one because they're that good, and you know it's always a consolation cup is an awesome event for us.
1: Good stuff. Well, good to have you back on the show, and good to have you back in terms of coaching for another year as well. Thank you, Dame Nolene, appreciate it.
0: Thanks, guys.
1: Good stuff. Dame Nolene Totua there, the head coach of the Silver Ferns, and she's been locked in through until the end of next year's World Cup. Millsy and Guy on Sport Nation, thanks to Kogan Mobile, nearly 20 after 4. We'll take a break, come back to some of your texts.
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3: Hogan Mobile. True Aussie value. One bloke took 240 ODI wickets. The other played around at Augusta. It's Millsy and Guy on Sport Nation.
4: Four and a half after four, Millsy and Guy on Sport Nation. Slade Griffin, the assistant coach of the Warriors, coming up with us in about 10 to 15 minutes or so. Riley, geez, we love pigeons on this show, and Riley has said... My pigeons are telling me Lekker and Dallin have ticked all the boxes this week and are good to go this week. Can put the line through the Knights now.
5: Yes, confidence, isn't it, from Warriors fans?
4: Well, bet live on your favourite sport. Download the TAB app today. New Zealand Warriors $1.48.
5: Yeah.
4: The Knights $2.70. The line 5.5.
5: Skinny, isn't it, Kyle?
4: I'm with Riley on that. I think the line 5.5, you back the Warriors all day, every day.
5: Yeah?
4: Yep, I think they'll win.
5: What's it based on?
4: Well, what? I just think they're the better football
6: side. One of the better teams in the competition the whole season.
5: Yeah, okay, maybe from the months of March through to July.
4: No. Look, they were beaten by a very good Dolphin side who I actually think are a chance of winning the comp. Like, that back line for the Dolphins is sensational.
5: Well, yeah.
4: A couple of lapses in concentration last weekend and a couple of times where maybe they should have, at the time I thought the penalties were fine, but looking back, they probably should have gone for the jugular instead of taking the penalty kicks, and they probably win that game.
5: Couple of lapses in concentration.
4: Yep, there were. I think sometimes that just happens, doesn't it? In professional sport.
6: Actually, they're one of the best teams in the competition, you make.
5: Oh, yeah, according to you, everyone's entitled to their opinion on that front.
6: Well, no, according to the table.
5: Yeah, I know, but that doesn't pass the eye test for me.
6: Doesn't it?
5: No, I think they've had all year, they've had the best whistle in the competition, which goes a long way in the 2026 National
6: League.
5: That's
6: an absolute ridiculous thing to say, and you know.
5: You're just trying to have an argument. I don't say things unless I genuinely believe them.
4: No, but you don't mean that. You're just winding us up.
5: Are you for real?
4: Yeah, deadly. Well, and I know you're not for real right now.
5: So the final NRL penalty count in the regular season of 2026.
4: Yes. Well, maybe other teams should just stop infringing them.
5: Oh, okay, so that's what it is. Yeah, you sound like South African Springbok fans. And oh, I know after the last 3 weeks what they're like. You can't sit there and say that. The Warriors have a very favourable whistle. I see the Dolphins actually went to the NRL after the weekend's game to talk about their lead runners being blocked or their chases being blocked by... the Warriors, and the NRL conceded that the four of them should have been given penalties. All four were penalty worthy, but all four weren't given penalties. They won the penalty count 13-7 and lost the football game convincingly. I think it's real concerning signs for the Warriors. Of course they can turn around and beat Newcastle. Newcastle have overachieved without question, but they have struggled.
6: I'll hold you there.
5: What?
6: I'll hold you there.
5: What?
6: That statement you've made just then, that's a bob each way.
5: What?
6: You can't, you've got to be in or you're out.
5: Well, I said, of course they can win.
6: But you can't say that, because then you come to Monday and they win, you're like, oh yeah, they're of course they're going to win.
5: But I'm saying you blokes are so confident. Guys took declaring the start in there. I'm just saying, geez, boy.
4: Yeah, I think they win. I think they win by six or more. I do.
5: I feel like this Warriors side was playing a lot better footy 3 months ago, 2 months ago than they are the last few weeks. A lot better. Which is concerning at that time of the year. That's all I'm saying. I just think the confidence is surprising, particularly on the back of last week's home, you know, qualifying final.
6: That's just, do you think they win or lose this weekend?
5: I wouldn't put my hard earned on them.
6: Oh, Jesus Christ. Just say, do you think they'll win or lose?
5: Well, I can't confidently...
4: Yes or no.
5: ...put money or have an like a real strong opinion on these games because of the whistle that they get.
4: Oh, for goodness sake.
6: Oh, that's just a ridiculous statement you're saying.
4: You're actually
6: and they've been decimated by injuries as well.
5: Oh, decimated. There's six. Yeah. There's six. On, there's five more teams that have had more injuries than them. So let's
4: yeah,
5: not
4: but
5: say,
4: does that take into account key positions, key players, or does it just take into account numbers?
5: Takes into account, yeah, total games missed.
4: Yeah, so that could be for blokes who are, you know, playing the odd game here or there off the bench.
5: Well, it just takes in rostered blokes, much like the Warriors.
6: Just, can you just go back and answer the question, the original question? Do you think they'll win or lose?
5: Well, we'll wait and see. I think Lekki Halaseem will be a massive in. Oh, well, what? You can't sit there and say...
6: You sound like a politician.
5: Millsy, if Halaseem is out, Newcastle, I think, will win. But if Halaseem is in, that's obviously less confident. Yeah, man, the Warriors lack serious strike in the backs. Serious strike in the backs. Halaseem brings that to them.
7: What if Dallin's playing, maybe move Chan to the centres?
5: Well, Chan's is even more of a park footballer.
7: Okay, yep.
5: Oh, Chan's is a work rate footballer and a good one.
7: And you could say the reason the edge defence has been a bit rubbish.
5: Yeah.
7: But so if Pompey's out the lineup, I feel like that fills a hole, especially with Chan's. He's a pretty good defender.
5: Yeah, but like we had a big discussion before we left, before I left and before Millsy left, and Millsy bit my head off when it came to this. These finals, as we saw last week with Herbie and Hamiso, they're one-on moments. And I question, without guys like Halaseem, do the Warriors have the calibre of players to take those moments and create those match-winning opportunities?
6: I actually need to get back to the village. It's just the soft conversations that you can have.
5: Yeah, you do.
6: That make a difference. If I jump on a plane today, I could be back by Saturday easily.
4: The Castle Rockers will be fine without you, Millsy, I think.
6: I don't know. Well, I'll put it this way. Springbok tour to the Republic. It was all going rosy, right? I just turned up on the Friday. I don't have that much of an influence on
5: oh, okay, so the first the test group. First test win, you're just going to...
6: We win the first test.
5: Yeah.
6: Then it's just... Test two, test three that he was there for, leading to test four, which he's not there for. But it's just those soft conversations you have around the group and the individuals. And they obviously took place for test two and test three from one Sam Casey.
5: No.
6: And those soft conversations didn't actually work, did they?
5: You get, there's an argument to say that that was the biggest problem. On the Friday before the first test, I stayed at the team hotel and connected with Dave and the boys.
6: Connected?
5: Yeah. Whereas I was on a stag do. I was at Mavericks the Friday before the second test.
4: You're connecting with Gigi.
5: Yeah. So, you know, don't put that on me, Colin.
6: Wow. Well, I'm just trying to look for answers, mate, in my review, to be honest, Lash.
4: 29.
6: I'm doing a review of the Springbok Tour.
5: Are you?
6: Absolutely. You've got to.
4: What have you found so far?
6: Well, it was all going rosy.
4: Until Lash turned up.
6: Exactly, I
5: say this quite seriously. I think it reeks, the All Black situation reeks of when we lost a big series in 2022 to the Irish, and then we go to a quarter final of World Cup and knock out the Irish. It reeks of that carbon copy situation again. We lose a big series to South Africa and we meet them in a quarter final World Cup 12 months later and we do a job. I think it just sets up absolutely
6: perfectly. I don't
5: see
6: that series with Ireland being on the same level as the series we just had against the Springboks.
5: That was a big series at the time. Ireland, the number one side in the world, come down on our shores full of confidence.
6: Yeah, no, I get that, but there's a bit more weight behind the Springboks team, I think, there, Lash.
4: And John says, and that's why Lashes will forever be single. On his wedding, the question will be, do you take this woman, yes or no? Lashes would have a long pause and a long, hard think about it. Gutless Lashes, says John on 8833. Does make a point. Don't make her wait, mate. Just what, yes mate, or no.
5: I don't have a horse in the race. I don't particularly care about the result on Sunday night. But I just think that the confidence is astounding me from Warriors fans based on what we've seen the last month.
4: Yeah, because what we've seen for the majority of the season has been very good. And I think you've got to look at it as a whole, not just the last few weeks, Samuel.
5: And he loves to talk about horse racing analogies. Got to be peaking at the right time. Something about mares in form.
6: Well, they were in form. They won, what, 5 or 6 on the bounce. And then for 60 minutes of that game on the weekend, they were the standout team.
4: Exactly.
6: They got a bit green the last 20, didn't they?
5: Oh, yeah, a bit green.
4: No, they'll be better with another one under
6: the last 20.
5: Go, Caelan.
6: Big occasion. The stage is set. The

0: memories at Mount Smart, but you do here for some weird reason. Yeah. And like, I probably had it at the Caketon earlier in the year to get those vibes. It's a little bit cooler.
1: Were you a Dan Carter fan growing up?
0: Yeah, 100%. Yeah. Like, although I was a Chiefs man, I think every Kiwi kid was a Dan Carter fan. Eh?
2: Thanks to Betcher. 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
13: Two away from five, Millsy and Guy on Sport Nation. The Warriors take on the Knights, as we've just been discussing, on Sunday evening over at Eden Park. Sold out Eden Park as well. We're a day later than we normally would be with Warriors Wednesday, so Warriors Thursday with their assistant coach Slade Griffin, who's with us, or caught up with us earlier, Lashes and I, that is. We started by asking him, what has been the message this week after the defeat to the Dolphins heading towards must-win footy?
14: Yeah, obviously, tough result last week. Like, the boys were really deflated. They're obviously really gutted, and we just said, look, we've got to take the positives out of it and reframe it, I guess. Like,

0: King's not going to help us this weekend, so we had to move on fast. We obviously always want to take some lessons and improvements out of the game. We just didn't tackle well enough. The Dolphins got too much time with the footy and marched us down the field a bit. We didn't build enough pressure on them in the second half, and we've actually had a really good second half record this year, so that was a bit disappointing. So that's a big one for us this week. But new challenge. The Knights, very dangerous team on the edges. We only played them a couple of weeks ago, so that's a big focus for us. Obviously, to do that, you got to tackle well. We just want to kind of drag them into our game again, get them into the arm wrestle, and just do a really good job finishing the set. Kind of the back end of the set is where teams have been getting a bit of joy on us, so that's been a big focus for us.
1: Slade, you talked there about building pressure. I'm just interested to get the thinking around taking the penalty or the 2 points just about every time it presented itself. What was the thinking there? Because, I don't know, maybe in, say, round 7 or round 17, the Warriors potentially would have gone for the jugular, but because it was such a big game, were you just keen to keep stacking points? Because maybe a lot of Warriors fans would be thinking, well, if we had got one, maybe two tries on the back of, you know, that dominant field position, the Dolphins may have waved the white flag.
0: Yeah, I think situationally they were just a bit weird. It was a really stop-start game in that first half, so when you're attacking a fresh line, you don't have that fatigue in them to come away with points, so and each time it wasn't like we're going from 2 to 4, it was like 4 to 6 or 6 to 8, so they're quite big differences. Finals footy, obviously if you got an 8-point lead, that's a nice position to be in, and it'd be nice to have the opportunity to score points, but we feel we've been a pretty decent defensive team all year, and like I said, I think our record if we've had a lead at half time was like 25-0, 15-0 this year, so that's disappointing. We didn't close the game out with our defence, something we've done all year, but

0: you got to take that.
1: You're one of the trainers down on the park as well. So is that message relayed to you? And if it's coming from Webby or one of the coaches upstairs, and then are you relaying it to the players? How does that actually happen?
0: Yeah, like I'm on the sideline. I take the messages out at huddles when tries are scored and that. But when, I don't get to get involved with those decisions because it's pretty quick, you know. We get the penalty and then the message comes down, so I just send it out.
1: Yeah, right. What if we can just talk about that a little bit? I don't think we've ever spoken about the trainer role that you kind of have. So how much are you conversing with Webby and the team in the box, or are you simply, I guess, relaying what they are telling you?
0: Yeah, sometimes you'll ask me for an opinion, or I might send a message up, obviously, just, what'd you think of that defensive effort? And he'll let me know, because sometimes hard to see from the sideline.
1: Yep.
0: Generally he'll just send the message down and I'll just take it out. We got a great senior leadership group. Sometimes I might give it to one of them, like Fisher or Barney.
1: Yep.
0: Or Katewell. But, generally I just give it to the boys, and they're really good. Like, they try to get their breath. Everyone stay present rather than worry about what's been. And it's been a big message. Focus for us this year. Last year we felt we didn't move on or address things quick enough, so that was a really big focus for us in the pre-season. The boys done a good job in their huddles.
2: Slade, it was a real arm wrestle, you know, for a big part of that match against the Dolphins, and then when you gave them an inch, players like Herbie and Hamiso and Jack Bostock, etc., they took a mile. You play a Newcastle side this week who have that same ability through players like, you know, Fletcher Sharp and Kalen Ponga and Dane Gagai, etc. So what are the keys to shutting down a team like Newcastle, because they, like the Dolphins, also have plenty of strike?
0: Yeah, first of all, you got to tackle well. Like, we didn't tackle well enough, so then you can't get your line speed, or you don't have the right amount of numbers for the space. So instead of having six guys, you might have five, and then all of a sudden Herbie and that have, you know, 25 metres instead of 15. So it all adds up. If you can't get forward off your line, they're playing with space and time. So if we tackle better, it'll give our edges a better shot at defending them. So, yeah, that's the main one.
1: Where are the Knights at, do you think, compared to when you played them a few weeks ago?
0: Yeah, mate, they've done an awesome job, eh? They're a great team this year. They're playing for each other. They're very well connected, selfless team. Yeah, move the footy a lot, like one of the biggest shifting teams in their end, which is a double-edged sword because they've also got a low possession and completion rate. So if we do a good job defending them, you know, we might force some errors and then be able to garner and hopefully make them pay. But yeah, just dangerous outside backs. Marju, Young get their set started. Gagai and Best on the edges with their centre craft, like taking your centres on and their little flick passes and that. So we got to do a good job with our man on tackling. And then, yeah, just IDing where Ponga is. He's a big indicator for them. So if we know where he is, the ball's generally a magnet to him. And then, yeah, like I said, if we tackle well, get our numbers well right, that'll give us a good shot at defending him on the edges.
1: Yeah, seems like a good game plan. The last time in that game that you guys played against them, defence was, I wouldn't say optional, but, you know, defence was maybe a little bit lacklustre to what it's been for both teams the rest of the season. This game, how different do you think this game will be in that regard?
0: Yeah, well, the last three games, we've had a lot of guys in and out, with combinations, so you know, I've had a few young guys play as well.

0: Like I said, it was probably the more physical part. Yep. Just our pure tackling. If we get our tackling right, that'll help our decisions on the edge.
1: Slade, a lot of people in the media over there across the pond in Australia, they all love to talk about how come finals time you need an extra gear, and teams like Penrith and evidently the Dolphins, you know, seem to have that. What gives you confidence that this Warriors group has that extra gear to be able to win those moments in big knockout games, and what do you think that extra gear is?
0: Yeah, one, I feel like with our brand of footy suits finals, you know, we're a high completion team, we like the arm wrestle, we play as a team, the boys are connected, they play for each other, they buy into all the selfless effort areas, and they're ready to do whatever it takes. So look, they play a team brand of footy, it's not about the individual, they all play their roles, they all know their roles, and that helps you execute together. Got a great defensive mindset, obviously, off the back of our senior leaders. So yeah, look, I think we got a great forward pack, the little combinations they have with their attack, and we get momentum and playing the ball fast for us, that's where we get really good looks on the edges. So we know if we play our style of footy, we can be hard to beat, and we've shown that this year in some big games. You know, teams have, people have said it, they're the games of the year. So we feel like we've had finals intensity like games with the likes of Penrith and some of these other clubs. So yeah, I feel like if we just can play our game, especially when we got a such an awesome support base, eh? Like every game we go to, sold out Warriors crowd. So that always gives the boys a lift as well.
2: Yeah, it'll be rocking. Has Dallin got through training all good?
0: But he did get through training, so now it's just see how it pulls up. He's still got some contact stuff to tick off, which is obviously the big one, but he's got the running into his legs, so now it's just he's got to tick off a few collision things to make sure it's all right. But yeah, it's one of those ones we have to wait and see.
2: So, you know, fair enough. Is Leka ruled out completely, or is he a chance?
0: Oh, he's a chance again. Those soft injury, soft tissue ones, you can't muck around with. So that's actually way out of my pay grade. That one, that's a physio one. So it's just, yeah, he's got to tick a few boxes as well to be a chance. So yeah, we're just waiting to see what kind of feedback we get. But they've obviously been named, so they are a chance.
2: When's the latest you can make those decisions? Is it 24 hours?
0: Yeah, 24 hours.
2: Yeah. Okay. Cool. All right. Well, there'll be a lot of people watching with much interest around that, and obviously on Sunday night as well. We are big fans of yours and the Warriors, mate, so the very best of luck. Go well.
0: Yeah, thanks for the support, boys.
2: Milsian Guy. Warriors assistant coach Slade Griffin there. Lashes and I caught up with him a little bit earlier on this afternoon, but good to have some time with him. 11 and a half away from five. We'll take a quick break, come back, wrap the hour. Steve Lancaster, boss of New Zealand Rugby, is live with us after five.
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0: Aussie value. One bloke took 240 ODI wickets. The other played around at Augusta. It's Millsy and Guy on Sport Nation.
1: Once I smoked a denim and cigar, I drove a foreign car.
2: Seven and a bit away from 5 o'clock, Millsy and Guy on Sport Nation. Steve Lancaster, the boss of New Zealand Rugby, with us after 5 o'clock. Any texts you have for him, questions you have for him, fire them through to 8833. We haven't had a few texts for a while, so we'll get to some now. I'm with Lashes. I think the Warriors peaked too early. I won plenty off the Dolphins. I think they can beat Newcastle, but they won't make the final. Was that you sent that through, Lashes?
3: Nah, but it's a fair text. I get what he's saying. Yeah, of course they could beat Newcastle, but I do really question if they can go all the way.
2: Are you better to be the 5-8 winner than the 1-4 loser for this round of games? Pundits seem to read a lot into week one results. I tend to agree with that.
3: Yeah.
2: It's 1 week.
3: I know. I look at the Roosters, right? I would be surprised to see if the Roosters come out a little bit flat, such as the physical exertion.
2: Because they put so much into that game. Yeah. The intensity of that was...
3: Yeah, and it's such a big prize to have a week off and go straight to a prelim. It's a big job for any coaching staff, and Webby will obviously have to do it to just pick your team up and go again a week later after such a disappointing result. It's a big mental battle, this one.
2: I don't like Friday night's footy personally, fellas, as I like to get on the gas after work. However, I do love Sunday afternoon footy, and I do love Sunday arvo sessions on the gas. That from Marmite and Nelson.
4: Do you reckon he likes the gas?
2: Yeah, sounds like he likes the gas. A-Team, re-New Zealand Rugby, get Anna and Ellie on the job. In fact, they can run all sport in New Zealand. I was going to suggest Kyle, but he's already flown the coop, says Ian on 8833. Yeah, but he is running a team. He's got experience now. KD?
5: Yeah, no, I'm coming back too. I'm not living over here.
3: Yeah. And I tell you what, you come back with a title in your first year, your services will be highly sought after.
5: Well, when you put it like that, Lashes, yeah, potentially. But I don't want to talk about that till post lifting that trophy. Right.
2: And will they be sought after when he's been in the room next door to his captain and kept him up for 3 hours by talking through the walls at a higher volume than he needs to, and the captain's told him, can you shut up, mate? I actually need to sleep before these big games.
5: Yeah, well, it's just that way, actually. I've tried to quiet him down a touch.
3: Usually it's opposition fans who stand outside the hotel with horns and trumpets and music and loud noise. But no, you've been kept up, or he's been kept up by the director of cricket.
5: Well, actually, on that, Lash, did any of that kind of shenanigans happen over in the Republic? Because they're notorious for it, those buggers.
3: I got some stories for you there, Millsy. Got some real stories for you there. They just do it. Rassy. I can't stand that bloke, eh? I actually can't.
2: Steve Lancaster, the boss.

0: And the odd squad starting tonight as well. Millsy and Guy on Sport Nation.
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2: Holy, my ride's gonna be how much?
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14: What about the belief of hope? Yeah, that's what I want to mess with. Believing that things can get better, that I can get better, that we will get better.
15: Oh, man. To believe in yourself, to believe in one another, man, that's fundamental to being alive.
16: There's got to be an investigation into this. 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
17: call it escorting rabbits. It's just a whole new jargon.

0: I understand an escort. It's been a long time since I've had an escort, but I understand what you mean. Just rewind it.
1: Line-out goes wrong. He kicked the hit. And here's a real chance here for Odin Ryan. Oh, he is a special player.
2: Have you missed watching Eli Odin Ryan while you've been over there, Melsey?
3: How's he been going?
2: He's a good footballer.
3: Yeah, but I still can't believe that.
4: We are on air, Club.
3: And this is a fucking orbit.
2: We are on air. 2 minutes after 5 o'clock, it was Ian Kyle's coronation. Wow. Welcome back. Going up this hour, Steve Lancaster is with us, the boss of New Zealand Rugby. He will join us to chat everything that is going on there, a few finances, a few other things as well around Super Rugby and what is sustainable for NZR. Jim Rawstaff is the Managing Director at Te Arawa Links as well. The Asia Pacific Amateur Championships are fast approaching as well, about 6 weeks away. So we'll chat to him about that. We'll find out what's on breakfast tomorrow. And we will also talk to the Odds Squad. It is their debut tonight, both on trackside and here as soon as we're done on Sport Nation. So we'll bring them in for a little bit of a chat as to how the evening is going to go. 2.5 minutes after five, let's get some headlines with Finn.
5: 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Monaco's tight and twisty streets will host a Formula One sprint for the first time next season with a record 10 race weekends, including the scheduled opener in Bahrain, featuring the format on a 24-round calendar published on Wednesday. The championship will start at the Sakhir Circuit on 14th of March after 24 to 27th of February testing in the Gulf Kingdom, with Saudi Arabia the second round on 21st of March. Formula One and the governing FIA said Portugal and Turkey are additions, with the Dutch Grand Prix at Zandvoort and Barcelona having dropped off. Unhappy Manchester United fans witnessed something unseen at Old Trafford in half a century on Wednesday as their side lost 3-2 at home to Brighton in the third round of the League Cup after going up 2 goals. The last time United lost at home after leading by 2 goals was in September 1976 when Spurs won by the same scoreline. Those are your sports news updates, brought to you by PGD Rights and Turf, New Zealand's trusted pro turf specialist.
2: Thank you, Finn. We'll just have a couple of minutes of a quick chat before we take a break, because we want to get a break out of the way before we chat to Steve Lancaster, the boss of New Zealand Rugby. A couple of texts along these lines. I'll just read Paul's out, who says, "Gentlemen, why don't we just use Super Rugby teams as what it really is, an AB trial, play only 4 games, then announce the AB's team, no Australian teams, bolster up the NPC to be the true domestic comp, get the tribalism back with all ABs involved, would have to play club rugby during Super and Test window though. Cheers, Paul." There's a few ticks along those lines in terms of bolstering up the NPC and getting rid of Super Rugby, which I don't know if I can see possibly happening myself.
3: Just Lash, your time in the Republic, what was their chat over there about them not being involved in Super Rugby?
4: They don't like the URC. They hate it. They wish they were in Super Rugby. Well, the ones I talked to, we had a good session with a few pre-games before the second test about all that, and that's reflective in the buy-in from their fans there. They haven't really bought into the Champions Cup and or the URC hardly at all. And I know that... what former Springbok is it? Is it Francois Steyn, who is the boss at the Cheetahs there in Bloemfontein? And they aren't in the URC or the Champions Cup. They're in a bit of no man's land, so he's pushing for them to come back to Super Rugby. And the bottom line is, I know the time zone's niggly for broadcast, etc., but the flight's actually not that bad. It's 12 hours to Sydney. Like, it's really not that bad at all, in my opinion. Mm. So you go on the road for 2 or 3 weeks, and you go back home for 3 or 4 weeks, and New Zealand and Aussie teams come there. I think we're drawing a long bow. Steve Lancaster, we have the answer there, but high chance they won't be back. But to answer your question, Kyle, South Africans were the ones that I talked to would very much be keen on Super Rugby being back.
2: Oh, I thought Melsey was waving at us to say something, but he was

0: waving. I think he's got issues down there. A couple of three-word texts around players for your lashes.
1: Yeah.
0: Ruben Love, 10 or 15, Chris asks.
1: Very interesting situation there with Ruben Love. I felt as though he didn't do much overly wrong at all during the Springbok tour, but he hardly set the world on fire. And I think if we wanted a game manager, a guy just to, you know, catch pass, steer the team around, get other blokes into the game, then they would have, you know, better off having 144 test caps of experience and Bowden Barrett to do that. I think Ruben Love was in the 10 jersey to take the handbrake off and try and light it up. And they backed him to do that. And there's multiple opportunities for him to put the hammer down and take on the line and run the footy and really have an impact on the game. But his sort of first port of call was just a shift option. I would definitely still have him as a 10 compared to a 15 in the test arena. 15's such a crucial position, organising defences, covering the backfield, which he does do a lot of with the way we defend. But, yeah, I'm still more than happy to see him develop at 10, for sure.
0: 5:07, what we might do is take a quick break. We'll come back and chat to the boss of New Zealand Rugby and give it plenty of time on the other side of this. Millsy and Guy on Sport Nation, thanks to the team at Kogan Mobile, Kogan.com. Clicking awesome.
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8: 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The boss of New Zealand Rugby is Steve Lancaster, and he is with us now live to chat a few things. Steve, thank you very much for joining us and giving up your time. How would you assess rugby's greatest rivalry tour and how it went from an All Blacks point of view and a New Zealand Rugby point of view as well?
9: Yeah, hey guys, thanks for having me. It's always a pleasure to chat. Rugby's greatest rivalry tour was a huge success for us, and I can say that now, even though we're yet to get final sort of financial numbers in and do a full review of it. But the level of viewership and engagement was next level. The commercial partner activation and engagement and feedback has been really positive. And from an All Blacks perspective, look, we're obviously disappointed to drop those last three tests in a row, but knowing how close we are to the Springboks and only a couple of months into this new coaching group's regime, with lots of upside, we're pretty comfortable that the team is tracking in the right direction.
8: What development have you seen in that time that since Dave and co have taken over?
9: Oh, well, you see it on the field, right? What I observed in the time I was around them over the last 3 or 4 weeks in South Africa and the US is that they're a really tight group off the field as well. 8 weeks is a long time to spend together living in each other's pockets, but they're a happy group, they're tight, they're connected, they're enjoying each other's company. They've got clarity on their mission and their own individual jobs, and they're getting on with it.
10: So, Steve, the tour of South Africa is

0: what everyone kind of wanted. Is it likely to happen again, and when?
1: Yeah, it is. So we've got a reciprocal arrangement with South Africa, so we'll host them again actually in 2030. It's once every 4 years, so we want to be something unique and special. Thankfully, I wouldn't want to be doing it every year, to be honest, given how grueling it was in terms of the rugby. But no, we'll host South Africa here in New Zealand in 2030, and we'll be heading back there in 2034.
2: Is it sustainable in this day and age? You know, you look at tours from 1996, and with respect to that era of football, it probably wasn't as physically grueling, perhaps, and physically dominant as today's game is. Like, today it's just so physically demanding on the players. Is it sustainable, is it okay to have players playing all these games and just battering their bodies this much against very physical teams so often in the space of 6 or 7 weeks?
1: Yeah, so you're right about the intensity of the series, particularly the test series, but also the non-test matches were pretty intense and pretty physical as well. You're right about the fact that that the game has changed from 30, 40 years ago, but so have the athletes, right? They're professional athletes now. They're conditioned, prepared. We invest a lot in the support and sports science that sits around them. So for this tour, we took extra players. It was a touring squad of 44 players that I think we ended up with 53 by the time we replaced a few with injury. So we had additional support staff around them as well. We had an extra coach in the coaching group. We had extra physio. We had extra massage therapy, extra nutrition. So the players are well prepared and well managed. And if they hadn't been playing in that series, they would have been playing in the Rugby Championship. So they're playing regardless. This was just a different format to a normal year.
0: Right, take the Baltimore test out of it. Going back to the cycle of every 4 years, home and away, how does the split of the pie work? Is it as simple as when it's played in South Africa, the South African Rugby Board take all the, the earnings from it, or do you split that amongst the two unions over each 4 year, whether it's home or away?
1: Yeah. No, we split it for each series. So it's a joint venture. That's one of the things that's unique about the series as well, is that it's a joint venture between ourselves and South African Rugby Union, which means we're in it together. We're looking to maximise the opportunity together, but we'll also get to sit down together, review how it went, take the learnings together, and hopefully go even better again in 2030.
2: In saying that, were crowds perhaps a bit disappointing for those tour matches in the middle of the week, and how do you potentially fix that? I feel like back here in New Zealand with Super Rugby sides, you might get good crowds along, but if that's going to happen over in South Africa, how do you how do you guard against that or make sure that doesn't happen?
1: Yeah, I mean, perspective is really important there, right? So I know there's a bit of talk about the crowds, particularly for a couple of those games, but for the Stormers game, the opening game, there were 47,000 people at that game. There's only one stadium in New Zealand that could hold that many people. There was 31,000 at the Bulls game. Crowds were less for the Sharks, where they had atrocious weather for a few days leading in the game against the Lions. But again, that was 7 o'clock in Johannesburg on a Tuesday night, 3 days after a test. So there was never an expectation of having a massive crowd there. But also, you're playing in massive stadiums in South Africa, and so you're going to have more empty seats for those non-test matches. We will take some learnings around scheduling and draw. Again, we haven't done that yet. But I think you've got to contextualise those midweek games in the picture there, because 47,000 for one of those games, 31 for another, not a bad game crowd for a provincial rugby game.
0: With it being a joint venture, and I guess it's a little bit similar with a narrative around a Lions tour, would all three test matches be at Eden Park, our biggest stadium, to really maximise bums on seats?
1: Yeah, it's too early to say. It's 4 years away, so the one of the benefits of it being 4 years away is we don't have to make those decisions anytime soon. What I would say is I think it would be unlikely that all three tests would be played at Eden Park. One of the things we always factor in and take our responsibility seriously about is the ability for all New Zealanders to be able to access these games to see the teams play. So too early to say, but I think it would be unlikely that all three tests would be played in one venue.
2: New Zealand rugby boss Steve Lancaster with us. If we can just pivot to another topic, and a couple of news reports both here and in the UK suggesting

0: projections from a report titled The Rugby System Program, saying NZR is projecting a combined loss of $66 million from 2027 to 2031. Is that true?
1: Yeah, well, that's the modelling that we've done, and again we've circulated that information amongst our stakeholders because it's something that we need to look at collectively and confront. It's not an inevitable outcome. It is a predictable outcome if we don't change anything, and so it's incumbent on us as a system to look into this, look in the mirror, look at each other, and understand how our system can evolve as it needs to, so that we are not looking at those massive losses year after year, but we're actually in a position where we're break even or profitable and generating even more money or putting more money back into our game.
0: How is it that bad, especially when a Lions tour falls into that little period?
1: Well, there's just a whole lot of system settings or structures that cumulatively add up to those numbers, right? And our game is an expensive game to run, and we've talked for a long time about the fact that we do typically expect to make losses in many years because we do have bumpy years where we get additional revenue. The Lions year tour being one of those years. Rugby's greatest rivalry now is another good example where we've been able to shift the dial on our revenue. But across the game, there are just a lot of outlets that require investment. Some of those are historical, some of those have evolved over the professional era. And as I say, now's the time for us to take a step back collectively and say, are we putting the right levels of money into the right parts of the system and getting the most efficient and effective outcomes that we can?
2: So what's Silver Lake's view on all this? You know, they invested into New Zealand rugby, what, 4 or 5 years ago, whenever it was. What's their take on the $66 million?
1: Look, Silver Lake are a really good partner of ours. They've been patient from day one, and they recognise that you invest in growth over the long term, not the short term. So we're confident in our projections. Right? We are making plans, to keep our teams winning on the world stage and to be profitable. And again, as I say, the numbers that you just quoted are the numbers that we would predict if nothing changes. But that won't be the case. And Silver Lake will be a big part of the solution in terms of what does change and how we shift the dial, both in terms of increasing our revenue over time, but also ensuring that our costs are managed.
0: How much of this could change Super Rugby in the sense that how closely are you looking at privatisation? How likely is that around Super Rugby?
1: Yeah, well, we already have privatisation in Super Rugby. All five of the Super Rugby clubs in New Zealand have private investors who are associated with them. But we are looking at that as part of the whole mix, right? Nothing is off the table as we look at our system and our structures. And so a live conversation for us is the settings around private investment into those teams. Should it be greater? Is it about right? How do we unshackle Super Rugby, which is an incredibly popular competition?

0: So if you run a business, whatever sector the business is in, if parts of the business don't work, they normally shut the door on it. So what parts of the business are not working well for New Zealand rugby?
1: I'm glad you asked that, actually, because the reality is that we are not a pure commercial business, right? So you're right, that would be true in a business that exists purely to generate a profit for its stakeholders. That's not why we exist. We exist and we undertake professional rugby activity to invest money back into our community game. And so there are parts of our game that are cost centre to us, and we will continue to invest in those. In the community game is the biggest of those. We currently invest $40 million into the community game through our provincial unions each year, and we want to continue to do that and, in fact, grow it. So it's not a simple, straightforward business model like pure for-profit businesses are.
2: How sustainable is the NPC and perhaps Heartland Championship in, if we can just put them as a collective, in its current format at the moment, in terms of travel around the country, you know, all that sort of stuff, and the money that provinces and New Zealand rugby have to fork out to sustain those competitions? How sustainable are they in the current way that they are played?
1: Oh, they're absolutely sustainable in their current format, right? So particularly the NPC, which generates significant commercial revenue of its own, right, both for us through our broadcast and competition sponsorship, but also for the provincial unions that compete in it. And one of the things we know, and that the data we've recently distributed to all our members shows, is that provincial unions across the board, all 26 of them, are in pretty good shape financially, right? They've got strong balance sheets, they have low debt, and they operate within their means. And when you look at the NPC this year, it is on an absolute tear, right? Viewership is massively up. It's up on free-to-air, which is new, but it's also up on Sky. People are engaging in it. They're talking about it. So we actually see the NPC in particular going from strength to strength. Now, the Heartland Championship is slightly different because it doesn't have the commercial profile, but it's a really important part of the fabric of our competition mix, that players across all 26 provincial unions have the opportunity to put on a provincial jersey and represent their province in the national competition.
2: Does there need to be a change, though, perhaps in terms of travel, like teams not having to jump on planes so much and then forking out for costs for flights, which these days are pretty through the roof domestically?
1: Yeah, they are. And as I say, not every part of our business generates a pure positive return on its own two feet, but they're all really important parts of our mix, right? And so again, if you look at those competitions in particular, if you look at the NPC, it is such a critical part of our player development mix and our pathway mix that, you know, as I said, nothing's off the table, but we really believe that competition is in a good space, that, a genuine national competition that enables players to compete against the best domestic players across the country. It's working commercially, and it's also working from a player development perspective in terms of producing players that will, you know, move on up into Super Rugby and then on to wearing a black jersey.
2: Similarly, where does it leave the women's game? And in the same sort of breath, is it financially viable to have Farah Palmer Cup and Super Rugby Opiki?
1: Yeah, and again, at risk of sounding like a broken record, it's a question of what's the right level of investment, right? So what we have with the women's game is a massive opportunity. We're seeing really big growth in the community game. Our community participation numbers are growing markedly year on year. This year we're investing $33 million into women and girls rugby across the community game and high performance and pathways. We've got a women's British and Irish Lions tour next year, so ensuring that the Black Ferns are able to compete and beat those best teams in the world is really important. And then connecting all the dots through from that really strong community base to the Black Ferns, you know, running out on the world stage and beating the best in the world. That is a significant investment for us, but it's a necessary and worthwhile investment, because we've got a lot of belief in the potential for the women's game, both as an aspirational vehicle for women and girls to be involved in our game and be active, but also commercially.
2: And Steve, just on Sevens, where does Sevens kind of fit in the rugby ecosystem and the system in New Zealand as well? Like, is it still the format and the game that is attracting numbers in terms of broadcast, that's attracting dollars and revenue? Is it still a game that is actually worth having in rugby, I guess?

0: Yeah, yes, it is. So, again, if you look at it across the whole spectrum, participation numbers are really strong at high school. A lot of high school students play touch rugby. They might, sevens rugby. They might play that as an add-on to their 15th season at the end of the season, or they might just play sevens. It's an Olympic sport. Yeah, we've got two sevens programs, our men's and women's programs, that are really competitive on the world stage. And certainly the Blackfern Sevens continue to set the bar. And that's an important part of our commercial mix with our sponsorship portfolios and our partners. They play in parts of the world that our 15s teams don't, so that has value to our sponsors and to our partners. And we're continuing to produce competitive teams. So, again, for now, nothing's off the table, and we'll be looking at Sevens programs as we will all of our other national programs and competitions, but nothing has been predetermined either in terms of what that mix looks like going forward.
1: All right, Steve. Greatly appreciate your time. I think you're having a summit next week to review it all, so I hope that goes well and you get to a few answers around everything that's going on in rugby. Thanks for joining us.
0: Thanks, guys. Appreciate it.
1: Good man. Steve Lancaster there, the Chief Executive of New Zealand Rugby. 28 after 5. We'll take a quick break. Come back to some of your texts. We'll find out what's on breakfast, chat to the old squad, and then Jim Rawstaff a little bit later on this hour as well.
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8: 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One bloke took 240 ODI wickets. The other played around at Augusta.

0: Jim Rawstaff, Managing Director at Te Arawai Links, is with us in the not-too-distant future to chat the Asian Pacific Amateur, which will take place there shortly. First of all, though, let's get down to the trackside studios where the Odds Squad team is standing by with us, Pip, Jello and Maya, and Brad Weber, I think, is there. Hello, everyone. How are we? Pip, you all right?
1: I'm great, Guy. Nice to be joining your Sport Nation team. And yes, we are very good down here in the Odds Squad studio.
0: Right, what can people expect tonight? Who's fired up? What are we getting into?
1: Oh, look, plenty of banter, but we got the Breakers, a couple of Breakers stars joining us, the Davis Cup duo team. What else are we looking forward to, Maya?
2: Oh, I'm looking forward to having some bants with you guys. We've obviously got some North Harbour NPC coming in. And alongside Jello, who I guess we're going to talk some wahs.
3: Oh, I have to. It is that time of year. It certainly is. Guy, can I make a request to you, please, Guy?
0: Of course you can. You know me. I'm open to requests.
3: Mate, when this show airs and, you know, we become household names, can you just treat us the same? Like, we don't want to be...

0: Obviously, you want to bring the big dogs in, so here I am, bring a bit of professionalism to the group, as you know, Guy. And looking forward to it. Can't wait.
1: It's not about the size of the dog in the fight, it's the size of the fight in the dog, Brad. You know that.
0: Damn right.
1: So how is it going to work if people want to tune in, they want to listen in, they want to watch on Trackside? What exactly are you going to bring us, team?
2: Well, firstly, Channel 62, Trackside 6 to 9. Well, we'll be talking about, you know, questionable punting. Cambridge Harness as well. Going to have the domestic racing in there. Aaron White, I'm sure, as you know, Guy, on Out the Gate, he'll have plenty to say.
1: Of course, yeah, it's actually, you've got to shut him up sometimes before the race actually starts. So good luck with that, Pip.
2: Yeah, I know. Don't worry, we've already kind of learned a little bit about that. Some viral sporting moments too, team, don't we?
3: And taking the piss out of each other. I think we'll enjoy having a bit of banter. And we've got the expert right here, Brad Weber.
1: Good stuff. All right, team, we'll let you go and enjoy it. Go well for your debut. I know you'll all have a cracking show from 6 till 9. It's the Odds Squad, the debut of the show tonight on Trackside, Channel 62, and also right here on Sport Nation, 6 till 9.
2: Don't miss it.
1: Yes, yeah, a great competition. Go well, team. Enjoy it.
2: Thank you.
4: Cheers, mate.
3: Shot team.
1: Pip, Jello, Maya and Brad Weber in with them today for the debut of the Odds Squad, which takes place right here on Sport Nation and, as I say, on Trackside 1 as well from 6 till 9. Breakfast is tomorrow morning, 6 till 9 as well, except AM. Scotty, Izzy and Sammy, obviously, on the breakfast show on the eve of the WAS sudden death NRL final. How do the fans turn Eden Park into a fortress? The founders of Aussie-based fan group Warrior Nation, Richie Morgan and Aaron Poe, are in town and are in studio to guide them through how to bring the noise this weekend. Fresh off his first All Blacks tour, Josh Jacomb is ready for his Taranaki return and will be on with Scotty and Sammy tomorrow morning, and they preview the Breakers' start to the NBL season. They speak with Poverty Bay coach as well, and Counties Farah Palmer Cup player Fionn Penny as well. So there is a bit coming up for breakfast, 6 till 9 tomorrow morning. It is 23 and a bit away from 6 o'clock. I think we might have one more break left, so what we'll do is we'll take that, and on the other side we'll chat to Jim Rawstaff and wrap the show as well. Millsy and Guy on Sport Nation, thanks to the team at Kogan Mobile. 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
6: For me. 18 and a half away from 6 o'clock, Millsy and Guy on Sport Nation. It's been a very busy last hour and we still have one interview to come, and it's with Jim Rawstaff, who's the Managing Director at Te Arai Lynx. They are hosting, or Te Arai South is hosting, the Asia Pacific Amateur Championships from October the 29th till November the 1st. The best, or plenty of the best amateur golfers in the world, including a handful of Kiwis, are taking part in the prestigious tournament. Now, I caught up with Jim a little bit earlier on and started by asking him how he is.
7: My pleasure. Great to be here.
6: It is, what, 5 or 6 weeks until the Asia Pacific Amateur Championships at Te Arai South, which I'm just excited to see this golf course on show. How are you? How is everyone at Te Arai HQ feeling about what's about to unfold?
7: Yeah, likewise. We it can't get here soon enough. You know, this has been three and a half years in the making, and now that we're at the home stretch, we cannot wait to start the tournament and to host it and as you said, show it off to the world on television. It's going to shine.
6: How did it all come about in terms of Te Arai hosting what is now a pretty important tournament on the amateur stage?
7: Yeah, the first conversation goes back, as I said, more than 3 years ago, with some friends at Augusta National RNA, and we just started talking about the tournament, and the 2023 was being played at Royal Melbourne.
6: Yep.
7: So they invited me to come over and have a look at that, and so I flew over, and going back to my first discussion with them, I said, look, we built Te Arai Lynx with a decision not to host tournaments.
6: Yes.
7: So like you look at the infrastructure that Millbrook needs for the New Zealand Open, we didn't build for that.
6: Exactly.
7: So they said, look, this is very much a made for TV deal. You don't need tons of spectators, so it won't be a major on your infrastructure. So I said, okay, well, let's talk about it. And so I went to that one and fell in love with the event. Amateur golf is one of the best things you can watch, I think.
6: Well, it's interesting you say that, because I was going to talk to you exactly about the fact that Te Arai was not built to host tournament golf. So what have you had to do to, I guess, accommodate that side of things and turn it into a tournament venue for what's about to happen?
7: Yeah, the infrastructure that's needed, you've got, for this, because of the television side, you've got a big media compound, the TV compound, you've got where the rules officials need to be, all the player dining, spectator dining, which, for us, we didn't build for this. So spectators will have a very limited area where they will go.
6: Okay.
7: And then we're actually going to let them inside the ropes. So they'll actually be able to walk up the fairways with the players, kind of like you see at the last couple of rounds for the U.S. Amateur or the Walker Cup some of those great tournaments where you actually see. We won't have the galleries that those tournaments have. It'll be very small, very limited, but it's going to be great for people to be able to get out there and watch it that are there. But sitting on your sofa watching, it's going to be a pretty good spot too.
6: It's a fantastic opportunity.

0: What number are you kind of limited in terms of spectators?
1: You know, I don't know the exact daily number, but it's several hundred, not several thousand.
0: Okay.
1: So it's really, really limited. And the reason for that isn't because we don't want to go out of our way to make this not a spectator event. It's just all of the parking that we have at TRI Links is being used for television or media compounds, player rooms, all of those things. Yep. We're putting up big marquees, which absorb a lot of that parking. So there's literally nowhere for people to go park. So then how do you manage all of that? How do you get people to and fro? And, it's complicated.
0: It's one of the most beautiful places I've ever seen. I'm not just saying that because you're here, but what is the value for you guys to be able to, everyone who plays golf probably has heard of TRI Links. Probably not all of them have been there and they'd like to go, but what is the value for you guys to be able to show this majestic place off to the world? Because I think what they're saying, 300 million viewers around the world or something like that, which is pretty remarkable numbers.
1: Yeah, look, it's a, it's broadcast in nearly 200 countries around the world. And, for us, I think there are a few different elements. One, there's the pride of hosting an event like this at a venue that you built. And we're extremely humbled that we're not even 4 years old yet. And we're hosting, an event of this stature with, some of the best in the business with the Masters, Augusta National team, and the RNA. It's pretty incredible to be able to get our team to work and collaborate with them. I think it's great learning. It'll be a career milestone for our team. But then also selfishly for us, obviously it's a lot of eyeballs from around the world. And, let's face it, not everybody's going to come down to New Zealand, but if they can see it in this way,
2: amazing.
1: We love giving people the ability to see and interact with TRI Links who may never step foot on New Zealand soil. So there's that element. But like I said, the pride of hosting an amateur event like this is pretty immense for us.
0: You've got a north and a south course, both as nice as each other. I've only played north, but from everything that I hear, north is slightly harder than south, probably for the average Joe anyway. Point being, what made you go south instead of north in terms of hosting this event?
1: You know, there are a lot of components that come into it. One is from the television broadcast side, how they put in their infrastructure, where they'd like to see cameras, how they'd like to see the event finish at the coast. The South is really set up well for that. And I think, having that, October is usually a breezy month for us. So having that out and back loop along the coast, I think the players are going to be challenged with their ball striking with, I would think that there will be some of the days where there are 2-3 club wins.
2: Right.
1: And it'll expose the ball strikers from those that are not quite as solid in that way. So
2: yep.
1: I think the South for a lot of reasons and the eye candy for television is going to be pretty tough to beat. I think AT&T, the Pebble Beach tournament, and how good that looks on television. And I think that's what people will be able to see with TRI Links.
0: Well, I just said to you before, I'd like to maybe go one day to go to the event and one to see it on TV, because I think on TV it will look absolutely incredible. How much can you turn the screws on the golf course to make it harder if you do need to?

0: the greens not running probably even as fast as we run them for our events. Because it's much easier to deliver speed to greens than it is to take it away.
1: Yep.
0: So if it is really windy, you don't want them too fast, because then, you know, the slopes that we have out there, if they're rolling 11 or 12 and there's, you know, a 3 club plus wind one day, you know, it's going to be tough for those guys to keep the ball on the green. So, you know, there are a lot of those elements. I think, you know, the golf course really is protected by the green sights, very wide, very generous off the tee, but the angles matter. So I think ultimately it's going to come down to pin positions. So where they put various hole locations. We've been looking at maps of our greens and kind of ideal spots that are medium and then difficult, and then some gettable, you know, really green light hole locations. So that's a lot of fun. And I think my guess is what you'll see is Thursday, Friday, the golf course will play a bit friendlier when the full field of 120 players is there. And then, you know, come Saturday, Sunday, when it's down to the best 60, well, then I think they'll really try to ramp it up, because A, you don't have as many players on the course, so the time is not an issue. But B, you know, you've got the best of the best at that point.
1: Now that you have kind of figured out that you can host tournaments there, not that you probably already knew that you could, but is this something that we might see a little bit more up your neck of the woods? Or,
0: you know, it has to be such a perfect event for us to consider. You know, we're doing a couple of great, like the Pro-Am that we've got coming up in just a couple of weeks up there. That's wonderful, but again, doesn't need the infrastructure. But something like the NZ Open, we participate in that every year, and we love that event, and it's perfect down in Queenstown for that. But no, I don't see us. You know, who knows if we end up doing a tournament like this again, perhaps. But we're not necessarily looking to be a big tournament venue.
1: And there's a handful of Kiwis who are playing in the event. How great would it be for a Kiwi to be able to put their hand up and get the job done?
0: Absolutely. As soon as we signed this event up, I was chatting with Jeff Latch of Golf NZ and also Greg Thorpe from the high performance team, and I said, boys, let's bring this thing home. You know, if you need those 5-6 guys to come up and play every week, you call us. We're getting them on the golf course. I want them to feel comfortable when they step foot on the ground there. I want to give them every home game opportunity, because, you know, Kiwi, this is the 17th edition. A Kiwi's never won it. I think the best finish is Daniel back at Royal Wellington when he finished like T6 or 6th or something like that. So, for us, that would be a dream. And, you know, when you bring the storylines in with Foxy, you know, it's his home track, and we're on his bag on a day-to-day on the PGA Tour. And the fact that he won the Open Championship, so he's the champion golfer of the year. He played in the first 3 AACs. So there's so much on the storyline side, and that whoever wins this event's going to go take on the champ at the Old Course next year, which is unbelievable.
1: Actually, just on the fact that Royal Wellington hosted one not too long ago, do you tap into what they learned from hosting it, or is that more the Augusta National and R&A people who who run that sort of thing, and you don't really have to worry about that too much?
0: Yeah, we really rely on, you know, Augusta National, the Masters Tournament, that group, along with the R&A, because this thing has evolved a lot even since 2017. There are elements of this that didn't exist when it was last hosted in New Zealand. So, you know, we haven't really leaned into that too much. I've attended 2 of the last 3, and that's given me really good insight. And walking around with their crew, seeing how they deliver things, why, what their challenges are, how can we solve those challenges before they become real. So we're trying to work in a very collaborative way with them and really nail this thing. We want it to be great for them. We want it to be great for the kids.
1: Well, you nail everything else, so I think you'll go a long way to nailing this. Jim, thank you so much for popping in and giving up your time. It's great to see you.
0: Thank you. Appreciate you having me.
1: Milesian guy. Jim Rawstaff, the managing director at Tiarai Links, their south course, which is
2: beautiful,
1: majestic.
2: Yeah,
1: it will host the Asia Pacific Amateur Championships. You played both?
2: Played both. Posted some good numbers on the north course, which they reckon's the tougher
1: it is.
2: One.
1: It's
2: the
1: south
2: course has always troubled me, to be honest.
1: Okay. Yeah. Wind up.
2: Yeah. Great part of the country.
1: It's glorious.
2: We Moscow Mule on ice at the turn.
1: You been Millsy?
3: Yeah, what was the first one that got built, north or south?
2: South.
3: South, yeah, I've played south. I haven't played north.
2: Okay.
3: What's the course record?
2: Where, I actually posted a 72 there on the north course, Cat.
1: Did you?

0: Yeah. That is good going around. It is tough. The greens there are very tough, or around the greens particularly.
1: That was a ball-striking expedition.
0: Here we go. Why aren't you in the Asia-Pacific Amateur then?
1: Very true.
0: But really, all
1: jokes aside, what a way to showcase New Zealand golf with those pictures of that course and that part of the country. Queenstown obviously gets a lot of our spotlight when it comes to golf, with the New Zealand Open and what have you. But, I mean, that stretch of coastline up there in Northland will be as good as golf stretches anywhere in the world.
0: Absolutely. And I want to try and go for a day to go and watch it and then watch it on TV, because I think on TV it will look absolutely incredible. They're also, Te Arawa that is, I think old Rick Kane, who owns it, has bought Michael Hill, the Hills down in Queenstown, and they're redoing that at the moment.
1: Be beautiful.
2: I cannot believe they are redoing that course.
1: Neither can I.
2: That course was amazing. That astounds me.
0: Yeah. Well, I mean, Te Arawa is pretty amazing, so they'll manage to do a pretty good job of it, I'd imagine.
1: Yeah.
2: Yeah, but the hills was like...
0: Yeah, no. It's
1: phenomenal golf course.
0: Good track. Yeah, very good track.
1: Like, it's like walking into, you know, like the Coliseum or something. So, you know what? This place, we should change it up a little bit.
0: Turn it into the town hall.
1: Yeah.
2: Blows my mind. But anyway, it could be better.
0: Well, that's exactly right, Millsy. It could be better. A few texts around Steve Lancaster. I think that interview was hilarious. Basically, everything is great and wonderful. Nothing to see here. Sounds like more dollars into the women's game. Unless they grow the pie, what part of the men's game will suffer, says Brendan on 8833. 33 million on the women's game. That's a lot of money when the union is losing dollars. Big investment. Maybe not much return, says Anthony on 8833. So a few similar texts there, but good of him to join us and have a chat, even if some answers he wasn't maybe...

0: meeting or come together over the next week or two to try and figure everything out. So we'll see what happens. That has been Millsy and Guy for your Thursday. Millsy, good to see you. We'll see you back when you're in the land of the long white cloud. Good luck for the final if you make it.
1: Yep, Wednesday, just clear some space on the desk there for a trophy, and we'll see you then.
0: Hopefully having kept your skipper up all night with your yarns on this show. Safe travels home as well. Lashes, Finn, thank you. Thank you everyone for listening and for all your texts. Coming up next, very shortly, is the Odd Squad, the debut. Enjoy listening to that. We'll see you next.
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0: weekend. 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
1: Kia ora, welcome into the Odds Squad. For our very first show, this is where you'll find questionable sports chat, our punting, and of course racing from both sides of the Tasman. And alongside me, each and every week, are my two friends on the end of the couch, the silver fern with the silver tongue, Amaya Wilson, and the warrior from two hemispheres, and Anthony Gelling. And of course, every week we'll have a special guest, and this week it's New Zealand's second favourite Webby, and Brad Webber. I'm sure you won't mind that, Brad. Hello.
2: Who's the first favourite?
1: Oh, you know, maybe Andrew Webster, the coach of this team that might be going to the finals.
2: Okay, fair enough. I'll take the second best, but no, it's great to be here, Pip. Thanks so much for having me. Usually on a debut show like this, you bring in the big dogs, and unfortunately for sport, for the Odds Squad, the first, second and third choice weren't available, so you stuck with me tonight, but no, looking forward to it.
1: Hello, I'm just glad you're evening out my height difference here. Thank you, Brad.
3: Hey, good to have you back in the country too. What have you been up to lately, man?
2: Well, yeah, no, I've been back for a while, actually, Jello. Yeah. I've spent this last season in Japan, so it was my first season in Japan. We got back in June. I've had sort of, about 3 months off, and got another couple months off before I have to go back. Okay. So it's been quite nice having this much time off, actually.
4: And what have you been doing with your time? You look like you're dabbling a lot in all of this stuff, and now you're joining us tonight.
2: Well, I'm just taking, like, your playbook, and I've just got, like, a finger in a lot of pies.
4: Yep. Hungy pies, aren't they?
2: Hungy pies, yep. Exactly right. So I'm saying yes to everything and just seeing if anything sticks. But, yeah, trying a few things. Done a bit of NPC commentary and a couple of shows with Sky. So hopefully people out there have been enjoying it, but we'll find out soon when I get some feedback, I suppose.
1: Man of many talents, and of course, you're not far from going back to Japan. I hear you've been trying to break your Bronco time. Can you tell us a little bit about what happened after the time come up here, Brett?
2: Oh, okay, I see where this is going. So I'm doing a bit of work with Peter Gibbs, a friend of mine who's a trainer, and I want to improve my aerobic fitness before I go back to Japan, and we did a Bronco the other week, just to see where I'm at, and I thought I'd run a personal best.
4: 4:36, wasn't it?
2: Yeah, something like that. And then he told me a couple of days later that the field that we ran it on was actually about 60 metres short. So not only was it not a personal best Bronco, but then we had to run it again. Mm. So we ran it maybe the week

0: I remember being able to dunk the hoop. What's going on? Is this hoop really high?
1: Peter Gibbs movement. Jello, if you want some training, he's a good man to head up.
2: He is. Well, we're talking more sport very shortly, but of course we always will have racing here, and we do look forward to Illawarra Granger coming up very shortly too. And we've got an ex-Kiwi, the favourite in this race too, Spillet. She used to be with Anna Furlong, stable down south. Who's she with now? Chris Waller, James McDonald, favourite in this in an open race at fives, but always love to watch the Kiwis. So let's see how it goes.
3: Four, six, well, it's gone. The old days used to want to get over. I used to go and have a bet now. They say you can have $5. I said, no, give me $2.80. I said, I'm more chance of winning. I get take unders and when I get the value. I still think the three's big odds. Dirty work.
2: Be interested to see what
3: dirty
2: they do
3: summer.
2: With him.
3: Dirty summer. Dirty work. I think
2: there is a dirty work. He did purple and green colours.
3: And Spillet just got to $5 back to $4.80. So there must have been something there for it. No, it's back to $5 again. $5.50 now. Unbridled storm. $4.40 now, Shani. Have you let loose here?
2: No, I'm not on, Rich. Nope.
3: I get square for the day if this wins.
2: If this wins, you're square for the day.
3: If this wins, I'm square for the day.
2: Right.
3: If you're listening, Kay, my wife, don't pay that electricity bill just yet.

0: all the way.
1: Mm.
0: Whereas some of the older black ferns, they might have been in that system from an older age. So this next generation coming through, like the skills, the ability, like, it's a whole nother level, isn't it?
1: And I look at it too, like when I was growing up, I played alongside the likes of Portia Woodman, Whitcliffe, and...
0: Sorry, the dust off your shoulder there.
1: Oh, you just want to touch me. He just wants to touch me.
2: I'm going to leave that there for a sec, Maya. We'll get back to that. But

0: I mean, there's a reason why the All Blacks have such a massive win streak at the moment. I think it's at like nearly 30 years, I think. It might be over that now. Yeah. So it's clearly a pretty good fortress for our home team. So hopefully a lot of that aura, a lot of that mana from the All Blacks comes over to our Waz boys, and hopefully none to Kalyn Ponga.
1: No, thank you.
0: With his Māori roots and stuff, he can just like pump the brakes, pull the handbrake up a little bit.
1: He can have pre-match, just not any time during the game.
0: Well, maybe we stuff him with heaps of stuff, like heaps of home goodness in his pre-match.
1: Hangi pies.
2: Oh my God.
1: I got it.
0: On to something.
2: We look at the team. This team on paper, is this the team to do the job? Keeping in mind that team could switch around.
3: Yeah, well, that's the question, right? You've got Licker, maybe a DWZ. Can they do it without them if they don't come into the side?
1: I think defence is a big question on where this will go. Like, it's in terms of statistics, the two teams that generally make the grand final are the top two defensively ranked teams. And if we're looking at it, that game last week, the Warriors were actually in control for majority of it. So the fact that you can't... Now playing the Knights, like, you can't cancel them out, can you, Jello?
2: No, not at all. And you look at DWZ, as you mentioned, with the defence, he's coming off a broken clavicle 2 weeks ago. Straight under the knife, he's got a plate in there, he's got screws in there. He might be getting a big needle in there to play.
3: You'd think so.
2: But you think about the style that he plays, the way he takes the ball to the line. Have you played with a broken collarbone? Or broken the collarbone?
0: Hell no, I'm not that tough.
3: I scored a try with it too while it was broken, eh?
2: Yeah.
0: Seriously tough.
2: He's something else. But the question is he going to be able to get through a game? And I suppose the test is this week, and you bring him back, how does it hold up? Because if it holds up this week, it holds up next week. What you don't want to be doing is taking that risk in a prelim, maybe. And, you know, being not prepared. I think if he does play and he does have to come off, Chance could go to wing. There's some changes we can make there.
0: He'll be on Greg Marju's side as well.
1: Ooh, yes,
0: he's a
1: big boy.
2: That's a fact.
0: I would not want to have to tackle that bloke.
3: And are we worried a little bit? I mean, let's face it, they had one player down the Knights last time for 60 minutes of that game and it went down to 1 point. Like, does that worry you a little bit? Because the Knights have got some strike.
2: Oh, yeah, big time. They've definitely got some strike. It worries me a little bit, but then you've got to remind yourself, the last time Warriors played the Knights, we had the rookie halves in there.
1: Yes.
2: So two games between them.
3: Yeah.
2: So it's a different story when we've got the our starters there. But yeah, they are a worry because edge defence has been the chat about the Warriors for the last few weeks. Edge D. And then you look at the Knights who purposely avoid playing in the middle. They just love attacking edges. Kalyn Ponga pops up there, Marzu on 1 week, Dom Young on the other. That's the worst team you want to be playing when you're talking about edge D.
3: Yeah, well, let's bring in the money man, of course, Thaddeus Taylor. Hello to you, Thad. Pleasure to have you along. I'm sure the Waz fans are out in force.
4: They're out in force. Evening, Pip, evening team, but just starting to, the bandwagon getting its first wobbles, I think, from a betting perspective, and we're starting to see that now because we are seeing money for Newcastle on the other side there at 270. You can also see it in the fact anytime try scorers like the guys you mentioned there, Jello and Marju and Dom Young, both have a lot of multis are going through them in same game multis to score a try at any time. It won't be the worst result. It won't be as bad. Certainly it would have been a shocking result if they'd beaten the Dolphins. It won't be as bad this time. There is a power pick available. Power pick, it is the lead at the 20, $2.50. Get the violins out, team. The littlest violins in the world. TRB will pay out $2.5 million. If the Warriors can win the grand final.
3: Ooh, I'll be on the floor, I think, with that one, Thad. So watch the space. We'll keep...

Yeah, we're up over the 2,700 metres for the second to open a double and treble. Last look at the market, River Girl Bella, Lincoln Farms Jacket, Andre Pertama, 220 to run our favourites. 450 Franco Mickey, $4.80 a Hokara Achilles, and then $7 about Benson Dude. Big money for the remaining runners, $10 for Innocent Man. Up into the back they go, 2,700 metres for the second of seven out of Cambridge. Just coming into 2.15, River Girl Bella. We're there. Green lights and racing. A Hokara Achilles on the journey sharpest, and they're followed by I'm All In Benson Dude. River Girl Bella just restrained in the first 100 metres here, and they're followed Innocent Man getting back in the field. Moanui Miss, no purpose from Bugger Lugs, or Miss Franco Mickey from the outside draw, so they're going to be drawn to the tail end of the field. A Hokara Achilles with Owen Gillies to lead up. I'm All In, then Benson Dude, River Girl Bella. Moanui misses left in the breeze, fifth, pacing on the outside of Innocent Man and Zachary Butcher. Franco Mickey's taken up 1-1 cover here for David Butcher, and back at the tail end of the field, Bugger Lugs and Brooke Wilkins as they work into the home straight and down to the 2,100. Hoarding signs available at Cambridge, and a Hokara Achilles, the eldest statesman in the race, the 11-year-old son of Art Major, works to the judge with two to go. I'm All In, the Harwood.

0: Does not matter. The 11-year-old Gowding gets the job done. Wins 13 at start 148. Time for our weekend multis. Yes, each and every week here on the Odds Squad, Maya, myself and Jello will come up with a multi. You can scan the QR code on your screen, vote for your favourite, and whoever wins at the end of the show gets boosted odds that you can get involved with, and we'll have a wash up the next week. So Maya, you're up first.
1: We're starting off strong, team. We're getting the big guns out, so no pressure, but for my multi this week, we're going to start off with our Warriors versus Knights game. I'm predicting that Tane Tuopiki will get at least 12 or plus points. Mm-hmm. I feel like that's a good bet. What do you reckon, Jello?
2: Well, success leaves clues, Maya, and I took the punters there last week when I said 10 plus at $1.94. It came home, and you're welcome to jump on board.
1: Yeah, I will jump on board, and then I'm going to jump back on my Tunnies Waka Whanau, because I am going to head that Northland versus Wellington game, where I think Lockie Hooper is in for a chance to be an anytime try scorer. Brad, he's scored in most of the NPC games already. Are you impressed with him?
3: Really impressed with the whole Tunnies team, to be fair, and they're playing a Wellington team who have been leaking points like a leaky sieve. Like, seriously, they've been really poor on defence. I think that's a pretty good bet to throw in there.
1: And then I'm going to head over to the English Premier League, where there hopefully won't be a leaky sieve. I think AFC Bournemouth and Liverpool will end with a draw. And I was trying to maybe take a little leaf out of your book, Pip, because our little pigeon, who was Rick, he said to us, draws are, you know, very common in the English Premier League.
0: And they pay pretty good.
1: And they pay very well.
0: But I'm not going to pump yours up too much. But if you do like Myers, make sure you scan that QR code, get involved. In the meantime, though, before we get myself and Jello, so you know you might want to wait, we get you to Bow Desert, where Waterlad is the favourite at $1.95, all too rosy at $5.50 on that second line of betting. But, you know, just like the Waz sitting in that market, there's only a one-horse race according to this. Let's find out.
4: G was a late scratching it. 3.57 due to the track upgrade to a good 3. Sets racing. Coco Jewel out wide, bounce well. All Too Rosy not far away with Higher Calling, who's driving through in between runners. Then Little Vane south of the border. Waterlad, the favourites going to settle down around 5th and 6th. Just off those, Poligny on the rail and Secret Rose in between runners. A length and a half to Mighty Judd, and then Cracker SG around 4th to last. With Think I'm Irish, Ruba High, and going back to the tail is Love to Be Proud. So 8.50 metres left to run. Coco Jewel just from on the inside, Higher Calling, who maintains the rail. One length away, Little Vane in third, similar margin, Waterlad, who's fourth the inside, tucked away, the inner of All Too Rosy. Then Secret Rose on the outside next south of the border. Taking off from the back is Love to Be Proud. Mighty Judd tried to go with it. Poligny's off the bridle. Think I'm Irish. Cracker SG. Ruba High is last. Here come the runs around the corner. There's 4 or 5 stretches across the track. In the meantime, the favourite can't get a crack at them. Little Vane hit the front from Mighty Judd. Love to Be Proud. Oh, Waterlad's been shuffled back to around third last. It's Little Vane and Mighty Judd. Mighty Judd's hit a slender lead from Little Vane. Then Love to Be Proud. Mighty Judd and Little Vane. Little Vane rallied back and beat it. Little Vane beat Mighty Judd. All Too Rosies run third, I think, from either Love to Be Proud and Cracker SG in a photo for fourth. All Too Rosy next in. Further back to south of the border, Secret Rose. Coco Jewel. Oh, it was a bit of a horror watch with Waterlad. Think I'm Irish, Higher Calling. And one of the last in was Poligny.
0: 1, 4, and 11. Little Vane, oh, named after me. All right, that takes out to Bow Desert there. We are going to be taking a break on the Odds Squad, but don't go far. We've got a couple of New Zealand Davis team joining us. North Harbour boys are joining us too, and a US Breakers joining us on the couch very shortly. And of course, Jello's multi. Don't go anywhere.

0: The Fox is digging deep here for Oisin Murphy, and the Fox is just hangs on to with a Dante, and the Foxes comes out thick, half the pair of them, and the Foxes win.
1: Worm resistance is one of the biggest challenges facing animal health today. 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
2: Welcome back into the Odds Squad. Now, we just heard Mai Wilson's multi, but what's the man that gives you one every weekend when it comes to sports, Scott? Jello?
3: Well, let me tell you this, okay?
4: You're praying right now.
3: I picked them last year. No one listened to me, but I took the Sharks against the Roosters. When everyone was saying Roosters were the dark horse, they're coming for the final and all that, I went with the Sharks.

0: this weekend. And I'm taking the Sharks again this weekend. So I'm going to take the Sharks to upset the Roosters. Patrick Mahomes did his ACL last year. Big question marks around him. I took a gamble last week with my fantasy football team by bringing him in. This week, I take the gamble by bringing him into my my multi. So I'm going Kansas City to get the win over Indianapolis. And
1: Indianapolis,
0: because
1: they're in love with them?
0: Yes. And finally, Taranaki. All right, this is a team that they've had two very narrow losses. They could be sitting 5 wins and 7 losses. They could be second on the table right now, but they're not. But I think they're going to bounce back up there. I like them to cover the 19.5-point minus head start this weekend.
2: Well, Brad, what's your thoughts on that league?
3: That's a lot of points, and Southland actually haven't been too bad. But what I do like about it, Jello, is that they've got a couple of their returning All Blacks coming back. Bradley Slater in the hooking position and Josh Jacob in the first 5 spot, which is huge for Taranaki. So, yeah, I don't mind it.
0: I like it.
2: Well, if you like it,
0: there is his
2: QR code. You know, me and Maya don't really want you to scan that. But if you want to scan it, it's $6.83. Not bad odds. Let's take you to Mornington. In the meantime, Too Tough at 3.20. Is your favourite from Sonic Surge.
4: And there they go, they're away. Too Tough, A Little Slow was actually last to leave the gates. Subgauge, one of the first to get going, and also Sonic Surge is up there and Volatile in a good position as well. There's Ranakai taking off. So Ranakai's now joining Subgauge in the lead. Sonic Surge a length away to Volatile, and then followed by Snitchy out wider and Sistine Tunnel in the middle. Next, Rotor's Mistake right off the track from Oceanella, and then Too Tough back on the inside. They were followed by Getting Back in the Field as they head down the side as Headstock, and then the last couple include Sabretooth and Turn a Quid. They head towards the 600 metres. Ranakai's now gone to the front. Ranakai leads a half length. In second is Subgauge, and then followed by Sonic Surge and Snitchy. Right behind Sistine Tunnel, and Volatile's back on the running rail. Oceanella, and then to the outside is Schroeder's Mistake as they come into the straight. So Ranakai goes for home. Ranakai now found 2 lengths on Volatile coming off its back from Sistine Tunnel, and then comes Oceanella down the outside. Here's Volatile starting to pick up with Sistine Tunnel. They come after Ranakai. Sistine Tunnel joining in Oceanella. Oh, Oceanella with a big run down the outside's gone to them and might have won. Going to Sistine Tunnel and Volatile in a 3-way finish. They overhauled Ranakai. Would you believe it's run 4th? Then followed by Getting Home Late was Headstock, and then Snitchy, Subgauge, Too Tough ran on to heels late in the piece, and then Turn a Quid and Schroeder's Mistake, and the last couple in include Sabretooth and also Sonic Surge. So Oceanella's gone back to back, rushing down the outside. Oceanella has been in Sistine Tunnel and Volatile.
2: Right over the top, Oceanella will bomb them on the line. 13 beats the 11 and a really close finish there. That's the number you needed. Lucky number 13 if you found it. It's time for my multi, what you've all been waiting for. And I'm a little bit different than Jello. I'm actually going for the Roosters off the back of their very good game last week. Robert Toyer, he has scored in the last 5 games. I think that man can get over the line. I know everyone talks about Marky Mark, but don't forget about Robert Toyer. So he's my first leg. Northland, I'm going with the Tunnies as well. I mean, Wellington, it's not been good. So to cover the 10.5.

$17.10. Take the value, scan that QR code. Okay, get involved there. Right, from that though, of course, Grand Slam time, the international tennis, it's all been done and dusted. Stick around because we've got the New Zealand Davis Cup players coming up right after this.

0: They call him the Great White Blaze, and he's living up to every word of it. Sweet Lou was speed, style, and sheer brilliance. Over 3 million earned on the track, a legend behind the gate.
1: Arafura's flying! Arafura got up! That's an enormous win!
0: Now his foals are bringing the fire. Fast, tough, and fearless, just like their sire.
1: Kath in front, Seth Hill, a beautiful Group 1 drive will get the Pascos, the Jewelers, Northern Oaks.
0: Breed with charisma, breed with power, breed with Sweet Lou. Fast never looked this good.
2: Circus Maximus, a triple Group 1 winning champion.

0: Isaac Beecroft, and of course, Ajit Rai. Thank you, team, for joining us. Firstly, Isaac, I want to ask you, you beat Ajit in the 2020 New Zealand Championships. Do you like to remind him of that every often? Or am I just opening up the sore spot here?
1: Oh, what a start that is. Yeah, that was actually one of my prouder moments, I would say. Nah, in all honesty, me and Ajit have played millions of times. And I happened to get him that day, but don't get it twisted. He's got me many, many times. So, yeah.
2: That was who dressed you guys today? Was this like a coincidence?
1: Yeah.
2: Was this your team polo?
3: Nah, team polo.
2: Oh, okay, gotcha.
3: We just like
2: for this coincidence.
3: Yeah, we just wear the same stuff.
1: Yeah, that's tough. Yeah.
3: Team polo.
1: Yeah.
4: Ajit, I want to focus on you for a little bit. You're a very social man, in a good way, complimentary. But tennis is obviously usually a very individual sport, but you have since focused solely on doubles, right?
5: Yeah.
4: So was, as a competitive athlete that you are, like, was that a tough decision to go away from the singles and into the doubles?
5: It was, but I also just had to accept the fact for me that to be a top 100 singles player is just so incredibly difficult. I think that it's not only as an individual athlete, but you need to have a team behind you.
4: Yeah. Mm.
5: If you see the best players in the world, they have teams of, you know, 8 to 10 people with them. They have entourages of physios, and that's our own expense.
4: Yeah.
5: We're playing individual. So I'm okay with that. And playing doubles, I have so much joy in it. I think growing up, I didn't ever play a team sport. So now playing doubles as a team sport, I just really enjoy it. I have a lot of fun out there.
4: Which is probably why you love the Davis Cup as well, right? Because then it's, you're actually like a big team all trying to win for your country.
5: Exactly, and it's like team camaraderie and all of that, and that's why I think our team is so successful.
6: Yep. I'd love to dive deeper into maybe a bit of your origin stories with both of you. I'll start with you, Isaac. How did you get into the game? What does your love from tennis come from?
1: So I'm the youngest of three. My brother and my sister, they both played, and I was hanging around the courts. Just playing with my mum while they got lessons, and then their interest like slowly fizzled out, and mine picked up. So from a real young boy in Wellington, that's how I started playing tennis, and then sort of since then it's been sort of the main sport, I would say. I played a bit of rugby, but mum wasn't too keen on that when she saw the no contact sport of tennis. So did that, and then was just fortunate enough to take it all the way through America to college, and then here we are now.
2: That's so cool, man. There's always a moment when I watch tennis, and after the game, whether you win or lose, like, rackets go back, the big bag goes on, and it's like it's like a homeless dude just walking off to like the next tournament or next court, like whatever it is. What's the life like of, you know, life on the road sometimes?
5: I mean, I don't know about you, but I've travelled probably to like 12, 13 different countries this year. So I've just been on the road since Feb. Didn't see my parents and stuff, and just been grinding away nonstop. And now, first time home and get to see the family and stuff. But yeah, it's just a grind, but that's the price of entry. That's what you sign up for, and I wouldn't change it for the world.
4: You won recently too, right? In Canada, I think
5: Yeah,
4: it was.
5: In Quebec City. It was really random, so I wasn't even in that tournament. I got in last minute because someone else pulled out, and then, ended up winning it, having the best week of my career, and it's just kind of using the momentum now, and I'm enjoying it so much, and just excited for this weekend to get around with the boys and have some fun.
4: And that the guy you did the doubles with in that tournament, he's like from the Bulgaria.
5: Well, he's actually
4: like
5: Canadian,
4: like,
5: but they dropped him, so then he changed his flag.
4: Oh, okay.
5: He's actually Canadian, full Canadian. Mm. He just plays under Bulgaria under the flag, and we actually beat them

0: randomly the day before the tournament. Yeah, it was really like last minute.
1: It's epic.
2: And now for you, Isaac, you're a bit of a clever cookie because you
0: is he?
2: He is, he is. You have obviously played some college tennis. You've been over in the States. And forgive me if I'm wrong, maybe you had done an MBA?
3: Yeah, no, I have, yeah. My parents always said, if you're going to play tennis, you make sure you keep up the studies. So, I was super fortunate. I went over during COVID, so I managed to get a fifth year. So I was able to do my four-year degree and also do my master's as well. Got the best of both worlds, played college tennis for 5 years, got a degree in my master's, so... Yeah, more likely than not, there'll be a life after tennis, so It's nice to have that one in the back pocket in case, when it happens, I can go do something else because got a lot of other interests as well.
2: And what is it like being a student athlete? Because for a lot of people in New Zealand, they dream of potentially getting a Division I scholarship, but what is it actually like?
1: Yeah. Is it like the movies?
2: Yeah.
3: Yeah, it's hectic. You can't describe it until you're sort of over there, and it feels like some days there's just not enough hours to do what you need to do in terms of school, class, tutoring, treatment, practice, matches. But I feel like it equips you so well for life afterwards, juggling everything, I would say. You meet people from all different countries and walks of life, and doing the sport you love while getting a degree, I don't see many negatives to it, to be honest. So I'd recommend it to anyone who wants to do it. It's full on, so you got to jump head first, but it was best 5 years of my life, yeah, without a doubt.
4: That's awesome, man. You guys are both so well traveled. Have you got a favorite cuisine? Because I know there's stuff around the world that we don't have on Uber Eats here, of course. Have you got like a favorite from around the world?
0: Yeah, Indian.
4: Yeah?
0: Nah, it's okay. I love the Mexican food.
4: Okay.
0: I love Mexican food. I think, I traveled there and I loved being in Mexico and stuff. And yeah, I love the food, so I'd probably say Mexican.
3: I mean, we're playing Japan, but honestly, Japanese, I would say. So many different options. I'll have to, maybe get some recommendations from them after the tie. When we beat them.
5: After you beat them. Stick around. We'll be with the Davis Cup team a little bit after this race, but we do take you to Cambridge. Aaron, what are you liking in this one?
6: Yeah, with the way of the 7, 2, 8 and 9 in this, Wynberg Janey didn't get all favours here 7 days ago. That was up over the 2,700 metres, much better suited too to the 2,200. Andre Potama hopefully gets a little bit better luck here. The 7 over the 2, that being Eagle Hanover. Don't mind it coming back to the 2,200 metres here tonight either. So that's at the Eagle Hanover. Nice money too, 7 and 2,25. That might be a nice little each-way play on a Thursday night. The 8, President Flinton, our current favourite, was a good enough winner over the 2,700 metres 2 starts ago. Just a fair run last time and behind Mauro McKendon at Alexandra Park, but does come back to a Cambridge company here for Kate and Jill Coppins. And we're put in the 9, Paradise Ali, the muscle mass mare, Josh Dickey doing the driving there. So 7, 2, 8 and 9 for the third on the program. We're over the 2,200 metres. Who on the couch dished Liverpool for a draw this week? I wonder who that was, Maya.
1: Oh, I see. Yeah.
0: Catch up with that, because Anton's moved up here too.
1: He's living in Parnell, eh?
0: Yeah.
1: I'm going to go see.
6: All right, we'll leave them on the couch for now. Having a good discussion. Liverpool will be winning this weekend after what they did in the Carabao Cup just a couple of days ago over Tottenham. 3-1, they're finally starting.

0: starts ago. It was over tonight's 2,200 metres, and that was in behind Majestic Wisdom. So plenty of support coming that way again around the six here for the Dunstan Horse Feeds handicap trot. And outside of those, Brother Johnson looking to back up its win from last week is on the 10 metres here tonight. Doesn't usually win them out of turn. That was just his second victory at start 46, but he's a confident trotter, and trotter in form. Usually you've got to have it in your multiples, $6.50. Trifolium, the four, Lynn Neal. Andrew and Lynn picked up the first on the program with Pyrenees. Trifolium's up to start 108 tonight. He's only won the twice, but he has been placed a further 37 times, so another for combinations. Runners turn in. Dunstan to Horse Feeds, handicap trot field Argo, and getting the start wrong was Mode, and that's going to gallop all the way out to the tail end of the field. Kiss My Pixel to be the early leader, Eyes to Heaven up on the outside and two lengths away in the field then to Cosmic Angel will settle down in third. There's three lengths away in the field then to Eagle Hanover Trifolium, then Brother Johnson. Paradise Arlie's back in the field, President Flinton, Winberg Janey's back with that, and Mode after blowing the start detached by 12 lengths. Trotting up into the back, and Eyes to Heaven, the sports rider mare, Nikki Chilcott, the trainer driver, leads here from Kiss My Pixel, and three back on the inside as they trot through the back. Cosmic Angel up on the outside to Eagle Hanover, J. Abernathy obliged to sit parked around Trifolium. Brother Johnson won one for the Chief David Butcher, then came Paradise Arlie and Josh Dickey back on the inside as they clicked off that lead-off time, and 49.6 was President Flinton, well back in the field, second last. Winberg Janey, and back with that is Mode. Across the top they come, the Dunstan Horse Feeds handicap trot. Eyes to Heaven leads from Kiss My Pixel, Jeff Martin, and three back on the inside, Cosmic Angel, Leah Hibble. Up on the outside then to Eagle Hanover. Now Brother Johnson peels out of the 1-1 to move one spot forward in the running line here. Trifolium, Lynn Neal, four back on the pegs. Then Paradise Arlie, President Flinton, Kate Coppins, well back. Winberg Janey with the opening quarter, 31, and Mode the last. So a circuit left to go. And our leader, Eyes to Heaven, leads up on the outside, second parked. Here is Brother Johnson as they get to the 900 metres. Then Kiss My Pixel. Now 1-1 cover Eagle Hanover. Back on the inside, Cosmic Angel from Paradise Arlie. To its inside, Trifolium, and the last trio consists of Winberg Janey trotting up on the outside of President Flinton and Mode James Stormont back of the tail. Second quarter, 30.5 in the Dunstan Horse Feeds handicap trot. Eyes to Heaven, 600 metres left to go over Brother Johnson. Kiss My Pixel waiting the TFS Horse Transport passing lane. In the 1-1 then was Eagle Hanover. Back on the inside, Cosmic Angel, Paradise Arlie, Trifolium. Well back in the field and buried the inside, President Flinton from Winberg Janey. And Mode, 29 and 4, the back straight quarter. Eyes to Heaven, Brother Johnson, Kiss My Pixel. Therefore, followed then up on the outside, Eagle Hanover, Paradise Arlie, Winberg Janey getting to the outside, top of the home straight, Eyes to Heaven, Brother Johnson's a length and a half away, Kiss My Pixel, President Arlie is charging down the outside, Eyes to Heaven, Kiss My Pixel, President Arlie all over the top of them, President Arlie and Josh Dickey, President Arlie to beat, Eyes to Heaven, Kiss My Pixel, Brother Johnson, then close up Trifolium. To its outside was Cosmic Angel, out wider on the track to Eagle Hanover Mode. Not far away, President Flinton had a wall of horses in front of him in the home straight. Winberg Janey went for a gallop at the top of the home straight to be the last across. Paradise Arlie to secure the third on the card tonight. Win two, make that win four at start 32 tonight for the Muscle Mass mare. Derek and Nisha Ball, patiently handled here by Josh Dickey, Steve Hewson, along with Alison Hewson, Morris Ball, and Sandra Carson, the owners, and the overall time, 251.4 dashes home to get the prize over the six Eyes to Heaven. Put in the three, Kiss My Pixel for third and 10. Brother Johnson, 9.63 and 10 for race three. Race four will open the late quaddie a further double at 9 minutes after seven.
1: Thanks, Aaron, and I promise I'll be listening next time you come back to me. But a good win there from Josh Dickey. We have Ajit Rai and Isaac Beecroft joining us from the New Zealand Davis team when they're taking on Japan. And I'm interested, obviously, they're blacking out Trust Arena this weekend. How much are you looking forward to seeing what that atmosphere does with the home crowd?
2: Isaac.

0: Yeah, I mean, home crowd, you can't beat it, especially in an environment like tennis. For a lot of these guys, they're obviously like ranked a bit higher above us, but you come into New Zealand and get a passionate Kiwi crowd, I feel like that can make a huge difference, and for sure it's going to be uncomfortable for them. So, can't wait. If it was anything like Whangarei, when we were up there in February, it was hectic. Yeah, it was so good, and that's something that I think all the team's going to lean on, and like last time it brought the absolute best out of everyone, so yeah, we can't wait.
1: Tell us about this surface here that we're looking at. Like, is there a preference that you have?
2: I think our team favours big servers. Mm. Like James Watt, who's one of our players, he's 6'10", ooh, so he's a big boy.
3: From the tower.
2: Yeah, nice. And then we have Anton Schett, who he gets his serve to probably, 220, 225 KMs. And then my partner... not like partner, but like doubles partner. he gets to serve the same, 220, 225. Isaac's getting it out there, and I try to lean on my serve quite a lot as well. So faster courts favour us, but also playing indoors. Just the feeling, and when you have a full crowd there, the heat gets hotter, and the court plays quicker, so that's going to favour us a lot.
4: And can you talk us through the format of the stable?

0: Every country in the world will play, and there's so many different groups. So I don't even know what our ranking is right now, but we should not be in group one, but we are. So we've just kept winning. And how Davis Cup works is it's best of five matches. So you'll have the reverse singles on day one. So the number one from New Zealand will play the number two from Japan in the singles, and then vice versa. So it'll be the reverse singles. And then on Sunday, you start with the doubles. And then it will go to the number one plays number one. And then if it's a fifth match, it's the number two versus number two, which is what we had in Whangarei, which we ended up winning. And yeah, so hopefully we can get the dub again on the weekend and progress through the groups.
1: How do you guys choose your doubles partner? Is there like a hinge for partners? Or you start off?
2: I mean, no one wants to play with him.
0: Just get slicked and love. It honestly is kind of like that.
1: Really?
0: You just send DMs out on Instagram, or you might, you want to play with someone. Say for me, I just like playing with someone I have a lot of fun with. I think that's the biggest thing for me. It doesn't matter; they could be the greatest player, but if their energy isn't the same as mine, which, as you know, my energy is quite high, so they need to be able to do that. Whereas Finn, who I play with, so Finn normally plays with James. James actually plays doubles, but at Davis Cup he plays singles.
1: Gotcha.
0: Because how do you also prepare to play someone 6'10"? There's not many of those creatures around the world, so he's a different beast. And Finn and I have just played from a very young age, so we kind of just every time we end up playing together, we play really well because we've just grown up together.
1: Nice.
3: What's it like, that team dynamic? Like, you're bouncing off each other. If someone's not playing well, or if you're not playing well, can you feel that little side eye? Like, come on, bro, pick your game up kind of thing.
2: I mean, it's unreal because all of us are pretty much the same age, which doesn't happen. Four of us went to college, and Ajit knows what college is all about. So you can be pretty direct with each other, and especially in the US system, like, you get put under a lot of duress from fans, other teams, a lot of sledging.
3: Yeah.
2: So it's a pretty cool environment, I would say, this last few ties, because we've all experienced college, and it's like you can like give it a good crack and they'll respond well. So it's cool having five people the same age, all sort of understanding how that chemistry works, and I think that's a big reason for our success, I would say.
0: I think just to add to that as well, like when I started playing Davis Cup, I was 18 or 19, my first time, and I had like Mike Venus, Artin Sitak, who's our coach now. He was I actually played my first ever doubles match with him. So that's I made my debut with the coach of the team, and Marcus Daniel. So I was so young. So all these like would be at team dinners and stuff, and they're talking, about weddings and stuff, and I'm talking about Lego. So it's like, it's a bit different now. All of us are the same age, and I think what Isaac's saying, you can hold each other accountable, but also feel like, you got four of your brothers out there playing with you. So it's a really cool feeling because you stay in touch throughout the whole year as well, not just for 2 weeks.
1: Yeah, that's cool.
4: Well, we thank you so much for coming in. It's been an absolute pleasure to learn more about this and yourself, and we're really looking forward to you taking it to Japan.
0: Thank you.
2: Thanks so much for having us. Yeah, appreciate it.
1: Let's go, the boys.
4: Make sure you do tune in this weekend too when the boys take on Japan. But for now, we are taking you to our next race. Let's go to Bunbury. Here's race four.
5: Here's another of them. Shoe for 20, Shoe. And a nod to the great Rich. Champagne Talks to move in, find out Helios Amigos, Prophecy Girl, and also Kaikali to join the line.

0: previous race on the program. Five across the track, only about a neck separated them all at the finish. Major Magnus getting the judges' nod in the centre from Saisoku, and they declared a dead heat for third and fourth. Now Prophecy Girl makes her way there up into the gates. Find Out Kai Kali, they'll be the last of them to join the line. Almost set. Nixon Electrical Maiden Field. And Lunaris jumps our favourite here from the Michael Grantham stable. Paddy Powell heading down now to the starter's ladder. And moving up, Find Out into its stall. So they're right to go with the light on. Field stands. Plenty of them. Set. Gate spring racing. Oh, Lunaris Lurch coming out of the gates. The favourites miss the kick. Back a conspicuous last as they get going. Cartier Glow, Vino Miss, Champagne Talks all the way well. Photosynthesis driving through with Extreme Ruler. Up there as well, Sunny Boom shortly afterwards. Prophecy Girl driving up down on the inside of Beaumont Miss and outside of those Shoe for 20 Shoe. A length and a half behind those Helios Amigos. Lunaris after making a mess of the start. Back with three behind it. Kai Carl is one of those as they come towards the home turn. It's right back there in the field with Bampshire, second from last, and Find Out is last of all, but Cartier Glow at the 400 metre mark will straighten for the judge. A length and a half snuck away from Vino Miss, Champagne Talks on the fence, Photosynthesis, Extreme Ruler coming down the outside. Don't Like the favourite right back there in the field under sufferance. Cartier Glow at the 175, Vino Miss coming again on the outside, Champagne Talks, Prophecy Girl getting a split close to the rail. Here's another desperate go. Champagne Talks, Cartier Glow. Oh, it's tight. Another four-way go this time between Champagne Talks, Cartier Glow, Prophecy Girl, Photosynthesis poking up on the inside. We'll leave it to the bloke downstairs in the judge's box. Followed further back, Beaumont Miss, and then came on pulling up next of all, Extreme Ruler Find Out, Helios Amigos. Then came Kai Kali, Sunny Boom, Photosynthesis pulling up sharply in the run-on. Shoe for 20 Shoe further back in the field in company with Lunaris, the favourite. It was never a hope after missing the start the way that it did. And Bampshire near enough to last. They should be doubling the wages for this. They just keep coming, these thrillers. Number seven's got it, Champagne Talks. Number seven, Champagne Talks, written by Brad Parnham, has got the judges.
1: Wow, that was another really close finish, but Darren McCauley nails it there with Champagne getting right up on the line. And you'll have that full result for you very shortly. But, you know, we've been talking all things league, but what about the MPC? Of course, Hawke's Bay, they came a little bit unstuck last week there with North Harbour. Thad, what's that kind of done to the markets?
2: Yeah, just creeping out Hawke's Bay, but just creeping out to $3. Just a blip maybe on the radar. Bay of Plenty might be in a bit of trouble this weekend. Otago have been shortening up. I know Meyer's pretty keen on them. They're into $5 and third favourites in there. North Harbour continue to get no respect. They're out there at $10. I don't know what's wrong with North Harbour. They're outsiders against Canterbury this weekend, would you believe? And if you keep scrolling down on your TAB website or app, scrolling down right to the bottom and try to find Wellington, you won't be able to. No price. They cannot win the MPC. I don't know who you guys are tipping in the overall comp. I've got a funny idea who Brad will have, but who do you think's going to take out this MPC? It's ABC for me, anyone but Canterbury.
1: Anyone but Wellington by the sounds.
3: They're looking so good, Hawke's Bay. Like, I thought they were heading for the perfect season. Obviously, that loss to Harbour is a bit of a cat amongst the pigeons. But no love from Harbour on the odds there. It's surprising, because they do look good, don't they? Mm.
4: They do. I think everyone, they just got to wear off the stink from last season. They only won one game last season, and now they've, like, come out of the blocks really well. Mm. And they deserve to be in second spot with the additions of Bryn Hall has been a great addition to them with all his experience. So they are a different team. But, yeah, Hawke's Bay, I feel like they probably needed a little bit of a reality check. I think they're obviously playing really well, and I back them to win. But Hawke's Bay have never won the MPC. So this is.
3: I didn't know that.
4: Yeah,
3: really?
4: Literally never won the MPC. We made the final for the very first time in 2023, and we.
3: I remember

0: There.
1: Yep. Yeah. Taranaki. Lost Taranaki. That's yeah. Right. And have been close a couple of times in some semis, but never won it. So there's a lot of history riding on this year's NPC for those boys. They're red hot favourites at the moment, but still a fair bit of work to do.
2: I love that battle, Bryn Hall and Fakatava going back and forth. Mm. And a lot of people talking about him for the Dwayne Monkley medal. And I thought, oh, it's a bit of hype. You watch that game and he's in everything. He's setting them up, he's scoring them. He's having a hell of a season.
1: He's incredible. I think he's by far the best NPC player and probably the most influential player of any team. Just like you say, he's got his fingerprints on everything in attack. Like, he is getting out from the ruck, feeding guys, and when they play on top, because they've got a pretty gnarly full pack as well, like, he can just do his magic. And I've been saying on, like, I've

0: really has. And I just think if you bring him off the bench, give him a chance behind a really good fullback, and he can do stuff.
1: Got to jump in here, Brad. We're about to go at Mornington, but more MPC off the back of this. Grace is with the three. Grace Hayes.
2: And they're off. Mr. Sue jumped Will. Also, I for an eye began smartly. There's Rockdom Jules, who's progressing forward to be in the top three. Far side's a bit deeper from a 77. Art and Soul handy. And then comes Overpriced and Gymkhana, so enchanting. Caston Star is back in the field. And Diamanda has detached some 6 lengths away. So into the first quarter and working to the front, it's eye for an eye, crossing Mr. Sue, or about to at least. And then Farside striding up a bit deeper on the track, next a length away. Rockdom Jules easing from Gymkhana, who's travelling fifth on the running rail. A 77 out three wide in between the Martin Soul, so enchanting Caston Star. Overpriced gets back to second last, and Diamanda tacking on. So eye for an eye, who's been spectred along Price, will lead them down the side from Farside second. To Sue the Grey Trails. And then comes Rock Them Jewels and a 77, and Caston Star starting pull out wider. So five abreast now. Diamanda's getting into the race. Art and Soul, Gymkhana next, and then Overpriced and so enchanting. Caston Star's made an early bid. Goes up deep with Rock Them Jewels, then eye for an eye. Far side is next. A 77, Mr. Sue in behind, then Diamanda. So enchanting held up. Caston Star, can it keep on going? It's made an early move, but leads a neck on Rock Them Jewels. Trying to claw back the margin, but Caston Star's dug in. Caston Star now a length and a half too. It's coming away, Caston Star, and this is going to blow them away. 3 lengths on Rockdom Jewels. A 77 in a photo finish might have got third. Along with it was Mr. Sue, Eye for an Eye, and Art and Soul. Gymkhana not beaten far. And then came Diamond.

0: out of Mornington. It's time for our big hit and misses. Thad, who's hit? Who's a little bit sore with the miss this time?
1: Well, we're going to go hits tonight, Pip. And look, I know you guys have tried tonight with your three-leg multis. Good luck with those. Some dubious selections to my eye. But try 14 legs. Try 14 legs in your multi. Just scroll. You'll take a while to scroll down. But they decided to get the $2 coin out of their pocket. And they returned 17,000 with 14 legs of football over the weekend. Yes, some favourites, some draws out there at 3+, some draws, ladies, there you go again. Some draws in that multi as well, so that is not a bad effort. Back closer to home though, 7 legs in the NPC, $25. They've picked the round. Some not bad picks. They had your tunny fars in there, Maya. That's good news for you.
2: Wakanda forever.
1: Exactly. They also had Manawatu. With Jared Proffitt, he'll be on the Christmas card list after he gave away that late penalty. And they saw the banana skin. Brad North Harbour went in. It's $25 into around $3,200.
3: Didn't need the reminder, thanks, Dan.
0: Just kicking rubbed in on that one. It's not over yet either.
2: It's all right.
4: It's been a tough week.
2: Just one game.
0: Anything else, Dad?
1: Yeah, last one. It'll go to the All Blacks. It wasn't a win for the All Blacks against South Africa, sadly, but someone had a little win. It's hard enough to pick the first try scorer. They said, well, it's easy. We'll have the first try scorer and we'll have some others as well. Cody Taylor was the first try scorer there. Will Jordan, that was 100% the same game multis roughly last weekend against South Africa. Then a couple of loose forwards, Ethan Blackadder and Peter Steph Detoit. Not a bad effort there. What was that one? $20 into a tick over 9,000. Those are some good efforts there, even though the All Blacks couldn't get the job done. Someone profited around 9,000 there with that same game multi.
5: I can remember the days when hookers were paying $50 for the try. It doesn't seem that long ago.
3: Now they're almost shoo-ins. I feel like they must pay low odds. Not that I'm allowed to bet on rugby, but yeah, like Cody Taylor, I feel like he scores every week. It's ridiculous.
2: Does it hurt your halfback heart?
3: Well, it actually does, because when I score tries, I have to work hard for them. But these hookers don't have to do anything. They're literally just riding the back of the bus and let you go over. I reckon World Rugby changed the rules. If a hooker scores a try, it should just be to the team, not to the individual.
2: Have you put your petition in?
3: It'll be started. Maybe we can get a QR code like we've been doing, scan that, and then
0: I'm sure hookers around the world would love that. You can't bet on rugby, but what about these odds?
2: 3, 2, 1, So is this pretty much a race where they're all trying to get their car on that back of the trailer? Is that what we're looking at, Tate?
5: This is Auckland City trying to get a car park. At 9 a.m. Good luck.
2: Is this Waikanaka Park? Is this Western Springs racing?
5: It's given that energy, isn't it?
2: It is.
0: It's King of the Hill trailer racing. And as you said, Bogans have brought us nearly everything.
3: Well, yeah, Bogans have brought in some beautiful things into this world. Mullets, Jim Beam, Brody Retallick, of course. And now the great trailer racing. How good is this?
0: It's a bit of fun. I'd get involved in that.
2: Do you want to be the front or the back?
0: Oh, always the front. Thanks, Mark. What about you?
5: Good times.
0: I'd get involved in that.
5: Can someone check on the guy and the one that flipped over like 6 times?
0: Aaron White, you love car racing. You'd get involved in that, surely. Was that not kind of your type of racing?
6: Well, it was a bit of fun. It was a bit of fun getting up at 4 o'clock this morning to watch Max Verstappen overtake 100 amateurs. Would have been nice if they actually put some race car drivers in the cars in front of them. They gave him 30 laps to do it, and guys, he got there at about 5 or 6, I think it was. He might have even taken it off the accelerator to get out that far. But, so that didn't last very long this morning with Max Verstappen taking on his 30, but that would be something really cool to do. Maybe that could be our next team bonding.
0: Oh, yeah.
5: I think we need to get Max Verstappen driving the trailer just to make it more interesting.
6: Yeah. Correct. That'd be even more fun. Maybe Liam Lawson. We'll get Liam across. We're up to the fourth on the program here. This will be the crossover quaddy tonight too, to end the early quaddy, start the late quaddy. We've got $618 coming into the first four. Black Laz, if he's as good as we think he is, He's been purchased into the Purden team, and he's up here now with Barry and Scott.

0: He's got to do the driving. I'm quite amazed that he's a $2.80 favourite. Yes, he did do things wrong at Alexandra Park, but of course he is up from the mainland and the majority of anything that he's done has been left-handed. So I'm going to give him the cross through that form at Alexandra Park last week. They're going to back him up over the 2,700 metres here tonight. So all over him at the $2.70. Claude will not find a better race than this to get back into winning form at $2.50. He has won over the 2,700 metres as well. He's an 8 times winner on his home track as Claude, Ferrandra and Lynn Neal. Put in the 5, been mid through Luke. He's found some form. Good Alexandra Park winner, 2 starts ago. And the 6 Bell Fire resumed with a tight enough second over the 1,700 metres. Brooke Wilkins there for Chris Webber. Racing 2, I don't know if Black Laz is as good as I think he is, because they've purchased him up here into the stable of Barry Purden and Scott Phelan. I think he should be winning this and deserves to be the favourite. He's 10 cents away from that pip at $2.60, but maybe the bookies are giving us a little bit of a present. Maybe Black Laz onto the wires.
1: Especially when I'm driving over the bridge and I can see the sky tower.
2: Yeah.
1: Oh, get into Miami.
3: Hey, Aaron, that's completely right. Claude, $2.50 here, favourite. Black Laz at $2.80.

0: Author on the program from Cambridge. Aaron's 4, 7, 5, and 6. Just to give you a reminder, the man knows how to tip. Don't worry about what the out the gate boys say. It will trot. It will win, won't it, Aaron? Let's get to you.
1: Well, they generally do at some stage, and the horse that got me into that nice saying did win down at Addington, so at least it did trot and win once. These runners come forward, 2,700 metres, your Christmas function at Cambridge Raceway, mobile 2,700 metre pace, Black Laz. Now our 2.40 favourites, got Feeling Claude at 2.60, Midfrew Luca $5, King Tide $9.50. Half a dozen race runners set and ready. Green light and racing in the fourth. Black Laz will be asked to come off the gate with Amaretto Delight and back on the inside then to a King Tide. And they're followed by Midfrew Luca. Restrained is Claude to the tail end of the field. And just underneath that is Belle Fire. So Black Laz, Scott Phelan with the race favourite, trying to get across Amaretto Delight, which he does now. So there'll be no pressure in the lead here. So Scott's quite capable to just to button it off and wait to see what Claude does from the tail end of the field, because I can't see too many of the others wanting to come out and have a shot at Black Laz in front here. So Black Laz into the home straight over Amaretto Delight, and they're followed by King Tide. Four back on the inside then to Midfrew Luca. Five back is Belle Fire and Claude, the Auckland Reactor gelding with Crystal Hackett, the second favourite back of the tail. So the favourites bookend in the field, and Black Laz, ears pricked here, the Lazarus three-year-old gelding onto the showground's turn over Amaretto Delight, King Tide and David Butcher in third. They're followed then by the next is Midfrew Luca with Jay Abernathy, Brooke Wilkins and Belle Fire, and Claude still back of the tail. 1,800 to go. And Black Laz having his second run up in the North Island, first on a left-handed track now.

0: of the tail. So Black Lad's now been asked to work a bit harder with King Tide, the son of down by the seaside, up for company on the outside. And they do go hoof to hoof. Back on the inside to Amaretto Delight with Nikki Chilcott, hooking up into the 1-1. Mid through Luca Bell, Fireback second last, and biding its time. Back of the tail is Claude. The Your Christmas Function at Cambridge Raceway pace. They come through the home straight and the opening quarter in 28.6. So Black Lairs with up on the outside King Tide as they get to the judge with a circuit left to go. So he's having a good test over the 2,700 metres, the former Southerner. Back on the inside to Amaretto Delight, and they're followed by Midfru Luca. Back on the inside to Bellfire. And now only five off the lead in the running line, tracking up the 1-1 is Claude. Out to the 850 and Black Lairs. At the 800 now, second quarter, 30 seconds need over King Tide, who's a neck away up on the outside. Then Amaretto Delight leader still travels well after eating up a bit of pressure in front here. But through Lucas 1-1 back on the inside, then to Bellfire and to its outside Claude, 600 metres left to pace in the Your Christmas Function here at Cambridge Raceway. Black Lairs to bring them off the back. Up over on the outside to King Tide as they get around to the 400 metres. King Tide the first put to pressure. Amaretto to lightweight in the TFS Horse Transport passing lane. 30 seconds was the quarter down the back, and they're followed then by Midfru Luca. Bellfire's looking to get out, and Claude to the outside. Homeward bound, Black Lairs, King Tide up on the outside, two lengths, Amaretto Delight. King Tide goes to Black Lairs. Amaretto Delight down the outside, Midfru Luca, and now Claude starting to join in down the outside. King Tide, Amaretto Delight, Midfru Luca's looking to draw over the top of them here. King Tide, Midfru Luca, they hit it. Oh, Judge Tommy Thompson can have that. That is very, very tight. King Tide up on the outside, Midfru Luca. Amaretto Delight was the next across, and they were followed in Black Lairs, Claude, and back with those, Bellfire. Very, very tight in the finish here. King Tide for the Corrigans, the down by the seaside gelding, David Butcher, the trainer driver, Midfru Luca. He betters Delight gelding, Jay Abernathy, the trainer and driver, and they have absolutely locked it with maybe, just maybe, inside looking on the evidence of the replay. Amaretto Delight third. Fourth will be Claude. Bellfire, and after having to eat all the pressure, Black Lairs has finished last, 3:22.72. The final half in 60.1 and 2 minutes 0.8. Number two will get the call here, that being King Tide. So King Tide will take the win here. David Butcher too strong, and he was the one that moved in the race to put the pressure into our race favourite Black Lairs for Jeff and Jill Corrigan, and they get the fourth on the card. Race five to open the final treble. We're over the 2,200 metres for the Square Gators, and we'll have you back at 7:35.
1: Thanks, Aaron. Does not get much closer than that, but the two up the inside will just to hold out the five at Cambridge. Well done if you found it. There's your photo right on the line. The barest of margins, but the big nose gets the job done. The NBL season kicks off this weekend, and a new recruit hoping to bring back a fifth championship, of course, is Josiah Jordan-James. Thank you for joining us. I have to ask, have the boys taught you any Kiwi slang yet, or are you still trying to work out what we're saying?
2: They've taught me a good bit, but none that is appropriate for the air.
3: Chur?
2: No, I haven't heard that one.
3: Oh, chur's like, how do I explain it? Like,
4: it's the answer to everything.
2: Okay. Yeah. My favorite is easy as.
3: Yeah. Oh, yeah. Sweet as?
2: I haven't heard that one, but I can put that one to use.
3: Same thing.
1: Yeah, nah?
2: Yeah, nah. Nah?
4: But tell us about where you're from, Carolina.
2: Yeah.
4: Tell us about the people from Carolina, because I've been listening to a lot of J. Cole lately, and it sounds like a pretty mixed bag.
2: Yeah, it's a unique place. It's a southern city, but you look at me, I don't really look very southern, don't have the cowboy hat, the southern accent. But the people there are phenomenal, a lot of southern hospitality. There's water where I'm from Charleston, South Carolina, so I spend a lot of time at the beaches, in the water, fishing. But yeah, not too much to it.
3: And you must be missing some food. Is there any like home sweet home? Like, are you a cornbread guy?
2: Yeah.
3: Do you like green beans?
2: Any type of soul food. And when I try my best not to think about it. The food here is phenomenal, but I definitely missed those Sunday home cooked dinners from my mom and my grandma for sure. Yeah.
3: Well, I'm gonna give you a tip because I don't know if your teammates have taken you to the real soul food in Auckland.
2: They haven't.
3: But South Auckland is the home of soul food. In particular, the Ōtara Flea Market.

0: Have you heard of Ōtara before? Steak and egg fried bread? Does that sound nice?
1: That does sound phenomenal. I haven't heard of it though.
0: Well,
1: I definitely have to make my way down there.
0: I got you.
1: I appreciate that.
2: Hey, speaking of teammates, mate, coming out of high school, you made the McDonald's All-American team. That is like the pinnacle of, you know, talent in America. Tell us a little bit about that experience and some of your teammates that year.
1: Yeah, it was great. Going back to that, I was with 24 other really talented individuals, guys that I keep up with to this day. Another guy who's in the NBL now, Cole Anthony, so we go way back. But it was an overall great experience. Like, it taught me a lot about being a professional, about setting my goals high, and I don't think I'd be in this position right now without being able to go to that game.
2: Because you've been around, like, you've traveled a lot. What's it like coming into a new team? Because for people that have started at a new school, does it kind of feel like that?
1: For sure, for sure. But my teammates and, you know, the organization made the transition very seamless. It was really easy coming from South Carolina, the States, to here. And it's been nothing but a blessing so far. And I'm looking forward to, you know, keeping it rolling.
3: Mm. You've been here for a few months now as well, right? So what have you been up to? What have you been doing to really get into New Zealand culture?
1: Well, with Gordy, there's a lot of practicing. So we're trying to instill our culture. But outside of basketball, doing a lot of

0: a few other restaurants that I can't remember off the top of my head. But just doing a lot of sightseeing, meeting new people is something that, you know, I love to do. So being able to get out in the city, get out in my neighborhood has been a lot of fun.
1: We were talking off here a little bit that you've been to a couple of Warriors games as well. Sir. How was that experience?
0: Phenomenal. And I was telling you guys, it makes American football look very childlike. Yeah. But up the walls all the way.
1: Up the walls.
0: Yeah.
2: On the bandwagon already, eh?
0: Yeah, yeah. For sure. I got my jersey and everything.
1: I've actually, just speaking about rugby and rugby league, I've just had a business idea. Oh, that I want to pitch to you.
0: Talk to me.
1: So let's do Shark Tank. You're Mark Cuban.
0: Talk to me. And I got all the money?
1: You got all the money, okay. Of course. So in New Zealand, there's the fastest growing division in club rugby here is the under 85 kg grade, which is like under 190 pounds,
3: okay.
1: Maybe.
3: Yeah.
1: It's really fastly growing, like lots of participation. So I want to pitch to you an under 6 foot basketball league.
0: Ooh, on 10 foot goals?
1: Yep. So we're talking layups. We're talking 3-pointers
0: very
1: only.
0: Very fundamental.
1: And we create this division, get heaps of participation into basketball, and somehow we'll make money with sponsors.
0: Yeah, somehow. My money.
1: Yeah, your money that you're going to invest, and we're going to take it around the world. Thoughts?
0: I hate to be the bearer of bad news, but we're going to shut that down. It's a good idea, but the people want to see dunking. We can do
1: dunking's
0: it.
1: Dunking's boring,
0: We can do it with lower and shorter rims, just to keep the entertainment factor up.
4: We can put a trampoline.
2: Does that mean that we can do it? Yeah. Like,
3: exactly. I think he's just trying to find something for when he does choose to retire. That he can go into. So here's this business idea. Yeah. Like maybe rugby's not the go, but... under 6 foot basketball, that's where you're retiring to?
1: I reckon, well, I always said that if I was a foot taller, I'd be like a 10-year vet in the NBA.
3: Said every short person.
0: You know? Yeah, I've done a million times. But I believe you. Thanks, I look at you and I can feel it.
1: Thanks, brother. I appreciate that. That's very kind of you.
2: All right, we like that. You're going to stick around. We will talk more breakers off the back of this, but we do have Illawarra Grange coming up. Race number 7, where the 5 is your favourite. Just narrowly, though, you can see the 12 is really moving in this market as well at $2.90. Still a couple to load. I just want to ask you real quickly, Josiah, you mentioned fishing. Are you going to get taken out on the old boat? Because Kiwi fishing is like none other here.
0: For sure. Absolutely. And I'm looking forward to it, obviously, waiting for a little bit warmer weather. But I'm definitely going to find my way out on the water.
2: Is there any particular fish, like, you know, kingfish or a snapper? Nothing
0: no,
2: you've tried
0: I'm not particular. As long as they bite the hook and I can reel it.

0: few more gears up its sleeve. Punxsutawney Phil. Well, he was very solid on debut there at Scone. Really powered through the line, and likewise for St. Johan. Good winner last time out as well. So Luke and Magic has the inside and has plenty of speed. Set for the last. Racing. Now, Luke and Magic was about second to leave the line. Going forward in the early part, Sneaky Sophia and Dragon Blood third away, followed then by Premium. Punxsutawney Phil settles down second last, two lengths away, St. Johan. They turn the first bend and Luke and Magic railed through and took up the lead from Sneaky Sophia. Premium is box seating in third, covered on the outside by Dragon Blood, a length and a half, Punxsutawney Phil. Just being ridden quietly on the outside of St. Johan. They head down the side and Luke and Magic had a mid-race breather there, got it pretty comfortably in that section. Led the way from Sneaky Sophia, Premium third, fourth Dragon Blood pumped along. St. Johan's going back to the inside, and last was Punxsutawney Phil. 300 metres left to go. Luke and Magic, how much left in the tank? A length and a half, Premium. Punxsutawney Phil joins in. Then Dragon Blood, and over on the inside is St. Johan. Punxsutawney Phil's the one, though. 150 left to go. He dashed to the front. Premium at a price is going with him, but no, Punxsutawney Phil's going to win easily in the end. Punxsutawney Phil beat Premium. A good run. Third, Photo, St. Johan, or out wide was Dragon Blood. Well, Luke and Magic, he capitulated. And Sneaky Sophia last in.
1: Punxsutawney Phil, horse number 12, Zach Lloyd for John O'Shea and Tom Charlton. Defeats three Premium, who's probably paid any odd odds. Yeah, 6.20 at the place, third and fourth tight. So we'll wait for the numbers to come up there. I'm going to say, it wasn't a lot between the 11 and 4 Dragon Blood and also St. Johan. St. Johan, probably the horse to follow out of the race and have a lot of luck there. But all honours with Punxsutawney Phil. He's had two starts now, two wins. He's certainly heading in the right direction. Are you going to go and chat to Jordan again?
2: No, you chat with him. You can chat with him now. I had a chat with him earlier. I'll tell you what the big difference is. And no excuse.
3: Commentator's nightmare, Punxsutawney Phil. But doesn't matter if you've backed it. Gets the job done there nicely across the line.
4: Alrighty, team, welcome back to the couch. We still have the newest, latest addition to the New Zealand Breakers in Josiah sitting with us. Now, I've got to ask you a question. No doubt a lot of people would have asked you to spin a basketball
5: for sure
4: on your finger.
5: Yeah.
4: And I want you to have a look at this because we tried to do this in our press, sort of our marketing day, and I just think this is straight propaganda.
5: Easy.
4: Do you think this is legit or is it AI?
5: 100% real.
4: Because I just think it's fake. Look, he's looking at the camera. There's no way that's spinning on his finger. So I want to test Jello to see if he can do this.
5: Let me get out
4: of
5: the way.
4: Do you reckon?
5: I believe he can, yeah.
4: Pressure, right?
6: There it is.
4: Oh.
6: The camera made it look better.
7: We're going to run out of time.
4: For more than 0.5 seconds.
6: Okay.
8: Show us how it's done.
5: I might not be much better, but...
4: Hey, that's how you do it.
5: Better?
8: Alright, Maya's gonna show us now.
3: You can stand up if it's easier.
9: Oh my god. I'm scared.
3: Do not give that to me.
5: Hey!
9: Oh, I can do it.
4: We just needed a half.
8: You can have my jersey.
3: That's why you want the league. That's why you want the short league.
9: I'm not. I'll be in the NBA for 10 years.
3: Not
8: less. Short league MVP.
3: That's about as much as you'll get from me. Go back to this man.
5: That was phenomenal.
4: Who impressed you the most?
5: My
10: man.
5: Yes, sir.
10: My man.
3: Yeah, that's easy.
5: I was not expecting that. But they say you have to expect the unexpected.
10: That's right.
4: Yeah. Would you sign him a contract for the Breakers?
5: He can have my spot.
10: Good things come in small packages, as they say.
4: Under 6 foot league?
10: Well, that's right.
3: I have to ask you too, Josiah, be a little bit more serious. I was going to make you stand up there and spin the ball, but a bit of a hammy injury at the moment.
5: Definitely frustrating, but, you know, got to keep putting one foot in front of the other, and my teammates have my back. We got a great support staff that I know I'm in great hands, and I'll be back better than ever.
8: When you look at the Breakers' schedule, because we mentioned the travel factor, how much that can wear you down. Have you ever played for a team where you've traveled as much as you might have to this year?
5: I would say in college we traveled a lot. Obviously, we're on private jets and flights that. So they make it as accommodating as possible. Yeah. But last year in the Euro Cup, we traveled a lot over

0: Europe. We're in the Middle East, but for all of our European competition games, we traveled. But yeah, the travel is definitely taxing. But like I said, we got great staff, guys who prioritize us and our health, and I know that we'll be ready to play each and every game.
1: So you go from the Middle East to the Breakers. What's the connection there? What was the bridge to get you over here?
0: So my general manager with Jerusalem was a coach here, I don't know how long ago, but Dan Shamir. And so Dan talked to Dylan at Summer League, and they made the connection, and the rest is history.
1: And here he is.
0: Yes, sir.
2: And now, as a Breakers team, you've had a pretty good preseason. How have you felt? Obviously, hammy and all. Mm-hmm. You're excited for what your team can do come Sunday?
0: Absolutely excited. I know Sunday will be a great start to a really phenomenal year that we're trying to have. But yeah, the preseason was great. We were able to

0: court. Mm-hmm. This has given me like Rucker Park kind of vibes. Playing outside. Have you ever played outside before?
1: I have. Growing up, that's all I used to play. But yeah, I haven't in a while, so I'm looking forward to it. But yeah, definitely giving Rucker Park vibes, and it'll be a lot of fun for sure. Mm-hmm.
2: Do you think? Well, do you feel extra pressure being an American playing in a New Zealand and Australian league? I think as fans, we kind of like just expect a lot out of you, because you guys are such, you guys are like the best basketball nation in the world. Yeah. So do you feel a little bit of extra pressure being here?
1: No pressure at all. Oh, I mean, outside pressure, not really. I put a lot of pressure on myself, and nobody expects greater things than I do.
2: Nice.
1: But externally, I don't really focus on that. I don't really feel a lot of pressure.
2: It's a great mindset, I think. A lot of people could.
3: Exactly. Josiah, Jordan, James, I mean, you obviously meant for basketball, right?
1: Yeah. Like, my parents didn't give me a choice. I'm kidding. They did.
3: They did?
1: Yeah. But the name definitely, I mean, if I wanted to be good at anything, basketball definitely fits it.
3: Exactly. Yeah. And what about your new coach, Gordon Herbert? I mean, talk to him about him. I mean, his accolades speak for themselves, but clearly he's doing something right.
1: Yeah, accolades galore. And, you know, just from being around him for the few months that I have, you can see why he's considered a Hall of Fame head coach, a legendary head coach, and he's brought a lot, he's instilled a lot of the culture that we're trying to bring, being tough, being physical, and he's going to get the best out of you each and every day, make practices harder than the game, so when the game comes and the lights are on, you're able to perform at your best.
3: Oh, well, we love having you here, Josiah. This has been very interesting, very fun, and we look forward to seeing you get back on the court, but the Breakers get out there too.
1: For sure.
4: I'll take you to the markets.
1: Can't wait. Yeah. I'm holding
2: and
1: you
2: an All-Blacks game, bro. All-Blacks game.
3: Go the Breakers. Get involved with the NBL. Of course, yes, tips off this weekend, but for now, we've got more racing coming up. Let's take you to Bunbury, where Matthew French is on course, and he likes the one. Let's go there.
5: Nearly set. Rider of Wicked Riley with that pale blue cap to distinguish between he and the stablemate Super Show. The starter's gone across to the ladder. And so the last to be brought forward is Momo Taro. And the light appears on top of the gates. All ready. They're set to go. 1400. Off and racing, not a bad dispatch, dropping back Spirit Art shortly after the break. One of the first to leave Wardy Car. Ford Gang also with early speed, holding a spot down on the inside, Vanessa, and driving forward Wicked Riley. It's burning across in search of the lead. Ain't No Cure for Love just in behind those in the first half early. A length away is the favourite Poppy's Roses, Infinite Storm around them, three and four deep, improving at the 1,000-metre mark, being followed further back behind those then. Midnight Tango, after about three quarters of a length, next of all is Pacific Frost, being followed then by Spirit Art, further back behind them God Be Quick, and then came on the inside Super Show, and last is Momo Taro. Wicked Riley presses on after having to work for the lead, but takes over at the 700. Wicked Riley by a length on Infinite Storm, the big fellow lumbering up there second, a length and a half to Ford Gang, running fourth Wardy Car, being followed then over on the outside next of all by Midnight Tango as they reach the 450. Right around the outside, Spirit Art looping the field here as they turn for home, and they're being followed further back by Vanessa as they reach the 300 though. Wicked Riley, the leader from Infinite Storm. Here's Watercar letting loose. Spirit Art down the outside. God Be Quick is also finishing full of running. God Be Quick with 100 left to go. Races out after Watercar. Watercar, God Be Quick from Poppy's Roses. They hit the line and it's God Be Quick in the nick of time. God Be Quick from Watercar running on to grab third. Poppy's Roses after getting caught up in congestion. Wicked Riley battled away. Spirit Art not far away. Then Pacific Frost, followed by Momo Taro. Ford Gang Vanessa, followed further back behind those then to Super Show as they pulled up. Ain't No Cure for Love, further back Infinite Storm, who dropped right out of contention. Back with it near enough to last home, Midnight Tango. God Be Quick, number 12. First up for Grant and Delana Williams. Willie Pike aboard. And
3: the Wizard of the West, he does it again. Too good there, William Pike. He'll drive home one of the favoured runners out of Bunbury. The NFL is back. Things are looking good, particularly if you were at Melbourne. And the Giants, well, they're smelling good.
4: They were dirty runs, 3-4 yards, 5 yards, but we got the job done. They worked their

0: ass off all night, and you know, when the game came down to it, what we started in the first drive ended in the second drive, in the last drive.
1: So here he is, Mr. Jameis Winston in the background. If you guys are not aware of who this guy is, he's a bit of a character, okay? He's a bit of a card. One of the worst team talks ever given. I want you guys to check this one out.
2: After I say one thing, I want everybody to look at me. I'm going to pass it to coin after I say one thing.
3: Let's go.
2: That's a W. That's E1. That's E1. That's a W. How many of you want to eat a W tonight? How many eat a W tonight?
4: Okay, well, first of all, you just know that Jameis has obviously been bullied in his time, probably for smelling real bad. So that's probably why he's throwing heaps of cologne on. But

0: He has his clipboard, he slams it on the ground. He goes, lads, it's not good enough. The percentage he needs is written on the clip chart, so he's looking around. And then he's got to go pick it up. As soon as he picks it up, and we're just like, oh, this guy, man, just full lost, discredited right then and there.
1: I feel like you could do the W, and like that's one of your... Look, I can't even do it. I'm picking the wrong hands.
2: I don't know, with fingers like that, I just don't know if I can
3: even
2: do it.
3: We'll leave the W's away. I think, and we'll find out if Kiwis are...

0: Cowboys and Packer fans, they're crying after week one. Friday afternoon, football tomorrow between the Bills versus the Detroit Lions. The Bills are favourites. They both squeaked home last week. There is a super boost, rather, on Betcha. Jahmyr Gibbs to have 80-plus running yards. He got 156 last week. That's boosted to $2. And the Super Same Game multi-cover is in play with Betcha as well. Get involved there. There's no better sport to have a same game multi on than the NFL.
1: Absolutely, Thad. Like that, we'll talk more NFL very shortly, but we are up to the fifth out of Cambridge, and you got your long shot in this one, Aaron.
2: Yeah, we've got a Group 1 winner in the race as well here, Pip, in one more moment, a former Queen of Diamonds winner at Alexandra Park for Zev Meredith. Of course, the Candyman, the late Greg Sugars, drove her on that occasion to get a nose victory at Alexandra Park. Well, she's only 15 metres behind and a rating 40, and she's $2.30. Well, this is her opportunity to get right back into the winning groove for the Baineses, the Majestic Sun mare. She's had five starts here at Cambridge for a win. So she's clearly on top, and she does get 20 metres off her main rival, which is Very Majestic, who's won 7 of 47. Has won four times track and distance here at Cambridge, Very Majestic, in a great vein of form. So it is a danger, but there's a big 20-metre gap between them, and the quality of One More Moment took on Father Barry and co at Alexandra Park 6 days ago. Was in the Bolt for the Hill race up there a couple of weeks ago, or make it 3 weeks ago. So she's clearly the one they've got to beat. Very Majestic in the mix, and yeah, Yajit Yah, the long shot of the night here, 27 and 4.20. Majestic Sun Gelding's won 4 of 22. Now, it has been rocks and diamonds since its two-year-old campaign, but, boy, it's got some ability, and if it can show it, if we can get to the lead. Jeff Martin, he does a bit of work for Sean McCaffrey, so maybe Jeff's been pestering Sean through the last couple of weeks and saying, give me a drive. Give me a drive on Yajit Yah.

favourite. So Neve to take them up into the back in the daily double trot. Leads away by two. Caviar Noir. Luca's tucked into third here for Emily Johnson, and they're followed a length and a half away in the field. Then in fourth was Hayley Moore, James Stormont. Then Yejidja, Jeff Martin in front of the Merck, and Dylan Ferguson with the lead-up time for the Square Gators over the 2,200 metres, 49 and a half seconds. Back second last, one more moment. The eight-year-old Mia by Majestic Sun, the former Queen of Diamonds winner, is back second last, and back of the tail is Very Majestic, looking for another 2,200 metre victory here at Cambridge with Peter Ferguson aboard as they sweep across the top and about to work into the home straight here. And Neve now taking pressure from Luca up on the outside. Caviar Noir's in the trail, opening quarter 30.3. Hayley Moore hooks up into the 1-1. The Merck has made ground through on the inside of Yejidja, who's racing strongly just in midfield here in front of one more moment. And Very Majestic. A circuit left to go as they turn out of the home straight here. And Neve with the Wizard Todd Mitchell leads. Luca's up on the outside. Caviar Noir, Owen Gillies looking for a winning double as a nice run in the trail. And 1-1 then to Hayley Moore. The Merck is on the inside. Yejidja just wanting to over-race now there. Back third last. 30.6 was that next quarter. One more moment, waiting for any moves in front. And Very Majestic is about to take off now and make the move. So through the back, 600 left to go. Neve leads from Luca. Back on the inside, Caviar Noir. Hayley Moore 1-1. Yejidja comes up out three wide with one more moment on its back. Then the Merck and diving back the inside. Very Majestic off the back they come. Neve to the 400, the back straight quarter, 30.3. Up on the outsides, Luca. Back on the inside, Caviar Noir. Very Majestic's found the 1-1, but heavily trapped in a pocket there. Hayley Moore's out wide, and now as they come for home, and then the Merck at one more moment. Neve comes for home by two. Down the outside is Hayley Moore. Back on the inside, Caviar Noir. Very Majestic's probing through now. It's Neve in front. Very Majestic charging after Neve. Neve, Very Majestic, and Caviar Noir. Neve gets it done tonight. Neve will win over Very Majestic, Caviar Noir, and a photo for fourth. One more moment when it was all over. Up on the outside of the Merck, they were followed in by Hayley Moore, Luca, and back at the tail end of the field was

0: winning time here. The final quarter being 30.1, 204.9, 60.4 was the last half. And Neve to get the prize. Led them up here last week, was crunched right on the line. Greg and Karen O'Connor, along with Sue Williams, the owners. Congratulations to some of our trackside talent there, G. O'Connor, and bags the prize here on a Thursday night of harness racing with two Neve Too Good over the nine, Very Majestic. Then came the six and the seven, Caviar Noir. And in fact, the Merc is going to nose out the race favourite, four a fourth. So 2, 9, 6, and 7, the numbers here in the Daily Double Handicap Trot. The last, the second to last on the program, the last double, the NZMCA Parking at Cambridge Raceway. A handicap pace, we're over the 2,200 metres. We'll see if we can get the best bet of the night home, the Surfer.
1: Thanks, Sarah. And I just checked my phone. I haven't got a tip there from Greg O'Connor. No, congratulations to you, Greg. You'll be dining out on that for the week. Neem are getting the job done. Now, if you're just tuning in, one, where have you been? But also, we have a multi every weekend that we try and get you to vote for, myself, Jello and Meyer. And Thad, can we get an update? Who's leading the race?
2: Oh, odds on favourites in front here, Pip. 51% for you currently in the voting system. So, yeah, you've gone pretty leery, I thought. But
1: Trackside
2: you're in front.
1: Faithful.
2: Yeah, the Trackside Faithful, they know you. Maya, you're coming in second, 29%. You're in the hunt. And Jello, I'm going to let you make your case. I thought you went very sensible tonight. I was in your corner, but bringing up the rear there, around 20% for you, sadly, my friend.
3: Yeah, well, wait till the viewers see the Northland team list this weekend. They might be changing their minds.
1: Yeah, they might be.
3: Might be some late changes, let's just say that.
1: Look, I might have phoned a friend and said, scan, please. You know, you got to do what you got to do.
4: Friends,
1: I'm up against two sports stars, mate. It's called Call a Friend. Speaking of calling a friend, Thad, I hear you've got a tip for us at Redcliffe coming up.
2: Redcliffe Harness, my wheelhouse, Pip. I'm right in my element here at Redcliffe, no problem at all. It's back page news is a well-back favourite. A lot of money for Homeboy at odds here. Number four, back to $8 now, but I think that's the each-way player in the next at Redcliffe, Homeboy.
1: Homeboy. Oh, we like that. I think that's the theme of the show, right? That's almost got to be an omen with the guests we've had on today.
5: And the only reason why your multi is up at 50%. But wait, we're going to come in, Jello, I reckon. Come on, Trackside, where your new face is. So give me a wink.
3: Have some faith in the Sharks, okay? Don't need that Sharks to put you off people.
1: Yeah, nah, go Robert Toyer. All right, so we're going to get to Chris Barsby in a moment. Have you guys listened to Chris Barsby, by the way? There's one man you know at Redcliffe. He's a bit of a Rick McIntosh, how good is the bull kind of caller.
4: Oh, okay.
1: You wait.
5: Anything like a whisper that we get from
1: Whisper. No, but I am disappointed Aaron didn't bring that out. You wait till he had a call once where there's something to do with Shrek and the Muffin Man, and he may have said, oh, no, the Muffin Man. That high in a race. It's pretty good. We'll have to bring that up.
5: I hope
1: one
5: someone
1: time.
5: Said the Muffin Man. I hope someone backed him up and he wasn't just a lone ranger.
4: Why don't you two just take that away again? How does it go?
1: Oh, no, what about the Muffin Man?
5: The Muffin Man?
1: What is happening in this show? Right, we'll talk some more NRL, NPC very shortly too. But first up, yes, if you have a bet at Redcliffe, here's the one and only Chris Barsby.
6: A bit of interest in Harry Kane earlier, just starting to dry up as we get closer to start time. He's a key runner, first up off a long break. $7 also about $9. Mr. Delwyn, who's fit and in form, $7.50 about $6.

It's Back Page News. All runners move up well. Field of 10, 2,040 metres for race number 8. We're ready to go. There's the light. They're off and pacing. Fast away, the favourite. It's Back Page News. She's got the speed to lead. She clears comfortably. Mini Mine Yet lands the trail. Diego Delgado.

the marker line. She's now four back. Mr. Delwyn starts a movie. Solo three wide. Betty's Gold Class and Homeboy is now back at the tail. Lead time 32.4. It's Back Page News. Shows the way. Mr. Delwyn three wide. Goes up to Sit Park now. He's at the leader's wheel. Sitting third. Leader's back. Mini Mine yet. Diego Delgado. He's now one by one. Harry Kane fifth. Three back the inside. Miss Hattie next. Then Ashley Nitro. JT Tyron. Betty's Gold Class and Homeboy. 1,000 metres left to run. They race past Garrard's Corner. First quarter of the last mile, 31.4. It's Back Page News. The race favourite leading the way, the margin 5 metres. Mr. Delwyn without cover. Mini Mine yet third. Leaders back. Diego Delgado 1-1. Harry Kane still locked away. He's fresh up today. He's three back on the inside. Next Miss Hattie, Ashley Nitro. JT Tyron starts a move now. Solo 3 wide. Betty's Gold Class and Homeboy last on the inside. Second quarter, 30.2. She's nicked off here. It's Back Page News passing the 600-metre marker. Leads the way clearly. Margin 7 metres. Mr. Delwyn is under pressure with Mini Mine yet. Diego Delgado comes up 3 wide. Harry Kane still held up. Miss Hattie, JT Tyron. Next Homeboy, Ashley Nitro. And back last, Betty's Gold Class. 29.

0: And again, just a one horse of fear, really, just to the front, kept on kicking, and the three will pick up the win. We are heading to the doggies in a moment, but of course we had the Simon Mannering Award too. James Fisher-Harris picking it up. What do we reckon first, Jello?
1: I think definitely. I think there was a lot of people that you could have put their name in and no one would argue with you, but I think James Fisher-Harris, great selection.
2: I was happy to see the likes of Mitch Barnett, but I remember with you, Pip, you were surprised someone was missing from that nomination.
0: Yeah,
2: list.
0: Aaron Clark, obviously voted, you know, people's player, but it did shock me in the fact, you know, there was a lot of talk, maybe he was supposed to get it last year. I think RTS deserved it, but, you know, everyone talks about how good he's been. He's the best lock in the game right now, and to not even be in the noms shocked me a little bit, Brad.
3: Yeah, he's been awesome for like the last couple of seasons, right, since moving into that lock role. He's incredible. What I loved in the Warriors Awards was the player's player for Jacob Laban. 22 years old, and like I reckon there's no better award to win as an athlete. There's the player's player. I think that's an awesome one to be voted.
0: Yeah, absolutely. When your peers love you, there's nothing better, is there, Brad? Let's go to Traralgon. Race number 11. Here's the puppies.
4: Secured away. The green light is on. And they're ready for a start. Set. Racing, Special Cian came out okay. Good charge for the lead. Fernando Sucre shows good pace. Railing with Special Cian. Going up to third, Gotham Thanos. Then for the back.

0: including Group 3 Eulogy Stakes winner, War Princess.
1: War Princess, head front, she's all heart. War Princess takes the Eulogy.
0: US Navy flag, standing at the Oak Stud.
2: Watching the Odd Squad, and we're talking all things sport. And right now in or out, we're joined by Jimmy Smith. And before we talk about, you know, the all-important finals, of course, the Warriors taking on the Knights, Jimmy, I hear you're a big racing fan.
3: Love my racing, Pip. Absolutely. We've got so much great racing over here. So much of it is run by New Zealanders now. But anyway, the great CJ Waller carrying all before him. And of course, J-Mac, the legendary James McDonald, is carving a name for himself in this part of the world. But yeah, absolutely. What's not to love about racing, right? I've owned a couple of racehorses of varying degrees of success, but what a lot of fun it is.
2: Oh, it really is a lot of fun. But we're here to, of course, talk with you about a little bit of NRL. What's your take on the Warriors? You know, I know they've been down and out, I suppose, getting beaten by the Dolphins, but prior to that, they were really good. What's the Australian take on how they're faring at the moment?
3: Just to clear, are we going to a New Zealand audience? I just want to clear that up.
2: Yes, you are.
3: All right, okay. I might have to change my answer.
2: You've got to be honest,
3: Jimmy. No, I'm just happy that Jello's over there, right, and I'm not in the studio with him. I'd be a little bit concerned there. So, you know, unfortunately, the Warriors have been one of those sides that have been so spectacular throughout the course of the year, and there were different stages. You know, I'm thinking about the back end where they had that huge win against Penrith, and then they went and beat the Broncos convincingly up there in Brisbane. And from that point, they still won games, but they were less than convincing. They had a win over South Sydney. They just got home against Newcastle, and they had 12 men for all but 12 minutes. So, and then a finish to the year where they snuck home against Manly, and then the loss to the Dolphins. And I reckon the thing that's worrying Andrew Webster is the frailty with what he's seeing from his edge defence. That's going to be a concern. He needs his leaders to step up for this game on the weekend against Newcastle, and he's got great leaders, so we know that's the case. But I think this is unfortunately a little bit of a spluttering Warriors side that go into second week of the finals.
4: Mate, I want to ask you about Friday's game as well, because last year I picked it, and you picked it with me, the Sharks upset. And if you didn't, you can pretend that you did, because I'm pretty sure it was it. But the Sharks to upset the Chookies, I think the matchup between Mulitalo and Nwanga Netiwasi, it's epic every time. It's ability versus attitude. I don't have to tell you who's got which. But who are you picking for that Friday game, Jimmy?
3: Yeah, it's a cracker, isn't it? And to me, the concern is this. The six-day turnaround for the Roosters is a little bit of a concern. They had a really tough match against the Penrith Panthers. That was high-quality rugby league. You go toe-to-toe with the best in the comp and you come up just short. And then 6 days later, you've got to back up again for a do-or-die semi-final against the side that's had 7 days back up. And let's face it, the game against the Cowboys for the Sharks was nowhere near as physical as what the Roosters played against the Panthers. The only thing in their favour is that they'd rested players the week before that. But as far as Nwanga Netiwasi and Mulitalo goes, Mulitalo's a great competitor. Can get a little bit lippy out on the field, and I think that's what opposition fans hate. That's what his teammates would love, unless it wakes the giant that is Mark Nwanga Netiwasi. And that's, you've got to let the giant sleep, all right? Because he woke him up round 16. Nwanga Netiwasi had the last laugh. I mean, you know what it's like, guys. The rugby is going to be such a benefit to see Mark Nwanga Netiwasi in their ranks. We're going to miss him in rugby league. We hope he comes back at

0: Tune in to Sammy Hewitt and the boys. For us, though, we do have to take you back off to Cambridge because it is Aaron White's best bet here. So he's going to have a good push for us. The surfer, Aaron, you'd do a bit of surfing in your time, wouldn't you?
1: Oh, long, long, long, long, very, very long, long time ago. Yeah. Get out in the surf now, and one of those big Noahs would come along and say, "Oh, there's breakfast, lunch, and dinner for the next week." Once upon a time, but no, not anymore. But the surfer tonight, he's the one we want to be on. Here is our bet of the night, the Down by the Seaside 5-year-old gelding. 2,200 metres off the stand. He'll be fitter for his four runs back. He's back to his home track here tonight. Wasn't a bad running behind Blazing Lou because they got along at a very quick rate here a couple of starts ago. Just couldn't get into the race, but there's not that speed in this race here tonight up ahead. So I think he gets his opportunity here for Kate Coppins to wait and pounce. So we'll go that way. He has won the 7 of 44 and 5 of those have come on his home track. So the surfer, we make the best of the night at 2.3. The four better prepare, a stablemate of the surfer. Well, he's capable enough of taking this and he's found the right race tonight, the Son of Better's Delight, to try get that all the way win. Now he's off the 10 metres with Andre Potama. A couple of runners off the front tape here in Leo Lincoln and Mickey's Moment, but Better Prepared did go down to Canterbury and partake in the Country Cups Championship final earlier in the year. So we know his quality when it comes to this sort of grade racing. Leo Lincoln, well, he gets an opportunity tonight off the front tape as well. Peter Ferguson, the start will be critical around his chances. He has won three off the stand start. He's won four times on the track, and race sets up okay for him off the front tape here. So he could be the

Dylan Ferguson with the opening quarter in 30.4. Louisiana's 1-1. The surf is on his back and back of the tail end of the field. There's Better Prepare, a circuit left to go. Leo Lincoln takes them into the homeward lap, just inching close to the outside Village Rebel to just continue to put a little bit of pressure into this lead. Araquila's got the leaders back in Louisiana Gunrun in the 1-1. Mickey's Moment, three pegs, 800 left to go. The surf is six lengths off the lead and back of the tail end of the field then to Better Prepare. 30.6 was the second quarter. Through the back they go and Leo Lincoln leads by three quarters of a length up on the outside. Village Rebel as they get to the 600 metres. Aquila awaiting the TFS Horse Transport passing lane. Then Louisiana. The surfer will wait for Louisiana to make a run. Mickey's Moments away from the pegs here. Well, it looks like it from this angle. No, he's not quite. He's been pushed back down. 400 left to go and then Better Prepare. Back straight quarter, 28.7. And it's Leo Lincoln up on the outside. The surf is circumnavigating four wide around Louisiana and two off then to Village Rebel back on the inside then as they come for home. Aquila, it's Leo Lincoln down the outside, the surfer, Louisiana's coming with him, the surfer's coming home strongly on the outside of Louisiana, the surfer, Louisiana, the surfer, Louisiana's kicking hard, they hit it, the surfer's in, the surfer and Kate Coppins to beat Louisiana, Leo Lincoln, Aquila, they were followed in then by Village Rebel.

0: No, so lay the turf.
1: Yeah, this was him talking about the Everest, his plans for the Everest, of course, one of the biggest races on the racing calendar. He's looking at the synthetic turf that they can lay over the Sydney Harbour Bridge and to have the race up there.
2: Maybe he's crazy. Thinking Sydney traffic isn't enough as it already is, so let's just stop everyone from going to the bridge.
0: He's got some big ideas. I mean, I do like when they do the barrier draws, you know, and the old big super yacht and the drones, but the race on the Sydney Harbour Bridge.
1: Hey, he's an ambitious man, and a lot of things that he has pushed himself towards doing have happened, so I wouldn't count it out.
0: Yeah, well, he sounds like he's got full control of the NRL too with what he's been getting there, the chairman as well.
1: Well, and the Harbour Bridge by the time he's taking over Australia.
0: Taking
1: PBL.
0: Over everything.
3: He reminds me of Will Ferrell, semi-pro. Just next thing he's going to have like a tie, live tiger. And
2: 100%.
1: He'll be commentating
0: that.
1: Games.
0: Exactly. Yeah. Right, let's get here to Bunbury. Matthew French is with 1-11-8-6. Good luck if you've had an investment.
4: And this will just leave Kingsley Town out the back. Gate staff getting in behind Rock Monster, being pushed forward. Clint Johnston, Porter in the saddle. Copped a suspension after winning the last yesterday at Belmont Park, did Clint? Now, Rock Monster just holding things up slightly, making these gate staff work to get him up inside of the line. A lot of pushing and shoving and heaving going on, but at the moment, no cigar. Rock Monster doing what Rock Monster wants to do, and that's not go into the gates right for the moment. So in the meantime, Kingsley Town just sits back and waits its turn. Clint Johnston Porter's dismounted from Rock Monster, and they're going to try it without him. It's almost up inside of the barrier stalls, and they've got it done very quickly. So a little change of tactics there. And it works effectively by the gate staff. Rock Monster's in. Kingsley Town just getting wiped down on the neck. Lathering up a little here. Jessica Gray discards the towel. The light is on. And they're off and they're racing. And one of the first to actually get going is State of Boom. It won the break and away quickly also here, driving forward shortly after the start is Once Bitten. It wants to ride the speed and have a crack for the front as Hamadriad drives across as well. Twilight Spirit now moving to third. Then further back on the inside, State of Boom, after winning the break, allowed to drift back into the field. Rock Monster's going forward, but on the outside, three deep from Diamond Shoe. A length away behind those then came Oscar's No Grout. Then Don't Provoke Me, Huddy's Turn. The big fellow Moose is right back there in the field, being followed by Helixian, then Coruscant, second from last, and the tail ender a couple of lengths away, Kingsley Town, as they gallop by the 700. Hamadriad takes over and goes to the front now, a length and a half in clear from Twilight Spirit, back on the inside as they come towards the home turn, in third spot behind them, Once Bitten at the top of the home straight. This lead is shot away, Hamadriad. It

0: He is second of the Brad Norfield runners. Second last here this evening. All locked away just about for race number 11. Favourite here to jump off the two, Sway Bar, as they're set. Racing, Butcher away okay, beginning well was Frying Bonnie, punching forward, now was Sway Bar, it finds the lead from Frying Bonnie, out wide of those Arctic Bell. Drifting out of it, Butcher followed by Lucky Boy Blue, Ding Ding Harrow, Sparkling Chick, clear close to home, Sway Bar, back-to-back victories. Sway Bar beats Arctic Bell, third Frying Bonnie in front of maybe Lucky Boy Blue from Burring Bar Fox. Next was Ding Ding Harrow, Sparkling Chick, Butcher back at the tail in 16 and 90.
1: 2, 8, 5 and 4 will be the way they finish at Casino. We're back again. Talk more MPC, particularly in North Harbour, and we're lucky enough to have two men on the sofa that have really helped that rise. Jed Melvin, the captain, and of course Bryn Hall. And Bryn, fantastic to have another halfback on the couch. But are you worried that Brad's taking over your media profile a little bit?
2: Well, I'm actually pretty happy that you got me in. Sorry, we just played Hawke's Bay and beat them. For us, we're able to get the win on the weekend. So obviously Jed was a big part of that, but great to have Brad here to be able to, you know,

0: hot and cold through the first sort of half of the season, and now, as Canterbury always do, they're like really turning it on towards this back end. So how do you beat them this weekend?
1: Yeah, it's been handy having obviously Bryn spent a bit of time in that territory, so we know how good they are at the set piece, and just kind of doing all the little things really well. So our brand of footy, we like to play unstructured. We like to keep the ball in play, so we feel like we should be able to match up pretty well if we can make sure we play our game and hopefully get them running around.
0: Which is a great advertisement to actually get out there and watch you guys, because you do play a great brand of footy. But Bryn, I want to ask you, so I don't know if you saw in the game on the weekend, Auckland versus Counties Monaco, but Angus Tarvel was absolutely trash talking his opposite prop easy, Lyndon Muth, and you could hear it really clearly on the ref's mic. And so I wanted to ask you, because you're a very quick-witted man, and I wouldn't want to take you on in like a rap battle or something like that, but do you have any good trash talking stories, maybe from yourself or maybe that you've heard from others?
2: As a good halfback, you know, none from myself. No, I think I've had probably two experiences. One with talk was kind of like, I can't remember who it was, but pretty much as we talk quite a lot as halfbacks, they pretty much said, "Geez, you sound like a mouse." And then pretty much to do a squeak, which was pretty good. But I think secondly, probably wasn't through voice. It was actually Hoiti Parapara last week. She played Auckland for the Battle of the Bridge.

0: We got them this year, so that was great. I tell you what was the best thing over the weekend, though, guys, and that was being a Harbour supporter, watching all of those Waikato supporters come back from Northland. They thought they were going to go up there and just take that shield from the Taniwha, pick it away from the Taniwha. But when they were doing their walk of shame back through North Harbour and Auckland, we were all there to say, boo-hoo.
1: Very good.
2: Fun bit.
3: Love it, Aaron.
0: Send them on their way. Our Harbour team is going well, and Bryn, we are playing a great brand of footy, I thought, this year too. So keep that up, and it'll take us a long way. There was a good win down at the Bay as well. Made plenty of people happy at my part of town anyway. Here in the last, Las Vegas, $1.55, Crystal Hackett, Matty White. Clearly the one they've got to beat, but I did go Lilith. Now, both of these runners do come out of the same race at Alexandra Park. Lilith didn't get all favours there. We get Zachary Butcher on tonight for Derek and Nisha Ball to do the driving again around the Raging Bull four-year-old mare. So we'll go the value. He's only got two drives tonight, Zachary. So this is the last of them, of course, being the last of the night. So we'll go that way. The two over the six. Exacted them back the other way. And what's going on here? The Mickey Taker not scoring up. So coming forward now and outside of those three, Sound Shell looks a solid top three, four chance. And the Mickey Taker off the inside. The runners come forward for the last on the card. And $1.60 Las Vegas. Crystal Hackett, Matthew White. Always be Mickey Gelding was third and behind Dolly Parton at Alexandra Park on the 4th of September. Out of that race, Lilith was sixth in behind Dolly Parton. So around they come to conclude the action tonight. Feature trot going the way of Neve. The feature pace to the Surfer. Seven tomorrow night at Alexandra Park, including the Group 1 Caduceus Club Fillies Classic. Set. Green lights there for the lucky on the program tonight out of the Waikato and Lilith. And up on the outside, I'm True Enough. They'll fight for the early lead. And I'm True Enough, the Northwest Auckland pacer to the early lead for Andre Potama over Lilith. There followed Raven Shadow, the Mickey Taker. Las Vegas will settle back second last as Lilith comes out of the trail now to go and retake the lead here for Zachary.

0: Quaynes by four.
1: Wigmore's going to it. Strictly Business diving the outside is Wigmore.
0: Miss Starlight in front though. She's 3 for 3 and wins the Canterbury Bell.
2: The winner will be number 4, Swaynes Day.
0: I sell for 300,000. Sold.
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4: You're watching the Odds Squad, our inaugural show.

drop on them. In third position now, Forever a Star. Righteously just dropped off the pace a little, reined up in readiness for the sprint lane exit if it's going well enough. Three deep is Miss Piggy Wiggy in fifth. There she was, as wedged up between runners. I'm a Ballerina and All Heart No Height. 29.3 for the back straight quarter. Spun Silver is giving a sight. The favourite is Making Heavy Weather of Gunning It Down. TRD, but it gets up now to put its head in front.

0: played in Jersey, so you've earned it. But
1: maybe you should have stuck to some high quality H2O.
2: Goal line, off and running. Oh, he is nailed, and the ball's out, and BYU's got it. El Bakri with the hit of the year.
3: He looks like he needs more than Gatorade, more than H2O. He needs something to bring him back to life. He is knocked out cold. Have you ever been knocked out like that?
4: Yeah, in Papua New Guinea.
3: No.
4: Yeah, it was bad. Like, the ground was like concrete, and I woke up in a changing room and no one was with me, and I thought I was coming off the bench that day. So I walked out and I was like, when am I going on? And they're like, oh, this guy.
3: How Bryn remembered his moment of the ball being wet. You will never forget your moment of PNG. That's very...
1: We will forget it.
4: I've seen footage. I know that's what happened.
1: What about this big hit?

0: Do you think Noel Gallagher's still singing, even though Man City got the VAR said that they got the goal wrong? Erling Haaland did not score the goal. He was offside.
1: What was the end result there?
0: I don't think
2: they didn't change it.
0: They can't change the score. Man. So they pretty much said, like, I apologise, but, like, in the end.
3: I just love how he's down with the communists.
1: The communists. You know? Yeah, he snuck off for a wee, hoping no one will see me. I'll get down there before the game ends.
0: He's having his champagne servant over team outside the Portaloos.
2: Yeah. Any football celebrations from your time in Europe?
3: Yes, actually, I was living in Paris when PSG won the Champions League for the very first time. It was one of the most epic nights of my life, but quite scary. There was lots of damage going on, people going down the main streets of Paris, hanging out of sunroofs, off the back of scooters, and they damaged a lot of things, which made me think, like, what would have happened if they'd lost? But they won it, and they were damaging the beautiful streets of Paris, so yeah, go figure, French.
2: Maybe a Welsh celebration if they get the grand final here. What will fans do then?
1: I don't know, I honestly don't know. I'll just box of beers, couple cigars, and just see where the wind takes me for 3 days, I think.
0: I feel like they're going to try and, like, smash down Go Media Stadium, and they're all just going to have, like...
1: And you have to build a new-

0: opinion, it's bigger than any sailing, any All Blacks win, and I know you might want to punch me right now, but up the Waz.
1: Yeah, actually, on that with the All Blacks, Brad, I want to get your opinion on this. What's more important, for the All Blacks to win the Rugby World Cup with all the diversity that they're having at the moment, or the Waz to win the grand final for the first ever time? What would be more important from an All Black side of things?
2: Well, from the All Black side of things,
1: but
2: obviously.
1: You've been one, but you can't, you know, what do you reckon?
2: Jesus, you're

0: the grand final, and I don't want to juju it, which I'm tempting fate here, but who wins the Hellberg? So many good things this year. Ryan Fox, Zoe Hobbs, and obviously the netball girls.
1: The netball could be in there.
0: And then the Waz. Who wins?
2: Well, think about the mountain you're climbing. Ryan Fox, to do what he did was amazing. That's incredible. That's very, very low percentage kind of stuff.
0: I'm with you there.
2: I think the fact that it's taken the Waz 31 years to kick the door down, if they do get there, don't want to jinx it. That's a tough one, I suppose, you know, it depends whose eyes are you looking at it through. What lens do you want to look at it through?
0: You know the Waz fans are going to absolute pressurise whoever the voting committee has.
3: A team that might not be there is the All Blacks this year. What are you thinking about that rugby's greatest rivalry? What was your take on it, Brad?
0: Well, look, I think the tour was so much more beneficial to us than it was to the Springboks. Like, we got to blood so many players against the Springboks, against the URC teams, which since they've left Super Rugby is really crucial for us, because a lot of these young guys, the first time that they play in South Africa now is against the Springboks, and that is so hard to do. And I don't think we can quite understand, like, as fans, like, I know we expect so much of the All Blacks, we want them to win all the time, but this South African team has built this team over 9 years since Rusty took over in 2018. So he's built all these combinations, all this experience, which we haven't done. And if you look back, so I want to take us back to our golden era from 2008 to 2016. We were two World Cup wins, and we were, by the end of that little era, we were absolutely dominant. And if South Africa came to New Zealand during that time, played through and played four tests and won one here, I think we'd all be like, yeah, well done South Africa, you won one game against our greatest team now. Now it's on the other foot, so the only way for us to get to South Africa's current level is just to keep building our combinations, and this tour has been so beneficial to this. Like, I'd much rather win the World Cup next year than have won this rugby's greatest rivalry, right? So I think that we've got to look at through that lens, that South Africa are just on another level right now, and to get back there, it's just going to take time.
1: Are we going to win a quarterfinal against South Africa in the Rugby World Cup from that experience?
0: Well, exactly. The good thing is, thank God we don't have to play them four times at the World Cup. We only have to play them once. So I think we've learned a lot. Like, we've clearly our scrum, scrum defence, our maul defence, and our high ball catching is a glaring deficiency at the moment that we need to get better to increase our chances to beat the South Africans. But we beat them in South Africa, so we've shown we can do it. And all at a World Cup, it's just one time. It's all we need.
3: Yeah, one time. Come on, the ABs. All right, here's Bunbury, race number 7.
4: One more safari boy just emerging from down there behind the buildings. So it, in fact, is going to complete our lineup. The light flashing. Third leg of the quaddy. Set now, they're off and they're racing. Hot Like Chili sprung the gates well from the inside, beat outside show. They're going to take hold of Bondi Star and drop it back with Rebel Nardo, Gav Has Spoken. That trio together near the tail end of the field as Sandfire Rose accelerates, looking for the lead. Sideshow pushing forward. Gone Drinking also improving on the outside of Hot Chatter. On the inside of that pair is Point Rocks as they wheel over into the back straight from Safari.

0: Cross there found itself wide for the time being. Gee, Sideshow wanted to spit the bit out there and is under heavy pressure as they come down the side. Safari Boys joined it on the fence. Mavis Myrtle getting around at three deep, followed by Rebel Nardo. And then Point Rocks, who's second from last in front of Gav Has Spoken. Sandfire Rose still travels well coming to the turn. They near the 500. Sandfire Rose, a length and a half gone drinking. Over on the inside before the home corner, Hot Like Chili will straighten up in third spot to the outside now. Safari Boy and trying to make up ground inside of those. Bondi Star looking for runs. Rebel Nardo, Gav Has Spoken coming down the centre, but Sandfire Rose boots away. Sandfire Rose at the 150, out by three. Hot Like Chili, Bondi Star, Safari Boy, Gav Has Spoken. Sandfire Rose has stolen this. Sandfire Rose beat the fast finishing Gav Has Spoken. Third Bondi Star from Safari Boy, Hot Like Chili, then Gone Drinking and Mavis Myrtle. Point Rocks next home. Rebel Nardo dropped out, followed then by Hot Chatter, and Sideshow was a spent commodity well before the home corner and has finished back there at the tail end of the field.
1: I'm going to get one.
2: 7, 8 and 4, Sandfire Rose. That was a pretty easy watch. Big price too, $18.50. So far, Thad, watching these results, a little bit up for the bookies, a little bit down. What about us? Who's most popular in the multi? Got any results yet?
1: Oh, I've got some results. I don't know if I'm at liberty to say just yet, but it's good your family's watching, Pip. That's a fantastic.

0: Yeah. Chelsea.
1: I've been Brentford phoning a friend with Ricardo Ball.
0: Yeah, $19 available for you there. So that will be under the rugby tab. You'll be able to find it. You'll be able to scroll across the competitions along the top. You'll see Pips odd squad multi there, but we could probably sum it up towards the end of the evening.
1: Love it, Thad. Well, you gave us a winner at Redcliffe. What have you got for us here at Wentworth Park?
0: They've hammered this Lamar into $2. Late money, though, $5. Vintage Tiger. Got to $380 back into $320. A bit of money for Thunderman. But our worst way here is number one, Lamar, having its second start.
1: Let's see how he goes. $205, your favourite, wearing the red.
2: For the first time, as greyhounds are just about set to go for the first. And then there were 10 meetings left to go at this iconic racetrack here at Glebe. Dominic, our starter, heads over Thursday night, Harper City Racing, Wentworth Park, and the light and the lure. Lamar, $2 favourite. They're set. They're ready. And they're off. He dipped at the start, missed a couple. Lamar out the back, evening everyone, and fast away, Vintage Tiger. Showed plenty of pace and led by 3 lengths to Thunderman. Sutton Jazz got to third, then checked Lamar off its heels. Getting through the middle, Jacobi Martin, followed by Volley Vroom. Getting a long way back now, Lamar, evening everyone, and Filthy Gorgeous. Down the back, and Vintage Tiger out by 6 on Thunderman coming home. 2 lengths to Sutton Jazz and Volley Vroom. On the bend, though, Vintage Tiger's well clear from Thunderman. Vintage Tiger's getting tired, but it won it by 2.5. Second Thunderman, Sutton Jazz got third, followed by

Captain Richie. An even 30-second split as they work their way down between turns now. And with about 1,000 metres left to go, the leader is Ahoka Cobra. It's had it pretty okay in front. Now getting a little closer on the outside as the favourite Better Light 'Em Up. And as they work their way around the turn into the straight for the winning post, the Judge and the Bell. It's Mine on the Line's leaders back. One out and one back. Next is Tiger Prince. They were followed by Hyde Sick, who's in a tricky spot. Snook at the inner. They were followed then by Tour Azure Beach, who's three back in the running line. I'm Blinging It, He's a Meister, and Captain Richie sees them all. 29.7 and a 59.7 half. They go to the back straight now, and Better Light 'Em Up really puts the torch to Ahoka Cobra. They quicken and they go 1-2 into the back straight, yielding ground. It's Mine on the Line. Tiger Prince moved up. They were followed further back in the field then to Azure Beach. Now he's off the inside. Hyde Sick, he had to get around the tiring horse in front, but at the moment these two go to war up front. On the inside, Ahoka Cobra. On the outside, Better Light 'Em Up. They're about 10 metres clear of Tiger Prince, and then came Tour Azure Beach, but for the time being, it's a two-horse race, although you can make it a one-horse race, I feel, because as they straighten for the run to the Judge, going for home here, Better Light 'Em Up, it gets about 4 metres in front of Ahoka Cobra. Fave comes away, and Better Light 'Em Up goes home to score and beat Ahoka Cobra, Tiger Prince, Hyde Sick, and then came Captain Richie.

0: 71 that club has been around, so you know, the Cronulla Sharks, the Dolphins, the Tasman Muckle, they should be paying us royalties for every time they come over there.
1: Absolutely. All right, Thad, can you give us the wash-up? Is it official?
2: Yeah.
1: Who gets the boost?
3: You're just trying to rub it in here, Pip, I understand, but it's a resounding victory to you with around 77% of the vote. Wow. So that multi will be available. Under the rugby tab, scroll across the competitions, you'll see Odd Squad multi. And other interesting news, I can tell you, Maya has snatched second late from Jello. I think she texted her mother. She's put that last vote in to just get it to 12%. Jello, 10% for you. Onwards and upwards, my friend. I didn't mind your one, but it will be Pip. That gets the Odd Squad first multi, the debut multi. We'll be back to critique you next week. Pip, thanks for having me, team. Been a lot of fun. Great debut, and looking forward to next week.
1: It's been an absolute pleasure. Thad, thank you very much. Yes, we are looking forward to next week. What about team? You know, debut, how do we think we did?
4: That's been awesome. I think everyone's done well. Brad, great first involvement. Yeah. You got in there nice and early. Maya, great edge defence with some of the some of the banter going around. But no, I think it was good. We can be proud of that.
5: And do you have any advice? We've got Dagger on the show. Is he Dag's going to be taking that fourth? I don't know how he's going to go on that seat there. He's a bit dodgy, isn't he?
0: Yeah, he's dodgy at the best of times, old Dagger. Yes, maybe stay away from the High Rock style workouts before you come in, Dagger. You look terrible doing that, mate. But look, to be fair, you two are pretty intimidating, the you know, big sizey, and so just come in hot and, you know, bring the banter that you got, Dagger, but I'm sure you do good, mate.
1: And you've been an absolute star, Brad. We're looking forward to having you back.

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1: Hello, folks. Welcome back to the Advantage Line, TAB's Rugby League Betting Podcast. My name is Kyle Tiley, and with me today, Paul Moate. Paul, not in the studio. You found another room somewhere.
2: Yeah, I have. They've tucked me away somewhere. Undisclosed location. But like a lot of NRL teams, we've got a few injuries in the Advantage Line this week. It's just three of the spine going around.
1: And playing his 240th consecutive appearance, Nick Tedeschi. Still can't be injured, can't be broken. He's here all the time.
3: What? Trust me, I've tried to get rid of me many times. I keep on coming back. I'm a New South Welshman, I'm a cockroach to the core.
1: And that'll do us for today on the Advantage Line. That's great. No, that's a pretty good point to start. No Blake. We don't know where Blake is. He said he's not coming, but I've got his bets.
3: Probably the safer position in the bunker around Hawaii seems to be right now.
2: don't talk about the bunker, Teddy.
1: No, Surly, he's in a meeting somewhere. Haven't received his bets yet, which is interesting. Oh. He's got approximately 45 minutes, I think.
3: So before this
2: podcast ends, Surly has to get his bets in.
1: Correct, and he knows that too. We're going to start, fellas. I mean, last week we looked at some feedback from the listeners, from the viewers. Teddy's not happy about this. I just had a quick look at a couple of the clips that we put out last week. And I just want to, look, believe it or not, there's been some positivity out there given back to the Advantage Line crew. First one, which... Teddy, I'll let you have first say on. First comment I saw, Paul is a legend. Big fan.
3: We're all a big fan of Paul. People look after you, Robbers.
1: This particular person comments on every single video, gives us a thumbs up, and just absolutely froths Moate. So I don't know if this is actually Paul's burner account in a real KD type scenario here or what's going on.
3: I know my brother's a bigger Moate fan than he's a Moo fan, so.
2: Look, Carl, you know my abilities when it comes to IT. I struggle to get my own account open. How the hell I would open a burner account, I have no idea.
3: That is the best account, the burner account I've ever heard. Not guilty.
1: Yeah, I'm good. You're good. You can walk.
2: Shout out to that fan. Loving it.
1: The next one. So this is all on the video we put out where we're reading the feedback to you, Teddy. First one, Paul is a legend, big fan. Next one, please tell Paul to give up the $1 challenge. You had a good 3-week run.
2: Fair call, but I'm not going to.
1: Yeah. No. And then some love towards the Advantage Line.
2: I had a win last week as well.
1: Okay.
2: On a roll.
1: Some love towards the Advantage Line. This is average. Give us more. I'm still laughing. What is this show and where do I watch? Very positive. Next one. Blew me away, this one. I like Teddy. He fits well with the group. They're your burner account, Teddy.
3: Well, as you all know, I don't read comments and certainly wouldn't engage with any kind of video, even if I am on it. So.
1: And then I looked, we put a video out about the Sharks, Rabbitohs, and Blake was very big on the Bunnies, putting up a number.

0: Words.
1: What was that, Teddy?
2: Goal, comma, penalty?
1: No.
2: Can't have that. Is there a correct answer for all this?
1: Yeah, and you've nailed every single one of them so far.
2: Oh.
0: What word are you looking for?
2: A P.
0: P.
1: A P that goes with goal. So goal something that it starts with P.
0: Goal post.
1: Goal post. There you go.
0: Oh, post man.
2: Contact meters.
1: Sorry?
2: Post contact meters.
1: No, it's a good one though. It is good, yeah.
0: Postman.
1: That doesn't really relate to rugby league, but.
0: Oh, you want to do it?
2: Outstanding. Post.
0: Post marker. No.
1: No. This is riveting audio.
0: Oh, gee.
2: Have you got any clues for us? I flashed us to the first six.
1: What is it often referred to after a game?
0: Post-match.
1: Yeah, there you go.
2: Post-contact meters was better than that. I say you need to change the answer. We don't.
1: Yeah, okay. All right, as suspected, disaster. We'll try again. Maybe we won't.
2: I just flashed through the first six. I was away.
1: I did. Yeah, you did. You did well. Paul, I got no help. Just caught up.
2: Absolutely no help. It was like being teamed with Marcelo and Toya over here. Couldn't keep up.
1: Good stuff. Okay, maybe we'll try that one again. I was nearly going to bring back the game where we were to try and guess the same player or same position. But
2: I don't remember any of these games. Okay. Let's, Paul, betting recap.
0: Oh, okay. Here we go. Last week.
2: I think we've run out of time. Have we for this?
0: No, we haven't. We got plenty of time. Last week, we'll start with Blake. Blake's best bet, Bunnies -5.5 at $2. Tick.
2: And a house.
0: Try scorer, Sam Walker at 255. No. Same game, multi. Hopewadi to score a try. Verhoeven to score a try. Olakawatu to score a try. How did he not score? No good. And then is anything bet, the lowest scoring team for the round to be the Tigers at $10.50. No good. Blake was down $50 for the week and he's up $319.75 for the season. Surly, best bet, either team to win by 1-12 in the Bunnies-Sharks game at $1.78. No good. Try scorer, Bostock at 210. Tick. His same game multi, Purdue to score a try, Lukey to score a try, and the Cowboys to win. No good. And then is anything bet, all of the following teams to win. Dolphins, Roosters, Knights, Storm, Panthers, Cowboys at $6.25. No good. He was down $45 for the week and he is up $63.75 for the season. Carl, best bet, Dolphins -6.5 at $1.90. Tick. Try scorer, Herbie Farnworth to score a try at $2.05. No good. His same game multi, Storm to win by 13 or more and Jerome Hughes to score a try, $5.98, tick. And is anything bet, 61 or more points in the Bunnies-Sharks game at $2.90. No good. Sharks couldn't help you out there, Carl. Carl was up $94.50 and he is up $252.50 for the season.
1: That's 6 weeks in a row, fella. 6 weeks in a row.
2: I don't want to hear this, Paul.
0: Teddy, best bet. Best bet. Dragons minus.
1: Bro.
0: Dragons +9.5.
1: You've got to stop this, Teddy. This is the moment.
2: You know, employers, if one of their employees often falls their way into some kind of

0: Dynasty, I will send them to rehab. If I'm on the Dragons again, you need to get me into rehab. Help is needed.
1: Well, this is we're just off air punters. Teddy was just telling us how he was up late last night preparing for the pod, and he was talking himself into the Dragons. So this is me stepping in to tell you no, you cannot bet the Dragons this week.
0: I found a good reason.
1: Punters,
0: Brisbane that will take me on Friday to about Monday, actually. So
2: Teddy to take the Dragons this week. I think
1: it's Teddy's off them, and we tell the punters to pile on because this is the week. If Teddy's off, they'll get up.
0: Doesn't mean I want to back them.
2: So back to last week. Teddy's best bet, Dragons +9.5 at $1.90, no good. His try scorer, KPP at $3.15, no good. His same game multi, Jackson Purdue to score a try, Braden Burns to score a try, Scott Drinkwater to score a try, over 53.5, and the Cowboys to win at $7.25, no good. And his anything bet, three games, all to go under the total. He had the Bunny Sharks under 53.5 into Manly Broncos under 51.5 into Dogs Dolphins under 50.5.
0: Big shout to Connor Tracy, who decided to miss the last of his 53 tackles right at the end when Selwyn Commodore scored a try. Send it over. So, cheers, Connor.
2: Teddy, -150 last week.

0: That is that's a big hole to get out of.
1: I'm looking forward to a peaceful hotel trip in New Zealand, to be perfectly honest. There's my dragon.
2: Me last week, best bet, Rabbitohs 13 and over at $3.10. I would like to note that was the price prior to Latrell Mitchell being pulled out. I kept that price. I didn't take the big price afterwards. That was a win.
1: You're supposed to take the big price afterwards. You're supposed to take the actual price. So well done.
2: Try scorer, Will Warbrick, to be the first, second, or third try scorer at $3.70. Tick. Same game multi, Jackson Purdue to score a try. Josh Adokar to score a try. Cowboys minus 10.5, no good. And then my anything bet, the Knights to score 41 or more points at $3.80. Tick.
0: Oh, wow. Nice.
2: I was up $285 for the week. I'm up $856.25 for the season. Teddy, let me know when you're going to catch me.
1: Well, some of the bets I've got this week, Paul, I could catch you this week because I'm in true panic state. Just throwing you guys. Dragons, 13 plus.
3: $856 to the positive, Paul.
0: Wow,
1: wait. Actually, you were minus four figures last year.
3: Yeah.
1: But this is going to require the drug testers to get involved here because get the stewards out. This has been a remarkable turnaround.
2: Look, I'm going to say, Teddy, that the six again rule is really working in my favour this season.
1: Well, not so much, mate. I'm really relying on old data. It's not really helping at all.
3: You are four figures behind Paul, Teddy.
1: I've had some shameful moments in my life, Gun. I've done some things I probably regret. Some things I'm not happy to think back on. This might be the worst.
3: I was going to give you a pump up on your blog tipping and all of that, but maybe we don't. I don't know if we should.
1: Just hide it for a week or two.
3: I've got no doubt you can bounce back. Look, I remember last year I got up to $1,200 in the positives and there was a slow burn back to the field. There's got to be some regression here.
1: Look, we all know that bold front runners tend to collapse late in the season, but late in the race, but still, I don't know that I'm making any ground either. I think I'm one of, and we won't need to bring the green screen out.
3: You're almost 400 behind Surly. Like, you've got a long way back.
1: Yeah, but Surly's going to go on a run of not tipping, so there's going to be some chance.
3: Yeah, he might make up 150 this week.
1: I've got to find a winner, sir.
3: All right, good stuff. Let's go good, the bad, and the ugly. I'll start. I don't know if you guys saw this. Dylan Brown's post-match interview. I don't think he meant this. Maybe he did in a bad light, but gave a real dig to the Dragons. I don't know what the question was, but his answer was, yeah, it was a real arm wrestle for the first 7 minutes. Speaking of the game.
2: And if the game had finished there, Teddy plus 9.5 would have come in.
1: Just.
3: So that's good stuff, that is. That really is. That made me laugh.
1: Oh, well, that's slowly contributing to 1.1 million a year.
3: What do you got, Teddy?
1: Good. Manly the real deal. Now, it took me a little while. I thought they had the little bump after four and took over and stuff like that. But their performance against the Broncos was super impressive. I know Brisbane were very, very bad with the ball. They're dropping a lot of ball. Walsh and

0: fullback. Absolutely the real deal. Their intensity with defense and defense is incredible. They're getting the most out of quote unquote bit players who are just doing a role. You know, Kobe Hetherington's and the like. Oh, yeah, Jake Trbojevic is a different player than what he was in the first 3 weeks. You know, I'm very much against players coaching players they've played with, but I'm happy to make an exception with Kieran Foran, and I think he's done a great job there. He's really simplified what they're doing and getting the most out of it. So, Manly, a real deal.
1: Yeah. Just on that, Teddy, I think it just goes to show how much of an effect a happy team, forget about the tactics, forget about game plans and things like that. If you don't have a happy team, they ain't going to play for you if they don't believe in what you're preaching. And the change has been so significant. And you're right. You know, usually you do get that new coach bump. This isn't a bump. They're on a freeway here and they're flying. I really like the way that they're playing. And they still got a star or two to come back as well. So that's really interesting.
0: I know the AFL is a factor in New Zealand as well, but shout out to Collingwood Football Club, the biggest AFL team in Australia, who have just signed Anthony Seibold as a coaching consultant. What are they thinking?
1: Oh, geez.
2: Since Foran's come in, they've scored 52, 28, 38, 33, 16 against the Panthers, and then 32 last week.
0: And Turbo,
2: flying.
1: Yes, yeah, correct.
2: They're flying.
1: Yeah.
2: And they come up against the Tigers this week, who are in a hole. They might put 40 on the Tigers.
0: And worth mentioning as well, I probably should have mentioned it when I was going to talk. Young Joey Walsh. I don't recall for a long, long time, a young halfback in his first couple of games, looking as ready for first grade. Often you see these young kids like Cade Reid who come in and like you think, well, they probably will be good one day, but they're going to need time, they're going to need to build themselves up. He's a big body. He was running the ball up the line straight away. I loved everything I saw about Joe Walsh.
2: Yeah. Paul, what do you got?
1: My good is a simple one. Greg Marju scoring 5 tries for the Newcastle Knights. Absolutely. So I know it was only against the Dragons, so there'll probably be a little asterisk next to it.
0: It was an arm wrestle for 7 minutes, to be fair.
1: If a player scores 5 tries, that's something to shout out. Although I get the feeling we might see a couple more times where we'll see a player score 5 tries this season. So, yeah, well done to Greg Marju. Sensational.
0: Shout out to Dom Young, who one of the great try scorers and finishers. He hasn't scored in about a month and couldn't get near it in that game. They kept going on the other side.
2: We might see multiple players score 5 tries this week against the same team. Let's go the bad. Mine, Lukey Mett, looking elsewhere. I don't like it.
0: I do.
1: Yeah,
2: the dogs do. Yeah,
1: yeah.
2: I've been thinking about it overnight, and I don't like it. I'm obviously not. I would have Lukey Mett in my team. I'm obviously not an NRL coach, but do we think that while Tanner Boyd's been playing some pretty good footy behind maybe the best forward pack in the comp, that Webby's so comfortable with our depth, Hanson and Cleary and whoever else, that he's okay? It just doesn't bother him? Is that where we're at? Like, or does it speak to the Warriors' structures and systems that we're that confident that we don't need someone like Metcalf, whose ceiling is much, much higher than, you know, most, I think.
0: Well, there's a real Toby Sexton getting kicked out of the dogs feel, sir. So this one, if you ask me. I saw one of the good Simpsons memes, I think this morning or last night, that had Luke Mecca tied to the back of the train saying, but I was leading the Dalian medal when I last played. and we thank you for your service, as he's sent on his way. It's a fair point, though. Like, everyone seems to forget he was pushing for a New South Wales Origin selection. He was leading the Dalian medal.

0: I was texting him about this last night, and he said, "Oh, you seem to forget, you know, not much recency bias. You know, the only two games the Warriors have lost this year when Luke Metcalf played." And I was like, that was not Luke Metcalf. Go have a look at the stats of the forward pack and how the rest of the team played versus the other games. That's what that was. Like, that was not, you cannot put those two games on Luke Metcalf coming back.
1: You need time to recover as well from that. So like, it's a bad comparison as well of a guy, well, Tanner Boyd, who's been fully fit and has, what, 8-10 games under his belt this year, up against Luke Metcalf, who's played, what, a couple of half games in, what, a year?
0: Almost a year, yeah.
1: Yeah, so, like, it's a ridiculous comparison. But if you are thinking about winning premierships from 2027 to 2030, you're going with Luke Metcalf.
0: Your thoughts, Paul?
2: Look, I would love to see Luke Metcalf stay in a Warriors jersey. Obviously, that's not going to happen. And I don't know if he wanted out or if the Waz looked at their stocks and the future and said, I think we've got enough here to play with.
0: What happens, here's a question to you both, what happens if, and you know, you don't want to put injury on anyone, but what happens if Tanner Boyd goes down in the first minute, second minute of a game this weekend? We've also got Tamani Martin on the bench there. But
1: that doesn't matter. So I appreciate the bitterness and vindictiveness of Andrew Webster in this one. You know, this reminds me of Chris Anderson dropping down Smith. All that. I'm like, it's kind of stupid. But it is. I'm obviously on the Warriors this year. I'm keen on the Warriors. I like what they've done. That is absolute madness to know. Like, that tells me he's going to be out of the club in the next couple of weeks. That kind of dropping.
2: So, who do we get from the Dogs, Teddy?
1: I've made you the deal. You can have Marcelo Montoya. You can have Jeremy. But to be fair, you can pretty much have anyone. The way Crichton's playing, you can have him. Birdo costs too much. You can have him. Take whoever you want. You can't have Jacob Preston. Preston's the one bloke off the table.
2: I'd take Burton. I think he'd be a good fit.
1: I like Burton, but he has like about 4 try assists in a year, so he's just a centre. So like, give him a
2: sense. Yeah, I totally agree. And if you had someone like a Metcalf at the Bulldogs, then you could move Burton into the centres. You could move Crichton to fullback. You could move Galvin into the forward pack if you wanted to. There's a few movable parts there.
0: I don't, I reckon maybe, and we do a special episode in the coming weeks where we just pick apart every team and we decide what our roster would be and what the ideal playing positions are for all these players.
1: Oh, I like it, but that's going to be a 17-hour podcast.
0: All right, well, let's move on so this one doesn't become 17 hours as well.
1: The Robert Toya try. How the bunker managed to award that try when he clearly dropped it, he knew he dropped it over the line. It was an absolutely disgraceful decision. Like that, the bunker was brought in, or the video was brought in the early 2000s to stop howlers. Yeah, we get all these nitpicky ones where, you know, disruptors are coming through and someone may have flashed a hand in front of a, you know, not going away, all this rubbish to disallowing tries on getting involved in. Yet in consecutive weeks, they allowed the Will Hopper-Whitey obstruction trial and Nathan Cleary was taken out. And then where Robert Toya just clearly dropped the ball and they're awarding tries. It's absolutely disgraceful. And I'll say it again for the millionth time. You have to get referees out of the bunker. They have no idea what they're doing, and they try to be smarter than everyone else.
0: Can't argue.
2: No. Oof. No. I was the same. It was the bunker overall. The performance of the bunker overall over the weekend was deplorable, and I will not discuss the bunker again this season because I know it'll come up again. I will not discuss it again. I know Teddy will. He won't.
0: Okay, so on Sunday when we're watching the Warriors Broncos, Paul, yep. if we get a bad call,
2: yep.
0: You're not allowed to bring it up.
2: Not on

0: here. No, I'll give it everything.
1: Oh, okay.
0: Hey, 100% I will. Yes.
1: Okay.
2: I've got a very big fishing expedition for the rest of the year.
1: Ugly, talk of Magic Round being taken away from Brisbane. I think it's found its home in Brisbane. Needs to stay in Brisbane. They need to sign it off. I don't see, you'd know better than I, Teddy, but I don't think anywhere in Australia, anywhere else in Australia could do it as well as Brisbane. Yeah, potentially a couple of spots over here that could work, but I don't think we'd get the same crowd. I think Brisbane's the spot for it.
2: And any place that has the same passion for rugby league in Australia as Newcastle, and they just don't have the hotels and the ease of

0: And you know what? Auckland had the Nines for a lot of years. It was hardly ever a sellout. So, you know.
1: This year was, but yeah, after that it wasn't.
0: And you know what? If they moved it around and had 1 year there, yeah, it would be. Well, I think you're on a winning year. Just stick with it.
1: Yeah. Agree. What's your ugly?
0: My ugly, Connor Tracy, everything about him. Wow. That was a disgraceful performance. And I've never seen a fullback miss so many one-on-one tackles. But it was under seven stuff. Yeah, if you were coached at under seven, you would be filthy at a player for missing that many tackles. Grabby hands. And he would have allowed, I think, four tries just on his own to miss tackles. He's got one try assist all year. He's absolutely no business being first grade. It was re-signed, of course, because that's the genius that Bill Gould and Zarella like to portray themselves as. Worst fullback on the comp. Shouldn't be picked this week. Yeah, of course was. We'll get into that in just a moment. But like, you cannot miss that many one-on-one tackles as a fullback. If you are a plodding fullback, your one job should be reliability. And he's completely unreliable at the back now as well. So, hands like feet, can't tackle, stupid. Connor Tracy,
1: done. His tackle efficiency in that game was 25%. He made two tackles, he missed five with an ineffective tackle. The next least efficient tackler was Jonathan Sewer at 58.33.
0: I've ever seen anyone.
1: The whole team's in the 80s, 80s and above. Yeah.
0: And they were just simple tackles as well, just like get around there, cut them down, couldn't do it.
1: The lowest tackle efficiency in the Dolphins for that game, 82.14, Isaiah Katoa.
0: He
1: made 10 times as many tackles, obviously in a different position.
0: Welcome to a two year extension. I love signing players early when there's no market for them. So you know, you're getting ahead of the big crowd of zero for chasing him.
1: What do you got, Paul?
2: Just on the Brisbane Broncos, their performance last week against Manly, they had less than 40% possession. They did very little with that possession. They had a 55% completion rate. They had one line break. They were very, very poor. I know they've got a few injuries. I'm just concerned that they put in a very poor performance last week before heading into Magic Round this week. But yeah, I was going to pick on the Dragons, but they're just too easy these days.
0: They've got a few bad bunker decisions, I don't think, Paul.
2: I think you could just put that on a postcard and apply that to every single game from last week.
0: I actually don't know about a few bad bunker decisions, and I was just trying to lure you into talking about the bunker again, of which you broke in 2 minutes after making that promise of never doing it again.
2: After today.
0: We didn't even finish that segment.
1: I would say unbelievable, but it's very, very believable. And thank all the Warriors punters. Thank you for just putting the hex on us by talking down on the Broncos this week. Thanks, mate. Let's go Teamless Tuesday. My one, we talked about Lukey Mett not being there.

0: now that Barney's back. Fisher's there, Clark, Vaimonga, Tannistow, Smith on the extended bench as well. Is he still going to play 70-odd minutes? When's he going to come on? Just kind of interesting to see how that plays out for mine. Teddy?
1: Yeah, a few. Obviously, Latrell back being named. Couldn't believe Kevin, tinkering that Sally does a contract, she was back in. But the one that stood out to me was in that first game, Blake Braley's run of 139 consecutive games comes to an end. I would have his nose in front for the New South Wales hooking job. Bruce Robson probably keeps it because Laurie Daly doesn't make changes. But, Blake Braley, that's a different world for the Sharks. He obviously played a lot of threat games and plays 80 minutes a game as well. So Jaden Beryl's got a big task ahead of him on Friday night.
0: Do you give the Dogs any more of a chance because he's out?
1: Yeah. Yeah, I don't.

0: Mitch Barnett or Fisher Harris come off the bench and add some impact. And just that forward kept ticking over. It makes not a lot of sense. I would not be surprised to see a late change, but to me, it doesn't make any sense whatsoever. You don't put the workhorse on to come and play 30, 40 minutes. You leave him out there for 60 or 70, and then you rotate the other guys through.
1: Hey, boy, he might come on early, Titty, if he doesn't start Jackson Ford. He might come in, but Barnett might go out there, have a burst for 10, 15 minutes, and then Ford might come on, and then you might see Fisher Harris and Barnett sort of rotate around a wee bit. But I agree. He's the sort of player, if you're going to have him, you have to play him big minutes because that's what he does.
0: Yeah. He's a Melbourne Cup 3-200 medalist. He's not a Golden Slipper.
1: Good, correct. Yeah.
2: Are you suggesting that you could beat him in a race, Teddy?
0: I'm certainly not suggesting I could beat him in a race. Tom Eisenhoof, though.
2: Come at me. All right, stat chat. I've got two stats here, Magic Ram related, that I'm going to share. First one might be my favourite. The Dragons are 0-5 at Magic Round. What's their losing streak at now? Like 14 total, 8-9 this year, and they have not won at Magic Round. They will not win this weekend.
1: Eddie, do you have a stat around the Dragons covering the spread at Magic Round?
0: I do. Stand by. I've actually written this down.
2: Old school.
0: Dragons. I haven't got the first year because I made them post-COVID because it's a different game. But in the 5 years since, they've had one bye and zero covers out of their four games.
2: Shout out to the 26.5 points this week.
1: Surely that Teddy can't. He won't be able to resist that. 26.5.
0: Well, I'll give you a stat for that game to go off that one. I have got a few against these big favourites, but I will say this. First place teams against bottom five teams since 2008 cover at 61%. So I should say three against teams placed 13th or worse. So bottom four until Dolphins come. 61%.
2: That's all I need to know.
0: And this is this will be a rare battle. I don't know how often, but a rare battle between the best defensive team against the worst defensive team, which is quite the best defensive team against the worst attacking team. First.
1: No wonder Carl's looking for the round specials, lowest scoring team.
0: You can get a bet on the Dragons to score negative points because that might be the bet.
2: Their total this week's 15.5. Look, we'll get to this game shortly. We're going to preview this game, so we'll come back to it.
1: Okay.
2: My other stat, since 2021, there has been at least one person score a hat trick every year at Magic Round.
1: Oh, look out.
0: Selwyn Cobbo got it twice. He's the second leading try scorer at Magic Round. And Josh Adokar is the leading try scorer. He has one hat trick, I think.
2: Yep. Nathan Cleary has a hat trick.
0: Yeah.
2: And there's a guy from the Sharks who flash in the pan stuff. You wouldn't even know his name. Daniel someone? He got one a couple of years ago.
0: Daniel Atkinson?
2: No. Doesn't matter. I can check on my phone, but if I do that, the sick background behind me will turn off and you'll get the nanny on TV. We don't want that.
0: I do like the nanny. Shout out Fran Drescher.
1: Fran Drescher, yeah.
2: Paul, what set have you got?
1: It's in the Dragons-Panthers game. Panthers have won 8 of the last 10 against the Dragons, and they've won the last two, the last one by 20 points, and the one before that by 36 points. They really have. And this was...
0: That would only be one cover there, Paul. That would be one cover.
1: Hold it. Let me qualify it now, Teddy. And that was against a Dragons team that wasn't quite as bad as the one that they're going to face this weekend. I think they were a wee bit better last year and the year before. So, look, this, yeah. As you

0: too would say Sunday, bloody Sunday. Crikey.
1: What else have you got, Teddy?
2: All right, Sharks, Dogs. 12 of the last 15 meetings have tallied 38 or fewer points. Five scorers between those two. Souths and Dolphins. The last two Souths and Souths-Dolphins matches hit 70 points. Tigers, Manly. Tigers are 1-8 with six losses of 14 or more when Appy Coruscant does not play.
3: Ouch.
2: Cowboys. The over is 20-11 when the Cowboys are off scoring 28+. Para Melbourne, the over is 17-5 when the Eagles play interstate. Gold Coast, Newcastle. The Knights have covered 14 of their last 19 games against bottom five teams.

0: And Penrith Dragons, we've already discussed.
1: Okay, some good stuff there. Let's roll into the match previews. And the first game we've got here is the Bunnies. $1.98 against the Dolphins, $1.83. The line 1.5, the total 55.5. Just to tack on to what you were saying, Teddy, they've played 3 times at Suncorp. Bunnies are 2-1. With a total of 198 points scored, it's an average of 66 per game at Suncorp alone.
0: Yep.
1: Again, some try scorers. Sarko's got 6 in his last 3, Latrell 8 in his last 5. Cobbo 4 in his last 4 with those 2 hat tricks at Magic Round as well. Bostock 8 in his last 5. The one that stood out to me, not for the tries that he's scored, but the Hammer on a 3-game tryless streak.
0: Hammer in all sorts.
1: Yeah. Can't find the line.
0: I think Herbie's failed to score his last 2 as well.
1: Mm. I was a little bit surprised to see the Bunnies outsiders here.
0: I think there's a fair bit of speculation that Latrell won't play. It's the only reason I can't. Because betting's been weird in this one. South opened as favourites, went out to $2. Teams were named. South went back into marginal favourites. They're back out to about $2, $2.10, depending where you're looking on a mark. I would suggest that says Latrell's not going to play. Wouldn't rule it out. I don't think anyone knows for sure. I think if Latrell's definitely out, this will go to 2.30 and the line will be 4.5. But at the moment, I'm not interested in side stuff at the moment. I'm interested in total. And I'll be betting the over whether Latrell plays or not. In fact, if Latrell doesn't play, it'll be better for the over. No Alex Johnson either for South, which is, I think, a little bit of a surprise when teams were named as well. But South have scored 30-plus in 6 straight games. They've got the best attack in the NRL. The Dolphins, they've only topped 28 in 2 of their last 8. They've been more a defensive side, but we saw last week against the Dogs, they can put on points and shootouts. And we all know what the weapons they've got there, Sarko, Hammer, Bostock now, Derby. Over here,

0: 50-plus. The over's 4-1 in the history. I'm back on the over 54.5 with a good degree of confidence. Probably a slight lean towards the Dolphins, but price is about right. No, I won't be picking a side to bet on until final teams win out.
1: Even if Latrell's outpoured, the other Latrell went all right last week.
2: He certainly did. An able replacement.

0: But he is not afraid to put his body on the line. He made that around the ankles tackle close to the try line. And he did everything he needed to do when he had the ball in hand as well. I was really impressed with how he went. So looking forward to see how he goes. But in terms of the game, this is an overs game for mine, and I'm going to get stuck in.
1: A few good judges like having Warren in the team over Humphreys because he digs into the line with the ball and kind of creates a bit more space for Cody Walker and outside him. I tend to agree. And just on the over as well, which I kind of failed to mention in the first place, Magic Weekend last 5 years, the over is 24-16. But notably, under lights, the over is 17-8. So it's a day game that haven't been here. So the night games have been well and truly going over the total. So I would, be afraid of this one at night. I'd be looking at that one. You can see that on Hunter's Lounge as well. Carl, there's an article up on Magic, a few Magic Round stats and figures.
2: Yep.
0: Nice.
2: Yep, very, very good article. The just looking, the weather on Friday looks very sunny. Not a heap of rain around, whereas Saturday's all right, pal. We don't need to do that, okay?
1: That deserves better.
2: We don't need to do that. What I'm suggesting is that the track will be dry and the game will be fast, allowing four more points, Teddy. Okay.
1: Yeah.
2: You don't need to be I won't say that word. We're Saturday, Sunday.
1: I've been saying that for a decade. It hasn't changed.
0: Next game.
2: Okay. Next game. Eels, Eels $2.48. The Storm, $1.41. The line is 7.5 in this one. The total 53.5. These two teams have played four times at Suncorp in the last 5 years. Storm lead that count 3-1, and they've averaged 57.5 points total in that time. But along on a four-game try-scoring streak, and as you said earlier, Teddy, Adokar is the most tries at Magic Round. I picked it last week. Storm bounced back in a big way against the Tigers. I think they could do the same here against the Eels.
0: Well, I hope Teddy's got some stats that say the Eels could cover here because I do like them at the line.
1: Well, I actually don't have a strong view on the side in this one. Melbourne won 7 straight. They've covered 6 or 7. They won the last one, which was just in round 1, 52-4. 5 of their last 6 wins over the Eels have been by 18 or more, so I'll be back in the Storm rather than the Eels. My worry with the Eels, Parrot 7-15 against the spread interstate. They've covered just 5 of their last 19 as an underdog off a win. I'm not super confident about Melbourne, but I think they take a lot of confidence in last week. But I am super confident about the over in this one. Absolutely love points again. The over is 7-4 in the last 11 Storm road games, 57% when they're favoured. 5-1 when they're favoured by 6.5 or more, but the Eels, and this is mainly related to their defence, 17-5 when they're in a state, 15-9 when they're an underdog of at least 8 points, which they could get out to, 18-7 when they're an underdog of 4 or more away from combat, 32-15 when they're away from combat. That's a 67% over angle when they're away from home. That's a ridiculous number. So I'll be backing the over. They showed last week they can score quickly, but they also concede a lot of points very quickly as well. So we saw the Storm the way they started the game. They can score quickly too. So I like the points in this one. Probably lean towards the Storm. So, but if you've got a good case of Paramount or Paul, certainly couldn't talk you out of it.
2: They've conceded 30 plus in 3 straight, Paul. Surely you're not going to back the Eels.
0: Not head to head, but the 7.5 just looks a little long for mine, even although Teddy's stats have sort of dampened down my enthusiasm for the Eels plus 7.5.
1: Have you seen my record in the betting? I would have thought that should have enthused you.
0: I agree with Teddy. I think this is another one where the overs is the way to go if you're going to have a bet on the Eels Storm. Far Longo has just been outstanding for the

0: Yeah. What are you saving those last 4 minute changes for, Dan?
1: Big game's comeback.
0: Gone. Game's gone.
2: Yeah. Not great. Paul, what do you reckon?
1: There's one thing that you have to remember when you bet on this game. This is the 2026 Dragons. Right. Take that piece of information. Now go into.

0: Okay.
1: His best bet, only Melbourne to score 20 at $2.60. That's against the Eels. Blaze Talangi try scorer at $2.35. Same game multi. He's got Trowell, Herbie to combine for two or more, and either team 1 to 12 at $4.68. Then anything else, he's swinging for the fences here. He's taking a try scorer from every game.
0: Holy what?
1: So he's got KL Edo, Jermaine Asako, Cooler, Tedesco, Hughes, Sharp, DWZ, and Casey McLean at 151.70.
2: This is what I've got to do.
0: What you've got to do, Teddy.
1: Yeah, I mean, that doesn't sound out of the realms of possibility. I might follow that in.
2: I'm in a try-scoring tipping competition. I cannot tell you how difficult it is. You think you just got all these certainties. Everyone puts hammer in. Three weeks he hasn't scored?
1: Yeah, yep. I haven't seen anything come from... Oh, yep. I do have a text from Surly here.
0: And?
1: Hang on, I'm going to have to turn this TV off in the background because it's going to...
0: What, show his bets up on the screen?
2: I was just having to see a bit of Fran Drescher.
1: Okay, Surly, best bet, DWZ and AKP 2 plus combined, $1.85.
0: He loves that one.
1: He does. Try scorer, Harry Grant at $3.15. 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Anything else? AKP and Hopewate, first, second, or third try scorer at $11.22.
0: Interesting.
1: One of you guys go so I can stop talking for a little bit.
2: 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Same game multi, Manly win. Leho Hopewadi, 2+ tries. Tolu Kola, try. Now he's back in the centre, $7.54. Any other? Paul, the psychic. Over 53.5. 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
1: Welcome back to the Pick and Go podcast, your one-stop shop for all things rugby union. And we have been discussing the Greatest Rivalry Tour over the last few weeks. Back in studio with me is Pity Weepu. Pity, welcome back in, mate.
2: Kia ora.
1: Not quite the result we wanted, but we'll get into that a wee bit more depth a wee bit later on.
2: Yeah, no, it wasn't quite what we were wanting, but yeah. Bit of a chat about it.
1: Okay, we've got our man who was actually there on location for the first three tests in South Africa, Steve Devine. Steve, welcome back home.
3: Yeah, it's good to be back, Paulie. I might just say there's still a small part of me left over there, I think. I haven't come back a whole person. It's been a slow few days since I've been back, mate, so take it easy on me today.
1: Well, to be fair, you were burning the midnight oil when we would crawl. What time of the night was it when we were having a chat on the Pick and Go?
3: It was sort of midnight to 1 a.m.-ish. I did hear a cheetah kill prey over the other side of a couch while I was on one of the podcasts. You probably didn't realise, but there was definitely an animal eating another animal at some stage. And the next day we seen a cheetah just up the road. So staff at the lodge said that it was probably definitely a cheetah kill happening while the podcast was going. So there you go, Paulie. First kill for the show.
1: First time
3: on the board.
1: Yeah. Did he have a big belly, this cheetah?
3: They're pretty sleek. They're pretty sleek creatures, those cheetahs. There wasn't too much going on, but there definitely something was going down. I was freaking myself, I think it's probably the best word.
2: You weren't worried at all, were you?
3: It was only a little fence and it wasn't that far away.
1: Right. And but in terms of

0: quite a few other boys go and play golf, go to the shopping mall, just anything to get out and about. But we're.
1: Did you play at Sweater?
0: Nah, that was before, that was after me.
1: You would have had Ellis Park, by right?
0: Yeah.
1: Yeah.
0: That whole going to the stadium like is actually, it's a cool experience, especially when you're like, I reckon a lot of these boys will enjoy the memories of that because like it was pretty, when I was playing, it was pretty cool just to go to the stadiums. There's fans there waving, some giving you, flipping you the bird, the opposition, but I mean, it creates a great atmosphere there. And I mean, when you're at Ellis Park, man, that can be, if you're not sort of, if it's your first time, that can be quite daunting and scary. But I mean, over there, it doesn't matter whether we're playing Super Rugby or not. They love their footy over there. And when we used to play the Bulls, I know there's a few that used to have those hard hats with the big bloody horns. And I put one of those on once, right? And oh my God, it was heavy. I don't know how they sit there all game with that on.
2: Oh, they got like real horns.
0: Yeah, real horns on their bloody hard hats. And you're just wondering, like, you sat for 80 minutes
2: with that on.
0: How the hell did you manage that? I've only put it on for like 30 seconds and my neck's already sore.
1: I can tell you how they hold it up, mate. I'm not sure if you can see this, but this is what sat in front of me at Sweato.
2: He looks like Nick. He could be in the front row of the Springboks, to be fair.
1: Mate, that's what sat in me almost every seat there. That's how they hold up those beer cans and those horns because their heads and their necks are the same size.
0: Their necks.
2: There you go. Steve Devine with an up-close experience with what could be a former or maybe a future Springbok.
1: Fantastic. Yeah, he was eight.
2: Of course, you guys get out. Let's not forget the World Cup where you got food poisoned. Unbelievable. Let's move on, though. If we look back over the series as a whole, can you give me a rating or a grading for the All Blacks? Let's start with you first, Pity. What sort of grading would you give the All Blacks' performance over the four tests?
0: I'll give it a 7. Out of 10.
2: 7 out of 10. What would that be? Would that be like a B?
1: That'd be a 70%, wouldn't it?
2: 70%. So, yeah, that's about a. Is that about a B?
0: I don't know.
2: B minus.
0: There's something I never had on my marks.
1: So I wouldn't know what a B would look like.
2: Yeah. Pretty struggles to concentrate. But if he applies himself,
1: could do much better.
2: Could do anything. Right.
1: Man, that's better than what I got. I think that's past clown.
2: So what's your rating or your grading, Steve?
1: I reckon it has to be 25%, mate. One and four.
2: That sounds like a D minus, something like that. 25%. Yeah.
1: That'd have to be an F, wouldn't it? A fail? 50%'s a pass.
2: Yeah. So 50% would be a C, wouldn't it? Would be a C.
1: Mate, I think unfortunately in this country we take everything based on results. So there's a 25% there. I think the teams are a lot closer and I certainly think sort of Africa definitely number one in the world and we're probably two or three at the moment. I'd hate to see a strong French side at home was probably also getting up there. So, mate, I think number three in the world, what's that? You know, it's a pass mark. We took one off them. I thought at the start of the series, if we took one off them, we'd probably be doing all right. So we got one. Were we close? We were very close. There's very small margins in those games. I probably think we're probably sitting probably around the same as Petty, really, 60-70%. We're not far off, and on our day we can beat the best team in the world at the moment.
0: I think our biggest issue around set pieces in Super Rugby or the style of footy that we want to play, we don't stay in the fight for that long. The ball's in the scrum
2: and off out. And gone.

0: guns are balls already out. Whereas they'll hold as long as they can to try and sap the energy out of you. If not, I'll just smoke you right from the get go.
1: Yeah,
0: probably an area that is an area of concern only because of the style of footy that we play over here in Super Rugby. If they play over in the UK or in France and in England, it'll be a totally different mindset, and our players will be a lot better for it in terms of scrummaging.

0: and out before they had their second shun. But it was just on their ball. We needed to be a bit better. And I think that comes down to a lot of it, the engagement, trying to win the engagement, just from a little bird that told me that's a problem.
1: Oh, okay. Well, let's get into that fourth test then, the one in Baltimore, the one that you didn't make it to, Steve?
2: No, I didn't go to the States. yeah, it was that was a bridge too far, that one, Paul.

0: definitely the second and the third test as well?
1: Yeah, listen, I think if we take out set piece, right, scrum and line out, we need to be better at scrum and line out. That's just a full stop. And we need to be better at kick receives and kick chase. And other than that, I think we're a better team. I just think we lost it at set piece. And when you have a team that pride themselves

0: up, a couple of personnel changes, the Springboks. And so if you look at that, does their depth scare you? You know, we're, what, a year out from a Rugby World Cup?
1: I wouldn't say depth would scare me. I think it's just the fact that they all know their role. Doesn't matter what, whether you're third or fourth string, halfback, first 5'8", they all understand what their role is. And I'm pretty sure the way that they've selected them is it fits the mold of what they want in each position. And like, obviously, if there's a few tweaks to add to them, they'll make those while they're in camp, just to help them and understand what they what they're trying to achieve. But I think we've got the same depth as well. I think the best thing about what we've done in this series is we actually attacked with a bit of flair and a bit of skill set, which we haven't seen for a while. I feel like our catch and pass was a lot better. I mean, there was, if you look at Will Jordan's try, it almost looked like we were shoveling shit, but it was actually pretty accurate. And the last pass to Will Jordan for him to finish it off with that punch of his pace, you know, that was, although it was sort of looked like they were just trying to get rid of it, there was actually a bit of accuracy to it. And then the last part to it. So I think we're doing really well in terms of the skill set, understanding the type of footy that they want to play. Like anything, I think our set piece is probably the biggest thing that we need to take care of. I think we had strategies when we were playing, kicking strategies. I don't know if they still have it these days. Sometimes some of it looked aimless, but I mean, like when we're trying to receive high balls, I guess we were lucky enough that we had Mick the Kick of us who would try and teach us those AFL skills, attacking high ball.
0: Well, that's another, you mentioned the set pieces, Steve, the scrums, the lineouts, the aerial battle. I think the Springboks got more than a points win over the All Blacks across the series.
2: They were far superior. They kicked the ball, they catched it probably 8 times out of 10, which means you're under pressure in your own 40, definitely in your own 40. So, and that was the difference. And then they just rely on one-off runners to rumble over the advantage line, and they get a penalty, they kick 3 points or kick it down for a 5-metre rolling ball, and you're in all sorts of trouble, and that's just how they play rugby. Not that long ago, New Zealand rugby were famous for if you kick them the ball, you're in for a tough day at the office, and that's where we've got to get back to. But yeah, our basic inability to catch a high ball cost us at least 2 of those 4 test matches. And we need to change up that skill. We need to bring some people in that can teach us skills across the board, across Super Rugby, on how to catch high balls, because, you know, we're not doing it very well. We look at the other foot, we kick ball away where they catch it uncontested and run it back at us. And, you know, that proved to be hard to defend at times, particularly in Baltimore. But yeah, we got to get better. We got to get better at catching the ball in the air. And whether that's running back and catching it over our heads or running forward and catching it in front of the opposition, we just need to get better. Right now, we're not winning that battle, and that's a massive part of the game.
0: They brought Richie Mwonga in for the 4th test in the 10 jersey. How do you think he went?
1: To be fair, he done all right, but I don't think it was ready. I think just the style of how a lot of the boys have played through Super Rugby, but he was a bit shaky in his midweek game. I thought, you know, there was glimpses of Richie of the past, but I think he needed a bit more time in the saddle. Or ease into it, not be thrown in straight away. I thought we probably should have stuck with Ruben at 10, but that's just my thoughts on it. I'm pretty sure everyone else probably thinks differently. But
0: Steve, Ethan Blackadder had a massive, massive game. I don't know if Artie Sevier doesn't get injured and is out of that test match, does Ethan Blackadder get a go? He really was a standout in that All Black pack, and has just added another sort of, I guess, option for Dave Rennie in that loose forward trio mix.
2: Yeah, listen, Artie was a big loss. I think we win that 3rd test if Artie's on the field for 80 minutes. And that would have made a big difference to the series, right? I

0: Ethan Blackadder had a spectacular match. I felt possibly they were a bit flat at the start of the game. You could sense they were looking tired. You could sense they were really struggling with the speed of the game in that first 40. You know what the All Blacks do? They just gutted it out, and Blackadder just went and kept going. He's when he's fit, when he's strong, he's a man that can be really physical, and that's what the Africans need, and that's what they want. And he delivered an awesome performance, but unfortunately, he probably doesn't have the ball carrying capability of the other two. Look at Peter Larkin, and every time he touches the ball, he's getting over the advantage line. He uses his feet well, sort of half breaks the first tackle and gets over the advantage line. Running directly straight into Africans is not generally a very good idea. And maybe that's where fast feet need to be better used. Peter Larkin, if we had three of him, I'm sure we would have gone a whole lot better.
1: In terms of the backs, the outside backs, once again, they probably didn't get the ball that they needed to play the expansive game that they wanted. But at times, as you say, they threw the ball around, but possibly they just weren't getting that front foot from the forwards to be able to really launch against the Springboks.
2: Nah, and then they've obviously gone back to try and go forward, and sometimes they don't quite get that opportunity, like you said. But when we did stretch the attack and the defence, it would create a lot of opportunities, especially if you look at that first try, being able to shift it out all the way out to, I think, Dean Mack down there left edge, and then him to stay in. But there's the best part is there was about three All Blacks players that were there ready to help out and be in support, so that if we needed to get quick ball, the cleaners were there and we could get rid of the ball, so that there was no opportunity for them to reset their defence systems, which made things a lot easier for us. But yeah, opportunities limited, but I mean, I know we tried. There was talks before the tour that they wanted to make sure that the wingers got more opportunities on those edges. But I mean, not only that, I think best wingers in the world are the ones that go looking for work, and you find Will Jordan working off his wing to find work somewhere else in the field, whether it's in the middle. Sometimes he pops up on the wrong side of the field with Carter, who does that, Morby. So, you know, in terms of our wingers, you know, they don't just sit on their wing. They actually go looking for a bit of work up the middle of the field if required, and or looking for opportunities with a connection with the halfbacks. So, limited to opportunities. But I thought throughout the whole course of the series, our wing has done pretty well. Their work rate was huge in terms of not sitting still on their wing, being active around the ruck area, waiting for second touches and things like that.
1: Steve, Cam Roygaard started all four tests. How did you see his performance over that series?
0: Yeah, I thought he was very good. It's very hard to play the Africans when you allow them to be straight up and down the field, and he didn't get a lot of opportunities, but certainly his speed to the ruck and his delivery of the pass created opportunities out wide when we decided to go wide, which was a lot of the time. So I thought he was very good. If he had a little bit more front foot ball, he would have had a few more opportunities. You're not going to get that against South Africa, because that's what they do. They bring that up and in defence, and they rush hard. I thought he was very good. I thought he was very, very good. He's probably my player of the series, I feel. Again, his ability to get to the ball quickly and get rid of it is what we try to do. We try to run around them, and him being able to do that fast was a big part of why we scored a few more tries than they did.
1: Right, I've got a question for you both here. Pity, do you think the All Blacks can close the gap with the Springboks before the World Cup, which is, it's not that far away, we're about a year away. And what's one thing that they need to do?
2: We're not far off it, but I think we've pretty much nailed it on the head in terms of what they need to work on. Set piece is the biggest one. That scrum, if they can stay in the scrum and hold

0: contention for 90 seconds. I think that's the longest start I've heard that you can stay in a scrum where it's pretty much on impact. You're trying to have constant pressure consistently. So set piece, definitely scrum, line out, and probably the other one would be like Stevie said, that taking the ball in the air. I think if we can get some opportunities around spending a bit of quality time in Australia with some of the boys, because from what I've been told with Mick the Kickers, if you want to go to the ball, you've got to attack it. You can't be sort of 50-50 about it, which is what I think the Springbok outside boys do really well. They go and attack the ball, and they don't care if they come off second best. They're just going straight in there, and I'm getting this ball. So that's three areas, I reckon.
1: If we take 8 out of 10 kick receipts to us, contestable kicks, if we can get 8 out of 10, we win. That's all I'm saying. We probably got 2 out of 10 in Baltimore, and maybe 3 or 4 out of 10 for the rest of the series. I just say if we can get 8 out of 10, 7 out of 10 even, we win. Because they're just going to kick too much ball away and we can return it to them. Get our game, get them moving laterally, get it to the edges and create opportunities. But they kick the ball and they get it back in our 40, we're under pressure. And that's the difference in the whole match. So 8 out of 10. Oh, man, I'm even talking about putting Geordie to fullback on defence when they've got the ball. A big man coming forward to the ball, taking it high. Is better than those little men chasing through and trying to regather. If we can stop their kick game with an 8 out of 10 catching and retaining ball, we win. We win out of 10 matches, I believe.
2: Is it? Sure. Having someone who's taller has to be a bit of an advantage. But Cheslin Colby isn't the biggest guy in the world, and yet he consistently seems to win that aerial battle. Is there a bit of technique there as well? As Pitty said, they have no fear. They're going up, they're going at the ball, regardless of who's standing in front of them.
1: Yeah, listen, he's a freak. He's the best in the world rugby player right now in any position. I just think he finds a way to get to the ball, first of all, to give himself an opportunity, and his repeated speed efforts are far superior to any other winger / fullback going around. He gets close to the ball, gives himself a chance, and you know, our kick from nine's probably not as accurate as their kicks from nine. Sometimes it's, you know, way too deep and we're not given our chance to get it back. But, you know, Cheslin Colby, he chases like a man possessed any kick, and he gives himself a real opportunity to get the ball back, and he often does it. Or they both do it. They all do it. And that's the difference, I believe, in these two teams right now. You know, they lost a few lineouts. We lost a few lineouts. They won a few scrums. We won a few scrums. I just think that is the biggest, when they kick so much, that is the biggest part of the game. All Blacks can't score tries if they don't have the ball. And that's what they did to us. They kicked the ball, they got it back, and then they played rugby in our 30, 40 metre zone and enabled points and it enabled kicks for the line-out for rolling ball. And they do it very well. That's their game plan. They do it very, very well, and that's why they're the best in the world.
2: I struggle to disagree with Steve there when he said that Cheslin Colby was the best player in the world. If you have a look at what he did, he does everything. He's got speed. He's got a step on him. He's good in the air. He can kick goals. If he was an NBA player, he'd be like knocking down 20-something points a game, 7 or 8 assists, 7 or 8 rebounds. He just, all round, he can do the whole lot.
0: Well, it's not just the footwork too. I've seen him put a few of the big players on the ass because they don't take him, well, you know, they think, oh, no, I'll smash him. But because he accelerates into contact, they don't expect it. Uh-huh. They think that he's a bit further away, but because he's sped into the contact, I think I've seen him bump off a few props in his time. And, geez, it doesn't matter where he's fullback or wing. Whatever role he plays here is top notch. Unbelievable.
2: Right. Let's move on to picking our best 15

0: from the greatest rivalry tour over the four tests. Let's start with the front row first. And is there any room for an All Black in that front row, Steve?
1: I don't think so. I don't think so. I mean, Amua was probably our best front rower, right? And I'm still picking
0: Malcolm Marks.
1: Malcolm Marks at hooker every day of the week. So I think you give them the front row, and I think you give them whatever factor they want their front row, then you let them have it.
0: So if we said Malcolm Marks, who else? Big Ox.
2: Ox.
0: Yeah. And then
2: Wilco.
0: Was it Wilco? That's their front row.
1: Or the toy.
0: Yeah, they could chop and change, really. But yeah, just for the argument's sake, we'll go with Ox, we'll go with Malcolm, and we'll go with Wilco in the combined best 15 for the test series. Into the locks now, and Itzebeth, is he bang straight in there?
1: Yeah.
0: Do the All Blacks get a lock in there?
1: Yeah.
0: Do we go Fabian Holland or?
1: I reckon.
2: Yeah. I do too.
0: Okay, so we've got Itzebeth and Fabian Holland as locks. Loose forwards, do we have a little bit more luck here? Does Sia Khaleesi take one of those jerseys? Does Peter Steph Tatoi, is he the open side? Does Peter Larkai get a look in? Well, Artie Savier, where are we going here, Steve?
1: I went with Artie. Instead of Peter Steph Tatoi at six, Artie at seven, and Wise at eight. They were my three Lucys.
0: So you got Jasper Visa at number eight. Who did you have at number seven? Yeah. Was it
2: Artie?
0: And
2: Peter, who was your six?
1: I had Tatoi at six. I know he's a seven over there, but he can play six. He's big, strong, carries, tackles, just have two sevens.
0: I see what you've done there. Do you agree with that, or you want to?
2: I've gone with Sia at six.
0: Sia at six. Well, Artie at seven.
2: And Jasper at eight.
0: Jasper Visa.
1: Visa.
0: I remember who he reminded me of, that Avalon number eight who played for Wellington. Thomas.
2: The tank.
0: Yeah.
2: Yeah. But he doesn't.
0: What?
2: Jasper's feet don't flick out the side.
3: Sorry, tank.
0: It's yeah, just a similar style, I thought.
2: Runs all day.
0: Yeah. So the pack, we've got, what have we got? Two All Blacks, six Springboks, which seems a fair reflection after the result of that test series and just the overall performance of each player.
2: You could argue with six, maybe. I thought Peter Larkai, when he came onto the starting pack or off the bench, he was pretty solid. But
0: he made a few line breaks. He was very, very good on his feet. Mm.
1: You'd love to see Larkai have a crack with that pack going forward. You know, he would be devastating with ball in hand with a bit of get out of the advantage line easy, I feel.
0: So, look, Ethan Blackadder had a massive, massive fourth test. The only reason he doesn't get a mention in here is because he only started the one test, I think. Otherwise, if he had had a go in the second or the third test, maybe he sneaks in there because certainly he was huge in that fourth test for the All Blacks. But we're happy with that in terms of our combined pack. Ox, Malcolm Marks, Wilco, Itzebeth, Holland. We're putting Peter Steph Tatoi in the sixth jersey, Artie in the seven, and Jasper Visa in the eight. You wanted Khaleesi in there, didn't you?
2: Yep.
1: I just think you already have a leader. I think Khaleesi's only there for his leadership skills. Like he's a good six, but he's not. I don't think he's the best six they have. But his leadership skills are superior. So I just think you've already got Artie for leadership.

0: that's my gut feel for about Khaleesi.
1: Are we picking for leadership or are we picking for...
2: Well...
0: We need a captain.
2: You need a captain, don't you? And you need a bit of balance in that team. So if you pick one, you can't pick the other sort of thing. I mean, if we pick Khaleesi, then you probably can't have Artie.
0: Agreed.
2: So,
3: So
2: a bit of contention around the loose forward.
3: Nah, we're all right.
2: Except,
4: just,
2: so we're going to
4: get... Just thinking more than anything.
2: Peter Steph Tatoy in the sixth jersey, even though he played predominantly in... Well, Steve rightly says he could probably play six if he wanted to change around. But we'll put him in the sixth jersey for argument's sake. Artie Salvera in the seven and Jasper Visa in the eight. We move into the back line now. The nine jersey, do we give that to Cam Roygaard?
0: I think it's important to we need to understand when we're picking this team what sort of game we're playing. Are we playing South African games because we just pick all South Africans? But are we going to try and be expansive and actually make some play and score some tries and actually entertain people? Because if that's what we want to do, then we need to pick a few backs that can actually want to play and move the ball around.
2: I think what we're actually trying to do is to pick this team on how they performed over the four tests. So we're trying to put together a best 15 out of the greatest rivalry tour, the four tests that they played, regardless of whether it suits the style or not. I just think we're trying to pinpoint the best players in each position across the two teams from how they did in those four tests. So in the number nine jersey, in that fourth test, I thought, was it Vandenberg? He had a huge, huge game.
0: He kicked well, but Roygaard's been the best nine of the series.
2: Easy. So Cam Roygaard in the nine. Are we going Sasha Feinberg and Gomazulu in the 10? No. Who are we putting in there?
0: I think if we play our attacking game and we look at how the backs attacked, I think we go with Ruben Love. Less mistakes. Played three, probably should have played four. That's my gut feel. I think it was attacking wise, he was the best 10 on the park for a large majority of those four matches.
2: Okay, you happy with that? Ruben Love in the 10.
1: I was going to go with Sasha because he's got Sasha's. He ran a lot more than Ruben did throughout the whole course of the series. His kicking game was good. Defensively, he was pretty solid too, and his passing game's good. That's what I think.
2: Okay, we're going to go with Steve and Ruben Love because we need some All Blacks in their team. second 5'8". This will be a tough one to pick, won't it?
0: Yeah.
1: I went with Geordie.
0: I went with Geordie.
2: Gee.
1: It wasn't easy though.
0: It was for me. I just think if we're playing the crash and bash game, then we put Tava Nawa in and we would have been sweet. But we're not playing that game. We're playing the get wide game. So for me, Geordie Barrett.
2: Right. D'Alende, who I thought was one of the Springboks' best across the series.
1: I thought Jesse Creel was better.
2: Yeah, but I think he's going to get the 13 jersey. Hold on, we haven't got there yet. So
1: that means that you have someone that can do both parts of it that has a better passing game.
2: See, hold on. Now, what we're looking for is the best
1: kicking game.
2: The best player in

0: the preliminary final in a couple of weeks against whoever wins. Between the Wild
1: against the Knights. Against the Knights.
0: Yeah, whoever wins that game.
2: You getting that one?
0: Anyway, let's move on to...
2: Are you going to that game?
1: Yeah.
2: Yeah, of course you are.
0: Yeah, we've got to move on. We get to the wingers now, and for argument's sake, let's just... We won't pick a left or a right winger. We'll just pick the two best wingers that we saw out there, seeing as we put Peter Steph to toy in the sixth jersey. So, yeah. Does Will Jordan get in there? He gets in on one wing? Well, Cheslin Colby has to be the other winger, doesn't he?
1: Yeah.
0: So he did play one game at fullback, but, yeah, two at wing. He was very, very, he was probably the player of the series for my, he was so, so good. Are you happy with that? Cheslin Colby on one wing.
2: I was actually going to go with Hooker on the other wing.
0: It's another one who.
2: Well, he was massive in terms of the high ball, his work rate. Although he's not as nippy as Cheslin, I was going to put Cheslin in the back.
0: Oh. What about Willemse? Damien Willemse? No? Or are you going with the other? It's the battle of the Damiens, isn't it? Steve?
1: I thought about putting Cheslin at 15, but then he played more at wing, so I put him on wing, and I went with, it was Willemse or McKenzie, and I actually went McKenzie just for attacking flair, but I'm happy. That's all a toss of a coin stuff. Pretty evenly or pretty evenly matched, whether you have Cheslin at fullback or on the wing, he's got to be there somewhere. So if he's on the wing, then you might go McKenzie at fullback.
0: Right. So if we put Colby at fullback, who are your two wingers? Hooker and Jordan. Is that right? Yeah, I don't mind that actually. Yeah.
2: I thought he still done enough at fullback, even
0: he did.
2: He wasn't afraid to bloody have a crack. I think the best part too is like when they're in the back three, they sprint to try and get as close as they can to the halfway to give them an opportunity to attack the Springboks. Whereas I feel like we're looking for opportunities to kick the ball down there and rely on our defence to sort of do the job, but I feel like if you look at how the Springboks, the back three, or back two actually, the 10 and 15, majority of the time they'll be trying to get to the halfway as quick as possible, and if things aren't going well, then they'll resort to their kick chase later. At least they're trying to have a crack to start with their counterattack.
1: We kicked to them and allowed them to run it back. That was our problem. You know, South Africa very rarely kicked to us and allowed us to run it back because they kicked to us and were in the air contesting for the ball. That was the big difference for me.
2: Making it a 50-50 knowing that they were going to get 8 out of 10.
0: What was that moment where, was it Morby that got tripped up as they were coming through? And then all of a sudden, there's a try down the other side of the, down the other end of the park.
2: That offload on the inside.
0: Yeah,
2: I think it was.
0: Anyway, so we've got our best 15 from the four test series. Was it Ox, Malcolm Marks, Wilco,
2: Evan
0: Itzebeth,
2: Fabian
0: Holland, Peter Steph Tatoi, Artie Savia, Jasper Visa, Cam Roygaard, Ruben Love, Geordie Barrett, Jesse Creel, Hooker, Jordan, Colby at fullback. Happy with that?
1: Well, that's a pretty good lineup.
0: That's our pick and go. Best combined.
1: Now let's skip that team and play the British and Irish Lions.
0: Gee, that wouldn't be the worst. That wouldn't be the worst.
2: Well, then would you pick a squad of 30?
0: Well, you'd have to. Well, and it'd be a four test series, or would we make it a five test series?
2: Nah, that's too long.
1: How good would it be, but how good would that be?
0: I think we've come up with a great proposal here for World Rugby. Maybe we do it, but they tour every 4 years, South Africa, then Australia, then New Zealand, and then go around again. What if they're touring South Africa, the All Blacks and the Wallabies put together a combined 15 to play a...
2: Who? What did you say?
0: All Blacks and the Wallabies.
2: No.
0: Wait, what? What?
2: Did you watch their garbage on the weekend after the ABs? Mate, it was a snore fest.
0: I'd say it'd be very close to just an All Blacks team at this stage. Things change, though. And then when the Lions tour Australia, we get a South Africa and a New Zealand combined team to play one match against the Lions, and then the same when they come here.
2: Who would the coach be?
0: Well, it couldn't be either national coach.
2: Why not?
0: No.
1: No, it could be. It could be depending on the... So the two teams, just say it was in New Zealand, so it's Australia and South Africa combining.
0: Yeah.
1: Then you could have one of those two coaches or both.
0: So we could have... Oh, Rassie.
1: And it has to be before the first test, is yes. My gut feel.
0: Correct, yeah. Either the week before or the fortnight before. And it would give the Lions an opportunity to test or to have a bit of a trial run for what would probably be their test lineup.
2: I doubt they'll do that, though. I have a feeling they'll put like a... Because they probably would have had a plan and put in place in terms of who's going to play in their first test.
0: Yeah.
2: In the proper series, not so much in this game.
0: What if there was a combined South Africa, New Zealand, Australia team that went and toured
1: and Argentina.
0: And Argentina, sorry. And Argentina.

0: Argentina. If there was a combined team that went to the UK and then played England and Wales and Scotland and Ireland, would we possibly get a cricket score on one of those tests? Surely against Wales. They're struggling at the moment.
1: They are. You could probably say the same with Italy.
0: Yeah. Yep. Yep.
1: So will we play the home nation, so like Six Nations?
0: Yeah.
1: Or will we just...
0: Yeah, I guess you could. I guess you could. There. We'll throw it out there for World Rugby. As long as they like stamp the pick and go all over this idea, I think it's something that needs to be looked into, World Rugby. You're welcome. Right. Let's get on to the NPC now.
2: What would we call them?
1: That's what they are.
2: We call them the Southern Hemisphere Lions. Where would it be?
0: The Southern Barbarians. Well, there's already the Barbarians, isn't there? Yeah.
2: Because there's British and Irish Lions. Maybe so. It's the combined of the four nations. It'd be the Southern Hemisphere Lions.
0: Arbor.
1: Because I don't really want Canterbury to go further up on the chat table.
0: Right.
1: That's my only reasoning.
0: So if you look at the odds, though, Steve, which way are you leaning? $2.20 or $1.65?
2: Nah, I'm on the draw. I'm going for a draw. It couldn't happen to two better teams.
0: A draw is paying $18 at the moment.
2: Boom. That's me all day, every day.
0: And that's at the end of normal time. Okay. End of normal time.
1: What if it's a draw at the end of overtime? Is there a thing for that?
0: No.
2: I think there is. Don't they pay out? Isn't there a second option for...
1: Because they obviously golden point after that, right?
0: Yep.
1: And if they don't get the option for golden point and over in the extra time...
0: Yep.
1: And it's a draw again...
0: Well, in the head...
2: Maybe
0: you pay out half divvies for both teams in the head-to-head market.
2: Okay, so there's no... Okay. Yeah, I'm on a draw, mate. $18.
0: Draw at $18. Nice. And you're going?
1: I'll go Harbour 1 to 12.
0: Harbour 1 to 12, which is paying Harbour 1 to 12, 360?
1: 60.
0: Or 370 in the normal time. Yeah, 370 doesn't include extra time. The 360 does include extra time.
1: Yeah.
0: Yeah. So,
1: I like that.
0: So in that market, there it is. If it's a draw after extra time, then all bets are deemed losers in that market there, right? That's the winning margin, including extra time. The winning margin that doesn't include extra time has the draw in it.
1: Okay.
0: Cool.
1: Who are you picking?
0: I think Canterbury. I think Canterbury go up there and win. I do.
3: Sally, did you hear that?
0: We'll get to some betting. And before we say where we're going to put our money down this week, I'll just go back over what we did last week when Surly was on the show. We looked at the fourth test. Surly said All Blacks 1 to 12. No. Pity said All Blacks 13 or more. No. And I said All Blacks 1 to 10. No.
1: Idiot.
0: Try scorers. Surly said Roygaard. No. You said Omua.
1: No.
0: And I said Jordan.
1: Yeah.
0: Oh, that was the first try scorer. So,
2: oh, was it? Yeah, I don't.
0: Oh, no. Nah. Anytime try scorer. Surly said whoever was starting number 8, didn't he?
1: Yes.
0: Yeah. Yeah. So I put down Wallace because he was quite keen on Wallace, but it was actually, what was it, Peter Larkoi. So did Larkoi score a try? No. Geordie, you said Geordie. No. And I said Morby. No. Our same game multis were horrible. But
2: Jesus.
0: But hold on, this is where the good news comes in. Oh, we each had our best NPC bet. Surly went North Harbour plus 11.5. Yep. Pity. Went Manawatu to win at $3.20.
2: Woohoo! That's the first one.

0: And I went Northland to win at $1.45. If you multied all three of those together, it would have come out at $8.81. So our best NPC bets for last week collected. And, it's, yeah. And if you multied them, you got a nice little divvy, $8.80. Right, let's get to this week.
1: Oh, shit.
0: Yeah.
2: If you multi all the others that you put on, then unlucky.
1: Yeah, hard.
0: Okay, let's move on, Steve Devine. We'll get go with your best winning team and margin bet on the NPC this weekend.

0: team. They got a win last week. Maybe a bit of confidence there to make for an upset. So I went for Auckland 1-12 at $4.75.
1: Nice. Auckland. In fact, it looks like it's moved. It's $4.80 now. We'll give you another 5 cents.
0: Good on you, mate.
1: 1-12 against Tasman. Pretty. Your best margin bet.
2: Best margin bet?
1: Yeah. Winning margin.
2: I've ripped them off, but don't do that. I'll go Harbour.
1: Harbour?
0: Yes.
1: Harbour to win 1-12?
2: Yep.
1: What was that pay?
2: Oh, good question. Hang on.
1: Well,
2: it is $4. No, $3.70.
1: $3.70.
2: Mm-hmm.
1: Right. I am going to go. No.
2: $1.08.
1: I'm not
2: going to go $1.08.
1: Well, that's not a margin, so I can't. All right. Northland to win at $1.08. I cannot take. I'm going to go Canterbury 1-12. Surly. Okay. Canterbury 1-12 at $3.05. Surly. Steve.
0: I want to know why you can't take the $1.08, Paulie. I mean, you do it every other week.
2: Exactly.
0: All of a sudden, you've got a conscience. You put money on Will Jordan to score a try. Wow, what was that? It was $1.03.
1: It was paying $2. And
0: first try scorer.
1: First try scorer is paying a bit more than that. But to score a try is paying $2. And we did have a $10,000 bet at $2 on Will Jordan to score a try.
2: Jesus.
1: So there's one happy All Black fan out there.
0: Mate, talking about Ligma, that's a good set of dusters to put that bet on, isn't it?
1: Yeah, sure is. Right. Yeah, you've got a first try scorer or an anytime try scorer bet?
0: I've got a first try scorer. I think I've looked at that Auckland Tasman game. I like Odorine, first try scorer.
2: Yeah, that's a good shout.
0: Yeah, I know.
2: It's a good shout. He's good too.
1: He's fast and strong.
2: His dad.
1: He's not.
2: Well, he's still quite
1: like a winger. Exactly. He runs like he's got the speed of a winger.
2: Exactly.

0: starting hooker for Wellington to score
1: the first try. Really?
0: Something.
1: The starting hooker for Wellington to score the first try. That's where you go.
0: Yeah, why not? Can't think of anything else to do other than Hoggies could put of Northland. But give them a chance of like getting a meat pie. Wow. Even though it probably won't, probably be 19-0 at in the first 10 minutes, like the first last week.
1: I'm going to go with Falau Fakatava to score the first try for Hawke's Bay in the Battle of the Bay.
2: Ooh, he's playing good footy, Fakatava.
1: He is. Yeah, we've got some good bloody halfbacks going around at the moment. Anytime try scorer, Steve?
2: Let's go with Ray Hanna, Northland.
1: I wonder if they'll rest him for this game. Tamoi Falau.
2: Yeah, that's good.
1: But Tasman.
0: Yep.
1: I'm going to go with Lucas Casey to score a try for Otago. He scored a try in every single game so far this NPC season. And you're getting better than $2 as well. So I'm not sure what the bookies will put him out at this Thursday night against Counties Monaco. Gee, he's
2: playing. Because the Counties boy at Lucy goes all right too.
1: Yes.
2: He doesn't mind the try line.
1: Gee, could be a couple of Lucy's in your same game multi on Thursday night.
2: There's a little multi for you.
1: Well, there you go. Well, give us a same game multi then if you want to.
2: I couldn't quite get odds on this because the try scorers are not out, but I liked Auckland 1-10. That was, I think that was $5 or close to it. Tasman first try scoring as a team. So Tasman to score a try first. And then Odin Ryan to be that try scorer. I reckon that'd be a have to be nudging $20. I reckon.
1: That's not bad, not bad at all. Where are you going? You got a same game multi?
0: Yep, it's in the same game too.
1: Yeah,
0: I was going to get two try scorers. I've already said one, Tom Wifilo. And then into, what's his name, Kana Wave, is it? Kuna Wave, the fullback.
1: The fullback, yeah. I'm going to go in that Battle of the Bay. I love this matchup. If there's two teams that'll bash each other, it'll be this game here, Bay of Plenty and Hawke's Bay. So I'll take Bay of Plenty +6.5 in the first half into Hawke's Bay winning by 1-12. And let's put Falau in there for a try as well. Nice little three-legger. Easy peasy. Done. I think we're done for another week, lads. Just hopefully we can get another little NPC.
0: Bets go.
1: Best bet win. Okay. What about, what was your best one, Steve? If you've got a best bet for this weekend, what is it?
2: Odin Ryan first try scorer.
1: He's gone out. How about we just make it any time try scorer, and then we'll
2: no
1: what
2: first try scorer. I think he's going to be first, Paulie.
1: Right,
2: and then my draw. Counties North Harbour.
1: You only get one best bet for the weekend.
2: Okay, Counties. County, North Harbour versus Canterbury draw, $18. Thank me later.
1: My best bet will be Lucas Casey to score a try. And you?
0: Will be Tamoi Falau to score a try.
1: Tamoi Falau. Nice.
0: Yeah.
1: He flies. He scored last week, didn't he? He did.
0: He did.
1: Yeah.
0: First and then
1: couldn't have was, yeah.
0: Got a double.
1: Right, that's it for another week here on the Pick and Go. Steve, what are you up to this weekend? You're heading down to watch a game. You're still recovering.
2: Yeah, on doctor's orders, I'll probably play pretty low this weekend. Need to shake off this. A lot of people have said since I've been back that I've got AIDS, and that's not true.

0: All right. That is by no way, shape, or form true. I have influenza of some description, I reckon, but it hasn't been a great few days, so I'm just going to lay low, Paulie. Watch some footy, see what happens.
1: Look, whatever Steve Devine has got, I'm pretty sure that brandy is not the answer, so...
0: No more brandy, no more.
1: Betty?
2: Up to this weekend, travelling to Japan. Over there for 2 weeks for coaching clinics and for Wellington College. So, yeah, be away for 2 weeks doing that.
1: Who are you going with? Tia Lata?
2: Nemea and Anthony Rehutai.
1: Oh.
2: One of our coaches, our coaching staff.
1: Well, Japan. Mm. Here we go. Well, yeah.

us once again after getting back from South Africa. Thanks to Pity for turning up. We won't see him for a couple of weeks, so we'll have to find someone else to sit in that seat. Thanks to you guys all for tuning in. Hope you have a few successful bets, and we'll see you back next week with another edition of the Pick and Go.

0: 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This is Six Again on Sport Nation.
1: Kia ora, welcome in to Six Again. Alongside me is my co-host, Ravinda Hanuia. Kia ora to you as well. We've got plenty to talk about. It's finals footy, Rav.
2: It's finals footy. It has arrived.
1: It certainly has, and there's so much to talk about. And finally, for the first time in years, a different top two, Titans and Roosters.
2: How exciting. And it just goes to show how strong this competition has been in 2026. Tigers and Raiders there as well. So here we go.
1: Here we go. But before we do get into finals footy, let's take a look back at the highlights from our last regular round. I ain't insecure, baby. Give me
3: more. Ring my bell with no problem. Ruskin, it looks a little heavy off the board. Oh, the presses, they're about to lead. Ball goes over the top, it's Kelly back to the middle, should be hard to stop here. She saw the first. Oh, the third. Oh, it's a try for Millie, that's for you. GG. Bounce, it's all okay.
4: No, she can't.
3: And going for the line, she sounded it, and she's going to finish it. That is wonderful from Mackenzie Wicki. They go to left on the tackle. And she broke three and scores the try. Lindell gets it down. It was almost a brilliant try saver. Eventually the bounce pass. Murphy intercepts. It's been taken by Ormond Maunsell. Does she have the pace? Here comes Faye. Faye on Maunsell. Faye gets her. It's going to be taken by Owen. He gets away from one. Gets away from two.
4: Kiriaratu and Falana, and now she runs around Tegan Berry, and the back rower goes all the way. China Falata looking to answer the early Johnson try, and Broughton, premiership winner with the Broncos, back to haunt them today. Oh, look at this, Brigginshaw, the planets align, Benelli, she's got support, and they're going to race away for back-to-back tries in a matter of minutes. Bit of push and shove going on back on halfway, but the miracle since Lazarus, but Bartlett to score the four-pointer. Nice execution here, and Tola Laciala over untouched. What a start for Newcastle. She's got 11 in 11 now. Levi crashes through and has a double. Phenomenal player at the peak of her powers.
1: Oh, is she what? How good is NRLW? Listening to that, so many highlights once again from every team in the final season or final regular round, including the one and only Tegan Levi, who did play.
2: She did. She did indeed. And Sav, you would have been happy about that, to have your Tegan Levi on there for the last round.
5: Yeah, absolutely. She's got to keep up there for the Player of the Year points. I see she won, what was it, Pip? The
1: Rugby League Players Association Rookie of the Year.
5: Rookie of the Year.
2: Wow, good for her.
5: I hope she's on track for the Dally M as well. But, yeah, two tries, amazing.
1: Watch this space. All right, it's time for Tackle One, the review.
6: Tackle One! Pip, get up, move!
1: Now, we do have to talk about our Wahine Warriors. They ended up finishing seventh on the ladder, just narrowly once again missing finals, which was a real shame. But look, I'll give them a little bit of kudos. I thought they started that game against the Broncos really well, and some individual brilliance from players like Millie Hofunga and then obviously our one and only Stacey Walker.
2: Yes, and I thought Gail Broughton was a bit looking like a woman possessed as well. You could tell that this game, obviously their former team, they really stood up and wanted to finish this season on a high, which the score absolutely does not reflect. But watching her and Millie, you know, really step up to the plate and have that intensity in them, you just wish that perhaps they had had that all season long as well.

0: Absolutely. But look, I think, again, it showed that second half, the Broncos, who are obviously in the finals this week, really ran away with it. And maybe that does once again speak to that fitness that we've kind of talked about, because it does seem to be the second half where the Warriors, recently, I won't say at the start of the season, have been dropping away a bit more.
1: Yes, and Ron commented after the game about the discipline been letting them down. And if that fitness is a part of that discipline, then he's on the money with that. I think, what was it, 6 tries or something like that the Broncos got in the second half. Not good enough at this level of rugby league. But yeah, it's kind of been the story of the last few weeks. And as we've kind of, you know, spoken about in the last couple of shows, makes you wonder what's going on at the Warriors behind the scenes to just capitulate in the second.

0: Waini Wahs and their awards and the players that are leaving and a couple of key things there. But look, yeah, it's a bit of a disappointing season, I think, on the expectations of where we thought they would end up. But hopefully they'll be back and stronger next year. Let's talk about the Eels. I just wanted to say that they finished off their season so strong.
1: Yes.
0: And I think it goes to show that perhaps if they didn't have those injuries they had at the start of their season, because they had plenty of crucial outs, that maybe they could have been pushing for that final spot too.
1: Oh, I think you can go one further and say they absolutely would have, you know, and those injuries weren't just injuries to players, they were to key players in key positions, and every game you knew that they had it in them. It was just a matter of when they were, you know, going to come into form, and I'm happy for them to find that form at the end of the season. It gives them that confidence going into to 2027. But these are the realities of the game. I don't think, well, maybe Titans or something, you know, being affected by injuries all season long. It's just a part of this game, and it just goes to show how injuries can affect a season that is quite short.
0: Yeah.
1: 11 weeks, you don't even have a chance to try and come back, you know, when you are recovered. So, or like Mele Hufunga's position, who had to come in halfway through the season in week 5. So, yeah, unfortunate for them, but great signs at the end of the season.
0: Absolutely. Not such great signs for the Dragons and the Dragons club, both of them getting handed the spoon, so they certainly won't be happy about that. And there was just key players like a Tegan Berry who did not play her best footy, unfortunately, this season, on top of a few injuries.
1: Yeah, I agree, but man, what a pressure to have on a player like that, you know? Like, that's the only name, honestly, that I hear coming out of that team. And she's not going to step up. The team didn't, you know, and something's going on there as well. We talk about this. You can tell when you're watching a team on the field, when you have a one off or maybe two off, you kind of think, okay, you know, teams are starting to develop those game plans around their opposition. So, you know, it's up to that team to adjust. The Dragons just weren't ever able to do that, which says something to their structures, which says something to their approach to the game. It seems like the video and everything that they're putting out, they're putting, you know, 200-300% into the effort. But I think they are advertising for a new representative for their women's side of the club. I think they're looking for a new assistant coach. So something is going on there, and hopefully it can be rectified.
0: And maybe they are looking across the fence at the Tigers, you know, and the changes that they made in bringing a new coach in. They do have Emma Viren coming there next year from the Sharks. She's an incredible player. It's quite funny because Tegan Berry then goes to the Sharks. So they're kind of swapping there, and we'll see the difference that it makes. But yeah, not a very good season for them. On the flip side, though, we've touched on the Tigers, so good. Unfortunate, yes, back-to-back losses, so mentally they'll have to pull themselves out of that. They are coming up against the Raiders, which will be, you know, again, it's quite cool that we get to watch once again this game played the week later, but this time it's sudden death footy.
1: Yeah, and I don't like to brag. Well, actually, I do a little bit, but I did say the Raiders would win, even though they didn't have Taufua on their side, because they do have the depth. They do have that depth to come through, and those leaders that needed to stand up stood up well and truly. There's a bit of talk around the traps that perhaps the Tigers held back a few cards, I hear. So I'm
0: playing
1: thinking,
0: smoke and mirrors.
1: Yeah, right, you know. So I'm like, okay, well, coach isn't, you know, he didn't come down on the last rain shower, so perhaps he did. Perhaps he kind of predicted that this would be a team that they would face again in the finals, which was highly likely, depending on this result. Not saying that this was a throw by any means, but there were a lot of errors, a lot of penalties in this game, which really slowed down the tempo of this match, I felt. I don't

0: really did, I think, played a part in this match, and you could see players, you know, getting semi-frustrated. Coach kind of was frustrated at that as well. So hopefully rein in some of these penalties. You got players coming back in for the Tigers this week. I think Raiders remain basically the same. So I think it's good signs for Tigers in this finals round.
1: Absolutely. And then lastly, the Titans certainly prove that they are the team that can push

0: play or not. But as Sav said at the top of the show, two tries, that'll add to her.
1: What a competitor.
0: Dally M score, I'm sure. And yeah, Titans, I even dare say, the team to beat, more so than the Roosters right now.
1: The way, well, because the Roosters are once again put away the Dogs, but that first half, and they have been starting slow. Now, teams start to kind of back off, or the fitness towels, and the Roosters just get on that another level.
0: Mm-hmm.
1: But when you've got a Titans team that is not backing off at any point in their game either, I think that they could be that team that really does. I don't think the Roosters are playing a whole 80 or 70 minutes, at the top. There's little bits in their game that you go, we can take advantage of this.
0: Yeah, and the Bulldogs would have come away very confident after that first half. Things 10-12 to them at halftime. Not many teams at all can say that they've beaten the Roosters coming out of a first half. So yeah, kudos to them for doing that. They had nothing to lose in that match and pride to play for, and that's exactly what they did.
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3: How would New Zealand fans react to someone like Henry Pollock if he was...
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9: We are lucky enough to have Ellie Brigginshaw from the Broncos. Thank you, Ellie, for giving us your time. I want to take you back to last weekend, last round of the regular season at home for you and that wonderful presentation from your team, a haka from the Warriors. Can you take us back to that moment and what it meant to you?
10: Yeah, well, it was super emotional standing there, having my family there, but also seeing the Warriors do the haka and then my girls on the side doing the haka. I was extremely grateful and lucky to be in that position and just standing there just really proud, like having my kids witness that, my wife, and just feeling like, you know, this game has given me so much. I'm so grateful to just be playing the game that I love and being a part of it.
9: And you were one of the first women to sign with the Broncos. I believe you used to run around your backyard pretending to be Alfie Langer. Did you ever think you'd have this career?
10: Oh, not at all. And that is so true. My dad also wore the number 7 and played for Queensland. So it was just something I grew up with. And all I wanted to do was play rugby league. And I thought, you know, there's no female teams now, but somehow they're going to allow me to play rugby league. I didn't know what that was going to look like, but I thought if I can somehow be let, you know, be allowed to play, they'll let me play. So I just love it, and you know, it just came within the family and where I come from, and you know, those guys are my heroes. And yeah, I'm just, now that I wear 7 for the Broncos, it's just a surreal moment, really.
11: What are some of the moments that you take away from such an illustrious career, Ellie? Because you've been there, you know, from day dot. When anyone thinks about women's rugby league, your name is obviously front row centre, and you've seen it from the very beginning stages. You've watched the progression, been a part of that progression and development over the years to where it is now. So what stands out to you in terms of rugby league and how far it's come while you've been in it?
10: I think just seeing how many girls play the game and how many teams there are, you know, if you're flicking through the TV, there's female games on. If you're looking through Instagram, there's highlights of young girls playing. There's

0: There's so many opportunities. You go to a local game down the road and there's, you know, young girls running around. Just those opportunities that young girls get. I remember feeling very lonely and being the only girl at all of those places. And now seeing young girls everywhere with rugby jerseys on, it's kind of like a moment where I'm like, it's 17 years that I've been playing the game as an adult and how far the game's come. And I just think, where are we going with it? What can we do with this product that everybody loves, everybody wants to see? Like, it's kind of exciting in a way. I'm proud of it, but I'm also like, where can we take it? What can we do? We've got the ability to make the women's game what it is.
1: You also grew up in Ipswich as well, in that background. Can you tell us a little bit about that? You've mentioned your dad obviously playing for 7-2. That must have been such an inspiration for you.
0: Yeah, well, that's kind of how I, like I said, I wanted to be Alan Langer. So he was up on the wall at my local club, but right next to him was, you know, my dad's photo, and he had the number 7 on. And I just thought, you know, if those guys, I thought they were famous, you know, their photos were on the wall at the local club. I was like, I'd love to be famous and play rugby league one day. And I wanted to, you know, be a halfback also, because, you know, that's what dad was. And I had the touch football background, so I had that ability with the ball skills. I was just like, that is a cool, cool thing. I want to be him. I want to do what Alan Langer, my dad did, Kevvy Walters, those guys. And yeah, it was just a dream that I wanted to do. And I didn't have, you know, mum was always driving me wherever I needed to go, but there was no females on walls of their sporting achievements. So it was kind of like, I want to do what they do and I want to be a girl. So,
1: and now there's girls that have Ellie on the wall.
2: Exactly.
0: Literally. I grew up with my dad's playing card and I was like, this is so cool. My dad's famous. He's got a playing card. And I was like, I want a playing card one day. Like, this is cool. And now I have young kids getting me to sign their playing card. It's, yeah.
1: Full circle.
2: Yeah, that's amazing.
0: Full circle.
2: Well, you talk about these 17 years, obviously, playing, hard work, not just on the field, but advocating for the sport, for women's rugby league. Why was the decision right for you right now? And what does retirement look like for Ellie Brigginshaw?
0: Well, I think my body's still great, so a lot of people question it. But, you know, I'm turning 38. I've got kids on my team that I play with that are 18, and I think 20 years in between us. It's a long time. But also, I don't really want to finish when the body's battered and bruised and not. I've still got a long life to live, and I've got kids that, you know, want to run around and I want to play sport with them. So it's kind of like the opportunity and the body and everything is feeling great. I've done what I can in the game. The next generation are coming through. They're absolutely killing it. They don't need me to hold their hand, and it's

0: doing the game. You know, lots of people say, you're going to coach or you're going to do commentating. And it's like, I'm not sure what I want to do. I want to find that next little itch. Every time I do something like that, it just fills my cup and it's kind of like I've played a game of rugby league. So, yeah, I'm just looking for that little thing that fills my cup just like rugby league did, and a bit of social sport with my kids. That's how I grew up, on the field with mum and dad and learning from them. So I think I want to get out there with my kids. They're 13 and 10. I think that's the right time to get out there and play a bit of footy with them, or see what they want to do.
1: And we might be talking to them in a few years as well, Ali. Let's go back, obviously, another final series for the Broncos. You've had a few challenges this season. Do you feel like you're playing your best footy now at the right time of the year?
0: Yeah, well, no season is perfect. And, you know, we've had great seasons where you get to the semi-final and then you have a hiccup. So, you know, yes, we've had our ups and downs. Yes, I've had my own challenges and disappointments throughout the year, but it's rugby league. I find you face those challenges every single game. You know, the season's going to be about moments, and we're going to have all these moments, some good, some bad. And I feel like we're building. I still don't believe we've played our best, which is a scary thought. So, I'm just excited to see what we can do. And, you know, the final series is a new ball game. There's six teams, and to me, it's just starting the season all over again. It's let's go. And it doesn't matter who we face. We just got the next opponent, the next opportunity. So, yeah, I'm excited for this week, and we don't think too far ahead. So, Newcastle this week and see what goes for there.
2: Considering that adversity that you spoke about, which was big talking points in 2020, so plot twists, we called it, was coming out of the Broncos in 2026, but you make that top six. You are the reigning NRLW champions. How much all of this experience plays into this finals, knowing that the Broncos know how to win? We know a finals environment. Is that an advantage for you guys coming into these bigger games and starting again?
0: I don't know if it's an advantage. I would just say that, you know, we've been around those final series and we've got some players in our team that have been fortunate to win many, many premierships. But at the end of the day, it's a whole squad. You face injuries, you face challenges, and it's all about coming together as a team. I think some people hit the final series and, you know, get to that spot and think, you know, what can I achieve out of the final series? So to me, it's a team effort. It's the coaches jumping on board. It's family supporting. It's a whole team effort. And, the teams that I've been a part of that have won premierships have done all of those things. I've been a part of amazing, talented teams that haven't quite received the result that we should have. And I think there's things that I've looked back on in those teams where, you know, we missed the jump with some of those things and we took shortcuts. So it's no shortcuts here. It's, you know, we're on this week, and then we'll see what next week brings. It's going to take a lot. But I've got some experienced people, and Tamika will lead the team great. So I'm just there to do what I can, support the team and do what I can do.
1: I'm sure she will. And of course, the lady that plays now next to you that come from the Knights is Jessie Southwell. What's it been like to really build that combination with her this season?
0: Yeah, it's been amazing. Like I said, we've played with the Gillaroos and we've played together there, but I guess when you see each other week in, week out and train together, I've gone up to her and I've thanked her and just said, thank you for coming here. Thank you for making my job easier. You know, being a seven, I've run

0: young Ali again. So I thank her. She's extremely talented, and she's got a huge future. Hopefully she stays at the Broncos for 10 or so years, as long as she can.
1: And how closely do you watch the other game, and, you know, kind of still have, you know, this Roosters Titans thing in the back of your minds? I know that you're just playing the game that's in front of you for this week, but obviously you're not clicking off of

0: Amber or the Knights. Like I said, it's a new series. Anything can happen. But yeah, they've had great seasons and I guess they deserve the rest, and they'll rest up and prepare to take on who they take on.
1: And Ellie, just before we let you go, I mean, we know this illustrious career you've had. You literally have been a pioneer for the NRLW. If there's just one thing that you're, I suppose, incredibly proud of that you've left your legacy on, what would it be?
0: I think for me, just playing the part of the game that I play, and, you know, people that talk about the way that I play the game, they know that I'm so competitive. I show up every single time to want to fight for my teammates, work extremely hard. And I always said I wanted to be remembered as a great teammate and a great human. And I try and do whatever I can off the field, whether it's with young players, fans, whoever it is, opposition, be just a really great human, and on the field, be just really competitive and someone that not people fear me, but like people just know that I show up and I want to win, and I play the game to my absolute fullest. So there's premierships, there's World Cup wins, there's Origin wins, there's all those sorts of things. But to me, if people can come off the field and say I was a great human and a great player, then, you know, that's something that I'm really proud of.
2: Love it.
1: Absolutely loved watching your league journey. The trophy cabinet is certainly full, but

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0: I want to ask you firstly, you had to leave the Tigers pathway when you were younger and go to Parramatta for your first NRLW opportunity. Looking back, how important was that move for you?
1: It was definitely so important for my career, especially, like, I didn't realise the opportunity I had until, you know, it came up. And it's been the setting stone pretty much for the future of my career and pretty much why I'm here now.
0: And you played a grand final with the Parramatta Eels. Does that help kind of teach you about the experience and what it takes at this time of the year now the West Tigers are in there?
1: Yeah, most definitely. I think it was so different the way the game was lost the last time I played grand final. So there's so many different aspects and factors of going into semis at this time. But 100% hopefully it helps with securing the nerve, calming the nerves and all that stuff.
2: Kia ora, Christian. It's Rev here. I just wanted to ask you about this journey with the Tigers. Obviously, a foundational player, and my goodness, if you could, sit on a roller coaster and go for a ride, it feels like that's what your, you know, kind of career would be with the Tigers right now, considering the highs that the team is on right now. How proud are you of the turnaround that your team has been able to make in 2026?
1: Oh, I'm so proud, especially from, 2023, where we kind of sat for over the last few years and then where we are now. Like, I'm just grateful that, the club invested into our team and, they see something within our team. And just like myself, the reason why I stay on is because I have full belief in our girls and that, this club is definitely offering something for the women's game. From coming from 12th to 4th, like, we don't realise how hard that is and how much of a big turnaround that is for us girls. So super proud and super grateful for, the girls that I'm playing with.
2: And how much does that strengthen you as a player, Chris? Because to, not be getting the results and that frustration and, where we could only imagine your mind would be in those kind of dark moments, to have these highs now, how much do you take away from those experiences to help, to have built yourself as a player and being, probably a senior member of this Tigers team now?
1: No, I take so much from it. Like, from the new girls coming in, when we birthed them, they said, oh, I love what you girls have here and, the culture's not forced. And that's, I think, one of the biggest compliments for, us as a playing group is that, we have that genuine connection off the field, and I think it's really shown throughout this year.
0: And you speak about the new players coming in, Chris. Just talk about, obviously, Racine McGregor, Holly Wheeler, Shaylee Bent. What have those experienced players brought into the group?
1: Oh, they brought in what we've kind of lacked over the past few years. We've had a lot of young girls. We've had a lot of debutantes come in. And I think, the direction and the experience that they bring behind us girls has been, so good for us. Just having an experienced player in the back, such as Racine, especially the main role of being a seven and, guiding us girls, like, that's been huge for us. And I think, it's really shown.
0: And Craig Sandercock has come into it this season. What's he done to get the best out of this group? Because you've been here from the start. So what's the difference that he's really brought to it for you?
1: I think the discipline and, really telling us the truth and not beating behind the beating around the bush, and I think he's really instilled in the being relentless and not settling for just the win, but always staying hungry and not to be complacent. And I think a lot of us are, I wouldn't say traumatized, but when you hear this guy, like, we have our principles, and if you break one principle, you just see him going through it. Our video reviews, it's just, you already know what he's going to say. So I think that's massive for us.
2: Yeah, you can see that. You can see that level up and connectedness of you guys on the field, and it's amazing to watch. And then this weekend, or this Friday, the Tigers make history along with the Raiders to be playing in a finals match. How do you keep your composure as a team? I know, coming through the regular rounds is one thing, But keeping that composure.

0: in a finals situation, I'm imagining, is a little bit different, considering you played the Raiders last week as well.
1: Yeah, I think it's just so important that we mainly focus on ourselves. And, you know, I feel like, you know, anyone's able to win this game. Like, you know, there's been so many upsets. It's just, yeah, just stick to our game pretty much.
2: What do you take out of last week, Chris, in that you want to change? You know, obviously the Raiders did

0: of the game?
1: Yes, 100%. Like, you know, when you have so many penalties, like, it just takes away your energy from being able to do what you can do at full strength. So if we reduce those penalties, then we can definitely be on the front foot.
2: What's the real belief? Do you feel like you can put the Raiders away this week as well, Chris?
1: Yeah, I confidently, like, honestly, I believe in my team, and I believe that we have the right people, the right tools, the right skills to do everything we can to, you know, beat the Raiders and, you know, go on to grand final. So, 100%, you know, I'm backing my team, and I really believe that we can do this.
0: Let's go, Tigers.
2: Yeah, and I mean, either way, too, you guys, as an actual club, you know, for what you can build on, for the year that you have had, you must be so excited for what's to come, not only this year, but next year as well.
1: Yeah, honestly, like, you know, it means so much to me just being a, you know, one of the OG players and just seeing how much this club and this team has progressed. So most definitely, I'm just, yeah, so keen to finally be in finals footy again and, you know, along with such good people, Kevy, Soa, Holly, Racine, you know, like, there's no better people to be along being in a team with.
2: And lastly, what's the build-up been like for the week? You know, you get to promote the game. Is there, like, a bit of fanfare? What's next for you guys?
1: Yeah, we don't want to build up too much. I'm not too sure. I feel like everyone's kind of focused on their own game, and we're, you know, which is one of our young, our development girls' birthdays today. So,
2: oh, nice.
1: Diamond, she's turning 18. You know, we're not just, you know, purely going to focus on the game. We're also going to celebrate each other. You know, we sang her a happy big birthday, and, you know, half the training session was about her. So, that's what I love about us. You know, as long, like, although we're in finals, we still celebrate each other. So, yeah.
2: Showing that culture already. We understand it now.
0: It
2: Thank
0: is.
2: You so much for your time, Christian Pio, joining us here on the Six Again podcast. And hey, best of luck. Go the Tigers.
1: Thank you so much. Thank you.
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3: And we want to hear from Arpi Nichols once again, if you missed this, from the press conference after the Broncos loss.
4: But I think my focus for like the last few years that I've got is just really helping them and teaching them everything I know and just supporting them the best way I could. I'm just really passionate about this game and
3: is a very emotional Arpi Nichols, and I think that talks to what I'm going to allude to now, and that is players like Harata Butler, who was named that are leaving the club. Jay Hirawai is another, obviously. Patricia Meliepo, which absolutely blew me away. I mean, these three that we mentioned now, Rav, blew me away. Capri Paiko is leaving as well, you know, and you're hearing Arpi there and everything she's been trying to teach them and stuff also is. She wasn't announced as going, but listening to that, it sounds like that was her almost talking about that too.
5: Absolutely. What you hear when you're listening to that clip is what she's not saying.
3: 100%.
5: And I recommend you, whoever is listening, go to the NRL.com website and watch that and look at her face. She's sitting next to Ron, and it's probably one of the most awkward moments I've seen in a press conference for 2026. Arpi just trying to explain how she's trying to bring in new talent, because as you say, the upset part is the ones knowing she is leaving, the ones that she knows who are not going to be there next year, and having to bring through this new talent as somewhat replacements for 2027. Now, we know we've spoken about the fitness, we know Ron's talking about the discipline, we know that changes need to be made, but when you talk about the likes of Ajay Hurriwai, Harata, and names like that, you're like, okay,

0: It could be. But I mean, I spoke to Harata at the awards afterwards, you know, and she said that she hopes her league journey isn't over. And I think you could see the disappointment, I suppose, and just what it means to them and this club, and for them to be leaving. I honestly don't feel like, you know, a lot of them want to be leaving the club. And I wonder why. Yes, I know we've been talking about they need to be harsh and they need to make signings, but for someone like, I mean, Harata won Club Woman of the Year, you know, and what she means to this team. And she actually went up last on her own when she was even announced that she was going. She is a stalwart of this club. She's the auntie. They all talk about that. And for her to be leaving, It did blow my mind. I think she's been one of the most impressive players off the bench with what she does on that team and the impact. And yes, she's getting on in age, but she's not playing footy like she needs to be moving on. So that for me questions, you know, what are they thinking and why?
1: Yeah, I think they're looking to run a faster game. And Harita's not a fast player, even in her position. And we know that the Warriors are probably one of the strongest teams in the competition, but not the most agile and not the fastest. So maybe that's kind of the direction. I'm trying to look for ways to, you know, benefit of the doubt kind of situations. But what it feels to me right now, which I've kind of been speculating these last couple of weeks, that the locker room is potentially lost by Ron right now. Dare I say it. And in that interview, you're not just looking at Uppy's face during that conversation, you're looking at Ron's as well. And it's like they're screaming at you to get me the heck out of here. I don't want to sit in front of a camera and have this conversation right now and have to be, you know, have to be talking about this to the public. And it's really sad to watch. And we have seen this breakdown during the end of this season, last 3 or 4 weeks, when we've been at full strength. You know, we saw the connection when the whole team wasn't even on the field. You know, it felt more connected then. Before Melly had come back and Stacey had come back and Gail came away and came back and Jay Hudaway. And with everyone on the field, it just looked and felt like a very, very different team. And it just made you wonder what is going on behind the scenes. And perhaps this has been it all along.
0: Yeah, and something from after that Knights game, everything changed. Because it blows my mind now that the Knights are in the finals playing, you know, this week to try and make that grand final. Yet the Warriors beat them. They beat them at FMG. They beat the Bulldogs. They were so close to the Titans. They were so connected. You could see it. We had Jay Hudaway in studio saying that, you know, and the tears in her eyes and everything that she had done. And for her to go, like, what's happening in the hooker role? Patricia Maliepo was going to revolutionise the game, in the words of Ron, yet she's gone. They physically do not have a hooker now for next year. So sad, like, there's not that many left, is there, really, that's signed?
2: No, I only can see 10 players signed on for next season. So there's, of course, the three that came from the Broncos. That's Aneta Nuosaala, Gail Broughton, and Mele Hufanga. Plus, you've got Ashley Matapo, Ivana Lautiti, Kaya Atai, Maarere Pukitapu, Maya Hilmoana, Stacey Waka, and Taisha Ekenasio.
0: So no Matakino Gray either? She's not?
2: No.
1: Not named on there?
2: No. Even though we've got 10, I wouldn't be surprised if some of those 10 leave as well.
1: They just haven't made decisions yet.
2: That next year of their contract. Because the only one signed on for 2028 is Aneta Nuosaala.
0: Yeah, and I, speaking to Gail Broughton at the awards, they have got reviews this week. There'll be, you know, in player reviews and, you know, peer reviews as well. So there'll be a lot spoken in those. And looking ahead to next season, there are positives. Yes, we know there needs to be a big change, but just some of those decisions and some of those players leaving, I think it just goes to show there is so much going on at that club. We talk about the Tigers and, you know, she said the culture and how they're all so connected. I think it's the complete opposite, and it showed on Tuesday night.
1: And you could see it without them even having to say anything at all. You can see it in results. For the Warriors, I think at one point we were sitting in third in the NRLW on the ladder. Then to lose to the bottom of the table and then to the second bottom of the table. And then, you know, okay, hold up. What the heck is going on here? We have absolutely missed a beat here somewhere. Something is not right and okay. And the thing that really pees me off about it the most is that, you know, the fans have gotten right behind them this year. Obviously, the men's side helps with, you know, the results that they're having right now. But, man, there was so much, and there is so much, love and acknowledgement for our women this year. The women's Warriors have the most attendance in the NRLW at FMG Stadium. We have more people show up for our women in standalone games in Hamilton than the Roosters, than the Broncos, than the Titans, than all of those teams.

0: country that's three times our size.
1: Absolutely. So we know that the appetite is there, the fans are in, and I really just hope that this situation doesn't damage that.
0: Oh, so do I, and it can change around, but I am sad, to be honest, about some of those players, and they had a great season, and just sad where it all went, because you're right, at the start of the year, and you're even coming back down to that fitness chat, you know, but then I go back in a couple of those games, like the Titans, etc., they started slow, but they came back better, so where was fitness in those aspects?
1: I think it's mental fitness, if anything.
0: Exactly. So, yeah, that was sad. On the flip side too, big shout out to Kaia Atai, she did get obviously the Harvey Norman Player of the Year. I was shocked, though, that Upi Nichols wasn't even in the nominations, considering she won it last year and she missed a couple.

0: and the nominations blew me away. It's just like Erin Clark not being in the men's. I do not get
1: she
0: it.
1: She saved so many tries. Even on the weekend against the Broncos, she hit somebody with an ankle tap and she saved a runaway try. Why is she not in there?
0: Her defensive moments, she would be in some of the main highlights throughout the whole season. And God forbid it is her last season and she hasn't made that decision. You haven't even celebrated this woman that has been in the inaugural team, the only player to be back in the Warriors that was in the inaugural team and was not celebrated in any way was a real shame. But on the positive, I'll give a shout out to the one Stacey Walker. She deserved her accolades.
2: Please
0: Haratha
2: stay.
0: Should have got that as well.
2: Please come back.
0: And Jay Hadaway, good on you, Christian. You know, obviously the team thinking that she is the rookie of the year, but I will give a shout out to Jay Hadaway. I thought she was incredible right throughout the season and her first NRLW season for the Wahine Wahs.
2: I touted her as the one to watch for 2026. She was the exciting prospect coming over from Australia. And when we had her on this show, you think you know players when you're watching them on the field. And then when you have these conversations with them, I was like, wow, I admire you even more.
0: Yeah.
2: So that was a really cool experience that she gave us this year as well.
0: It was, and that's probably why we feel, you know, how we do about certain
2: our
0: things.
2: Girl.
0: But let's hope that, you know, next year we're looking in this in a more positive light. There's some really cool signings that come out of it with the Wahine Wahs, and they can hold their heads up and strong. But thank you for everything that they gave to us this year and all the players that actually gave us their time coming on throughout the season.
2: I agree. Much appreciated.
0: And that does wrap us up for six again. Make sure you tune into these final footies. You think the men's games are good? Watch these, and then we'll be back next week to see who is taking on the Roosters and the Titans.

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0: team. Every Sunday, it's all about the game that gets New Zealand talking. The Rugby Run with me, Mark Watson, brings you the latest from the grassroots to the international stage with rugby news, big interviews and, of course, robust conversation. 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
3: This is Studs Up, and we're bringing football rivalries to the nation with hosts Ricardo Ball and Daniel McCarty. 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
4: 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You must have sussed out a decent VPN because Daniel McCarty is joining us all the way from the Orient. How are you, Daniel?
5: I'm very good, Rick Dog. Lovely to hear from you, mate. And hello, listeners. Yes, I'm in Japan. Very excited to be with you, though. I'd done one thing. Technological-wise, getting the VPN up and running, something like that. Filling the online visa into Japan, less so. I got a little ushered into a room as if I was some sort of criminal trying to embezzle or bring something naughty into the country.
4: Yes.
5: I got rejected at the border, put into a room.
4: Free prostate exam. Short,
5: because, no, there was no full body cavity search.
4: Oh, okay.
5: Unfortunately. but the upshot was when you scan your passport, there was a slight issue. It put the numbers around the wrong way. So I was panicking for about half an hour, but it was just computer says no.
4: Ah, right. Okay. All right.
5: But I'm here.
4: Glad to see we've nailed that too, that you're in Japan and not Leighton Orient. So that's good. Those two ways often get confused,
5: yeah,
4: mate.
5: Yeah, it's a tight run thing, but I'll probably go with Japan. Thanks, mate.
4: Fair enough too, mate. I was there about this time last year, mate. Fantastic place to be. So, yeah, enjoy that. Enjoy that. We've got a few things to get into. We've got an all-white squad to talk about. We've got some more

0: point of the weekend, and that was how badly wrong the VAR officials and pro ref, in inverted commas, worked in the Manchester derby.
1: I love how they've changed their name again.
0: Mm.
1: As if they've been done for some sort of criminal activity repeatedly. How many names have they had? Rick, a low light can be a highlight. A highlight can be a low light, I would argue. And you're, hey, I don't really have a horse in this race.

0: who are former Manchester City players going, this is a joke. You got Alan Shearer, who famously had no love for United, saying, what is going on here? Gary Lineker, this is the most basic of all calls you could have got, you could make in terms of how offside works, and somehow three officials on the pitch and two back at VAR HQ have got this wrong. It is absolutely mind-boggling. And that leads me into the quote of the week, Daniel, because after the game, Michael Carrick made some comments saying he didn't understand it. And then at the press conference, he was asked if he's, you know, expecting an apology from ProRef.
1: Will you be seeking a better explanation from the PNR?
2: I don't know how you can... I don't know where you go with it. I don't really know how you go and get another explanation on that one, I have to say.
1: Do you just see sometimes every day explaining they say we're wrong and they apologise?
2: Yeah, it'd be great, that. Yeah, I can't wait for that one.
0: That'll be great, that. Can't wait for that one. I mean, because at the end of the day, Daniel, you get an apology, the ref gets stood down for 2 weeks and whoop-dee, but you're still 3 points worse off.
3: Can I use a quote too?
0: Mm.
3: See if you agree with this one. If he knows that he is going to go, he will go back with him and do the duel one versus one and see what happens. But he intervenes with the action. Does that accurately sum up what you saw?
0: Yeah. I mean, the thing is, if Enzo...
3: Do you know who that was from?
0: No, who was that from?
3: Pep Guardiola in January 2023, when something similar happened in a city in a Manchester derby. That time it went for your side. This one I think is even more egregious, mate.
0: Yeah.
3: But I'm fuming about this because this has been leaking into the game for a number of years. This interfering with play, you don't have to touch the ball. I've had this rant before, Rick. You don't have to touch the ball to be interfering with play. On that occasion, it was Rashford running through, clearly draws a defender over. I thought United were very lucky on this occasion. I think you've been really hard done by on this occasion, Rick, because I think this is even worse. I was watching with my seven-year-old. I had to try to explain that to him. Do you think his head nearly exploded? Hell yes, I could see steam coming out of his ears. Firstly, you think Haaland's offside, but they draw the line, he's onside. So that's okay, get your head around that. But clearly the defender, I think it's Dorgu, goes and his attention is drawn by the guy interfering with play, Rick. And so it's clearly interfering with play. I don't know how football has allowed itself to be steered down this path. And, you know, that was January 2023 when Guardiola said that. What are we now? Into late 2026? So this is so simple. It is so simple. But they've made it complicated because I don't know.
0: Oh yeah,
3: they just want to continue to reimagine the rules of the game, right? You don't have to touch the ball to be interfering, right? If a centre forward makes a lovely darting run from in to out and drags a fullback or a defender with them, right? You know, both are doing the right thing. You know, one action leads to reaction. So, I don't say this very often, but man, I'm with you, Rick.
0: Yeah, well, and that's the thing too, right? It's the thing I really do not understand is that they actually look at Enzo Fernandez to see if he got a touch on the ball. Well, if you're looking at him to get a touch on whether he got a touch on the ball because he's in an offside position, and you realise that he's made a diving header, so he's trying to get to the ball, that's automatically one of the things that lists him as being offside despite not touching the ball, is that he's plated it. So how's that not occurred to you? It's just...
3: Yeah.
0: And the other thing is, of course, it's not only you've drawn Martinez, and Martinez can't go to the back post because there's a player right in the middle of the six-yard box, but then the keeper doesn't know which way to go either because he doesn't know who's offside or who's not onside. So, yeah, an absolute hot mess on that one.
3: Yeah, and it took forever, right? Mm. It took forever. The only thing that was fast was the apology.
0: Yes. Yeah.
3: They did muck up. So yeah. I don't know what's going on, mate. So, yeah. But still, Rick, you have to accept over the other 89 plus minutes, your side wasn't good enough against 10 men. Because your boy Bruno Fernandes did a perfect number in inciting a little violence now, didn't he? Just a little kick. Did you notice a little kick from him?
0: Yes.
3: Probably not enough force to get a red card himself. But Phil Foden, as I call him, I'm calling him this week, Phil Foden, completely took the bait, didn't he?
0: He did. Yeah, I mean, I don't understand.

0: again, you know, we outshot City. We had more possession. We did the same against Everton. We did the same against Hull. And we obviously did the same against Ipswich. So the final result's not there, but I think a lot of the players there. I think it'll come. But I think maybe there's probably an international break coming at just the right time for Michael Carrick on that front.
1: Yeah, really good performance by Manchester City, wasn't it? They, you know, while you're sort of dominating the stats, it's only by a little margin. It should be more 11-10. And Maresca, who I think it was when he was with Chelsea, had a red card and ended up making three subs before half time. He had a clearer plan this time, and his side did execute it. And then you get the slice of luck. So they're humming along nicely and trying to keep pace with, unfortunately, that beast of Arsenal, who themselves sort of survived an interesting game against the G'd-up Sunderland. And there was also a moment of controversy there. And Mikel Arteta, oh, my Lord, has he completely forgotten last year? Completely forgotten last season?
0: He's gone full Arsene Wenger, isn't he, on this one? Because, I mean, I don't know who he's trying to convince. Maybe himself with what he's saying. No way that that's a penalty. I mean, that is as bad a clear-cut a penalty as you can get. I thought when you said there was controversy, it was the sucker penalty, because it didn't look like there was any touch inside the box. It was all outside the box for me. So, yeah, if anything, a penalty that shouldn't have been given was the last one.

0: yet. It would have been interesting if that pen had not been saved as to how they would have gone, but Bruno Guimaraes, that goal to put Arsenal ahead, former Newcastle player at Sunderland. I mean, you couldn't write it, could you?
1: You might be right there. I, you know what I'm hoping you're not going to bring up in the opening segment is Liverpool's game against Fulham, because I don't think our listeners deserve.
0: But we're doing highlights. We're doing highlights. There were no highlights in that game.
1: No, my highlight was going to be Lewis Dunk's goal.
0: Oh,
1: actually,
0: yes.
1: Just goals from distance this past weekend, whether it was Sharda's. I love Sharda's first time. Lobbing of Pekovic after the Bournemouth keeper just passed it to him. But the way he sort of lobs that first time is exquisite, right? But Lewis Dunk's, it's not a thunderbolt. It's just massaged in the top left.
0: It's caressed.
1: Corner. It is caressed, and the flight of the ball sort of, it's almost like it's slicing.
0: Yeah.
1: From outside the top left-hand corner up and in. It's just gorgeous.
0: You know, if there was a striker from yesteryear.
1: Doesn't get too many goals. I think he's only got two in his last 60-odd games, but a goal of that quality is a real collector's item.
0: Yeah, and they're all headers from 2 yards. But, I mean, that goal, I mean, a striker from yesteryear, I think just because of his height and the way that he very languidly hit that, it was a Dimitar Berbatov hit, wasn't it? That's kind of who it reminded me of.
1: Yeah, big man who plays the game at his own pace and just makes it look easy. So absolutely splendid stuff. And Bournemouth are flying right now. They really are. Of course, they were helped out by Aston Villa in that absolutely shocking opening 45 minutes of the season. But Fabian Hertzler's men have continued that on. And do you know what they're getting? They're getting contributions from all over the pitch, Rick. There's so many players have scored this season. So it'll be interesting to see if they can maintain this incredibly fast start, particularly in front of goal.
0: Top scorers in the Premier League with 13 from 4 games. And, you know, a lot of people were worried about how are they going to replace the goals of Danny Welbeck. Why have they sold him? Well, didn't look that difficult so far, has it? I mean, it's you know, I think Pascal Gross has got 2. Jack Hinchelwood's got a couple. Yelikoi's got a couple. De Kuyper, Dunk, Vuskovic have all chipped in. And I know they bought him last season and he didn't do a lot, but he's still only a young player. The young Greek striker, the Kostelousis, looks like they've got one there.

0: You're on the Studs Up podcast with Ricardo Ball and Daniel McCarty. We have gone international. Daniel, out of Japan. We're going to get some reaction to that all-white squad next.
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6: 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We are looking for someone analysing the defensive line, predicting the referee's call, holding their nerve when the game is on the line. They are tactically minded, equipped with composure, relentlessly loyal to their team. They might be unaware they can apply these instincts to a career in policing as well as the game.
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0: kickoff 3:30 a.m. right here on Sport Nation. We're putting their rivalry to the test. 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
1: 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R18. Bet responsibly. We've got an all-white squad, Daniel, the first one named since the World Cup. And a bit of a different look about this one as well. I'll just quickly run through them. Lockie Bayliss, Tyler Bindon, Callan Elliott, Henry Gray, Dane Ingham, Eli Just, Callum McCowart, Ben Old, Owen Parker-Price, Alex Paulson, Nando Pienaar, Jesse Randall, Logan Rogerson, Alex Rufa, Marco Staminic, George Stanger, Finn Sermon, Sam Sutton, Stipe Ukic, Ben Wayne, Dalton Wilkins, Chris Wood and Michael Vowed. So a few new names and a few we're more familiar with.
2: Yeah, exactly. The likes of, say, Ingham and Sutton and Parker Price had been in and around the camp heading into the Football World Cup before being admitted. Be keen to make an immediate impression as the new cycle starts. But I think...

0: Ipe was only barely, I don't even know if he was a teenager yet, so he's had to deal with that. So he's been through a lot, and for him right. to come through now and have this pro career and be called up to the All Whites to make the family extremely proud.
1: Yeah, and that's great to hear, and I'm sure that the family's got an immense pride at what he's achieved already, but it looks like the future's very bright. But as I say, Rick, you know, anyone who can play centrally in the middle of that park is really important to us, because below Wood it's been quite bereft of options. And there is a real... My sort of gut sunk when I caught up with this news, Rick. No look, Brooke Smith in the squad. Did you hear about his injury? Oh my lord, this sounds horrific.
0: Yeah, it's
1: dislocated his ankle, fractured his fibula, and also sustained significant ligament damage in a training accident. Just wishing him well, mate, because he got some early minutes with Portsmouth since making that move from the Wellington Phoenix, and yeah, utterly gutted for him, right?
0: Yeah,
1: especially for someone who is about athleticism right now. It does make you worry about you know, the shorter and longer term. So we just wish him well.
0: Yeah, from memory, I think it's basically the same injury that Luke Shaw had. You remember when he got that horror tackle in the Champions League against PSV? I think that was, and that took him, what, 18 months to come back from properly? And you could argue that actually last season when he played, I think started 37 games in the Premier League, was the first season he seemed back, you know? So, yeah, it's a pretty horrendous injury. So you wish him all the best in coming back from that. Some names that aren't there, other than Luke Brooks-Smith, mate, are Tommy Smith. We've had no official announcement. But we assume, I guess, he's retired from international footy, but he hasn't said so. I mean, maybe...
1: Well, he might be a centre-forward option after scoring his hat-trick a couple of weeks ago. You never know.
0: Berry Town, mate. Get behind them.
1: Yeah.
0: Exactly. Hat-trick from them. But also no Costa Barbarousis, as I mentioned. And as far as I'm aware, he doesn't have a club as yet.
1: No, he doesn't. He doesn't. I really don't know what's happening there.
0: Yeah. So one we'll have to watch. Matt Garbutt is out injured. Sarpreet Singh is out injured. According to what Darren Baisley said, Michael Boxall has games during this break. So that's why he's not coming. Yes. Same for Tim Payne. But Finn Sermon is in the team and he plays in the same league. So from what I can see, I think the game against...

0: sort of in that division. Good to see we're all Swansea City fans now, right? That's what happens when you bring back Stamenic and Justin to the starting 11. You get a big win and you climb to second on the ladder and inflict more misery on Burnley, who's turning into quite a story, aren't they?
1: Yes, the Leicester of this season.
0: Man, it's quite surprising. I just thought they were going to be a yo-yo club, right? But someone's cut that cord.
1: Yeah, well and truly cut that cord. Apparently, they're in about $100 million worth of debt, or sorry, pounds worth of debt, Burnley.
0: Wow.
1: Don't want to be getting relegated any further than you already are. And so I don't know if you saw the goals in that game, but one of them was an Eli Justice assist, and the other, I think it was the first goal, was Stamenic winning the ball deep and playing about a 45-yard pass through the midfield out to the wing, and then that winger sets up the goal. So, yeah, both Kiwis looking pretty good. So looking forward to seeing them in the all-whites jerseys for these international games with that extended window coming up. We should talk about signings, though, as well, Daniel. The Wellington Phoenix have signed three players in the last couple of days. How are you feeling about this?
0: Yep, just getting my head around them. Rick Walter Scott, who has played for the Wellington Phoenix before, has had a number of years and played a lot more over the last few years than he did when he was at the Wellington Phoenix. So he comes back to add competition and depth at left back. Last season, they didn't have a left back in my mind. Gee, they've got two A-League quality left backs. It's almost like they've been listening to the pod, Rick. 26, great pro. And I mentioned a few weeks ago, Chris Greenacre clearly is looking for not just attributes on the field, but it's off it, and he ticks those boxes, and it sounds very much similar case with Scottish midfielder Max Anderson, who's come down filling one of their visa spots, a midfielder, a box-to-box type, on a two-year deal. He's a former Scottish under-21 international, came through the Dundee FC system, found himself in League 2 over the last couple of seasons. So a bit like Chris Greenacre himself, who was plucked out of the lower divisions at England and came and was a great pro and sort of set the tempo of how to be a professional footballer at the football club. I think he's looking to mirror that. And he'll become the first Scotsman to play for the football club. And with my last name, I'm all for that.
1: I saw that on the press release and I was like, Michael McGlinchey was pretty Scottish.
0: Apart from the fact you play for New Zealand.
1: Well, yeah, but you know what I mean. He certainly rolled his R's more than Gordo, you know, people in Gordo.
0: Yeah. I know where you're coming from on that one. Although Michael McGlinchey was, like all good people, born in Wellington too.
1: Wee-Mac, as they used to call him.
0: Tidy footballer. Really, really tidy. Played his best at Central Coast. He was really good at Central Coast. Maybe didn't hit the highs when he came to the Wellington Phoenix over the last 3 or 4 years of his career. But I also read that Anderson is a great pub trivia question. Who scored the 600,000th goal in the EFL, right?
1: Was it Max Anderson?
0: Yes, well done. Oh, congratulations.
1: What do I win? And the third player you've added to your squad is an American, Bryce Duke, who's got 150 games under his belt in MLS for a mixture of LAFC, Inter Miami, Montreal and San Diego FC as well. A bit of a playmaker, a number 10.
0: Yeah, this is the newest of the additions, right, Rick? So I am scratching and clawing at information. I'm not going to sit and say I know a whole heap. I haven't really done a whole heap. But you just rattled off those clubs. They're good clubs. Mm. Again, he's a really nice age profile, Rick. Sort of that mid-20s, a bit like, was it Vistrata came down?
1: Yeah.
0: Having played in some good leagues and was about 24, 25. So hopefully he can have a similar impact. It'd be hard to imagine. I think Vistrata was that bloody good for Auckland. So, you know, on paper, they look good.
1: They do. So he's taken the number 7 shirt. I think he's signed for a year with an option for another year. So, yeah, it'd be interesting to see how he goes. From an Auckland FC point of view, I know that the cutoff for the transfer window is officially done to the end of today. We're recording Wednesday the 16th. But they have announced Marley Luluai on a scholarship deal with Auckland FC. He is the son of Kylie Luluai, a former Kiwis rugby league player, of course, played in Super League in the UK. But he came through the Manchester City Academy, then left there and signed a pro deal with Burnley in 2023 and played for their under-21s and played Premier League Reserve League as well.

0: He's come into the squad, and I saw him come off the bench against Tottenham Hotspur, and his first interaction was absolutely scything down Richarlison, everybody's least favourite Brazilian. And I texted the media manager from Auckland FC, and I was like, sign him now. And he was like, we were just saying that has to be in his launch video when we announced the signing, that tackle, because it was a great tackle, but it was also one, I got the ball, and I'm going to make sure you're on the floor as well. And so I'm up for more of that from Marley Luluai.
1: Yeah, I think for the first time in my life, I got off my feet and applauded an Auckland player when I saw that. It was an absolute beaut, wasn't it? Absolute beaut of a tackle. A really famous name in New Zealand sport. So, what, 19? Be interesting to see how he develops. So, looks like a good addition to further add depth to what's going to be a big, really competitive squad. I get confused with the A-League sort of transfer window. I know the Wellington Phoenix in that press release, I think around Walter Scott's, before the A-League registration window closed on Tuesday night, and then buried at the bottom of the press conference, his further squad announcement will be made over the coming weeks.
0: Yes.
1: So what does that mean? What does it mean?
0: Free transfers.
1: I think the Phoenix still have one overseas spot to fill.
0: Yeah, and I think free transfers don't count. So you can put free transfers at any time. And so I think there's more to come from Auckland FC as well, but they'll be in the free transfer market. So it'll be a wait
1: and see. Because Wellington Phoenix, famous for breaking transfer records.
0: Exactly. This is your Studs Up podcast. Ricardo Ball, Daniel McCarty with you. When we come back, we'll look at the EPL week to come.
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3: 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Yeah. 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
1: 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At Massey Ferguson, get finance from 1.99% and no repayments until April 2027 on eligible Massey Ferguson tractors. That's right, put the right tractor to work now and make no repayments until April 2027.

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0: This is the Studs Up podcast with Ricardo Ball and Daniel McCarty, brought to you by Betcha. Download the app today, please. Bet responsibly. The EPL round five is upon us shortly, Daniel. We should talk a couple of the games that we've had in round four that we didn't get to at the top there. One of those is Aston Villa 1, Nottingham Forest 2. And there's a couple of stats here that I really, really like. Morgan Gibbs-White got an assist in this game. It is the eighth away game in the Premier League in a row that he has gotten an assist, which is one off the all-time record.
1: Yeah, that's really impressive. He's such a good player, right? And one who should have been at a World Cup, in my opinion. Well, he was double-digit goals last year, right?
0: Yep.
1: So he not only can break down an attack, he can actually do the toughest thing in the sport, which is put the ball in the back of the net. So underappreciated by certain important people in English football. I think he's got a lot of fans right across the footballing world. He is a very, very good player, and when he hums, that club tends to.
0: Yeah, they do, and they're humming at the moment, Forest. I think under Glasner, they're just going to get better and better. They're currently 11th, but look for them to gear it, go through the gears shortly. I think other thing is Glasner's record against Unai Emery. You know, everybody talks about what a great manager Unai Emery is, but man, Glasner
1: owns
0: eight games, six wins, two draws. Like, and I think before this, Emery had gone three games without scoring against the Glasner side.
1: Yeah, I saw this stat before the game, and I still went for my a Saturday program, an epically wild multi trying to pick every game of the weekend.
0: Mm.
1: I tried to buck that stat. Fair to say, it wasn't the only mistake I made, Rick. I swung wildly.
0: I actually invested
1: a lot.
0: I invested beautifully on my Betcha app. I took Forest to win, Morgan Gibbs-White score or assist.
1: And I had one of those moments. Liam Delap slaps one in, another one from outside of the area. Sort of takes the ball back to goal, pirouettes away, gets it out from under his feet, and whacks it. It's a really nice goal. And I was like, "Whoa!" Oh, and then I realised Chris Wood ain't going to be playing anytime soon, is he?
0: No, exactly. So yeah, Forest are looking good, and this weekend they host Coventry, who famously have no goals and have conceded 10. So that might feature in my bets, Daniel. Liverpool 0, Fulham 0. We mentioned it briefly at the top. This was a game that I was actually thought, you know, I as much as I like to find ways of telling people that Liverpool aren't going to win football matches, I couldn't find one here, and I was like, oh, I'll win this 4-0, and then told everybody that, and it ended up nil. Or what happened? Well, what didn't happen?
1: Wow. Well, Fulham, after being quite wide open, were much better defensively, but helped out by a pretty flat side. I can't remember many of the goalkeepers having much action. I think Iraola sort of hinted that his players were tired. It's like, buddy, I know you're Champions League midweek. You're going to have to get used to that. So, and clearly not getting enough from Isaac Virts and others. Gravenberch, who came into the side and had a chance, was pretty ineffective and wayward in possession. I know a lot of people are getting into Florian Wirtz. He does a lot of nice things, but I think I said this when they originally signed him. When you have that price tag attached to you, it's not just about being the guy who has the pass before the assist. People want raw numbers. And I understand that, and he's yet to deliver on that front.
0: It's style over substance, right? Reminds me a bit of Thomas Rosicky at Arsenal. That looked good, but end product wasn't really there to the extent you thought it should be. So, you know, that's it's interesting. I mean, I thought the way that Areola set up Liverpool when he first took over here, you know, with Isak leading the line and almost playing off him, and playing Verts off him as almost like a traditional 10 or, you know, a 9.5 even. I thought, oh, this might work. This might suit him because he'll get into space between the lines and have time on the ball. But hasn't worked yet. Not to say that it won't. Of course, Liverpool this weekend away at Bournemouth, which feels goalsy.
1: It does. Bournemouth, the masters of a score draw. That's going to be really tough for them. You know, Liverpool are still blooding in and, you know, getting Barcola, Munoz and others. But back to Fulham, they looked right for the picking. You know, when players are taking things off Instagram and playing weird games on social media, you know things aren't quite right. So I just

0: wonder if that will sort of bring them together, heading to Anfield and keeping Liverpool to nil and getting a point, a really important one for them.
1: Yeah, well, we've got more to come with our Betcha bets, and I think the Bet Philly Shield that we play for every week may have changed hands this week, and we'll have a look at that next here on the Studs Up.
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1: 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R18. Last week, Manchester Derby. Both teams to score, no. João Pedro to score anytime against Hull, yes. Everton or the draw against Spurs, yes. So 2 from 3 for me, Daniel.
0: Yeah, well done. Here's the shield. Enjoy it. I was only 1 from 3. I went for a special.

Sheffield, Chelsea, Spurs. What was I thinking? And Liverpool all to win. That aged like milk, didn't it? Double chance, Leeds or Newcastle will win. Both teams to score. The one actually paid quite well, did come in, so you're welcome, listener. PSG v Brest. I thought both teams would score there, more than 2.5 goals. PSG won as a predictor, but I think it was only 1-0. Interesting to see, they're still only 7th in that competition, so those French clubs can dream for another 3 weeks over the international break before reality slaps them in the face and they still win by 10 points, something like that. All right, this week, Rick, I was contemplating

0: Ooh.
1: No, I'm backing out of it at the last minute. My gut says draw.
0: Yeah, I thought you were going to go double chance either team to win because someone's own has to go.
1: Yeah, someone might go. I just think, I just see sort of nil all or one all in that game. Brentford v Chelsea. Brentford, good side. Mm. Chelsea, excellent going forward, suspicious at the back. Both teams to score, $1.44. Similar, Newcastle at home. The fun,

0: to beat Crystal Palace?
1: Mate, I quite like all of those. Your Chelsea are interesting, aren't they? Because if they were a car, the front end would be for a Ferrari and the back end would be the hind legs of a donkey, because that's kind of how it looks at the moment. But, yeah, no, with you on that one. I actually was really surprised at the... You talked about the Hull game against Newcastle. Newcastle just got pumped 4-1 by Leeds. Yet, if you go into the Premier League market for this game, Hull are paying $5 to win it and $4.50. They're unbeaten so far. I couldn't decide which way to go, so I went double chance Hull or the draw at $2.30 against Newcastle. I'll take Forest.
0: Yeah, well, I've been quite suspicious of Newcastle since I watched that game against Liverpool. I know they went up early, but they conceded like 27 shots, and that carried on. It was well over 20 per game, I think, heading into that Leeds game. Leeds are on a good run. Can they maintain it? I'm suspect. So I'm not surprised they did a number on them at all.
1: 76 shots is how many Newcastle have conceeded now.
0: In four games?
1: Yes. There you go.
0: Yeah. That's not good if you're counting at home.
1: No, that is not good. I've also gone Morgan Gibbs-White to score and Forrest to win against Coventry. I just think Coventry, they like to play front football. And what does Oliver Glasner do really well? Set up to play counter-attacking football. So I've got that. That pays $3.42.
0: Yeah, styles make fights.
1: Yeah.
0: Right there.
1: And the Black Country Derby, for the first time in a while, it's Wolves-West Brom in the championship. And Ladislav Krejci is a centre-back for Wolves. Probably should have been sent off at the weekend with a nasty challenge. This will be heated. Him to be carded any time. $3.25.
0: You have a good success rate when you go with your with an individual to get carded, so pay attention.
1: 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As always, rivalry is money. We'll be back next week.

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Happy to have you back. Another buffet, another smorgasbord of combat sports content to dive into. And to help us do that today, super sub off the bench for the injured Brad Lewis, we have none other than the queen of NZ MMA, Mrs. Rivendell.

0: Rematch. Yeah, you forget it's a rematch. The first one was so short. And then, of course, Armin Sarukian against Mauricio Huffy. And we've also got a bit of a chat that Brad had banked with the Sambo Federation New Zealand. That'll be interesting, get a bit of perspective on what they're doing in the combat sports world and where they kind of fit in the grand scheme of things. But just off the top, Rav, you fired me through a WhatsApp and a little Fight Club trio chat the other day. And it was a very sad, morose kind of post here from Mr. Tom Aspinall because, of course, as we know, he is vacating his heavyweight title after a long and arduous battle with his eyes. Can you recall a more, just a sadder and more sort of unfortunate set of circumstances for a champion to have to face in the UFC?
1: Yeah, it's sad. It's sad because even throughout this whole debacle from when it's happened to Tom Aspinall's, comments that he's made on Instagram, I don't think people really believed him. People didn't, people doubted the condition and how bad his eyesight really was. And then, he came out with new promotion with Eddie Hearn and all this sort of thing. So it looked like the wheels were steadily turning and he was, safe to hide away over there in the UK and didn't really have to face too much of the backlash from fans. But I think this absolutely

0: look at the top five, and when you look at the top 10, there's a lot of names that you're like, head scratches. But that is the state of the division at the moment. I'm looking forward to seeing Brando Perichich carry on his ascent. He's sitting at number 12, I think, right now. But Hokit has really made a name for himself, and he is, he's out the gate. He's very opinionated. He's very WWE, and he is very, very entertainment based, which is, you know, half the reason why UFC signed on with Paramount. You know, we've spoken about this before. They want that entertainment factor, and that is something that he brings. Love him or hate him, he is a villain, but people tune in to watch that. I also think people will expect Cyril to defend that title and defend it well, because he's been given so many chances that now he needs to become that champion. So anyone that he's facing at this point, he is going to have to prove himself maybe a little more than champions before him. But looking at the division right now, that might be where they would lean towards, especially a chance at another American champion.
1: Yeah, exactly. And I think they want someone to reignite the division in terms of the activity. Like, you're looking at a Hokit, I think he would be an active fighter if he were to become champion. Garn now needs to take that mantle, and we need to get some momentum going for the heavyweight division, which just seems to have been stalled for at least 5 years. And, you know, when you look at some of these guys who are looking to push into the title conversation, and, you know, you only need to look back at last weekend at Noche with, you know, Wilder's Cortez Acosta, who was touted as this huge prospect against Curtis Blaydes, and, you know, it wasn't the most exciting fight, let's be honest. You know, I know Blaydes is coming off, you know, what, arguably the greatest heavyweight fight of all time against Josh Hokit. Maybe just run that one back again, because I think a lot of people will be into that one. But I mean, heavyweight, we've spoken about it a lot, and, you know, this isn't doing it any favors, but I just hope we get to back to a position where we are seeing the belt on the line more, because there's been a lot of guys fighting on the periphery here, and no one's really too sure who's the next guy cab off the rank. You know, we know Pereira's been calling for a rematch. I don't know if the UFC is going to get it to him. I think he needs to get another win at heavyweight now.
0: I think so too. I think just the evolution of how we see and perceive heavyweight fighters has drastically changed. Like, I feel like the successful heavyweights right now are probably more light heavyweights. They're smaller, they're more agile, they've got so much more movement now. And Cyril Garn was kind of the beginning of that, finding success with more movement rather than more mass. And Derek Lewis appears to be the end of that era of that big mass, you know, winning fights and those exciting knockout finishes. Heavyweights just aren't delivering performances like that anymore, because I just don't think they're built like that anymore. Only the older fighters are. Curtis Blaydes, he's kind of a part of that line breed as well, but he was still, you know, threatening his wrestling and everything, like you say, in that fight. Wasn't exciting, but he needed to do what he needed to do safely to get through that fight. But heavyweights just aren't fighting like they used to. They don't use that size anymore. It's movement, it's versatility. We're seeing it with Brando Perichich coming through as well.
1: Love it. Yeah, it does seem like a bit of a sea change going on there, and let's hope that all portends pretty well for the Balkan Bear. Right, we'll take a quick break here on the Fight Club podcast. On the other side, we'll take a look at everything that went down in Arizona last weekend at UFC Noche.
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0: just a bizarre opening stanza from Gian Silver, who continues to be as weird as it gets. I don't think he threw a strike for literally about 3 minutes. Delgado, happily obliged, was looking pretty good, looking pretty sharp on the feet, using that length, and he was catching Gian. Gian seemed to wake up, ultimately gets to choke. What did you make of the fight here, Rav? And do you feel like Gian showed enough to be putting himself into that kind of title picture with this one?
1: No.
0: Agreed.
1: Look, I think that, to be honest, this fight as a main event for me already surprised me. I didn't really feel like this was a main event fight. But Gian Silva, very exciting fighter. You never know what you're going to get. Sometimes he's, like how you say, comes out really calm and not doing much. Then all of a sudden, he explodes out of a box like someone dropped a match in fireworks, you know? So you don't really know what you're going to get from him. He's so unpredictable. It's the barking. It's, you know, how he can draw a crowd in. And he really is great for the fans. He needed this win to get back in that column, to prove that he does deserve to be in that top 10, you know, bordering on the top five to continue moving through the rankings. I don't think it was enough to get a title fight. He just needed to win in spectacular fashion for him to be considered again, because he's coming off, you know, a two-fight slide.

0: you put this in the mantelpiece so you can always remember my win at UFC Noche over Jose Delgado. I mean, the guy has got a bit of a screw loose, but we kind of love that, don't we? And some of the best fighters do. And it's very on brand, I would say, for fight nerds at the moment. So, yes. For sure. Hey, you spoke about Alexa Grasso. Let's talk about that next, because that was a pretty impressive comeback from her, considering what she's been through over the last sort of year or so. You know, she had those, was it the draw and then the loss to Shevchenko, lost to Silva, looked like she'd been completely derailed, you know, momentum-wise, in terms of that title picture. And then all of a sudden, she comes back with this incredible knockout of Macy Barber, probably the best, one of the best women's KOs of the year. And then did that this weekend against a really tough Manon Fiorro, who was also being highly touted as a contender. Now, next month, I guess we've got the infamous UFC 332 card coming up. You know, perhaps Fiorro Grasso would have made a better main event than Silva versus Wong Tong. But I'm thinking, do you think Grasso now is the person to be waiting to for the winner of that fight at UFC 332?
1: I think so. I've never really cancelled her out.
0: Yeah.
1: I mean, if you're, her losses have come at the absolute top of the division. There's never really been too much of a dip for her. It's kind of been up to her to, I don't know, find her love for it again, because it kind of felt like that passion wasn't there anymore. She was kind of going through the motions for a little bit there. But in that last fight against Macy Barber, I mean, she didn't just knock her out. She choked her out. Like, how do you do both in one fight? It was, you know, kind of amazing. And, you know, and then to do this to Manon, who is absolutely a monster, like in size, in striking and everything, and to be able to do that to Manon, to grind that out, to knock Manon down and to really get back to her roots of that beautiful Mexican boxing that we've seen her do so well in her early days, and something that she kind of falls back on but doesn't really use too much as a tool these days, but really used in this fight, I thought she's back at her best. And I would never doubt that she could, you know, still bang with the best and get into the title shot. Titles aren't secure anymore. The gatekeepers are kind of moving away from them now. The champions are aging, or they're getting injured. You know, things just seem to be, she has a real opportunity here, and this fight puts her in an amazing position moving forward.

0: banged it out to an impressive level. And for McMillan to bounce back from the brink of disaster the way that he did, super impressive. Like, I thought this guy was a little bit of a meathead, like one of those guys who might have been a little bit too reckless for his own good. But he showed he had something there, didn't he, Raf?
1: Yeah, he has a weird little calm in the chaos type approach, doesn't he? Where

0: pulls out, I need a ranked opponent up next. So, Matt.
1: Yeah.
0: Good point. It's so hard to do in the lightweight division.
1: Oh, and he was going against the old local hero there in Garcia. So he had the crowd against him as well. Right. Let's take a quick little break.
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4: 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Now, Rev, UFC 331. This weekend. Fizz levels are high. Fizz levels are very high because we're going to see one of the most highly anticipated rematches, I would say, of the last year, Joshua Van against Aljamain Bhatoja. I mean, for me, I still have a bit of an asterisk against Joshua Van as a champion because of how the Aljamain Bhatoja fight played out. But you know, he showed us something against Tyra, that's for sure. Like, he needed that. I think, you know, if they'd gone straight to another rematch, he wouldn't have had as much juice. But seeing what he did against the Tyra, and seeing what Tyra has done since then, has added a lot more intrigue to this one. What sort of Pantoja at 36 years old, coming off a pretty serious injury, do you think we're going to get this weekend?
5: I think we're going to get all guns blazing by Pantoja. I don't think anyone can put as much pressure on Pantoja as he will himself. He's just that kind of competitor. Now, before he got injured in that Joshua Van fight, obviously that fight was determined after his win over Kaikara France in Las Vegas. And that performance that Pantoja did on that card was the best Pantoja we have ever seen. And I have never even seen, you know, Kaikara France, obviously we love him dearly, but was the recipient of an Aljamain Bhatoja was a man possessed that night with the wrestling, with the game plan, with the striking. And he, again, respectfully, I hate saying this about our own fighters, but played with his food a lot, showed his range, showed his diversity, and really proved that he is that all-around fighter. He's not just a striker, he's not just a grappler, he's not just a wrestler. And I think that's what makes this fight dangerous for a Joshua Van, who is coming through very exciting. He's a great attacker as well as a great, you know, in defense. Has the biggest heart that you will ever see in a fighter in the UFC, in my opinion. He comes, you know, from a small community. He comes from, you know, not much at all, and has been not just a flash in the pan, but has come in, proven himself. He didn't just do what he did in that fight against Pantoja, which was unfortunate for Pantoja. He had already come through Brandon Royval in spectacular fashion. He's already, you know, and had done what he did with Tatsuro Taya. So unfortunately for Pantoja, Joshua Van continues to develop and grow and has taken that championship bout very seriously. But I still think Pantoja still has a lot to give, even at 36 years old.
4: Absolutely, yeah, yeah. When you say 24 years old versus 36, you'd think you'd be leading one way, right? But Pantoja, he's just one of these guys perennially under-respected, I would say. You know, unfortunately, he just has the shadow of Demetrius Johnson looming over him at flyweight. Otherwise, you probably would say he'd be on the cusp of being one of the best of all time. I mean, he's never going to be the GOAT because DJ's there. But, you know, this is a guy who is undeniably, I think, already the second best of all time. And he's going to become, he is one of those psychotic competitors. And I think he's going to be coming back, and he is so determined to right that what he perceived as a wrong from the last time out against Joshua Van. And he isn't just a grappler, let's be honest here. Like, you know, you talked about it in his fight against Kai. He showed that he could hang with Kai on the feet. He's got some fantastic defense, and that's one area that I kind of do worry a little bit with Joshua Van. Like, he has some of the best offensive boxing, I would say, in the UFC. He's so dynamic and fast, but defensively he has been caught out a bit. He does take shots, he's willing to eat shots a little bit too readily, I think, for my liking at times. But, and you know,

he does have the takedown defense. He's got a good sprawl on him, but Pantoja is a different kind of gravy there. And I think that's probably the biggest red flag here for Van, is he cannot under any circumstances let Pantoja get onto his back, because the back-taking aspect of this fight, if you let Pantoja get on your back, ride you to the ground, lock in that body triangle, I mean, you're in for a long afternoon there trying to fight off repeatedly hand fight forever how long you have to do it, because we haven't really seen that from Van just yet. And, you know, we saw Tyra have some success there in the takedowns, I thought, against Van. So there is a bit of a blueprint there. I think Van potentially down the road is going to be a champion, and he's going to hold that belt for a little while. But I don't know. I think this is just a little bit of a, he's just a little bit too ahead of

0: incredible fight, which I think is highly likely. So I'm all for that. But I mean, can we just say seeing a flyweight fight on as a main event, like that says it all in terms of how much they believe in Joshua Van and into and Alexander Bertoja to an extent. So man, I'm super looking forward to this one. And in terms of betting, I believe we have, I think Pantoja is a slight favorite at the moment. We've got Joshua Van.
1: He's up.
0: I stand corrected. Check out your bet your odds here. We got Josh Van at 175, Alexander Pantoja at $2.10. So, I mean, a little bit of value there. I would suggest if you want to get on Pantoja, and I would suggest it will be even more if you want to look at Pantoja by submission. But mate, I think we're in for a certified banger there. I don't think there's any way this one is boring whatsoever.
1: I'm nervous for this one.
0: Oh, I like that. A few nerves. And it's not even a Kiwi fighter.
1: It's not even a Kiwi fighter, but... No.

0: working harmoniously. And I just feel like that makes such a dangerous fighter when you're a complete fighter at his age, when you, you know, kind of have your poo together in life and are able to jump into an octagon and be a happy fighter, because happy fighters are dangerous ones.
1: Absolutely. That's the kind of insight we get Rav on for. Fantastic stuff there.
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1: Now, co-main event time, Armin Sarukian against Mauricio Hufi. Wow, I mean, really this should be Armin fighting for a belt, but you know, here he is, biding his time, having to jump over one more hurdle for the UFC, because the UFC are not huge on Mr. Sarukian. I don't really get it at this point. I mean, the guy is clearly the number one contender. And

0: should be fighting Justin Gaethje. But having said that, he has to get through a fairly dangerous guy here, Mauricio Hufi, and huge stakes here because, you know, if he slips up, I think he realizes that the title shot is going to go away pretty quickly, Raf.
1: Absolutely. He does. He will know that. He's probably surprised himself, you know, that he can still... I mean, he knows in his own ability that he deserves to be here, but the fact that he doesn't get these opportunities, he'd be like, okay, thank goodness I at least have this one to move forward with. But Hufi and his switch to freestyle over in Australia alongside Alexander Volkanovski and Joe Lopez, he's already showing that the change has been worthwhile, that surrounding yourself with, you know, that championship mentality, not that fighting nerds wasn't, but it's very different to be

0: I really want Hoofy to prove that he can. I kind of feel like it'll be a bit of redemption for Dan Hooker.
1: Oh, yes, I see where you're going.
0: Because you kind of feel like if you're with Freestyle or if you're with CKB, you're kind of fighting against a lot of them, you know? So I kind of, you know, make that kind of connection. But Armin Sarukian, he is there and has been at the top for a blimmin' good reason. He's such a well-rounded fighter and everyone talks about his wrestling and his grapple and whatever, but man, his striking is second to none too. He is powerful and he proves that over and over and over again, and it's a shame that he doesn't really get through. I feel like he's, over the last year or a bit more than that, maybe around the Dan Hooker time, he's really trying to become a company man as well. He's trying to toe the line. He's trying to do everything that he can do to prove why he needs to be fighting in those title fights, but still just can't quite get over the line. So if he can beat an exciting Hoofy on the rise, hopefully that'll be his ticket back up there. But if I was Justin Gaethje, I wouldn't want to face Sarukian.
1: Oh yeah, no, that's fair. Yeah, it's an interesting with Armin because he's kind of done enough, I think, over the past sort of year plus to turn himself into a little bit of a personality. Like he's been doing all the RAF stuff, you know, he's been a little bit out the gate there in terms of, you know, the brawls that have been erupting there and what have you. But, you know, he's been Octagon side and citing bits and pieces, and he does have a little bit of a mean streak in him. And I think, you know, we've kind of seen a bit of that persona. I don't think Hoofy has shown as much on that side, but he's an interesting case because I think maybe he was sort of rushed to the top a little bit too quickly, a little bit exposed here against BSD. Yeah. But as you said, I mean, he's looked so much better since that move down to Australia, and comes back, knocks out Rafael Fiziev. Like, not many people have done that. I believe only one other person in the UFC has done that ever. So if you can outstrike a guy like Fiziev, that says a whole lot. And then obviously the Chandler win, you know, who knows what you can take from that win. Probably not a whole lot these days with where Michael Chandler's at, but you know, he was on the UFC White House card for a reason there, and I think the UFC sees something in him that they like. But it's interesting to think that, you know, this whole thing's going on. Armin hasn't fought, like, Dan Hooker has come back. He was finished by Armin. Hooker's come back, been KO'd again. And this whole time, Armin's being parked up here just going, you know, can someone hook me up with some sort of fight or give me some sort of direction here?
0: Well, you're not short of opponents either. Like,
1: I didn't understand it.
0: Not very active.
1: Yeah. And I mean, I like Armin big in this fight. I think he has a great chin too. I think his striking is pretty underrated. I can see him getting the fight to the ground pretty quickly. But huge chance here, man. I mean, Hoofy doesn't have a whole lot to lose, because if he's losing to Armin, people are going to expect that. If he wins, I mean, he's right at the top of, you know, the UFC's best division. But yeah, just quickly, Rav, I mean, Justin Gaethje now, it looks like things are leaning more towards Ilya again. Man, I mean, how do you feel about this? Because let me just read out this last post from Ilya Topuria. That night, I experienced a side of the sport I had never known before. Both of my eye sockets were fractured, my nasal bone was broken, and my foot was shattered. I do not know what my next fight will look like, and I cannot promise any result. But does that sound like a guy who was, A, even ready to get back in the octagon, and B, ready to get back into the octagon against the guy who inflicted all this trauma on him?
0: I don't even think that sounds like a person that deserves to get back in the ring with the champion.
1: You
0: know,
1: said it.
0: Like, you've got these guys, you know, even though I say the lightweight division's not very active right now, you've got these guys who are fighting their guts out to get those spots. And then you've got this one going, oh, well, maybe, you know. And it almost feels like he's owed these positions. You know, he proved himself with the featherweights, absolute force. And I was skeptical of him even making the move. I was like, why would you do that? You hadn't even fought the best that the featherweight division had to throw at you. And now there is, you know, quality movement happening within the featherweight division. So, I mean, he can go back there again, but in Justin Gaethje's case, how would that serve him fighting Ilya again? It doesn't. He's done it. So, Justin Gaethje will probably be the first to turn around and go, I don't need that fight, unless, you know, it's a show me the money situation. But Justin Gaethje doesn't need that fight, and it's usually in the champ's hands.
1: Love it, Raf. Elsewhere on this card, mate, we got a bit of, we were going to have a bit of Moicano, weren't we, until Mr. Ortega was scratched from the card. So that fight's now being postponed to October. Fighting City Kickboxing Zone, Tom Nolan. That's an exciting opportunity for old Tom, isn't it?
0: Yeah, the big train.
1: The big train.

0: insane. And can you believe on this card? Oh, we'll talk about. We've got Gable Steveson here. He's been bumped up to the main card by virtue of Moicano being postponed. So it'll be interesting to see how he copes with in his next step in the UFC. But Rav, Tai Tuivasa, bidding for one of the most undesired records in the UFC, out to equal it actually, Tony Ferguson's record of 8 straight defeats. Only at heavyweight could you escape with this kind of record. But I'm not even going to ask you what we can expect to see from Tai Tuivasa in the octagon. But I mean, what are we doing? And will this be the last hurrah, Rav? Put it out there.
1: Will it be the last hurrah? I think this is very dependent on his contract, you know. When you're on contract, you're on contract, you know. We know

0: Oh, is he going to go? He's still on contract. Everyone's starting to doubt Dan Hooker now after his slide. He's still on contract. You're going to see these guys again. they're going to fight again because they're on contract. Unless they're, made medically, deemed medically unwell to carry on a career or, of the like. With Tai Tuivasa, what we're going to see is whatever Tai Tuivasa wants to show us, because at this point it is so up here for him. And even when he comes out, and in my opinion, in his last, he comes out and he looks great. But I kind of feel for him in a ways where they're using him to propel others. He's at that point now, kind of that gatekeeper kind of situation where if you want to get through, and Tai Tuivasa was, a top five heavyweight at one point, to get that name on your CV does well for your career. It's up to Tai to upset the apple cart. Only he can do that. And at this point, we just don't know what we're going to get.
1: Yeah, and you spoke about him being that sort of tool, that gatekeeper for getting others over. This is exactly in the position that he's in now with Robelis Despaña, who's coming off the big Netflix KO, following in the footsteps of Saladin Parnas and trying to sort of get his stocks to rise and see what he's got to offer the UFC. And of course, they'll be desperate. They were always going to be desperate to get him on board after what we saw the state of the heavyweight division at the moment. Yeah. I've also got a bit of Alonzo Menifield against Iro Baranevsky. Baranevsky, loving that guy at the moment. I think we might see a pretty rapid K on that one. And Producer Pupu, underdog here against our own Duho Choi, who always brings the ruckus. That'll be an interesting one. And old Casey O'Neill, Ray, talking about women's flyweight. I mean, Casey O'Neill coming in at a time when the belt's been vacated.

step towards total relevancy. All right, Rav, I think we've probably gone above and beyond there today in terms of our fight chat and the time that we have left. Could go all day with you, sis. Always always good fun. Always good fun. And thanks again for coming in and filling in for us. This is the Fight Club podcast. Tune in again next week. Hopefully we have

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0: Now, Zoe Crawford has wandered into the studio at a ridiculous hour in the morning. Typical pool swimmers.
1: Hello.
0: They're up at 3 in the morning. Have you been in the chlorine today?
1: No, Zoe? I haven't. I'll be going there after this.
0: Will you? Welcome along, Zoe. You're a world record holder, surf lifesaver, pool surf lifesaver, and you're on the build-up. There's a big program ahead for you. So tell us about what's coming up.
1: So we've got nationals coming up.

0: then I'll be at my top and best of my game.
1: Can I just ask about breathing? That's very important. It's very, very important. This is a random question, but that's why I'm on here. Yeah. Like when you're in the water, controlling your breath, your heart rate, etc., your emotions, your mind, your feelings, like everything. Like when you're in the water, for me personally, I'm like, oh my gosh, hang on, this is tough. How much of that side of the sport do you have to work on? Like breathing, staying calm under pressure?
0: I think it comes, like, I'm very fortunate that I've been doing it from such a, like, young age, that I was doing underwaters when I was, like, 11 and 12. So, but doing the whole 50 underwater was something that I don't think I really had the balls to do until I was about, like, 17. So it takes time, I guess, but I think it's just practice. And for me, when I'm underwater, I like to think about, like, the most random things, you know. I'm like, okay, what's for breakfast or what's for dinner or, you know, because then I just keep my mind focused on other things that aren't, oh my gosh, you actually can't breathe.
2: Yeah, there's that. Zoe, we know surf lifesaving has a certain profile in New Zealand, and it's quite visible. Obviously, anyone who goes to the beach will see a lifeguard, and those who are tripping around during carnival season might see a competition. And we know that pool swimming as a sport, normal swimming, has a profile. What about, you know, the pool rescue events and that side of lifesaving? How do you go about increasing the profile, or do you think it is growing?
0: I think at the moment it is growing quite fast. Social media is helping it a lot, but I don't know what the, like, how to get it to where, like, the ocean side is, and I don't know if it will get there, but I think we're on the right track, and social media is playing a huge part in that, and I guess social media is playing a huge part in everything, so.
2: Yeah.
0: But I think with us just continuing to grow the sport and recognizing that us New Zealand athletes are the best in the world, then I think it will continue to grow.
2: It's pretty amazing to say that, isn't it? Yeah.
1: I was just gonna say, Zoe, like you want to be able to compete, you want to be able to go to all of these events, but I guess it brings a bit of a burden, you know, like a financial burden. It costs a lot. You probably need a lot of resources. So what does Zoe need to be able to go out there and focus solely on competing and winning? Like the support, what are you after?
0: Yeah, like I guess surf life saving isn't a Olympic sport, so it's not funded. Well, it is partially funded, and most of our campaigns, we have an athlete levy and stuff like that, and training fees, obviously. So having sponsors, I guess, would be amazing, and having someone that supports you in your corner that knows that you're also training to be the best in the world, but also training to protect lives on the beach is something that's huge.
2: Yeah, that's what makes the sport so special for so many people. And I know, you know, Sammy's kids are actively involved in surf, and I grew up in surf, and there's that element to it. It's a special sport because you're outdoors, you're operating as a community service, you're also growing your skills with the ocean, and we know that drowning in this country is a major problem. So do you look at it as, you know, I'd probably want to go back and look at your first involvement in the sport. Was it something that you got hooked on because you wanted to be serving a community? Was it something your parents thought, what a great idea, we'll go drop you at the beach all day and disappear like mine did? How did your association with life saving come about?
0: Well, I originally grew up in Gisborne with my mum and I, and her partner at the time was really into the IRBs, and I just went down there when I think I was like four or something, and it was just mum's like, hop in the water, like you need to learn how to float and all that. Like I already knew how to swim, but she's like, you'll be fine, just go ahead. So I hopped in the IRBs, and I think I just fell in love with it like since then. And then we moved up to Auckland, and mum tried her best to get me into Marangi Bay, and at the time there was like a huge wait list, and she's like, nah, screw this, like I'm gonna go hop out in the water. So then I went in straight away. So and then I just fell in love with it and have enjoyed it ever since.
2: Yeah, it's a great sport, and I think your story is quite similar to so many. You know, growing up in a small beach town like I did, that's what you did. You went down to the beach, and while you're there, you might as well qualify and become a lifeguard. So we love it. In terms of looking for supporters and sponsors, do you have people who currently support you in your endeavours?
0: Yeah, I have one, Vicky and Craig from VMC Concreting, and they are amazing, and they help me a lot, but it's like you're always just looking for stuff, right? Like you're always trying to find, especially since I'm studying full time, like having a job, training is a lot. But I'm really excited to graduate soon, so then looking for a job. But at the moment, it's pretty hard.
2: What are you studying, can I ask?
0: Sport and Rec, majoring in management.
2: Majoring in management?
0: Yeah.

0: you're going to be running the cutter. Which organisation would you most like to run in New Zealand sport? Here's a question for you.
1: Oh, I'd say something in women's rugby, probably.
2: Yeah. Oh, nice.
1: Yeah, or I don't know how I'd go in the surf lifesaving aspect. I feel like I've done my dash there, but I love surf lifesaving. But something in the rugby field, I love rugby, watching it.
0: Mm-hmm.
1: I used to play it, but I got too injured. Or hockey. So.
0: Rugby or
2: what
0: hockey?
2: Position? Is... What'd you play?
1: Me in hockey or
2: in,
1: rugby?
2: No, in rugby. What position did you play?
1: I was back.
2: Oh, there she is,
0: there
2: Zoe.
0: You go. How did you get injured at fullback?
1: I think I run backwards and I break my arm. I run everywhere.
2: What do you mean too much? So she got injured because she's running so fast and cut.

0: Good luck with everything.
1: Thank you.
0: Just tell us what's the first one you've got. Nationals coming up first?
1: Yep, I do. Yeah. Nationals. So hopefully PB there, and me and Mads might go toe-to-toe on the 100 toes, so that'll be exciting. Yeah. And yeah.
0: Awesome.
2: Bit of advice, Zoe, just for a parent here that's just about to get into a bit of surf life. So not me personally, just chucking the kids in me. Nah, no.

0: Move the bricks around in the bottom of the pool, maybe. Make the comp a
1: little bit faster. Meaning from a supporter point of view, like, you know, encouragement for the kids, you know. I'm not volunteering. I've got no time for that.
0: I don't know. Make sure they have some food. Make sure they're eating, because I usually don't eat. So, yeah, give them some food. Give them a little bit of encouragement to go that whole, how far do they go? 17 and a half underwater?
2: Yeah.
0: I help coach the juniors, and they... Honestly, the 17 and a half underwater is like the biggest deal in the world. And I'm like, oh, golly.
2: Amazing, eh?
0: Yeah.
2: 50 metres underwater, that's a long way, actually. I'm just trying to think about that. That's what?
3: That's a long way, mate.
2: That's a good minute holding your breath.
3: Can't even hold my breath for 25.
0: It takes us like 18 seconds.
2: 18 seconds?
1: It's faster than Sumo's 100 metre sprint.
2: There's no need. There is no need. We're having a nice conversation. Yes. Oh, why do you have to come after me like that? I don't. Something's got into him today, Zoe, and I'm a bit worried. I'd actually prefer you stayed for a little bit longer so I didn't have to put up with this on my own. That is Zoe team, and Zoe Crawford is going to be competing at the Nationals and then the Worlds, and is the current reigning world record holder. And there's no reason you can't go and defend that, eh?
0: We'll try.
2: Exactly. It's been a real pleasure to have you in the studio. Thanks again for coming in.
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6: 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Jeez, I'm a bit ahead of myself. 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I have a sick 3-year-old home with RSV, which if you haven't heard of RSV, because you... this is the
7: you definitely don't want to

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8: Selector Sam has gone to get the blazer on and the bow tie because Selector Sam is ready to go. There are questions. This would usually require a whiteboard, perhaps that sort of computer screen out of Minority Report that Tom Cruise used with those the albino twins in the pool. But apart from that, we've got Sam Ackerman's big brain. And you're about to go through this Warriors side for Sunday's clash, Sammy, and there are questions.
9: Certainly are. In particular, the fitness and availability of Leka Halasima and Dallin Watanizi-Lizniak. Now, should they not be available, of course, the team will trundle out as it was last week with Chance Nukukluckstad on the wing, Adam Pompey in its centre. But we were discussing it. I said I was playing stalker at the awards, watching Leka Halasima and watching Dallin just to make sure they could, you know, Dallin didn't have any pain when he was reaching for a glass. That collarbone is holding up on him. And Leka, no limp Leka. So it's promising signs. There are a couple of players who were not there at the awards, like Jackson Ford, told to stay home and rest his leg, for example. Aaron Clark wasn't there. But they were at the awards too. So methinks if their injuries were concerned, they could be better used icing up. They may not have been in such an environment. So I'm taking that as positive. On the finals countdown last night, Tanner Boyd himself, an injured warrior, he was talking, he's there in camp. So we asked him what he's seeing and what he's observing out of particularly at a Dell and Leka.
10: I know Dell's done a lot of work and contact work to see how it's going, and he'll probably have one more big test and see how it feels in contact, and then Leka.

0: I think it's just see how he goes as well. And I think the fine line was shown on the weekend, like what you, how you handle the situation with Lekker. He obviously felt something in the warm up, and you don't want to let the boys down. So he made that call. That has been the one that surprised me. How good he's gone. It was literally a week after surgery, and he was lifting weights, doing everything he can. He's the ultimate professional. So I have no doubts with Dal. It's just the soft tissue one with Lekker. See how he goes, I reckon.
1: Wow, there you go.
2: Talking to a few people at the awards, talking to a few people at the awards, Dallin Watini-Zelizniak is very close. He was close. He was desperate to play last week. So they think that he is a shot. But obviously, coming back from a collarbone, the test will be as he does his practice dives in the corner. That'll be because
1: it's the right shoulder, isn't it?
2: You can't take that out of his arsenal. You wouldn't be able to stop him doing it instinctively. It changes things up a little too much, I would have thought. So if he can land there and handle that, because he's going to have to ask for one of the big boys to run at him and really test it out. It's a dangerous spot, right? Because if the Warriors are to progress, you want to work out when to get him in.
1: How mentally strong is he, like, to know that you've just done your shoulder here, you're using it to score the tries the majority of the time on the right, but you're also asking players to run at you, make tackles off the back fence, getting this team into good positions. Like, the mental side of his game must be phenomenal. Crazy.
2: Don't forget about the try that he scored with the busted collarbone against the right. Yep. So as far as determination, as not wanting to let the team down, and toughness, it's a rare breed being able to combine all that. I know that Dylan's had his critics in the past, but I don't think anyone can question what he has brought to the table this season. And he would be a really big in. Now, the question I ask of you...
1: Who goes where?
2: If Dallin comes in, who goes where? Chance Nickel-Klokstad could be shifted to centre for Adam Pompey. Chance Nickel-Klokstad could be shifted over to fullback with Taintel Piki dropping out of the side. Chance could go to the bench, of course, for the six-man bench. One factor that people aren't talking about out loud too much, what if he's not the guy to come out?
3: Oh.
2: What if Lofiana Khan-Pereira?
3: Oh my gosh.
2: Shifts out.
3: Oh gosh.
2: Well,
1: no, hey, Professor. If you got, Professor Ackerman. If you got,
2: Israel Dagg.
1: I think it's an easy decision. I feel. You don't take out Lofi. You don't take out Tane. You don't take out, you take out probably a position that has been talked about a lot, and that's Pompey. I think that's the easiest decision to make, knowing that Tane Carter can kick goals.
2: Now, with that in mind, what if

0: drops out will be the obvious decision there with Leke coming back in. That's his spot before he got injured. So that's what will happen. Then what do you do with Dallin coming in? Ooh. Then does Chance stay in a wing and AKP drop out? Or does Chance go to fullback or to the bench?
1: This is what I'm talking about. For me, I think this is probably going to be an unpopular opinion. This is nothing to do for Chance, but I think Chance goes to the bench knowing that he can cover centre, he can cover fullback, he can cover left wing when he played there in Christchurch and he scored a couple of tries. So, good cover option.
0: I think that his ability to make metres, his ability to power up through the field and his big body on defence... I think is crucial. I can't leave Chance out of the starting 13.
1: So where do you put him? If everyone's fit, you put him at fullback?
0: I think I'm putting him on the wing. I'm a big fan of Lofiana Campuera, but the play has not been coming his way. The opportunities have not been created for Lofi for a few weeks now.
2: The FPC, well and truly underway. We head into round 4 action this weekend. The Volcanics will be taking on the Auckland Storm at the Tauranga Domain, 11:35 a.m. on Saturday. And suiting up will be Eloise Blackwell for the Storm, who joins us on the line. Eloise, a very good morning.
3: Morning, Scotty. How are you?
2: I'm good, buddy. Izzy's here with us too, and we just wanted to say congratulations. 100th this weekend. Eloise, we take you back to 2009, and here you are still charging about the place.
3: It's crazy when you say that, because I've got teammates who were born in 2009, so it's pretty full circle.
2: Oh, it's amazing. Oh, look, you know, I just think it is such a special milestone for you, Eloise. Mm. There's very few women who do this, who reach this milestone, given the fact that, you know, it's not a lot of footy compared to the boys, and even then, for our men in the game, reaching 100 provincial games is a massive milestone. I just think this is so special. What does it mean to you?
3: Mm. Yeah, like you said, it is really special, and I love playing for the Auckland Storm. It's probably up there with representing the Black Ferns. It's a true honour, and if I think about my time in the Storm, it's been helped, paved by a lot of really special women in our game, and a lot of those names are probably forgotten now or not spoken about as much, and I think that's also why it means so much, is that I got to share the field alongside some of those trailblazing women back when I first started, and that those are some, you know, things that they've taught me that I try and continue to instill and teach to the young girls that I play alongside now.
1: Eloise, Izzy here, big congratulations, and no doubt you're probably getting all the feels and all the nerves this week. Have you had time to reflect? Is there any special years, any special moments in the Storm jersey that really stand out for you?
3: Ooh, there's been a lot of really, really cool moments, but I think in most recent days, probably our 2023 win against Canterbury, where we hadn't won a championship. We'd lost it in 2026 to Counties, and we'd been close, but not close enough in that 2023 year. That was a really special team to be involved in, and that's probably up there with one of my highlights for representing the Storm. It was an amazing season.
2: Awesome. Who did you most want to aspire to be, Eloise, when you played? You mentioned playing with some of the, you know, the pioneers of the women's game. You've also, you know, your career's been pioneering. You were one of the very first Black Ferns to get a full-time professional contract, and that was only back in 2018. So you've seen so much change. But who were those pioneers that really impacted on you?
3: The likes of Emma Jensen, Fia'u Famasili, Linda Itunu, the Anna Richards. I never got to play with Anna, but she's been pretty influential in my career at the back end of it. But yeah, those women just epitomise what it meant to be a good human first off field, and I think that's what's most important, is that we're good people off field so that, you know, we can be our best on field.
1: Speaking of off field, like, you're a graduate of a teacher. You're a teacher by profession, and you went to Epsom Girls Grammar School, bachelor degree, physical education. So trying to balance that, how was that journey trying to get education whilst trying to grow with the sport that is rugby union at the moment?
3: Well, it was pretty easy back in the day.

because, as you said at the start, we don't play many games, so we were able to balance it. Nowadays, it's pretty exceptional if you can balance both. But no, I was having to wake up early, get to training, then head off to uni, and then head to training post that, and then it just continued through to school. But it wasn't until I first became a contracted black firm where I got to sleep in and then go and train for my work, which was, I love that. But then the moment that stopped, it was a lot harder to transition back into it. And I think that's just because, you know, I got older and the years caught up with me. But yeah, to be honest, I don't actually know how myself and my teammates did it back then. But, you know, if it's something that you really enjoy or something that's important to you, you find

0: a way to make it all work on top of all my other commitments.
1: Where are you still? You're still teaching, Eloise, I assume. Are you still at Epsom Girls, or have you moved on?
0: No, I'm still there. I'm on my way to work now. I just had to pull over and chat to you boys.
1: I'm sure Brenda will let you off. You'll be okay. Hey, two wins on the trot, and you know, if I can talk about the team and instead of just you at this stage, and I know it's about you, Eloise, but you know, there's still a long way to go in this competition. So those back-to-back victories, how important are they now in setting the tone for the rest of the season?
0: Yeah, it's really important, and for us it's about building continuity as we progress through the weeks, and you're probably going to see a different looking team this weekend just due to illness and injury. But again, the message doesn't change. We're looking for that performance, and you know, Bad Plenty pose a really exciting opposition for us, and not a team that we can take lightly, of course, because if you look at history, they've actually been the team that's been able to trump us in, you know, those unexpected moments. So yeah, we're prepared really well this week, and we're looking forward to this week.
2: Millsy and Guy.
3: If I think of the great William Shakespeare in these situations, the stage is set. It's time for the actor to appear. And there's 54,000 people there at the Garden of Eden. That stage is set. It's time for the actor to go out on stage and execute.
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7: 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Little Bros, 3/4 of a length.
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4: Keanu Kereru Signs joins us out of the mighty Hawke's Bay. Keanu, morning, mate.
5: Morning, fellas. How are we going?
4: Yeah, we're good. Are you excited? Battle of the Bays. We had Sao Naitoia Akoi on with us yesterday. And
6: yeah, he's
4: ready. He said some random stuff. I don't know. How's the mood, the mojo in Hawke's Bay land?

0: Yeah, bro, we're ready to go. We got a few demons, you know, released from last week. So
1: now forget about that. Don't bring it up, bro. We've moved on. We're looking forward, and you've got a chance to take the title of Bay.
2: Oh, Jesus.
0: Yeah, bro. We've actually got the title of Bay right now. So, you know, it's all good at the moment, but Tauranga Domain hasn't been too much of a happy hunting ground for us in the past few years. So, big challenge ahead.
2: Hey, Keanu, in seriousness, it's probably not a bad thing just to have a bit of a rib tickler from the Harbour Boys last week. It sharpens the mood, surely.
0: Yeah, definitely. You know, we reflected on our first day back in, and there's definitely some things that were controllable that we didn't control very well. So, you know, we've had a lot of good conversations this week about where we can get better in that space.
1: That final quarter, we had Jimmy Maher on the show and he was ripping into us because he knew it was coming. He knew the bench was going to play a big part for North Harbour, and they got it done in that final quarter. What is Brock and your leaders, your Frank Lahore, et cetera, focused on this week to ensure that everything's in good stead and give yourself a chance come Saturday?
0: Wasn't the coach ripping into you, bro, before us? Nah, there's just a lot of things like our effort areas and our connections on D that we really need to sharpen up. So I won't give away too much it is, but you know, we know what we have to do to come back from Tauranga with a win on Saturday.
1: Brother, talk to me about Folau Fakatava. Like, we're pumping his tyres up constantly on this show, and there's no surprises because I love my Hawke's Bay. But, mate, when you've got a nine like that, what is he doing so well to ensure that your group, the Ford Pack's operating how you are at the moment?
0: Oh, he's just such a threat in himself first. So if we're doing our job, you know, we can provide him with that platform to actually do what he wants to do. But, you know, he's got it all, bro. He can do it on D, he can do it on the pack, he can run a mark just off the cuff. So, bro, to be honest, even when you're playing with Blau, you don't even know what he's going to do. I don't even think he knows what he's going to do half himself half the time. I'm pretty sure he'd agree with me too.
2: Hey, KKS, talking about the Sullivan boys, what a reunion it's been for them, you know, playing together in Hawke's Bay colours, which is something the family's looked forward to for so long. Which one of them is annoying you most?
0: I think, his arm's growing up a bit since he's had his kids, so I'd go with Balin quite easily, actually.
2: Mate, seriously, though, a couple of great Roosters. They love it, mate. They love playing, and obviously they're enjoying playing together too. Have they added something this year that perhaps, you know, is really helping Hawke's Bay?
0: Yeah, these guys have won titles at different clubs, so they've definitely brought in that experience and their knowledge of the game. But outside of that, they're just good Hawke's Bay boys that are glad to be home, and you can see it in the way that they present themselves at training and around the community. So, you know, they've been pulled into it, bro.
1: Yeah. Just a personal one for you, Keanu. Like, you've had to be patient, and you've had to, you know, wait for your opportunity. You've had Ash Dixon, who was hungus in that hooker role, Jacob Devery, you got Tyrone Thompson. Like, you've really had to be patient. Can you talk to us about that last couple of years? Who's been helpful for you, and do you feel like right now, given your opportunity, you're taking it and you're playing extremely well?
0: I think it's more of I have had to be real patient since, 2018. You know, I've had little bits and pieces here and there, but just got so many good players around us at the moment and for the last few years. So it's just about, you know, being ready when you're called upon, I guess. And I think something that's really helped me is not delving into everything too much and just sort of, you know, just go have a jam. That's really all it is. Yeah.
3: Nice, bro.
2: You're obviously still enjoying it though, bud. And you know, the fact is you've been around, right? You've been at Hawke's Bay, Hurricanes, you've played in MLR, you've been to Japan. So, you know, you've built experience on experience. How much rounder as a person now, I don't mean physically, but I mean as a human, are you now than perhaps you were when you first started out on this career?
0: Even compared to 2 or 3 years ago, you know, 2 or 3 years ago, I thought I'd had it all tough, but it's just a project that's always evolving and still a lot to come. So, really enjoying it at the moment. And it's better than digging a hole somewhere or something, I'd say, mate.
2: I dig a hole on this show pretty much most days, brother, so I know what you mean.
0: I think you do that quite well yourself. You dig yourself in those holes and it just opens you up.
1: I just put the dirt over it like a good old co-host does it and just bury it, brother. We move on. We move forward. But, hey,

0: Workers gone, clean air.
1: He's ready to go.
0: You're trying to get the ball of those guys at the back of the mall. It's a bit of a mission sometimes. So you might see that in the start scoring stats, but it's all good, bro. It's happy days here at the moment.
2: Awesome,
1: we love it, mate. What a great chat. So nice to hear from you. And we'll be watching with interest. Battle of the Bay.
2: Come see us tomorrow.
1: It's always one of the greats. So looking forward to seeing you guys go toe-to-toe as always. Thanks, Keanu. Really appreciate your time, mate.
0: Right. Speak to you later, fellas. Have a good one.
1: Ka kite, mate. Keanu Kereru Symes there, Hawke's Bay hooker. They're a great bunch down there. You know what Hawke's Bay rugby is about. And, you know, I think a lot of credit goes to Jay Campbell and the way he runs that union and the way that they are very deeply connected to their community. Got a great training base now. They've got a great headquarters down there near Tarradice right near Pirates Rugby Club. And Marist, I think, is just across the fence as well.
2: Yep.
1: So it's just a pleasure. It was great to go down there and meet up with those guys, actually. And, you know, Frank Lahore, what a lovely kid.
3: Like, he's good.
1: You know, he's the grandson of course. And, you know, you get a sense that he's so passionate about what he does. He's a very unassuming skipper, a bloody handy player. Wow. Yep.

0: Seeing them tomorrow.
1: It's NRL finals season, and the road to the grand final starts now. Catch all the action live right here on Sport Nation.
2: Join me, Jody Johnson, weekday mornings on Sport Nation. 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
15: Joining us, the Falcone, Hayden Wiles, world champion. First time since Terenzo that a Kiwi's been on top of the 70.3 podium. And it's our main guy. Good morning from home, brother.
16: How are?
15: Very well. Congratulations, mate. Did you see that race coming?
16: Did I see it coming?
15: Yeah.
16: Mate, you always got to see it happen in your mind, don't you?
15: Yeah, I suppose you do.
16: Visualisation, boys.
15: I suppose you do. I visualised a good show today, and I don't know if we've lived up to it, but it sounded much better in my dreams.
17: It's better now.
15: Did you find your watch?
17: Yeah.
16: No, I keep going on to find my find my

0: was like, come on, mate, like, all right. I was like, how, what? I was like, we'll work together. I said, all right, I'm keen to work together, mate. Like, yeah. We'll take a K each. Can you just tell me what pace we're running right now, like average pace, and then we'll get to work. He was like, yeah, we've been running for 10 minutes. I'm like, yeah, wow. That's great.
1: So what'd you do there, Hades? Like, how'd you get through it? Were you counting in your head?
2: I just burned him.
0: No, I just laughed at him. I just laughed at him. I said, okay, you can do all the work yourself if you want.
2: Just absolutely rinse him after that. Brilliant.
1: Oh, hey, me.
0: I did. It was great.
2: Hayden, tell us about, you know, what went exactly the way you thought it would go, because, you know, losing your watch is untidy stuff, right? Because you're relying on your timings and thinking about your pace. So when you have to go back into just the intuition, was that beneficial at the end?
0: Yeah, like I would have liked to run with the watch, just because, especially it's more like the kind of the start of the race, because you don't want to go out too hot. So that's kind of the main important reason why I use it. But also it's just like you hit one pace and then you just sustain that for the rest of the race. And yeah, for me, it was like, I knew I went out way too slow because I didn't want to go out way too hot. I'd rather go out a bit slow. And yeah, my mate told me, you know, you have to win the race by a few seconds, not a few minutes. So yeah. I was more than happy to kind of bleed out a minute or two. And I got to like the 10K mark, and around where there's like probably like 200 people, and my run coach was in there, and he was just like at it, like he was shouting quite loudly, and he just said, you're running too slow, you need to pick it up, you need to go now. I'm like, okay, do you want me to go now? He was like, yes. I'm like, okay. And this was like me running past him, looking back at him, and him shouting at me saying I'm going too slow. And then from there I started picking it up, and it was quite nice because I had like 11K easy, well, more or less easy for me. And then I had 10K of giving it some jandle. So it actually worked out pretty well. And got the win by, well, yeah, by a good handful of seconds, which was

0: you use a swim skin when you're swimming?
1: Because my suit is called the Wild Racer, no pun intended, and it's designed, it's kind of designed to not be worn as a suit, like it's designed to be worn to not have a swim skin because it doesn't have a zip in the front. So it's meant to be more hydrodynamic, but also aerodynamic at the same time. So that's why I don't really use a swim skin, but it saves me about 20 seconds in transition. But yeah, I came out 22nd out of the water, but I still made the front group, which was nice. So I think the guy in front of me was only 10 seconds in front. So when you run into the front, and then I actually decided to put socks on. I was the only guy who put socks on. So then it actually sets you up really well for T2. But yeah, I should have probably put my watch on instead of kicking it into the marina.
2: What does this win do for you now, Hayden? It's just like this. It feels like every format's just at your mercy at the moment.
1: Well, it gave me a false sense of I get to have like a week off because it's world champs. You normally finish up, but then I came to the realization I've got another race this week. So yeah, kind of just had to go home. I have responsibilities and I was keen to go to the casino and have a good time in Monaco, but and go to the Waka Bar actually on the Nice Promenade. But
2: that's right.
1: Oh. I forgot that I had a puppy at home that I have to look after. But I'll tell you what, I was keen to go on the Waka Bar and give it a little bit of a poo kind of, because rumor has it, if you're a Kiwi and you do a little poo kind of at the bar, brother gives you free drinks. So
0: I've actually been on it with him. He's a Kiwi. He's a champion too.
3: So I can agree. I can say yes, that is true.
2: Oh my gosh, the Waka Bar and Nice.
1: All the cyclists were like that. All the pro guys, like Lawrence Petty and those boys. They used to live in Vance, and they're like, "Yeah, dude, we used to go down like most weekends, and you just do a poo counter." And he's like, "Yeah, the boys just get off to us."
2: Off to a flyer. Where's the event this week?
1: It's actually about 30 minutes down the road in St. Raphael in Fréjus. T100 this weekend. So decreasing the distance by 30 minutes. But anywho, I think 90% of the field are racing anyway. So I think it's going to be a pretty ugly looking race.
3: Are you cooked though? Hey, it's like your body must be absolutely in bits. Like, how do you get yourself ready, back up and going to go and race again in such a short period of time?
1: I think I had such a big block and a big base heading into this one. The body's actually responded pretty well. Like, I would say that muscular wise, my body actually doesn't feel sore like at all. It actually feels really, really good. But muscularly, like you just feel a bit cooked. So you just have to train, unfortunately. And you kind of get on the bike, you start running, you're swimming, you feel pretty gassed, but as long as, man, my dog just farted. Jesus. So bad. I'm trying to put it in straight face, but all I can smell is a puppy fart.
2: Oh my god.
1: Sorry.
2: No, you're right, mate.
1: But yeah, so you just feel pretty cooked, but when you actually start pushing, you're like, actually, you've got your paces there. It actually feels pretty good. But yeah, it's just not doing too much, but also not doing too little, just to kind of keep the body firing and keep the blood flowing.
2: And find the sweet spot, buddy, and maybe change that puppy diet as well. There's nothing stinkier than a dog fart.
1: It's the sweet spot of this puppy household at the moment. Dear.
2: Hayden Wild catching up with World Championships and a flatulent puppy. And so that's kind of sums up the show today. 8:26. Cheers, Falcone. We'll talk to you later, brother.
1: It probably smells like that. The High Rocks.
2: Oh, what's
0: have you been close?
2: Come on. Would you have carried on?
1: No.
2: Yeah, 100% no.
1: Especially because it's indoors, man. It's indoors.
0: Hey, 70.3, hadn't done it for a while. You came second before Nice, final stretch. You know, you got 10K left. You got poos running down the back of your leg. Would you stop? Now, would you stop?

0: We've got aid stations, so I would stop in the aid station and rinse myself off.
1: Yeah.
0: She doesn't have aid station. She's getting her, she's doing, what do you call those burpees and getting it all on the floor.
1: Come on. That is exactly right. There's a big difference between laying a Paula Radcliffe and defecating all over a High Rocks course.
0: Fun fact, my run coach is actually Paula Radcliffe's husband.
1: There you go.
0: Fun fact.
1: There you go.
2: Oh, wow.
1: So, Paula knows all about it, but like she didn't inconvenience anyone else along the way.
3: Yeah, but no. What if it costs you the race? Stopping and cleaning yourself off.
0: It costs you the race.
3: I would have carried on, Hayden. That's what I'm trying.

0: box with, you know, covered in his own excrement. Which staggers me. I know. Staggers me. Right, we're going to change the subject. I thought we'd drop the subject yesterday. Hayden Wilde, you're a legend, mate. Congratulations to you. We'll catch up with you soon, buddy. Good luck with that puppy. And open a window. Open a window.
1: Yeah, I know. I need to, because it still smells. Don't taste in the tip of the tongue.

0: 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The Rugby Run with me, Mark Watson, brings you the latest from the grassroots to the international stage with rugby news, big interviews and of course robust conversation. And plenty of stories from around the game. So join me for the Rugby Run Sundays from 12 till 2 right here on Sport Nation.
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1: Sport Nation mornings with Rick and Chappie and Ferg. Lockie, how are you, mate? All right?
2: Very good, very good. How are you guys?
1: Yeah, good. We got a text already from Jason this morning saying, how ironic, your first guest this morning with two Manchester United fans has a surname of Ferguson.
2: So, mate,
1: that's how we organise our guests, mate. But, you've had a busy morning already. You've already done a few Ks on the treddy.
2: I wish I did more, but, there's an awesome event on at Eden Park, 24-hour run for Cure Kids. There was a lot of people there. Some were doing an hour on, hour off. One guy was trying to run, I think, the whole 24 hours, which is pretty impressive. Jesus. And one guy belted out, Tom, he belted out 45K in 3 hours, I think. So he's good pace.
1: Wow, that's trip. Great pace.
3: Lockie, first question, why almost 33 years old can I still not bowl fast?
2: I probably don't have much time for that today, but certainly, we can have some time on the weekend.
3: Second question, why did you leave Cornwall when you were 15?
2: Well, I've been a Parnell Peach my whole life, there was pretty big controversy at the time, but still beloved Cornwall.
3: Hey, I was on a coaching webinar last week with your hero, my hero, Shane Bond, and he said that he thinks Yorker, your app, is the best app going around for monitoring loads, which might be the nicest thing Bondy's ever said to you, actually. What did you want Yorker to be when you started it, and tell us how it all came about?
2: Well, cheers, Bondy. What a legend. Look, I think with fast bowling, stress-related injuries are big, and I've seen an increase in that, and I've actually talked to New Zealand Cricket, and the facts back that up as well. So I want to do more for it with the learnings I've had. There's been stress related injuries from Black Caps all the way through to a 15-year-old I know who bowls quick for Parnell, who had stress-related injuries. So there's more we can do, and I want to be that person to help with that. I've had some knowledge in IT in the past. We're making great steps in the right direction. NZC's right behind it, which is great, so watch the space.
3: It's progressed a lot over the last year when we first had you on talking about it, and you were developing it, and I'd seen you down at Parnell a couple of times filming it and testing things out. What areas specifically did you want to cover? Because there's so many complicated parts to workload management, right?
2: Big time. The basis of workload management at the moment is you just count how many balls you bowl per week and try to keep that consistent. Even saying it like that sounds

0: there's spikes. We need to take care of those. But more importantly, I think there's an education piece where it seems daunting to talk about bowling loads, and it's actually not that difficult. So we try to make it really easy to track, and then reduces the chances of injuries. There's no getting rid of injuries in fast bowling, but it reduces the chances and hopefully makes you bowl faster, but also for longer.
1: Why do you think it's daunting?
0: I think potentially there's a... it's a good question. There's a bit of a bad sort of comment on it that it stops you bowling and that it restricts you, and then coaches are like, nah, bowling loads aren't good, we need our bowlers to bowl. But what it actually is trying to do is build you to a point where you can bowl a lot, and I think a coach would much prefer you to bowl every game rather than one or two games and have a good day. And I think the world sport, certainly cricket, is in this space where we're trying to take more care of our athletes, and we want them to play longer, because if you play more regularly you get better. Yeah. And then that's the best outcome for everyone.
2: Would someone like Chappie, right? Now, and the reason I ask this is because the app is for everybody, right? It's for aspiring cricketers, youngsters coming through. It's for club cricketers like Chappie who have been playing for a few years. How does the app work for them versus, say, somebody at high performance end?
0: It actually works exactly the same. I want to take what I do day to day. I personally don't think it's rocket science. We are trying to improve on the current system. We're trying to take into account run-up speed. Our new watch app will measure pull down speed, so Chappie will be nice to see what kind of results you get there. But it's things you can work on each training session and say, oh, today I actually didn't feel like I was bowling that well, but maybe the stats back it up. And then we do measure ball speed in app too, which is a bit of fun. So I think more than anything, part of the app is trying to build on the community of fast bowlers that we love and pass on knowledge that me and all my mates who we play with, we're happy to give information. It's not closed book. If a young bowler talks to me and wants to know about fast bowling, I'd happily tell him everything I know.
2: Yeah, I mean, is it to that point that you might go put all the information in, put all the loads in, put all the speeds in and everything, and the AI just says you should be an off spinner? You know, I mean, is that a possibility?
0: Why are you looking at Chappie then?
1: I wish I could bowl off spinner.
0: But I mean, you're right, we live in this awesome AI space, and AI is such a big umbrella word for a lot of things. But what the benefit is it can create custom plans and custom systems for you. And also what I want is people to enter their information and then actually get feedback and build on themselves. You know, a lot of professional athletes talk about their main competitor is them. You know, I'm just trying to be better than I was yesterday. And I think, you know, York is an awesome space where you can do that, but also you can interact with the professionals who have sort of been there, done that.
2: Because you've obviously got the bowling know-how. You've been there, done that at the highest level. But what about when you're tapping into these things, the physiological side of it? You know, have you got people who have got backgrounds in physiology, whether it's physios or chiros or osteos or whatever, looking at some of these injuries or some of these things as well that can add into that space?
1: And just before you answer that, Locke, because it is so personalised, right? Like I was talking to Brian, our producer, earlier, and we had a few of the boys in yesterday, and they were all fast bowlers, and he's saying, man, KJ's enormous, eh? And I was like, yeah, but then wait till Lockie comes in today, and Lockie's like my height, like you're what, 5'11", 6 foot?
0: 6'1".
1: Yeah, 6'1", sorry, I'm robbing you of a couple of inches there.
2: My height. But you compare that to KJ
1: or War, yeah, yeah. Or even like Matt Henry's a little bit taller than you as well, because there is no, I think we've now broken away from this mould of what a fast bowler looks like, right?
0: Yeah, that's exactly right, and there is, you know, as I said, different systems for different people. There's different risk profiles. So if someone bowls over 140, that's a high risk sort of person. If someone's as tall as Will O'Rourke or Cole Jamieson, again, those levers are long, so the risk profile goes up. But it's the start. You know, we've had the same system since I started professional cricket. Do I think that it's working well? I don't know. That's up for probably a jury, but I think we can improve on it, and so we're trying to do that.
1: And I said this to KJ yesterday, you have to be a bit weird to be a cricketer. I think you have to be mad to be a fast bowler, though, because, you know, you're slamming down on your L4, L5 at 7 to 10 times your body weight, you're counter-rotating, and then you bring in lateral flexion into your spine, and that's just your back, never mind the rest of your body. Why do you froth it so much? Because you are so passionate about it, mate. Like, you genuinely might be the most passionate of all the bowlers that I know in New Zealand cricket.
0: Mate, that's the best. Honestly, it's the best. Like, the pain's nothing compared to the feeling of bowling fast, putting terror into some batters, putting them in uncomfortable positions, and winning games, more importantly. And I get the opportunity to play in front of crowds, and when you turn a game, it's epic. So the hard work that we're doing behind the scenes, you know, it's worth it to be able to do what we do. And I've loved it from a young age. And

0: Nice. I continue to love it.
1: Were you always quick? I know Jimmy Nation probably still reminds you that he beat you on a national fastball competition.
0: Still touchy, subtly, but illegal ball.
2: DeLong hops count.
0: But yeah, I was pretty quick for my age. My brother, actually, he was really quick and sort of paved the way for me at Auckland Grammar. And but yeah, I've always been quick. And then it's just been, I guess, my skill set that I was like, okay, I'm actually quick, so how can I get quicker? And then my goal was, you know, try to get to where Bondi was. He was the one who led the way for us, and it's been epic through my career how close a relationship we have with that guy and how much he's passed on the information and knowledge that he has and continues to grow on.
1: When did you realise you were proper quick though? Because I know guys that have played with and against you at school, shout out Jamie Hayes for example, and they would say

0: form. They came down with a radar to the competition and we didn't think much of it. And then Nish and I bowled, I think he bowled 135 that day, and I think maybe I was a little bit under. And then I got an email saying, hey, we want to fly you down to the final in Wellington. You're going to bowl on the field at lunch break. And then I was like, this is the first time I've been flown for cricket to somewhere and get to kind of just bowl quick. So that was probably the moment.
1: Which back then, and this isn't dismissing how quick that is, but there are guys that are bowling 130 in Auckland Club cricket regularly now. But back then, that would have been, what, 08, 07, 08, yeah, somewhere around there. That was genuinely terrifyingly quick for first 11 cricket.
0: Yeah, and I was, I mean, I have seen the photos from back then. I was a different physique, for sure. But yeah, I think I was pretty awesome playing with Nish. But again, he was my barometer, right? Like, he was the fastest, and then I was just second fastest to him, but I didn't know he was the fastest in the country.
1: What happened, what happened to Nish?
2: Yeah, obviously, you predominantly play white ball cricket for New Zealand. If you had had something like the Yorker app as a younger pro or a younger player coming through the ranks, do you think that could have helped you and manage your body, manage your loads and everything into red ball cricket so you could still be playing, say, test cricket now?
0: Great question. I mean, I started out from red ball. That was where I kind of got picked up from. We won the Plunkett Shield and that was where I kind of got some reputation bowling. So red ball was my number one for a long time, and bowling loads is what helped me through that early period. Andre Adams, again, I've been so lucky through my career with the coaches I've had, but Dre was really big on this, and it was pretty new at that stage. But I think more than anything, bowling loads are important. It's not an exact science. I still have spikes. I had a game in Major League Cricket where we played Saturday, and then I played well, and they wanted me to play again Sunday, which I thought I was resting. So that week, I actually had a big week. But that's okay. These things happen, and you just need to kind of think, okay, next week I need to work on my recovery a bit more. I need to take note of that and sort of look after my body rather letting it compound. But yeah, test cricket's always been a bit of a question mark. Obviously, I played half of one day of test cricket. The blessed calf kind of gave up, but it's tough to play all three formats. I certainly have a lot of respect for the bowlers who do play all three formats, but the amount of cricket we play and the hard work I did to sort of nail my position in the one day and T20 side, it was going to have to detract from that for me to play test cricket. So I sort of made a decision late in my 20s.
2: How do you approach the different games, right? Because you talked about that, I mean, and this is somebody who hasn't played cricket since under 16s, okay? So I know nothing, basically. I'm Jon Snow. But if you're preparing to bowl four overs in a day, I mean, on the outside of that, I think, well, you should be able to do that every day, right? It's only four overs compared to, you know, bowling, you know, maybe 12, 15 in a first-class game or something like that. So when you're going into those days, if you know you're only going to bowl four overs, how do you mentally approach that differently to say if you think, I might be out here to bowl 12 or 15 over a day plus fielding?
0: It's a great question. It's actually a really good question because T20, we bowl six different deliveries and over, right? So we're changing the delivery bowl. In red ball test cricket, you're trying to nail top of off maybe with the odd bouncer. So in T20, the stress on your body, different action, bowling wider on the crease is a little bit more. And then, so there's different forces, but you know, I'm kind of going through, I'm building back up to one day cricket, which I haven't played for a little bit. So my loading plan, I'm sort of practicing what I preach and I'm building back up to sort of a chronic load of 30 per week, which is normally when I'm T20, it's about 24. So six doesn't sound like much, but to get to that position, you need to kind of give your body the chance to build up to that point.
2: And in terms of conversations you would have with your captain, right? You know, because obviously the way they split the overs, you know, you're going to open and we're going to give you three or four off the top. But say you have them down, five down after the first eight overs, and he turns around and says, can you give us one more? Let's see if we can knock over their wicky and their all-rounder. How does that work for you and how do those conversations go?
0: They go great. Give me the ball. Yeah, I want that every time. And no, this is the whole point. Like, the conversations we want to have more. And, you know, I love talking with Kyle Jameson about this, but the bowling loads is the back end work so that when you play the game, you play the game. You know, I'm a cricketer, I'm not a trainer. So if I'm playing a game of cricket, I'm playing it 100%. But I'm making sure that the work I'm doing leading up to those games gets me in a physical position to do that. And so if the skipper wants me to bowl 10 on the bounce in a one day, look, it hasn't happened to me before, but maybe it will, then I'm kind of in a position to do that. that. So yeah, I don't want bowling lows to be a restrictor. I want it actually to sort of flip the script on it a bit and show you that it puts you in a position to do what you want.
1: The loads are such a funny one, eh? And again, we're giving him a lot of air time because he's a genius, but Bondi mentioned last week on

0: this course I was on, that if you think about it, of you want to run a marathon and you can't even run a 5K, why would you go straight into the marathon? It's just this progressive overload, essentially, of getting your, because it is so unnatural. This idea of flinging your body as fast as possible with this small rock in your hand is such an unnatural movement for a human, that you just have to get back into this almost muscle memory of it, right? And getting used to your body being in pain.
1: Yeah, well, and the sick thing is,
0: it's traumatic.
1: Well, like, I don't find it like that, to be honest. I mean, your body's pretty amazing. It will do what you train it to do, as long as you give it some time to adapt to it. And as you said, if you're trying to run a marathon, I am not going to go and run a marathon. I ran 8K this morning. I haven't done that for a long time. And it, like, probably going to be a bit sore from that. But if you train yourself to run a marathon,

0: repeatable, your body goes, okay, we're doing this over and over. He's given me a chance, or she's given me a chance to build up to these lows, and we can do it. Obviously, when you get to match, that's another intensity. You know, you've got adrenaline, you've got a bit of aggression that the fast bowlers love, and there's a few extra variables. But at the same time, it's all about doing the work and giving yourself the best opportunity. So you're not thinking about, oh, can I bowl another over? Mm. You know you can.
1: We do have to take a break, but just quickly, for someone like you who has to play to get paid, like you're in a weird on recently, and he said, I've only been home for 10 days this year. And then I spoke to, I won't say, but spoke to one of the boys the other day, and they said, yeah, but Rachin's choosing to do that because he still is on a New Zealand Cricket Central contract. You're on a casual playing agreement. You get paid to go overseas and play. How is that as a challenge to actually say no to potential contracts and opportunities overseas if it means you're not going to get paid? Because you have to you
0: look
1: know,
0: after
1: prioritise
0: the body.
1: Your body.
0: Definitely. And I think there's a learning curve, right? The first year or so I did just playing franchises, I probably did a little bit too much and I didn't feel burnt out at the tournament, but then, you know, it sort of catches up to you. I've got a 7-month-old son. That's a bit easier to kind of make the excuse to stay home for a bit. The golf game was slipping a bit as well, so obviously I need to spend some time on that. But no, joking aside, it's probably the mental piece that drops away and you don't notice it until you kind of drop off.
2: Yeah, Lachie Ferguson in studio with us here on Sport Nation Mornings. It is at 9:27. When we come back, we'll continue that conversation. We'll find out how far away he is with a job with England so he can work on his golf game. And we'll talk the summer that is coming our way as well.
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3: Lockie Ferguson with us as well. Great to have him in studio, mate. You've got a busy old summer coming up. That summer's starting pretty early too, with India here for five T20s starting late October. How are you feeling about that? And how do you prep for that when, you know, the weather's still doing what the weather's doing?
4: Yeah, I'm fizz for this series. I've played in a couple of them with India here, and we know the fans that rock in for those games, so it's going to be unreal. But to be honest, maybe the weather's following me.

0: those guys are all time. They give facilities, and the facilities there are the best in the world. So shout out to those boys for helping us out early season.
1: How excited are you to be part of this? As we said before, you are an absolute nerd with fast bowling. When you look at that group at the moment, you get the pace and height of War, the ability that KJ brings, the metronomic mastery that Matt Henry brings. Jacob Duffy is the Richard Hadlee medalist. Zach Folkes swings the ball both ways. Nathan Smith is an absolute workhorse. Like, Matt Fisher is bowling 150.
0: Unreal.
1: How are you going to get a spot, to be honest?
0: Maybe I won't. honestly, it's so cool,
1: man.
0: We have this awesome reputation worldwide around our fast bowlers. And, of course, when you have Tim, Trent, Wags for a long period of time, people think, you know, who's coming next? But, you know, those guys have probably learnt off those three boys and then taken it to another level, I think. So it's epic. And especially when you get such different styles of bowling. As a bowler myself, when you have tall guys bowling, when you have guys who nip it, guys who swing it, then all your skills work even better together as a unit.
1: What are those three boys in? Again, we'll mention him because he's a genius. Those three guys and Bondi, what have they done for your career and for your game?
0: Well, it's competition, right? Like, we play professional sports, so when there's competition for spots, there's nothing better. Like, you turn up to training and you see someone bowling better than you, you're like, okay, I need to work harder here. There's no complacency, and that's happened through my whole career, which has been unreal. And the experiences you get overseas, similar things happen. So the competition, I think, is the key. And then the group itself, we're actually quite tight group. We talk to each other, we're trying to get better. We understand that if all of us bowl well, then we're all going to have good stats by the end of the day, kind of thing. It's not just a one-man band.
2: How much more is there, and I know this is probably a slightly selfish point of view, but it's a professional game, right? How much more is there on, if I perform well against India, that IPL contract all of a sudden gets a bit sweeter?
0: Oh, yeah, of course. It's in the back of your mind, but I've had 9 years at IPL, so I feel like they know what I can do. But, yeah, look, it's an exciting opportunity for the young guys to play in front of a huge New Zealand crowd. I think the ticket sales are through the roof, but also the reception we get in India. In India, we are literally their second favourite team, so they look forward to it.
2: You know, I used to work with Simon Dool years ago, and I remember, and I know this is a lot of the white ball stuff, but I remember him telling me about not being on any radar, and then I think he took a 5 against India at the Basin in a test, and then he just started getting invitations to go and do coaching clinics in India, to play in golf pro-ams in India, and that's how his commentary gig started up there, is because he performed so well against India.
0: Well, that's exactly right. Yeah, and the people are watching, that's the key. So if you do perform against these guys, then it opens doors. But we've got an awesome team. It's obviously a big summer, as you guys mentioned, India, and then a lot of tests for the test boys. So managing that workhorse group through that year will be a challenge, but you know, the boys are working hard to make sure they're good to go.
1: Are you trying to get them to use Yorker, in all seriousness?
0: In time. I mean, I'm you know, New Zealand cricket's been great to me, and I'm pretty open with the conversation I've had with them, but I want to get it to a point where the bowlers are actually asking to use it. And I think with this watch app, we've trialled it, guys are keen, and they're getting some stats back, and they're kind of getting value back for the data they're putting in, right? And then that's the dream. New Zealand cricket's really open to it. It's a big work on is trying to reduce these stress related injuries, but also just educate the young bowlers, so that, you know, the young guys who are watching, the bowlers we've talked about, War, Carl, Tezza, the young guys, they can go a step further. And then, you know, we've got a few World Cups in the coming years, hopefully win one.
1: We're just over a month out from that first T20. Talk us through with where you're at, and because we take

0: bowling loads at the moment, 6 weeks out from the first game?
1: Yeah, I tick over. I find it much easier to tick over. Actually, that day I was bowling, a guy walked past and was watching me bowl for 2 seconds, then came and said hi. It turned out to be Gary Stead.
0: No!
1: Which is all time, eh? He's like, he was with his wife Rachel, and they're like walking past, and Stead is like, "That's Lockie." And she's like, "That's definitely not Lockie." And he's like, "That's definitely Lockie." Came over, had
0: a unique action.
1: So we had a couple of Fiji bitters together, which was great.
2: So it's awesome to see. Important to stay hydrated in those conditions.
1: Oh, it's toasty over there. But no, I took over. So just kind of keep it at sort of 70%. And then this week I've started to build up again. So 6 days training, 3 bowls, at least two runs and 3 gyms a week, amongst other things, a few picking up and putting down babies, help with the guns as well. But yeah, building back, as I said, one day is something I really want to push for. And so building up to those loads, it's a decent jump, but something I'm working towards.
0: And we will have young people listening who find this stuff interesting as well, and they'll be in their pre-seasons. What's your running and your gym routine like, for example, in between those bowling sessions?
1: Yeah, so at this stage, I'm doing a lot of strength, trying to build up strength, and then probably 3-4 weeks out, I'll start working on a bit more power. To be honest, I only started doing more power with my new trainer, Jock. He's out of Australia. I always just did strength, just trying to create breaks or trying to support my body. But then as I get older, you know, your power does start to drop away, so it's important to keep working on that. So that's how that kind of looks. Running, I love running 1K sessions, so I'll run a K, which is depending how I'm going, about 3:45, 4 minutes, and that's kind of like what an over is. And then I give myself 2 minutes rest and then go again and try build up on those. But again, you have injuries through time, and at times I probably wasn't paying attention to my high speed running, so more high speed running, making sure that I'm like good so that hamstrings are all healthy come game time.
0: York is not the only business stuff you're doing at the moment. Talk to us about Hollywood cricket.
1: Yeah, Hollywood cricket, I'm a small part of that, to be fair. A schoolmate of mine who I play cricket with, opening bat, he's done reasonably well in a business, and he's moved to LA, and he loves cricket. So he sort of found out about Hollywood Cricket Club that used to be a thing. Elton John, Mick Jagger, these guys used to go and play games of cricket, full cable knit vests, and wow, you know, have a few beers and network in LA. And so it was really a thing, sort of in behind closed doors. They caught wind of it, were like, let's do something again with that. Josh knew me through school cricket and said, hey, we're looking to do this. We're trying to connect celebrities with cricketers, trying to create some events, and then also tie in a clothing label sort of into the side. So Reese Topley's one of my good mates. He loves fashion, very well connected. So he's been driving a lot of it as well. And Eddie Bouget is another guy who's involved. But it's cool. Yeah, it's cool clothes, cool kit. We're sort of early stages, but yeah, enjoy it.
2: Does it have that English village cricket kind of aesthetic, you know, sort of influencing design, or is it just something, just a name?
1: It's kind of like 80s design. I know, like, sort of baggy pleated pants are in, and then like the three-quarter button up, and then dad caps are in now too. So kind of using that. Collabing's been pretty cool. M&H, we did a collab with them with a bat, so currently I'm batting with an M&H Hollywood cricket bat, which is pretty sick. Jason Roy also bats with it as well. So even in the World Cup final, obviously it wasn't the greatest of days, but I ended up finding myself padded up in the middle, and so we got a photo of me with the M&H Hollywood cricket bat.
0: Yes,
1: awesome. In a World Cup final, so small silver lining from that day.
0: I don't know, you got a boost soon, bro. Just last couple, privatisation's a really interesting discussion at the moment, and obviously you've hugely benefited from it. Finn's just got paid in the Big Bash. Cousin Mark just got paid. We're seeing even guys like Tim Robinson, who are fringe New Zealand players, opting out of contracts to chase this dream of franchise cricket. What has it done for you, and where do you stand on this whole discussion around privatisation?
1: It's a great question, and look, from my point of view, it's an obvious thing. There's a stage in your career where you need to kind of look what's happening next, look after your family, and the opportunities you get are amazing. But certainly it's been interesting having a few years of playing a lot of franchise cricket and then coming back to New Zealand cricket, and the environment's definitely different. It's a bit more transactional with these franchise tournaments, which is understandable. You're kind of coming in as a gun for hire, and if you don't have a good tournament, they'll find another gun for hire. So game to game, tournament to tournament, you're kind of thinking about your own results a little bit more than

0: perhaps I would with New Zealand cricket, whereas New Zealand cricket, I come back, I actually feel like I'm giving to a group a lot more, mostly because we spend more time together and, you know, they're playing for my country as well. And the guys you're playing with, you want them to do well so that the country can do better. But yeah, it's an interesting space.
1: Yeah, on that then, just, you know, if you go and play IPL or Big Bash or 100 or whatever, and you have a teammate and you know, he wants a net, you're like, oh, I'm not going to give you a net because next tournament you could be the opposition and I don't want you to have a decent look at me.
0: Great, yeah, that's a great point. So someone like Sonu Naren, he doesn't bowl to people in the nets at franchise tournaments because you might be playing for another team the next, which often happens, so he doesn't really want you to have a look. Rashid Khan's a little bit like that, a little bit less now, but, you know, you can imagine those mystery spinners. They don't want you having a look, so as much as they can, they won't bowl to you.
2: Outside of the New Zealand stuff, and I know you still prioritise playing for New Zealand over everything else, what does the summer look like?
0: Hopefully Big Bash, still negotiating that, but really enjoy my time with the Thunder there, so I think we're not far off, hopefully, with that. But playing for New Zealand against India, and then after the Big Bash, I'm not sure at this stage. I know Sri Lanka's here, and then, yeah, these franchise tournaments, you're not sure, but World Cup's definitely in my eyesight, and it's something I'm really working towards, so that's priority for me.
2: If people want to hear more about Yorker, where can they find it?
0: Message me on Yorker, that's me, and also on my own personal profile, but I'm so open to feedback. We want to make it better, we want people to use it and get value from it, so yeah.
2: I can attest to that, like, not trying to blow smoke here because he's sitting in the room, but Lockie's been a huge encourager of club cricketers using Yorker, and every time he sees that I've, you know, bowled, text me, mate, any feedback, he wants to make this better, he wants people to really succeed in it, and he's doing amazing stuff.
1: I can tell you that this is not Chappie blowing smoke because he's been talking about this non-stop in the office for about 6 months.
0: So. I appreciate that.
1: And if you ever do decide to extend the app into having something for the fast bowlers where there's a bit that they can go, hey,
2: I had six beers. Hydration.
1: No, I've just beaten this guy on the outside three times in a row. What can I chip him? If you need some chip, you need a chipping segment, hit me
0: up. Right. I love that. Yeah. I'm a huge fan of that.
1: Yeah. Okay, yeah, good. Lockie, thanks very much for coming in, mate. Seriously. So appreciate you giving us so much of your time. Go well, and best of luck for the summer.
0: No, anytime, boys. Appreciate you having me on.
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0: 2020 Premiership with a runner-to-winner ratio of over 50% per Encanto, standing at Little Avondale.
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10: Chan's officially a sold out Eden Park, 50,000 Waz fans here. How special is Sunday going to be?
11: That's mean, bro. I didn't even know that. Obviously, until you said it, I think it's going to be an amazing atmosphere, bro. It's 53,000 packed out, supporting us, behind us, like they have been the whole year. It's going to be crazy.
10: You're an Auckland boy, play for Mount Albert, right?
11: Yeah.
10: Do you have any Eden Park memories growing up?
11: Nah, not really. I was just saying to the boys as we were eating lunch that I grew up just past those buildings over there. So, yeah, to be home and to experience a stadium like this, it's going to be a cool experience, bro.
10: What's so special about Eden Park compared to Mount Smart, for example?
11: I'm not too sure. I don't think you could really put a finger on it apart from the
10: It's just enormous.
11: Seats. Yeah, the bigger seats, bro. The more seats, the more fans that you can fit into the stadium, and probably that it's closed off. Go Media is a little bit more opened up, obviously, and yeah, that's where we were home, but this will be home this weekend.
10: Webby mentioned after the game they didn't want you guys sulking too long. He wasn't going to sulk for too long. In those situations, how long do you allow yourself to sulk and sit on those moments and those losses?
11: Till about 8 o'clock last night.
10: Yeah. Move on.
11: Yeah, bro, you have to move on, especially finals footy. You can't drag your lip. You need to find the improvements where you can, and we know when we need to be better. So we're looking forward to get into our game, and I thought we were the better side for a lot of that game on the weekend. And you know, full credit to the Dolphins, they turned up, they played a good brand of footy, and for us it's about making sure that we play the brand of footy that we want to longer.
10: Where are those areas that you guys have identified you can improve? Because you can look at the stats and go, right, 55 missed tackles, for example. You look at the score and go, you guys didn't score enough points. In your area of expertise and your experience, where can you guys improve?
11: Yeah, that's a question for the coach, bro.
10: Great answer. We had a good chat with the Tane before, and he mentioned your guys' relationship. Sounds like a pretty lovely relationship.
11: Yeah,
10: talk us about that a bit more.
11: He's a man, bro. He's a good fella. He's a good family man. Their family is beautiful people, bro. And as an individual, bro, and seeing anyone come through the game, everyone's got their own journey, and everyone's chasing their own dreams, their own aspirations, chasing the best version of themselves, and Tane's no different. He's done a great job this year. I've actually taken a lot out of watching Tane.

0: go about his work and things that I feel like I can add to my game that he does really well. And yeah, I've been really, really pumped for him and his family this year. I think just like any athlete, you want to see your friends do well, and he's taking his opportunity with both hands, and he's playing good footy.
1: What are those areas of his game that you think you can take out of it?
0: Yeah, I feel like I'm defensive heavy. I'm a defensive heavy fullback, and I've known that for a while, and just watching him grow about his game, I feel the way that he beats

0: I think the way he keeps backing himself, the way that he keeps putting himself out there to fail, because I feel like those are the biggest lessons, is when you do put yourself out there like that. And he took a gamble to come to New Zealand to chase his dream, chase being an NRL player, and every opportunity that he's gotten, he's improved, and I feel like that's credit to his character and credit to himself.
1: I know you have a big game this week to focus on. I have to ask though, are you going to test the market come November 1st? Or have you thought about what your contract's going to be looking like?
0: That's it's a hard case question that. We'll have to see, bro. This is home. I love being here. I love being a part of this organisation, and that's why I've got a manager, bro, to look after all of that, man. Look after all of that sort of stuff. So, yeah, we'll see what happens, bro. I feel like this has been a really good year for me. I feel like I've learned so much, even when I haven't been on the pitch. And I feel being back on the pitch post-injury, post-selection, I feel like I've got a bit of bounce in my step. So, yeah, I'm always looking to improve. I'm always chasing the best version of myself, and it's me versus me. So I feel like there's still a lot that I can give to this game and a lot I can give to this organisation, so we'll see.
1: I love the off-field side of it. What have you learned about yourself off the field this year, do you think? Because everyone looks and goes, oh, you know, Chance play more centre, Chance can play wing, Chance can play fullback. Off the field, though, how have you changed? Or grown is probably a good word.
0: I think I've been real proud of... Look, as human beings, disappointment is only natural. But the thing that I've been real proud of myself is upholding my values, my standards. I feel like I've you can sort of shy away from helping people, but I feel like I've doubled down on wanting to help people, wanting to see them be their best and chase their best version, because I'm doing that for myself. And I always try and look at life with a glass half full, bro. Like, I got to spend more time with my family. I got to see my boys grow up, bro. Sorry, I'm not too sure if you have children, but you just blink, bro, and my oldest boy is turning 10 this year, so it just goes so fast. And moments like that, bro, I wouldn't have got that opportunity if I wasn't injured or team selection or whatever it was. So, yeah, there's always something to be grateful for.
1: Just lastly, on the note of whānau, one of your boys was a ball boy a couple of weeks ago.
0: Yeah.
1: Mate, that must have just been an absolute career highlight sort of moment.
0: Bro, it was, man. It really was. It's... The whole week, I just wanted to tell him, bro, I'd known for a few weeks that he was going to run out and be ball boy, because he said to my wife that's his dream. He just wants to be a ball boy. And while I'm in this position, I want my kids to chase their dreams, be the best versions of themselves. And if I can help in any way, I want to. And I was able to. And the whole week, we just wanted to, man, how cool it would be if we scored a try and he was right there. Yeah, he was. And I had to apologise for high-fiving him too hard, but he just said, you were amped, eh, Dad? I was like, man, I was so pumped, but I was even more pumped when I seen you. So, it was a special moment.
1: What a wonderful moment. Hopefully there's some more wonderful moments this weekend. Thank you so much for joining us.
0: Thank you, bro. Cheers.
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6: Yep, keen as. Saying before to some of the boys that I probably walked into it just at the start of the week, thinking like it's just another game. Like, we've played at some pretty cool stadiums, but having the opportunity to train here today, just have a look around, just reminded me of like watching the All Blacks play here, eh? And like, I don't get that feeling much, so it's only lit that fire a little bit more.
7: What are those memories? What All Blacks games have you come to here? What other
6: occasions? I haven't came here, but just watching it on TV, yeah. Like, it just reminds me of being a little kid watching them, getting up early to watch them, and yeah, like, it's something that when I was out there just like kicking some goals before, you don't get those Dan Carter memories at Mount Smart, but you do here for some weird reason, yeah. And like, I probably had it at the Caketon like earlier in the year, but yeah, to like get those vibes is it's a little bit cooler.
7: Were you a Dan Carter fan growing up?
6: Yeah, 100%. Yeah. Like, although I was a Chiefs man, I think every Kiwi kid was a Dan Carter fan, eh? Like, as much, even if you didn't like the Satyrs, like, you're a Dan Carter lover.
7: Hate to admit it, eh?
6: Yeah, he's the man. He came here a couple of weeks ago and helped me with my goal kicking, actually, and I had a little bit of a slump, so I probably didn't take what he said and...
7: Talk me through that. What was that like?
6: Oh, no, it was cool. As he just came in and helped us boys out with some goal kicking. I think he's probably was seeing too many Tane Carter comments and didn't like him being disrespected with my name, so he had to come and iron that out. But no, it was cool.
7: I'm sure it's been a tough few days. Webby said on Saturday he didn't want you guys to sulk for too long. How long do you allow yourself to sulk in those sorts of situations?
6: I'm pretty good, bro. The night, like, as soon as I wake up in the morning, I'm pretty sweet as. I'm a dad. They don't need me sulking around the house, eh? And my wife doesn't need that either. So, like, when I come into training, I'm probably still a little bit more, like, because the work mode comes on. Yeah. But I guess it helps, like, having the right things off the field to just take your mind off it.
7: Mm. How important for you, and is it something you've learned, that balance of life and separating mahi and life?
6: Probably as I've gotten older, but I think I'm a pretty chill guy. Like, it's not always good. It's probably, I can tend to be too chill in certain situations, but to get over a loss, I think it's I'd rather have it than maybe some other boys.
7: You mentioned the Tane Carter comments, mate. You've been on fire lately. Have you managed to put your finger on why that is? Is it something intentional you've gone about?
6: Just luck, I think. Just close my eyes, kick it, and just pray that it's going through the post. I, like, honestly, like, I haven't kicked that many goals. So, like, when you're going good, you're going good, I guess. So, yeah, I just keep the same flow, and when the ball hits the boot, I'm just like, please go through the post.
7: Your game as a whole, though, you are now regularly in the conversation as being a starting player. You push Jarns out to the wing, for example. Is there any areas of your game that you have focused on?

0: to ensure you are in Webby's consideration every week?
1: Probably just taking more of my opportunities. You could argue probably the past 2-3 years when I've played, I've just tried to fill the spot for the week, and I guess I'm getting too old for that. I needed to probably, when I get the jersey, like, try and hold on to it. Don't try not to let it go, but just fight for it, like, and add more to my case. So I think that was probably it. I needed to just start taking my opportunities.
0: From what I understand, you and Chance have quite a cool relationship. We're going to chat with him as well. Can you talk to us through that?
1: He's my bro. He's been a mentor for me. So since I first got to the club, I think we're quite similar. We're both family men, and I don't know. He's a good person, Chance. So like, off the field, he's like, no one would have a bad word to say about him, mate. So you want to hang around people like that, even if we're the same position. Like, there's more to life than fighting for a jersey.
0: Is there anything he's taught you, whether intentionally from him, about life or about footy that you've gone, man, that's a game-changing little lesson there?
1: Oh, he's taught me heaps of life lessons, probably too much to

0: It's probably the biggest thing I've taken from him. I can be a little bit of an overthinker sometimes, and he's quite good at just being where his feet are, so that would probably be the biggest thing I've taken from him.
1: You mentioned you were a Dan Carter fan growing up. Were you a Kalyn Ponga fan growing up, going up against him this week?
0: Yeah. Like, Kalyn's been a freak. Like, in high school, I remember watching his reels, eh? So I think everyone's, like, in awe of what Kalyn can do. He can do everything.
1: When you're going up against someone like him, how does your prep change? Does it change at all?
0: Not at all. It's, like, just because it's Kalyn doesn't mean that it's I'm going to start running around in a headgear and try stepping, you know what I mean? Like, it's, he's not a part of the team, so, like, we know he's a good player. He's gonna take his opportunities, and as a fullback, it's just my job to probably just put his opportunities in place in positions of the field that he doesn't want to take him.
1: Just lastly, mate, look behind you. There's a sign saying "No Surrender, No Retreat" with the Warriors logo on it. Knowing you're going to be out here, 50,000 with your fans here, with all you've been through, with your journey, with where you are now, how amazing is that going to be?
0: Yep, it's exciting. Keen as a, like, I don't want to over like think too early, because still got 5 days, 6 days to go. So sure, when we get here for captain's run and have a look around, I'll take more of it in, but for today, I'm just keen.
1: Awesome, appreciate your time, mate.
0: Super, thank you.

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1: Sports News Updates brought to you by Night and Day. Grab a $2 sausage each Tuesday in September at Night and Day. Netball New Zealand has announced that Dame Nolene Totua has been reappointed as Silver Ferns head coach through to the end of the 2027 Netball World Cup. The reappointment follows the Silver Ferns gold medal at the Commonwealth Games in Glasgow, where the team went undefeated. Dame Nolene on the show just after 4 o'clock. New Zealand Rugby has issued a stark warning about its financial future, predicting losses of $66 million in the next 5 years, despite record revenues expected from hosting the British and Irish Lions tour in 2029. The bleak forecast, despite the commercial power of the All Blacks, the most valuable brand in rugby, is to prompt a complete overhaul of the professional game in New Zealand for the first time in 30 years. This will bring concerns about the world's game's finances into the further focus. The Rugby Football Union, the sport's most financially powerful union, is expected to lose $23 million this year. Sports News Updates brought to you by Night and Day. Grab a $3 donut every day in September at Night and Day.
2: Thank you, Finn. Good to have you here. Also good to have Kyle Mills here again, live from Dublin. Millsy, hello. How are you?
3: Yeah, no, hello to you, little master. I'm very well, thank you. Fimbles, how much are those sausages at Night and Day there, my old mate?
1: $2, Millsy.
3: Love a sausage.
1: Oh,
3: not bad.
1: That's interesting.
3: Not bad. And me, yeah, and my old sparring partner, Sam Casey.
4: That's good to hear from you.
3: Haven't seen you in a very long time. You made it back.
4: Good to be back. Good to be back. Didn't get the desired result that you sent me and Dave over there to get, Kyle. However, three great test matches I did enjoy, but it's very, very good to be home, mate, and looking forward to you coming home for a cuddle next week.
3: Yep, well, hopefully the red carpet is out there. I'll be back Wednesday, fly in 10 o'clock, meeting in the city at 12, and straight to the station to execute, a great show. You won't be there, little master.
2: Is that Wednesday, is it? No, I won't be here. I'll be doing out the gate, and hopefully we do better than we did last night. And Josh, I have seen your text. We did miss BP. Oh. Yeah, tough night last night. We also got a bit dudded by the Racing New South Wales stewards, but we'll talk about that at another time. I won't be there, Millsy, for your homecoming. I'll be in the office, but won't be here on the airwaves with you. Tough to stomach.
3: No, that's okay. That's okay. I'm sure we'll see you, but I've got to try and... Can you guys hear me loud and clear? Because I think I need to talk a little bit quietly this time in. It came to my attention yesterday afternoon when one Mitchell Satner said to me that he's been tuning into the Sport Nation show, on the Millsy and Guy show. I said, wow, really, have you, mate? He goes, yes, well, I'm rooming next door to you. I can hear you at 3 a.m. every time you've hosted the show. So I'm going to try and just lower my voice a little bit so my skipper, our skipper, can execute in a few hours' time in a very important game for the Castle Rockers this morning.
2: I was about to say, Millsy, that probably explains everything, because ever since you have started doing the show again, it's been back-to-back losses for the team, and maybe that is just a potential reason that Mitch hasn't had the sleep that he needs before a couple of big games. It's on your shoulders, I think.
3: Well, skipper Mitchell Satner, as I'm sure you're well aware, looks half asleep most of the time anyway. but I think I've probably added to it over the last week or so. Now, two defeats, very much like the Castle Rockers. I guess what you could describe the Castle Rockers

0: So over the last 48 hours, this is when the elite trainers like Bart Cummings, Chris Waller, and the like, and Director of Cricket, Castle Rockers, Kyle Mills, needs to do their finishing touches just to get the greenness out of the two-year-old colt as we head into the last game of the round this morning.
1: Is that a self-given title, Kyle? Or
0: I'll just hear it around here. I'm just jumping on it.
1: Yeah, right.
0: I didn't come up with it.
1: Yeah, right, okay.
2: You are still top of the ladder, though. Let's not get too down in the dumps.
0: No, but last game for us this morning, we are first. You're right, little master. Good attention to detail by you. If we could end up fourth.
2: Oh, and miss the entire pointy end of the season.
0: We could, but we won't, because the finishing touches have been put on this two-year-old colt over the last 48 hours. So hopefully we get the job done, go straight to the final, where everyone can earn an extra round of golf.
2: Well, how did your golf go? Was it today your time?
0: Last night, my time I played. It's a bit confusing to work out the time zones, but I played at a course called Cabela's. Beautiful course. Didn't like it. My home track is Portmarnock, and that was literally just down the road. You could see it. So I'm very loyal to my home track, which is going to be hosting the Open Championship in 2032. But it was a very quirky course. There were six par threes. Didn't get to use the driver till the 12th, and that's my game, to really get one out there and then make do from there. So very challenging, but enjoyable nonetheless.
2: How did you hit
0: Very them? Good Guinness. Tell you what the quirky thing was. So we finished the round, and you had to have a Guinness because it's just nectar over here. There's no pub in the golf club.
1: What?
0: And so they said, oh, we'll just walk 100 yards down there on the right and go to another golf club, and they got the second best Guinness in town. So off we went. So we finished at the golf club, walked 100 yards down the road, across the road, went to Balcarrick Golf Club and had a few Guinness there.
2: How in Ireland would there not be, at a golf club particularly, a place to pour a pint of Guinness? It's incredible.
0: Well, this is a Bernard Langer design course, I've never met Bernard Langer, but he must be pretty boring because there's no Guinness.
1: That actually does add up now you say Bernard Langer. To be fair.
0: Yeah, it does add up. But and I think I mentioned to you the other day, there's 12 golf courses in a 10K radius, so it's just golf heaven. And my home track, Portmarnock, is the top of the tree for me.
2: So who are you playing in this very important game coming up, Millsy, and are they any good?
0: The Belfast Wolves, yeah, another very good side. Glenn Maxwell is skipper. Sterling,
1: the
0: little Irish opener. What's that?
1: Well, just stooped in history, the Belfast Wolves, aren't they?
0: Jeez. Yes, they are. They got very good kit, actually, but they're a very intimidating team. So we'll have to be at our very, very best. Actually, their bowling coach is Ian Butler. Do you guys remember Ian Butler at all?
2: Could send them down when he was
0: so there. He's the bowling coach of the Belfast Wolves, so they'll be up for it. They need to win. Because they are fourth at the minute. So they have to beat us to try and have a chance. So they're going to come very hard and aggressive to our Castle Rockers.
2: So how many more games?
0: This morning, round robin.
2: Yep, and then you're into
0: it. And then it's straight into, if we finish top of the table, go straight to the final Sunday afternoon in a packed out Malahide cricket venue. And then if you finish 2 and 3, it is a semi-final on Saturday.
2: You're right there, Sam.
1: Oh, it'll be standing room only.
0: Well, it's been very good weather at this time of year in Dublin, which everyone's talking about it because they just expect rain. But, you know, they're expecting a very big crowd come Sunday afternoon. So Malahide is a very nice. I haven't been there yet. I need to get there, but it's a fishing town, actually, Little Master. Very old town, steeped in history. And Gibney Pub, I think, is the big pub there. I need to get there and work the room without question. I must do that maybe tonight, actually, or Friday. But a fishing village, and I need to go down there and just soak up the history of Malahide.
2: Are you a good fisherman?
0: Well, there's no fish left in the Harrika Gulf in Auckland.

0: because I caught them all when I was a kid.
1: Oh, it's good to have you here. It is always good to have you here, Milsey.
2: It is. Isn't it? I've missed him, actually.
1: I was about to ask that. Have you missed
0: him?
2: Yeah.
0: I'm actually looking forward to, as I just mentioned before, I fly in 10 o'clock Wednesday morning, meeting at Eden Park at midday over to the show for Lash's detailed report, review of the tour.
2: Yeah, no, I'll be happy to provide that to you, Kyle. Although you did ring me three or four times while I was in the Republic, and I would wake up severely hungover usually. And I'll just hear this bloke on the other end of the phone going, "You're right, cat."
1: And that can only be one person.
2: Yeah. And then I remember, must have been on the wedding night or maybe the day two night, both of which were just enormous nights.
1: I have seen photographic evidence of just how big they were.
2: And I came back and I popped myself into bed and I look at my phone and there's a message on there from Diana Mills saying, "How are you getting on, Lash?" So what do? I open my phone and I just hit dial. And I ring Di after about, I don't know, maybe 22 Castle Lights and 8 Brandy and Cokes. And Kyle, I have no idea what went on in that conversation with your wife. So I hope I held myself well and she didn't report back anything untoward.
0: Well, neither do I. So since I've been away, she's been looking after three kids at home. So what's this one more?
2: That's very true. But she's got me back fighting fit because Albie, your oldest child, I get a message from him yesterday that he's arrived at the office. And I go down there. There's a wee care package from Di with spag bowl, with chocolate chip cookies, with garlic bread. And she even put in a wee glad wrap bag, my even own portion of parmesan cheese to go on top of the spag bowl. Oh, what a woman.
0: Unbelievable. Yeah. I'm actually really looking forward to my meal when I return home on that Wednesday night then, if you're being dished up that. But I know the bickies you're talking about there, Lash, and dead set, when she makes those at home, say she makes them on a Sunday afternoon, there's a big container.
2: Yep.
0: Two-thirds will be gone by Sunday evening, without question. Get a good glass of milk, blue top milk, the full noise one, and you can just dunk away and just do not stop, especially during Country Calendar. It's a wonderful addition for Country Calendar is those bickies of milk.
2: Without question, Kyle, but there is a little bit of chat coming out of the village that come next Wednesday, the service that Di's show me, you'd be lucky to get a start at the dinner table next Wednesday.
0: Is that right?
2: Yeah. That's the chat going around, Kat.
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0: sides on paper have a lot of unheralded type footballers, right? Just like Wellington do. Wellington are 0-7 or 0-8 or whatever they are. So I need you to split the pie for me as director of cricket there at the Castle Rockers when it comes to degrees or percentage of importance when it comes to cattle, coaching and culture. Can you split the pie for me when it comes to those three? What's more important? Because by jingoes, it looks like Northland and North Harbour have got it right.
1: Well, what I see up in from afar, I'm in Leinster town at the minute, so a very good football side in itself. Shield Country, North Auckland, yeah. Northland. What I see is culture. I see connection. When I watched the Shield game, when they won it, I actually saw desperation. But you could just tell they were desperate. I'll add another word in there for you, Lashes. You got culture and you got desperation. When that comes together, I think you can literally be anything, to be honest. You touched on, when you talk about the cattle, others' teams might be better in that area. But when you've got that culture piece and you've got that desperation piece, and obviously there is some cattle there without question, that can be anything. And I just hope some of these players are rewarded at the end of the year when it comes to some of these Super Rugby franchises, filling the roster.
0: So would you say, Guy, that culture is arguably more than half the pie of importance?
2: I'd probably say it would be. Like, if you take North Harbour, for example, a team that you mentioned when you were putting that question to us, with respect, looking across what has been mainly their starting lineup for as long as when they're fully fit, throughout this NPC season, the only name that really spits out to you as someone who's had, you know, like a long career and played to a decently high level is Bryn Hall. And outside of that, there are guys there who in time I think will be good footballers but haven't got to that level quite yet. But look at them. Top four, second on the table.
0: Yeah.
2: 3 points behind Hawke's Bay, who themselves, okay, they have some good players and some guys who have a bit of Super Rugby experience to their name, but they're not exactly a side that you read through and you go, sensational player, that sort of stuff. There's probably three or four there who stand out. So I think culture's got to be big. And then, you have to have a good coach to instill that culture, I think. So culture would be the biggest for me, maybe 55, 60%, something like that.
0: Yeah.
2: Maybe 50%, and then you split the other two 25. Something along those lines, but clearly culture is very important because I would say Northland have an exceptional culture at the moment. They've got the Shield, they're going very well. North Harbour, from the outside in, seemingly have the same thing. And you've got to say the All Blacks culture, again, I'm looking from the outside, but you hear things as well, and it sounds like it's better than it was last year.
0: Definitely.
2: And they just went and lost three of their four games against South Africa, but for two of those games that they did lose, they weren't far behind the best team in the world. So something's working right there. I would say culture is very important.
3: Agenda 2.
0: Sorry, Millsy, just on delay there. What have you got for us?
1: I was going to come from a different angle. You look at the Blues this year, right?
0: Yeah.
1: They have very good players in that Blues setup, but you could tell there was no connection between, I believe, coaching staff and players and an overall culture.
0: Yeah.
1: You don't go from winning, 2 years ago to that this year. Mm-hmm. And I don't know, I'm guessing. I think there was a big culture piece missing from the Blues at the start of the year.
0: Mm. I think you're bang on there. And it was reflective in their on-field performance.
3: Agenda 2.
0: Millsy, no two ways about it. The dip in the Warriors' performance, even though they have still been winning the back end of the regular season games but lost to the Dolphins, has coincided with you being abroad, right? And you're on the show for the last time today until you get back, obviously finals footy and then in transit. So I want to give you the opportunity. What would your message be going into do or die football at Eden Park on Sunday afternoon against Newcastle for this Warriors side?
1: It's as simple as this. Their destiny is in their hands, Lashes. And if I think of the great William Shakespeare in these situations, the stage is set. The stage is set, boys. It's time. It's time for the actor to appear. There's no bigger stage there. Eden Park is sold out. The destiny is in their hands.

0: and there's 54,000 people there at the Garden of Eden, that stage is set. It's time for the actor to go out on stage and execute.
1: Did that make you want to run through a wall to win this NRL semi-final against the Knights, Lashes?
2: Made me want to take the 270 for Newcastle.
3: Agenda 3.
2: Oh, God. I love your work, assistant coach of the Warriors there, Kyle Mills. Boys, Agenda 3 today. I've got a little three-word association game to do, okay?
1: Okay.
2: On the back of rugby's greatest rivalry, I did this on the plane on the way back. Each player in the team, I'm just going to give you three words on the back of their tour, okay?
1: Mm-hmm.
2: Pipe in any time, okay, if you agree or disagree or think we should change. So we'll start at the top. Asafa Amua, nation's best hooker.
1: Yeah, okay. I would have gone new starting hooker. So similar.
2: Okay. Yep. Cody Taylor, father time arrived.
1: Hard to argue a little bit.
2: Samisoni.
0: What's this game we're playing?
2: It's just three words on every player of rugby's greatest rivalry.
1: If there's one thing I've learned about Millsy, it takes him a while to click onto how games work.
2: It does. Samisoni Takeaho. Right. Is he trustworthy?
1: Ooh.
2: George Bell.
1: No. Can we just go? What do you mean by that?
2: Well, like, is Dave trusting him that much? You know, he came in for the third test off the pine. Cody Taylor was straight back in after, you know, not playing his best.
1: Mm-hmm.
2: George Bell, simple, fit and healthy. The kid just needs to get fit and healthy. Ethan De Groot, stay the course. Stay the course, Ethan. You'll be fine. George Bauer, temporary solution only.
1: Mm. Okay.
2: Xavier Neumea, learn and grow. He's the one. Ollie Norris, low-key kitten. Don't know if he's got the minerals. Don't know if he's got the minerals. Tyrell Lomax, ring Owen Franks. Owen Franks, fresh off a national title with St Andrews, absolutely demolished every scrum they went a part of. He's a freak, Owen Franks. Fletcher Newell, reliable and solid, of which he is. Pasileo Tosi, unserious footballer.
1: Well, that's two words, but that's okay.
4: About to say that. Yeah. We'll let it slide.
2: Yeah, okay. Siali Lawaki, strengthen your core. Hit the gym, son. Tupou Vai, no dumb penalties.
1: Yeah, bang on.
2: Patrick Tuipulotu, a real head scratcher. Don't know where that guy fits in. I'll put head scratcher as one word, okay, guys? Yeah. I don't need you to count them out.
1: Hyphened it, yeah.
2: Josh Lord, a big 12 months ahead for him, I think. Massive.
1: It's four, but it's okay.
2: Sam Derry, good but great.
1: Is that a question at the end of grade, is
2: yeah.
1: it?
2: Yeah. Fabian Holland, 2027, his year. I've put the numbers just as one word. I think Fabian's in for a huge 2027. Peter Luckey, the silent assassin. Simon Parker, do you remember when former Warrior player Kane Evans got banned for writing a phrase on his wrist that said, fold some
1: beep.
2: Beep?
1: Yep.
2: That's what I want Simon Parker to start doing, is just folding blokes. Needs to do it. Ethan Blackadder, back from Siberia. Is he back? Is he back? Luke Jacobson, always been open side. I think he has. I think he showed it. Anton Segner. I'm actually not allowed to say what I had for Anton Segner, according to Guy and Finballs, but very impressive start to his career in the Test arena, that is. Adi Savia, YouTuber or captain?
1: Mm-hmm.
2: Wallace Satiti, must regain form. Simisi Tupotailoa, assembly fees, chur. 10 grand a week. It's not bad for being on tour. He'll be happy with that. And the halfbacks, Cam Roygaard, light, bright and clear. That's what we need from him.
4: That's also four words.
2: Well, I put and as a symbol, not a word.
4: Okay.
2: Just relax. Cortez Ratima, interesting times indeed. Cortez. Kyle Preston, Mr. Opportunity Man. All eight games on tour.
1: Yep.
2: Not bad. Noah Hotham, lose 8 kilos.

0: I think he's slow. I think he's a touch sloppy. I think he needs to sharpen right up, particularly with Kyle Preston down there at the Crusaders too. Otherwise, he will fall by the wayside, Noah Hotham. Reuben Love, take handbrake off.
1: You want to see a bit more running. Take the line on. Go for it.
0: Correct. Damien McKenzie, best work rate. Without question. His work rate is phenomenal. When you go watch it live, it's extraordinary. Bowden Barrett, 145 test matches. Vitally important to this preparation of this side off the park. Richie Mwanga, very mediocre return. Disappointed in Richie Mwanga. Clearly can tell he's been playing in an average Japanese competition. Jordy Barrett, world's best player. All bias aside, he's without question in the top three. Quintipiah loves getting downhill. And we need it, and we missed it. Billy Proctor, take an opportunity. He's had plenty of them. He's got to take one soon. Tomasi Tavatavanawai, strong, immovable object. I think that's true. Caleb Clark, get fit and healthy. Fehe Finianinofo, was he there?
1: That's a fair question.
0: Leroy Carter, don't plant feet. Don't plant your feet. Always keep moving. It's a disappointing defensive effort. He'll know that. Josh Morby, catch the nut. Will Jordan, Ferrari or Fiat?
1: Oh.
0: I did that to wind him up. He'll be listening. And here's a big one to finish off, Millsy. Rico Ioane. Is he back?
2: You asking me to on that one?
0: I want your thoughts on that, actually.
2: I genuinely think he is.
0: Mm.
2: It's a different Rico Ioane from the last time he was wearing black, without question.
0: Yeah,
2: I don't think you can argue that.
0: His attitude's changed and he looks leaner, looks quicker. And he looks engaged.
1: Very good. I liked all of that. And there'll no doubt be a lot of reaction to that. So I'm keen to hear it on 8833. We do have to take a quick break. I've got one. Lashes. What is three?
0: What do you mean, three words?
1: Yeah, because you said four about six times.
0: Yeah.
3: Join me, Daniel McCarty, every Saturday from 10 a.m. as I'm joined by the sports freak and Captain Happy Graham Beasley and former Black Cap battler Grant Elliott to kick off your sporting weekend. 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
6: And the head coach of the Silver Ferns is with us on the line, and she's just re-signed as well for another year. Her name is Dame Nolene Totua. Dame Nolene, thank you very much for joining us as always. You've re-signed for a year. Was it your call or theirs on the length of that deal?
7: Oh, look, it's both of ours. What usually happens, I'll just sort of let you know, is usually after any pinnacle event, which is next year, Netball World Cup, then you look for the next cycle. So it's sort of normal practice, but, you know, I've been around for 100 years, you see. So sometimes you know, you got to know when you get out for pasture.
6: Would you want to stay longer if things go well World Cup-wise? Have you thought that far ahead or not?
7: No, I haven't. Hey, you know, like we've just finished Commonwealth Games, which has been awesome. And the next event for us is Constellation Cup, which is our normal annual event against Australia. And people who sort of saw what happened in Commonwealth Games with Australia getting third, which never happens, you know, they're going to be on fire. So I just think I need to keep my head down, keep my knitting tight, focus on Constellation Cup, the Netball World Cup, and that's all I need to worry about at this stage.
8: Dame Nolene, it feels like you've achieved everything in the game. What still motivates you?
7: Oh, God, you know, it's just a pure pleasure, actually, of coaching, especially when I'm out on the floor. And with this current group, man, they're amazing, amazing athletes. A couple of days ago, we sort of named our squad, you know, and there's a couple more that we've sort of introduced back into the opportunity for Netball World Cup for selections. And honestly, this group is just on fire. So it's an opportunity for me to see what I can do. Obviously, Netball World Cup comes around every 4 years, and that's the pinnacle of our sport. And what better way to back our Commonwealth Games up with a gold at Netball World Cup. So, but I love it. That's probably the thing. Love being on the floor, love training, love competing.
6: Obviously, there's a bit that's been going on in the last 12 to 18 months in terms of your head coaching role. Was there any part of you that thought, once you won a Commonwealth Games gold, right, that's it, I can walk away a winner and I can be done with it? Or was there any part of you that thought that, or were you always keen to continue on and push on with this side?
7: No, look, I was very, I suppose, campaign-driven, and I knew last year coming back into the mix that, you know, it was Commonwealth Games that I just needed to focus on. And I'm always sort of a person, as you get the job done, and what will be for the next bit. Whether that's me having the fire and the aspirational to sort of to still be there, and also if I'm the right fit for the team. So I always know that, and sometimes you just got to go through the process to get out the other side. So, you know, I'm thankful that I'm still here, and as I say, I don't take my position lightly.
6: I don't want to delve into this too much, but how is your relationship with Netball New Zealand these days? Has it improved?
7: You know, so when we finished Commonwealth Games, you know, we got a new CEO that came in, and it's only been 5 weeks that she's actually been on the job. But man, she's done a whirlwind. You know, like she's action Jackson, that lady. So it's really good at the moment. I

0: nowhere near ball is at the moment. The new era, the positivity that we all need to be aligned on, and I'm definitely on that same boat. So, I mean, I'm only one person in the Silver Ferns and netball land, and you know, I'm hoping to contribute as much as I can to ensure netball is positive moving forward.
1: How important is this new privatised competition potentially with Ali Williams and Anna Mowbray? How important is that to netball in New Zealand?
0: Oh, look, it's very important. You know, I think there's been a lot out there as to a possible gap if we don't have that competition running, and obviously a link to the Silver Fern. So, you know, it's a new territory when I look at it, and I'm not the only one that's saying that, but for sport in New Zealand overall. So, you know, I think, you know, netball's not the only one that's sort of finding it challenging in these times. And you know, I read around rugby, you know, in the weekend and where they currently are. So I think, you know, it's how we evolve, and the opportunity that both of those entrepreneurs will bring to the sport if it goes ahead. So it's a positive thing for us. It's another pathway that if we didn't have them, then it would be a gap.
2: Were you canvassed for your opinion on how you would like the competition to look in terms of whether privatisation was a good idea or not?
0: No. My involvement has been very limited within that competition. I've sort of had chats in and around it over the last couple of weeks, but also once again just bringing into mind that our focus had been on Commonwealth Games. So I'm assuming as it's, you know, over the upcoming months that I may be pulled in, because obviously a big thing is making sure that you get quality players that will be playing in that competition. So we'll see how it goes.
2: Well, that's kind of what I was about to ask you. How important is it that New Zealand players, Silver Ferns, play in our domestic competition as opposed to commit long term to Super Netball in Australia?
0: Yeah, look, that's a balancing act, if I'm going to be honest. You know, some of the players, there's more, obviously, that have gone over to SECN and Vitality Cup in England. Some of them have made that choice because of they want to grow their game, and, you know, the experience.

0: you know, there's got to be a lot of work that's going to happen in both parties or both spaces, but really confident to know that we can get to that to see what's best for everybody moving forward.
1: Hey, Dame Nolene, just how does it work when it comes to netball in your position as head coach? A player like Laura Barmer, who's just been introduced to the squad this week, she played in the Under-21s World Cup last year. At what stage does she come onto the radar for you? Is it at that World Cup Under-21s? Is it just the domestic competition this year? And then secondly to that, what does she bring to the party for you, and what do you see in her?
0: Yeah, probably the second bit of that question, which is the easiest bit, is that what she brings is she can play in two positions, both in the defence and goalkeeping, goal defence. She's a ball getter, and, you know, she will win ball, and that consistently she was able to demonstrate in tactics. She's a hard worker, you know, and I think also that was demonstrated on court, but also, you know, she's starting to be a doctor, I think, in her fourth year, you know. So, you know, in her life, she's able to manage a lot of things. So we've been tracking a lot of players for the last 3 or 4 years. Laura is one of those players prior to her playing for Crow.

0: that she got through under-21s playing in the World Cup. It gives you more exposure to see what they look like in international. You know, the World Cup before then, for the under-21s, they didn't have because of COVID. So, you know, you've got a lot of the players that we have, the Graces, Nuekes, you know, the Kates, who didn't have that opportunity for the under-21 level. So, you know, we're very, I suppose, proud of our depth that we've been able to create alongside with the support of the clubs. And the great thing about this current squad is, even though we're heading towards Netball World Cup, we feel with the age group of the squad, they will go through for another two cycles, which is 8 years. So, you know, that's pretty cool for us, and knowing that we're even looking at the next levels underneath as well.
1: Just a couple more from me, Dame Nolene, around the Constellation Cup, which is fast approaching. You, as you mentioned earlier in the chat, didn't meet Australia at the Commonwealth Games. So how do you think you are placed compared to them, if you can get a read on it without playing them?
0: Yeah, you know what, people have said, oh, if you played Australia, you may not have won gold, you know, in Commonwealth Games. Well, how I read it is, hard luck, we won gold, right? You know, so, it's going to be interesting. You know, we don't need to put the pressure on ourselves. I say, you know, the pressure definitely is on Australia. Why I say that is they've played their current squad and they've been so successful for many a years. They're at the stage now because they were showing, you know, they got third, which is unheard of in Australia land for the Diamonds. But they're at the stage now where they've got a blood new people, you know. So that is totally different territory for them. And because, I suppose, of the advent of SSN and not having that pathway that they've experienced in the past with a lot of Australian players coming through and possibly developing all the other countries, it's going to be interesting as to who they will select and who the new blood's going to be. So I'm going to throw the pressure back on them and see what they've got. And I'm not saying take the high road because, you know, we're not that arrogant, but really back ourselves in who we are, our last performance, and also, once again, the depth in our squad.
1: Well, just to make that even more strong in your favour, they haven't beaten you on New Zealand soil since 2021, so that's obviously a motivating factor to keep them away from you on home soil.
0: I know, it must be a voodoo or something, I'm not too sure, but I know it's crazy. It's how that all works out. So, you know, there's a lot to favour on our side. We got our two home games first, one in Auckland at Spark and the other one down in Christchurch. So, you know, we've got to ride that wave and make sure reality is reality and we don't become too complacent. But overall, I love playing the Australians. You know, they're number one because they're that good, and you know it's always a Constellation Cup is an awesome event for us.
1: Good stuff. Well, good to have you back on the show, and good to have you back in terms of coaching for another
0: Thank
1: year
0: you.
1: As well. Thank you, Dame Nolene. Appreciate it.
0: Thanks, guys.
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1: 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They are tactically minded, equipped with composure, relentlessly loyal to their team. They might be unaware they can apply these instincts to a career in policing as well as the game.
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0: 7 and a bit away from 5 o'clock, Millsy and Guy on Sport Nation. Steve Lancaster, the boss of New Zealand Rugby, with us after 5 o'clock. Any texts you have for him, questions you have for him, fire them through to 8833. We haven't had a few texts for a while, so we'll get to some now. I'm with Lashes. I think the Warriors peaked too early. I won plenty off the Dolphins. I think they can beat Newcastle, but they won't make the final. Was that you who sent that through, Lashes?
1: Nah, but it's a fair text. I get what he's saying. Yeah, of course they could beat Newcastle, but I do really question if they can go all the way.
0: Are you better to be the 5-8 winner than the 1-4 loser for this round of games? Pundits seem to read a lot into week one results. I tend to agree with that.
1: Yeah.
0: It's 1 week.
1: I know, but I look at the Roosters, right? I wouldn't be surprised to see if the Roosters come out a little bit flat, such as the physical exertion.
0: Because they put so much into that game. The intensity of that was...
1: Yeah, and yet it's just such a big prize to have a week off and go straight to a prelim. It's a big job for any coaching staff, and Webby will obviously have to do it to just pick your team up and go again a week later after such a disappointing result. It's a big mental battle, this one.
0: I don't like Friday night's footy personally, fellas, as I like to get on the gas after work. However, I do love Sunday afternoon footy, and I do love Sunday arvo sessions on the gas. That from Marmite and Nelson.
2: Do you reckon he likes the gas?
0: Sounds like he likes the gas. A-Team, re New Zealand Rugby, get Anna and Ali on the job. In fact, they can run all sport in New Zealand. I was going to suggest Kyle, but he's already flown the coop, says Ian on 8833. Yeah, but he is running a team. He's got experience now. KD?
3: Yeah, no, I'm coming back too. I'm not living over here.
1: Yeah, and I tell you what, you come back with a title in your first year, your services will be highly sought after.
3: Well, when you put it like that, Lashes, potentially. But I don't want to talk about that till post lifting that trophy.
0: And will they be sought after when he's been in the room next door to his captain and kept him up for 3 hours by talking through the walls at a higher volume than he needs to, and the captain's told him, can you shut up, mate? I actually need to sleep before these big games.
3: Yeah, well, it's just that way, actually. I've tried to quiet him down a touch.
1: Usually it's opposition fans who stand outside the hotel with horns and trumpets and music and loud noise. But no, you've been kept up, or he's been kept up by the director of cricket.
3: Well, actually, on that, Lash, did any of that kind of shenanigans happen over in the Republic? Because they're notorious for it, those buggers.
1: I got some stories for you there, Millsy. Got some real stories for you there. They just do it. Rassy. Oh, I can't stand that bloke, eh? I actually can't.

0: Binge your afternoons with me, Staffy, on Sport Nation. 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
1: 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They might be unaware they can apply these instincts to a career in policing as well as the game.
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1: The Warriors are facing a do-or-die clash after a loss to the Dolphins in week one of the NRL Finals. Now they move to Eden Park to take on the Knights. 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Join Sam Ackerman and Blake Stothart from 5pm for the pregame show before Sam Hewitt, Blake Ashford and Anthony Gelling bring you live commentary. The Warriors against the Knights. 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
2: Kia ora, welcome in to Six Again. Alongside me is my co-host, Ravinda Hanuya. Kia ora to you as well. We've got plenty to talk about. It's finals footy,
3: Rav. It's finals footy. It has arrived.
2: It certainly has, and there's so much to talk about. And finally, for the first time in years, a different top two, Titans and Roosters.
4: How exciting. And it just goes to show how strong this competition has been in 2026. Tigers and Raiders there as well. So here we go.
2: Here we go. But before we do get into finals footy, let's take a look back at the highlights from our last regular round. I ain't insecure, baby.
5: Give me more. Ring my bell with no problem. Cross kick. It looks a little heavy off the board. Oh, the presses, they're about to lead. Ball goes over the top, it's Kelly back to the middle, should be hard to stop. Here she saw the first. Oh, the third. Oh, it's a try for Millie, that's for you. GG. Bounce, this is all okay.
6: No, she can't.
5: And going for the line, she's sounded it, and she's going to finish it. That is wonderful from Mackenzie Wicky. They go to land on the head of tackle. Then she broke three and scores the try. Lendl gets it down. It was almost a brilliant try saver. Eventually the bounce pass. Murphy intercepts. It's been taken by Ormond Maunsell. Does she have the pace? Here comes Faye. Faye on Maunsell. Faye gets her. It's going to be taken by Owen. Who gets away from one? Gets away from two. Here goes Rory Owen.
6: Kiriaratu and Falata, and now she runs around Tegan Berry, and the back rower goes all the way. China Falata looking to answer the early Johnson try, and Broughton, premiership winner with the Broncos, back to Hawthorn today. Oh, look at this, Crickenshaw, the planets align for Ellie. She's got support, and they're going to race away for back-to-back tries in a matter of minutes. Bit of push and shove going on back on halfway, but the miracle. Since Lazarus, but Bartlett to score the four-pointer. Nice execution here, and Tola Laciala over untouched. What a start for Newcastle. She's got 11 in 11 now. Levi crashes through and has a double. Phenomenal player at the peak of her powers.
2: Oh, is she what? How good is NRLW? Listening to that, so many highlights once again from every team in the final season or final regular round, including the one and only Tegan Levi, who did play.
4: She did. She did indeed. And Sam.

0: Rugby League Players Association Rookie of the Year.
1: Rookie of the Year.
2: Wow, good for her.
1: I hope she's on track for the Dally M as well. But, yeah, two tries, amazing.
0: Watch this space. All right, it's time for Tackle One, the review.
3: Tackle One, pick it up, move!
0: Now, we do have to talk about our Wahine Warriors. They ended up finishing seventh on the ladder, just narrowly once again missing finals, which was a real shame. But, look, I'll give them a little bit of kudos. I thought they started that game against the Broncos really well, and some individual brilliance from players like Millie Hofunga and then, obviously, our one and only Stacey Walker.
2: Yes, and I thought Gail Broughton was a bit looking like a woman possessed as well. You could tell that this game, obviously, their former team, they really stood up and wanted to finish this season on a high, which the score absolutely does not reflect. But watching her and Millie, you know, really step up to the plate and have that intensity in them, you just wish that perhaps they had had that all season long as well.
0: Absolutely. But look, I think, again, it showed that second half, the Broncos, who are obviously in the finals this week, really ran away with it. And maybe that does once again speak to that fitness that we've kind of talked about, because it does seem to be the second half where the Warriors, recently, I won't say at the start of the season, have been dropping away a bit more.
2: Yes, and Ron commented after the game about the discipline been letting them down. And if that fitness is a part of that discipline, then he's on the money with that. I think, what was it, six tries or something like that the Broncos got in the second half. Not good enough at this level of rugby league. But yeah, it's kind of been the story of the last few weeks, and as we've kind of, you know, spoken about in the last couple of shows, makes you wonder what's going on at the Warriors behind the scenes to just capitulate in the second half.
0: There's a lot to discuss with that. We will leave it to last play as far as the Wahine Wars and their awards and the players that are leaving and a couple of key things there. But look, yeah, it's a bit of a disappointing season, I think, on the expectations of where we thought they would end up. But hopefully they'll be back and stronger next year. Let's talk about the Eels. I just wanted to say that they finished off their season so strong.
2: Yes.
0: And I think it goes to show that perhaps if they didn't have those injuries they had at the start of their season, because they had plenty of crucial outs, that maybe they could have been pushing for that final spot too.
2: Oh, I think you can go one further and say they absolutely would have, you know, and those injuries weren't just injuries to players, they were to key players in key positions, and every game you knew that they had it in them. It was just a matter of when they were, you know, going to come into form, and I'm happy for them to find that form at the end of the season. It gives them that confidence going into 2027. But these are the realities of the game. I don't think, well, maybe Titans or something, you know, being affected by injuries all season long. It's just a part of this game, and it just goes to show how injuries can affect a season that is quite short.
0: Yeah.
2: 11 weeks, you don't even have a chance to try and come back, you know, when you are recovered. So, or like Millie Hufunga's position, who had to come in halfway through the season in week five. So, yeah, unfortunate for them, but great signs at the end of the season.
0: Absolutely. Mm. Not such great signs for the Dragons and the Dragons club, both of them getting handed the spoon. So they certainly won't be happy about that. And there was just key players like a Tegan Berry who did not play her best footy, unfortunately, this season, on top of a few injuries.
2: Yeah, I agree. But man, what a pressure to have on a player like that. You know, like, that's the only name, honestly, that I hear coming out of that team, and she's not going to step up. The team didn't, you know, and something's going on there as well. We talk about this. You can tell when you're watching a team on the field, when you have a one off or maybe two off, you kind of think, okay, you know, teams are starting to develop those game plans around their opposition, so, you know, it's up to that team to adjust. The Dragons just weren't ever able to do that, which says something to their structures, which says something to their approach to the game. It seems like the video and everything that they're putting out, they're putting, you know, 200-300% into the effort. But I think they are advertising for a new representative for their women's side of the club. I think they're looking for a new assistant coach. So something is going on there, and hopefully it can be rectified.
0: And maybe they are looking across the fence at the Tigers, you know, and the changes that they made in bringing a new coach in. They do have Emma Veran coming there next year from the Sharks. She's an incredible player. It's quite funny because Tegan Berry then goes to the Sharks. So they're kind of swapping there, and we'll see the difference that it makes. But yeah, not a very good season for them. On the flip side, though, we've touched on the Tigers, so good. Unfortunate, yes, back-to-back losses, so mentally they'll have to pull themselves out of that. They are coming up against the Raiders, which will be, you know, again,

0: And it's quite cool that we get to watch once again this game played the week later, but this time it's sudden death footy.
1: Yeah, and I don't like to brag. Well, actually, I do a little bit, but I did say the Raiders would win, even though they didn't have Taufa on their side, because they do have the depth. They do have that depth to come through, and those leaders that needed to stand up stood up well and truly. There's a bit of talk around the traps that perhaps the Tigers held back a few cards, I hear. So I'm
0: playing smoke and mirrors.
1: Yeah, right, you know. So I'm like, okay, well, coach isn't, you know, he didn't come down on the last rain shower, so perhaps he did. Perhaps he kind of predicted that this would be a team that they would face again in the finals, which was highly likely, depending on this result. Not saying that this was a throw by any means, but there were a lot of errors, a lot of penalties in this game, which really slowed down the tempo of this match, I felt. I don't find the Raiders are the fastest team in the world, so when a game is slowed down, I felt it 100% worked in their favour.
0: Yeah.
1: But 22 penalties, which means, you know, 22 stops to a game because of that no six again rule, really did, I think, played a part in this match. And you could see players, you know, getting semi-frustrated. Coach kind of was frustrated at that as well. So hopefully rein in some of these penalties. You got players coming back in for the Tigers this week. I think Raiders remain basically the same. So I think it's good signs for Tigers in this finals round.
0: Absolutely. And then lastly, the Titans certainly prove that they are the team that can push the Roosters with the way they put away the Knights, because the Knights are not a team to be sneezed at. And for them to put that many points on them, bring it on. I really hope we get to see the Roosters and the Titans in the grand final.
1: All roads lead to this grand final right now, but I mean, at the same time, we all love a great upset on this show because of the, you know, the way in which the game has just developed over the season. But the Titans to do that, Tegan Levi to take to the field after, you know, we saw her, we literally saw her face on camera last week, and she wasn't looking too hot at the time, not really knowing if she would play or not. But

0: LEM score, I'm sure. And yeah, Titans, I even dare say the team to beat, more so than the Roosters right now.
1: The way, because the Roosters are once again put away the Dogs, but that first half, and they have been starting slow. Now, teams start to kind of back off, or the fitness tails, and the Roosters just get on that another level.
0: Mm-hmm.
1: But when you've got a Titans team that is not backing off at any point in their game either, I think that they could be that team that really does. I don't think the Roosters are playing a whole 80 or 70 minutes, at the top. There's little bits in their game that you go, we can take advantage of this.
0: Yeah, and the Bulldogs would have come away very confident after that first half. I think it was 10-12 to them at halftime. Not many teams at all can say that they've beaten the Roosters coming out of a first half. So yeah, kudos to them for doing that. They had nothing to lose in that match and pride to play for, and that's exactly what they did.
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4: We are lucky enough to have Ali Brigginshaw from the Broncos. Thank you, Ali, for giving us your time. I want to take you back to last weekend, last round of the regular season at home for you and that wonderful presentation from your team, a haka from the Warriors. Can you take us back to that moment and what it meant to you?
5: Yeah, well, it was just super emotional standing there, having my family there, but also seeing the Warriors do the haka and then my girls on the side doing the haka. I was extremely grateful and lucky to be in that position and just standing there just really proud, like having my kids witness that, my wife, and just feeling like, you know, this game has given me so much. I'm so grateful to just be playing the game that I love and being a part of it.
4: And you were one of the first women to sign with the Broncos. I believe you used to run around your backyard pretending to be Alfie Langer. Did you ever think you'd have this career?
5: Oh, not at all. And that is so true. My dad also wore the number 7 and played for Queensland. So it was just something I grew up with. And all I wanted to do was play rugby league. And I thought, you know, there's no female teams now, but somehow they're going to allow me to play rugby league. I didn't know what that was going to look like, but I thought if I can somehow be let, you know, be allowed to play, they'll let me play. So I just love it, and you know, it just came within the family and where I come from, and you know, those guys are my heroes. And yeah, just now that I wear 7 for the Broncos, it's a surreal moment, really.
6: What are some of the moments that you take away from such an illustrious career, Ali? Because you've been there, you know, from day dot. When anyone thinks about women's rugby league, your name is obviously front row centre, and you've seen it from the very beginning stages. You've watched the progression, been a part of that progression and development over the years to where it is now. So what stands out to you in terms of rugby league and how far it's come while you've been in it?
5: I think just seeing how many girls play the game and how many teams there are. You know, if you're flicking through the TV, there's female games on. If you're looking through Instagram, there's highlights of young girls playing. There's just so many opportunities. You go to a local game down the road and there's, you know, young girls running around. Just those opportunities that young girls get. I remember feeling very lonely and being the only girl at all of those places. And now, seeing young girls everywhere with rugby jerseys on, it's kind of like a moment where I'm like, it's 17 years that I've been playing the game as an adult and how far the game's come. And I just think, where are we going with it? What can we do with this product that everybody loves, everybody wants to see? Like, it's kind of exciting in a way. I'm proud of it, but I'm also like, where can we take it? What can we do? We've got the ability to make the women's game what it is.
4: You also grew up in Ipswich as well, in that background. Can you tell us a little bit about that? You mentioned your dad obviously playing for 7-2. That must have been such an inspiration for you.
5: Yeah, well, that's kind of how I said I wanted to be Alan Langer. So he was up on the wall at my local club, but right next to him was, you know, my dad's photo, and he had the number 7 on. And I just thought, you know, if those guys, I thought they were famous, you know, their photos were on the wall at the local club. I was like, I'd love to be famous and play rugby league one day. And I wanted to, you know, be a halfback also because, you know, that's what dad was. And I had the touch football background, so I had that ability with the ball skills. I was just like, that is a cool, cool thing. I want to be him. I want to do what Alan Langer, my dad did, Kevvy Walters, those guys. And

0: it was just a dream that I wanted to do. And I didn't have, you know, mum was always driving me wherever I needed to go, but there was no females on walls of their sporting achievements. So it was kind of like, I want to do what they do and I want to be a girl. So,
1: and now there's girls that have Ellie on the wall.
2: Exactly.
0: Literally. I grew up with my dad's playing card and I was like, this is so cool. My dad's famous. He's got a playing card. And I was like, I want a playing card one day. Like, this is cool. And now I have young kids getting me to sign that playing card. It's, yeah.
1: Full circle.
2: Yeah.
1: That's amazing.
0: Full circle.
2: Well, you talk about these 17 years, obviously, playing hard work, not just on the field, but advocating for the sport, for women's rugby league. Why was the decision right for you right now? And what does retirement look like for Ellie Brigginshaw?
0: Well, I think my body's still great, so a lot of people question it. But, you know, I'm turning 38. I've got kids on my team that I play with that are 18, and I think 20 years in between us. It's a long time. But also, I don't really want to finish when the body's battered and bruised and not. I've still got a long life to live, and I've got kids that, you know, want to run around and I want to play sport with them. So it's kind of like the opportunity and the body and everything is feeling great. I've done what I can in the game. The next generation are coming through. They're absolutely killing it. They don't need me to hold their hand. And it's kind of like the game is in the right place. And I'm kind of excited to see what else I can do in the game. You know, lots of people say, you're going to coach or you're going to do commentating. And it's like, I'm not sure what I want to do. I want to find that next little itch. Every time I do something like that, it just fills my cup and it's kind of like I've played a game of rugby league. So, yeah, I'm just looking for that little thing that fills my cup just like rugby league did. And a bit of social sport with my kids. That's how I grew up on the field with mum and dad and learning from them. So I think I want to get out there with my kids. They're 13 and 10.

0: final series for the Broncos. You've had a few challenges this season. Do you feel like you're playing your best footy now at the right time of the year?
1: Yeah, well, no season is perfect. And, you know, we've had great seasons where you get to the semi-final and then you have a hiccup. So, you know, yes, we've had our ups and downs. Yes, I've had my own challenges and disappointments throughout the year, but it's rugby league. I find you face those challenges every single game. You know, the season's going to be about moments, and we're going to have all these moments, some good, some bad. And I feel like we're building. I still don't believe we've played our best, which is a scary thought. So, I'm just excited to see what we can do. And, you know, the final series is a new ball game. There's six teams, and to me, it's just starting the season all over again. It's let's go. And it doesn't matter who we face. We just got the next opponent, the next opportunity. So, yeah, I'm excited for this week, and we don't think too far ahead. So, Newcastle this week and see what goes for there.
2: Considering that adversity that you spoke about, which was big talking points in 2026, plot twists, we called it, was coming out of the Broncos in 2026, but you make that top six. You are the reigning NRLW champions. How much all of this experience plays into this finals, knowing that the Broncos know how to win? We know a finals environment. Is that an advantage for you guys coming into these bigger games and starting again?
1: I don't know if it's an advantage. I would just say that, you know, we've been around those final series and we've got some players in our team that have been fortunate to win many, many premierships. But at the end of the day, it's a whole squad. You face injuries, you face challenges, and it's all about coming together as a team. I think some people hit the final series and, you know, get to that spot and think, you know, what can I achieve out of the final series? So to me, it's a team effort. It's the coaches jumping on board. It's family supporting. It's a whole team effort. And the teams that I've been a part of that have won premierships have done all of those things. I've been a part of amazing, talented teams that haven't quite received the result that we should have. And I think there's things that I've looked back on in those teams where, you know, we missed the jump with some of those things and we took shortcuts. So it's no shortcuts here. It's, you know, we're eye on this week, and then we'll see what next week brings. It's going to take a lot. But I've got some experienced people, and Tamika will lead the team great. So I'm just there to do what I can, support the team and do what I can do.
0: I'm sure she will. And of course, a lady that plays now next to you that come from the Knights is Jessie Southwell. What's it been like to really build that combination with her this season?
1: Yeah, it's been amazing. Like I said, we've played with the Gillaroos and we played together there, but I guess when you see each other week in, week out and train together, I've gone up to her and I've thanked her and just said, thank you for coming here. Thank you for making my job easier. You know, being a seven, I've run that team for a very long time. And for her coming in and running the team, I just get to be young Ali again and have fun. And everyone's really excited to see me just running and having a bit of fun and being young Ali again. So I thank her. She's extremely talented and she's got a huge future. Hopefully she stays at the Broncos for 10 or so years, as long as she can.
2: And how closely do you watch the other game and, you know, kind of still have, you know, this Roosters Titans thing in the back of your minds? I know that you're just playing the game that's in front of you for this week, but obviously you're not clicking off of what could be a possibility in the weeks to come.
1: Yeah, like I love watching rugby league. So I'll watch every single game. I'll watch the Tigers versus Canberra and see what that's like. And, you know, I've watched enough of the Titans and the Roosters. I watch them, you know, every week that they play. And for me, it's a different ball game. So I don't think too far ahead. We can talk about the Roosters all we like, but to me, the Titans have been amazing. And then you can't write off the Tigers or Canberra or the Knights. Like I said, it's a new series. Anything can happen. But yeah, they've had great seasons and I guess they deserve the rest, and they'll rest up and prepare to take on who they take on.
0: And Ali, just before we let you go, I mean, we know this illustrious career you've had. You have been a pioneer for the NRLW. If there's just one thing that you're, I suppose, incredibly proud of that you've left your legacy on, what would it be?
1: I think for me, just playing the part of the game that I play, and, you know, people that talk about the way that I play the game, they know that I'm so competitive. I

0: show up every single time, to want to fight for my teammates, work extremely hard. And I always said I wanted to be remembered as a great teammate and a great human. And I try and do whatever I can off the field, whether it's with young players, fans, whoever it is, opposition, be just a really great human, and on the field, be just really competitive and someone that not people fear me, but like people just know that I show up and I want to win, and I play the game to my absolute fullest. So there's premierships, there's World Cup wins, there's Origin wins, there's all those sorts of things. But to me, if people can come off the field and say I was a great human and a great player, then, you know, that's something that I'm really proud of.
1: Love it.
2: We love have it. Absolutely loved watching your league journey. The trophy cabinet is certainly full, but and we thank you so much for your time, Ali, for everything that you've done for the game, and best of luck in the finals.
0: No worries. Thanks, girls.
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9: We're joined now by Christian Pio from the West Tigers. Chris, thank you so much for giving us your time. I want to ask you firstly, you had to leave the Tigers pathway when you were younger and go to Parramatta for your first NRLW opportunity. Looking back, how important was that move for you?
10: It was definitely so important for my career, especially, like, I didn't realise the opportunity I had until, you know, it came up. And it's been the setting stone pretty much for the future of my career and pretty much why I'm here now.
9: And you played a grand final with the Parramatta Eels. Does that help kind of teach you about the experience and what it takes at this time of the year now the West Tigers are in there?
10: Yeah, most definitely. I think it was so different the way the game was lost the last time I played in grand final. So this

0: It's Rev here. I just wanted to ask you about this journey with the Tigers. Obviously, a foundational player, and my goodness, if you could, sit on a roller coaster and go for a ride, it feels like that's what your, kind of career would be with the Tigers right now, considering the highs that the team is on right now. How proud are you of the turnaround that your team has been able to make in 2026?
1: Oh, I'm so proud.

0: I stay on is because I have full belief in our girls and that, you know, this club is definitely offering something for the women's game. But yeah, like from coming from 12th to 4th, like we don't realise how hard that is and how much of a big turnaround that is for us girls. So I'm super proud and super grateful for, you know, the girls that I'm playing with.
1: And how much does that strengthen you as a player, Chris? Because to, you know, not be getting the results and that frustration and, you know, where we could only imagine your mind would be in those kind of dark moments, to have these highs now, how much do you take away from those experiences to help, you know, to have built yourself as a player and being, a, you know, probably a senior member of this Tigers team now?
0: No, I take so much from it. Like, you know, from the new girls coming in, you know, when we versed them, they said, oh, you know, I love what you girls have here. And, you know, the culture's not forced. And that's, I think, one of the biggest compliments for, you know, us as a playing group is that, you know, we have that genuine connection off the field. And I think it's really shown throughout this year.
2: And you speak about the new players coming in, Chris. Just talk about, obviously, Racine McGregor, Holly Wheeler, Shaylee Bent. What have those experienced players brought into the group?
0: Oh, they've brought in what we've kind of lacked over the past few years. You know, we've had a lot of young girls. You know, we've had a lot of debutantes come in. And I think, you know, the direction and the experience that they bring behind us girls has been, like, so good for us. You know, just having an experienced player in the back, such as Racine, especially the main role of being a seven and, you know, guiding us girls, like, that's been huge for us. And I think, it's really shown.
2: And Craig Sandercock has come into it this season. What's he done to get the best out of this group? Because you've been here from the start. So what's the difference that he's really brought to it for you?
0: I think that the discipline and, you know, the... you know, really telling us the truth and not beating behind the beating around the bush, and I think he's really instilled in the being relentless and, you know, not settling for just the win, but, you know, always staying hungry and not to be complacent. And I think a lot of us are, I wouldn't say traumatized, but when you hear this guy, like we have our principles, and if you break one principle, you just see him going through it. Our video reviews, it's just, you already know what he's going to say. So I think that's massive for us.
1: Yeah, you can see that. You can see that level up and connectedness of you guys on the field, and it's amazing to watch. And then this weekend, or this Friday, you know, the Tigers make history along with the Raiders to be playing in a finals match. How do you keep your composure as a team? I know, you know, coming through the regular rounds is one thing, but keeping that composure in a finals situation, I'm imagining, is a little bit different, considering you played the Raiders last week as well.
0: Yeah, I think it's just so important that we mainly focus on ourselves. And, you know, I feel like, you know, anyone's able to win this game. Like, you know, there's been so many upsets. It's just, yeah, just stick to our game pretty much.
2: What do you take out of last week, Chris, in that you wanted change? You know, obviously the Raiders did get the better of you. What's been the one key message, I suppose, that you wanted to improve on from last week?
0: I think most definitely sticking to our game plan. And, you know, our penalties are, we just got to reduce our penalties and focus on how we want to play. Because when we play, you see, like, when you see us play, you know, the Tigers way, like, we're thriving. But when we go away from what we know, then you can, you know, that's the result of the game. So just 100% focusing on ourselves and doing the best, everyone doing their jobs.
1: Can I just quickly ask you about that penalty count, Chris, because you had the most of any game of round 11, 22, I believe it was. Did you feel that kind of perhaps slowed down the momentum and the Tigers' flow and, in effect, you know, affected the result of the game?
0: Yes, 100%. Like, you know, when you have so many penalties, like, it just takes away your energy from being able to do what you can do at full strength. So if we reduce those penalties, then we can definitely be on the front foot.
2: What's the real belief? Do you feel like you can put the Raiders away this week as well, Chris?
0: Yeah, I confidently, like, honestly, I believe in my team and I believe that we have

0: right people, the right tools, the right skills to do everything we can to, you know, beat the Raiders and, you know, go on to grand final. So 100%, you know, I'm backing my team and I really believe that we can do this.
1: Let's go, Tigers.
2: Yeah, and I mean, either way, too, you guys, as an actual club, you know, for what you can build on, for the year that you have had, you must be so excited for what's to come, not only this year, but next year as well.
0: Yeah, honestly, like, you know, it means so much to me just being a, you know, one of the OG players and just seeing how much this club and this team has progressed. So most definitely, I'm just, yeah, so keen to finally being finals footy again and, you know, along with such good people, Kevy, Soa, Holly, Racine, you know, like there's no better people to be along being in a team with.
2: And lastly, what's the build-up been like for the week? You know, you get to promote the game. Is there like a bit of fanfare? What's next for you guys?
0: Yeah, we don't want to build up too hard. I'm not too sure. I feel like everyone's kind of focused on their own game, and we're, you know, which is one of our young, our development girls' birthday today. So,
2: oh, nice.
0: Diamond, she's turning 18. You know, we're not just, you know, purely going to focus on the game. We're also going to celebrate each other. You know, we sang her a happy big birthday, and you know, half the training session was about her. So, that's what I love about us. You know, as long, like, although we're in finals, we still celebrate each other. So, yeah.
2: Showing that culture already. We understand it now. Thank you so much for your time, Christian Pio, joining us here on the Six Again podcast. And hey, best of luck. Go the Tigers.
0: Thank you so much. Thank you.
3: 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The Premier League is back, which means the sleep schedule is in trouble and the football chat is about to get loud. 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

0: are looking for someone analysing the defensive line, predicting the referee's call, holding their nerve when the game is on the line. They are tactically minded, equipped with composure, relentlessly loyal to their team. They might be unaware they can apply these instincts to a career in policing as well as the game.
1: Do you fit the description we're looking for? 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
8: And we want to hear from Arpi Nichols once again. If you missed this, from the press conference after the Broncos loss.
9: But I think my focus for like the last few years that I've got is just really helping them and teaching them everything I know and just supporting them the best way I could. I'm just really passionate about this game and
8: that is a very emotional Arpi Nichols, and I think that talks to what I'm going to allude to now, and that is players like Harata Butler, who was named that are leaving the club. Jay Hurawai is another, obviously. Patricia Maliepo, which absolutely blew me away. I mean, these three that we mentioned now, Rav, blew me away. Capri Paiko is leaving as well, you know, and you're hearing Arpi there and everything she's been trying to teach them and stuff also is... She wasn't announced as going, but listening to that, it sounds like that was her almost talking about that too.
10: Absolutely. What you hear when you're listening to that clip is what she's not saying.
8: 100%.
10: And I recommend you, whoever is listening, go to the NRL.com website and watch that and look at her face. She's sitting next to Ron, and it's probably one of the most awkward moments I've seen in a press conference for 2026. Arpi just trying to explain how she's trying to bring in new talent, because as you say, the upset part is the ones knowing she is leaving, the ones that she knows who are not going to be there next year, and having to bring through this new talent as somewhat replacements for 2027. Now, we know we've spoken about the fitness, we know Ron's talking about the discipline, we know that changes need to be made, but when you talk about the likes of Ajay Hurawai, Harata and names like that, you're like, okay, if names like that are leaving, what is the vision and what have you identified that has broken down? Or is the, you know, it could be something we know nothing about.
8: Yeah, you know? It could be. I mean, I spoke to Harata at the awards afterwards, you know, and she said that she hopes her league journey isn't over. And I think you could see the disappointment, I suppose, and just what it means to them and this club, and for them to be leaving. I honestly don't feel like, you know, a lot of them want to be leaving the club. And I wonder why. Yes, I know we've been talking about they need to be harsh and they need to make signings, but for someone like, I mean, Harata won.

0: Club Woman of the Year, you know, and what she means to this team. And she actually went up last on her own when she was even announced that she was going. She is a stalwart of this club. She's the auntie. They all talk about that. Mm. And for her to be leaving, it did blow my mind. I think she's been one of the most impressive players off the bench with what she does on that team and the impact. And yes, she's getting on in age, but she's not playing footy like she needs to be moving on. So that for me questions, you know, what are they thinking and why?
1: Yeah, I think they're looking to run a faster game. And Harita's not a fast player, even in her position. Mm. And we know that the Warriors are probably one of the strongest teams in the competition, but not the most agile and not the fastest. So maybe that's kind of the direction. I'm trying to look for ways to, you know, benefit of the doubt kind of situations. But what it feels to me right now, which I've kind of been speculating these last couple of weeks, that the locker room is potentially lost by Ron right now.
0: Mm.
1: Dare I say it. And in that interview, you're not just looking at Uppy's face during that conversation, you're looking at Ron's as well. And it's like they're screaming at you to get me the heck out of here. I don't want to sit in front of a camera and have this conversation right now and have to be, you know, have to be talking about this to the public. And it's really sad to watch. And we have seen this breakdown during the end of this season, last 3 or 4 weeks, when we've been at full strength.
0: Mm-hmm.
1: You know, we saw the connection when the whole team wasn't even on the field. You know, it felt more connected then. Before Millie had come back and Stacey had come back and Gail came away and came back and Jay Hudiwe. And with everyone on the field, it just looked and felt like a very, very different team, and it just made you wonder what is going on behind the scenes, and perhaps this has been it all along.
0: Yeah, and something from after that Knights game, everything changed, because it blows my mind now that the Knights are in the grand, in the finals, playing, you know, this week to try and make that grand final. Yet the Warriors beat them. They beat them at FMG. They beat the Bulldogs. They were so close to the Titans. They were so connected. You could see it. We had Jay Hiddleston in studio saying that, you know, and the tears in her eyes and everything that she had done. And for her to go, like, what's happening in the hooker role? Patricia Maliepo was going to revolutionise the game, in the words of Ron, yet she's gone. They physically do not have a hooker now for next year. So sad, like, there's not that many left, is there, really, that's signed?
2: No, I only can see 10 players signed on for next season. So there's, of course, the three that came from the Broncos. That's Aneta Nuosaila, Gail Broughton, and Melia Hufanga. Plus, you've got Ashley Matapo, Ivana Lautiti, Kaya Atai, Maarere Pukitapu, Maya Hilmoana, Stacey Waka, and Taisha Ekenasio.
0: So no Matakino Gray either? She's not...
2: No.
1: Not named on there.
2: No. Even though we've got 10, I wouldn't be surprised if some of those 10 leave as well.
1: They just haven't made decisions
2: that,
1: yet.
2: That next year of their contract, because the only one signed on for 2028 is Aneta Nuosaila.
0: Yeah, and I, speaking to Gail Broughton at the awards, they have got reviews this week. There'll be, you know, and player reviews and, you know, peer reviews as well. So there'll be a lot spoken in those. And looking ahead to next season, there are positives. Yes, we know there needs to be a big change, but just some of those decisions and some of those players leaving, I think it just goes to show there is so much going on at that club. We talk about the Tigers, and, you know, she said the culture and how they're all so connected. I think it's the complete opposite, and it showed on Tuesday night.
1: And you could see it without them even having to say anything at all. You can see it in results. For the Warriors, I think at one point we were sitting in third in the NRLW on the ladder. Then to lose to the bottom of the table and then to the second bottom of the table, and then you know, okay, hold up. What the heck is going on here? We have absolutely missed a beat here somewhere.
0: Mm-hmm.
1: Something is not right and okay. And the thing that really pees me off about it the most is that, you know, the fans have gotten right behind them this year.
0: Yeah.
1: Obviously, the men's side helps with, you know, the results that they're having right now. But, man, there was so much, and there is so much, love and acknowledgement for our women this year. The women's Warriors have the most attendance in the NRLW at FMG Stadium. We have more people show up for our women in standalone games in Hamilton than the Roosters, than the Broncos, than the Titans, than all of those teams.
0: In a country that's three times our size.
1: Absolutely. So we know that the appetite is there, the fans are in, and I really just hope that this situation doesn't damage that.
0: Oh, so do I, and it can change around, but I am sad, to be honest, about some of those players, and they had a great season, and just sad where it all went, because you're right, at the start of the year, and even coming back down to that fitness chat, you know, but then I go back in a couple of

0: those games like the Titans, etc., they started slow, but they came back better. Yeah. So where was fitness in those aspects?
1: I think it's mental fitness, if anything.
0: Exactly. So, yeah, that was sad. On the flip side too, big shout out to Kaia Atai. She did get, obviously, the Harvey Norman Player of the Year. I was shocked, though, that Upi Nichols wasn't even in the nominations, considering she won it last year. And she missed a couple of games to a wrist injury, but we were all talking about when she wasn't there,
1: player.
0: You missed her. She is so key. She was the first. I'm getting wound up about it. The fact that she wasn't in the nominations blew me away. It's just like Erin Clark not being in the men's. I do not get
2: she
0: it.
2: She saved so many tries. Even on the weekend against the Broncos, she hit somebody with an ankle tap, and she saved a runaway try. Why is she not in there?
0: Her defensive moments, she would be in some of the main highlights throughout the whole season. And God forbid it is her last season and she hasn't made that decision. You haven't even celebrated this woman that has been in the inaugural team, the only player to be back in the Warriors that was in the inaugural team and was not celebrated in any way was a real shame. But on the positive, I'll give a shout out to the one Stacey Walker. She deserved her accolades.
1: Please
0: Haritha
1: stay.
0: Should have got that as well.
1: Please come back.
0: And Jay Hadaway, good on you, Christian. You know, obviously the team thinking that she is the Rookie of the Year, but I will give a shout out to Jay Hadaway. I thought she was incredible right throughout the season and her first NRLW season for the Wahine Wahs.
1: I touted her as the one to watch for 2026. She was the exciting prospect coming over from Australia. And when we had her on this show, you think you know players when you're watching them on the field. And then when you have these conversations with them, I was like, wow, admire you even more.
0: Yeah.
1: So that was a really cool experience that she gave us this year as well.
0: It was, and that's probably why we feel, you know, how we do about certain
1: our
0: things.
1: Girl.
0: But let's hope that, you know, next year we're looking in this in a more positive light. There's some really cool signings that come out of it with the Wahine Wahs, and they can hold their heads up and strong. But thank you for everything that they gave to us this year and all the players that actually gave us their time coming on throughout the season.
1: I agree. Much appreciated.
0: And that does wrap us up for six again. Make sure you tune into these final footies. You think the men's games are good? Watch these, and we'll be back next week to see who is taking on the Roosters and the Titans.

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1: We really appreciate your time today. I heard you with Terrell May the other day. You've jumped on our show today. You don't need to be on anybody's show. You've got
2: enough
1: going
2: on. That's what I'm saying. That's what I'm saying.
1: We appreciate it so much, boys. Because we look up to you. We respect you big time. And we really appreciate it, man.
3: You've got to understand, boys, when I'm working and doing this sort of stuff, it means I'm not inside talking to my family. Honestly, it's a blessing.
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7: 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They are tactically minded, equipped with composure, relentlessly loyal to their team. They might be unaware they can apply these instincts to a career in policing.

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0: morning, team. Welcome along to Sport Nation at 6:01. I was in record mode. That's what's happened there. Sorry for being 30 seconds late this morning.
1: No, it's a nice airball of the song.
0: Yeah, I thought. I was just enjoying it. I thought, does this song have any more to it? Because usually we cut it off as it comes into the first verse. But not today. Today you got the extended mix. Welcome along to the show. Scotty and Sammy with you. Maya and Alpha running the cutter for us today. It is Alphabet Day, one of my favourites. This is when we put the alpha to work. Your best bet of the weekend. Text through on 8833, and the alpha might chuck that in his multi for the weekend. Thanks to the TAB, $100 bonus cash goes into that multi. So if the alpha picks your leg, you could be in for the chance to win. Happy days. Rick and Chappie will be here between 9 and 12 today. The Rural Roundup with Aaron Speedy between 12 and 1. Mitch and Jello between 12 and 3 today. And Guy and Lashes will take you home between 3 and 6. On our show today, we are going to be talking to Hannah King out of the Black Ferns at 6:45 this morning. Josh Jacob returns to NPC for Taranaki. Richie Morgan and Aaron Poe, Warrior Nation founders, are going to join us in studio. They're going to be bringing the hype to Tamaki Makaurau. Is there a Caxton? Yeah. Is there a Caxton Street equivalent? Is there a Hikoi equivalent?
1: I don't know if there's a Caxton Street, but there certainly is some big plans. So if you're going to the game, we're going to be around Eden Park. You might want to be listening to this one. Gives you a little bit of direction on how to be, and just there'll be 45,000 people, 50, whatever it is, somewhere in there for the sellout, Simo.
0: Yeah,
1: there'll be a bunch who are going to their first league game, bunch going to their first Warriors game.
0: Yeah,
1: and I say this with respect. If they've come from some other sporting codes, they may need a little gentle encouragement into how to be part of a league crowd. It's not sit in your hands.
0: This is an educational moment for those going to a Warriors game.

0: Okay. Yeah, I see what you've done there.
1: I like that.
2: I'm not going to lie, Simmer. I was disappointed with the Mount Smart crowd last week.
1: Were you? Well, just hold that thought. Hold that thought, and we can come back to that, and you can let us know about the depths of your disappointment. What a way to start a Friday. Polder Manuel Harmon, Poverty Bay coach, will join us at 7.45. DJ Vasilevich out of the Breakers at 8 o'clock. Paul Mawati will be here with a TAB odds update. And Found Penny out of Counties Monaco, 8.45. There you go. That's all coming up on the show today. In the NPC, a 50-21 win for Otago over Counties Monaco last night, lifting them into first equal on the ladder with an extra game played. Reece Walsh, Broncos fullback, signs ambassadorial deal with the Seattle Seahawks. It is hoped the link-up will be mutually beneficial, enhancing Walsh's profile in the US while increasing the Seahawks' reach in Australia. Okay. Millie Clegg, football fern, returns to Wellington Phoenix after 3 years away, signing a two-year deal with the club after leaving in 2023. They're certainly bringing in some names, aren't they? Abby Ersig as well, joining the Wellington Phoenix, which is fantastic. And Abhishek Sharma, Indian opener, hits his 30-ball century. A 30-ball century. The fastest in a T20 international between two full member nations in India's third T20 against Afghanistan in Delhi. 30 ball century.
2: 30 balls.
1: Abhishek Sharma? Yeah.
2: It's ridiculous.
1: Yeah, I know.
2: That's crazy. Where is this going to end?
1: I'm not entirely sure. With some broken-hearted bowlers, that's where.
2: Yeah. Well, just tell someone like 5 years ago, 6 years ago, is it, hey, it's going to be a faster century. They'll go, ooh, is that going to be somewhere around the 60 to 70 ball area? No. 30 balls.
1: Yeah, 30 balls. That's all it took. Well done, Abhishek. That's a little bit of the news you might have missed overnight. Compliments of the morning, says Brian. And to you too, Brian. To everyone, Warriors to lead after 20 minutes, paying $2.50. How good. That is from Brian. Morning, lads. Sumo Sharp. Ah, thanks, Irish John. Yeah, sometimes you just got to play the fill-in, don't you? As I like to call myself, Timu Jeremy Wells last night, but that's okay.
2: Mate. You've been there before. There's not many couches or desks in the broadcasting industry.
1: I've sat on them all. Oh, the green screen was different though.
2: Yeah.
1: Yeah. It's all green screen. It's very different.
2: I wish
1: brush your hair nicely for the green screen.
2: Oh yeah, you don't want that one to catch you out.
1: Loose bits.
2: I wish I'd known about it for a couple of reasons. Yeah, it would be nice to have the heads up from a mate saying I'm going to be on Seven Sharp tonight. That'd be good. I was also stuck at school discos.
1: Yeah, you had school disco night last
2: school time. Discos.
1: Yeah, back to back.
2: Yeah, back to back because both Otis and Sienna go to the same primary school, but they separate it so enough kids are in the hall at the same time, and it's an in and out, sort of
1: crowd control.
2: Yeah, but with a really unhelpful half hour break in between.
1: Helpful
2: for the teachers and those doing it, I get it, but for the parents who are doubling up. And I got a bit of a trick to this our school compared to most that do it. So we ended up doing what we always do.
1: Go to the pub.
2: Overtook the Decker household.
1: Oh, you just rolled on in. Said we're coming in, went for the half hour break.
2: Yep, kids went in, swapped out. Well, my kids have honestly just treat Dagger's house like it's theirs. They're just going to go there and wander in without telling me they've gone there or they're wandering in.
1: Actually, to be perfectly honest, that's a great result for you. And, I mean, all you can hope for is that they eventually just stay there and don't come home.
2: Well, the thing is, the disco theme was pajama party, so they're already in their PJs. I thought this would be easy.
1: Yeah. Pajama party discos. Cool show, socials still give me nightmares.
2: Once it gets to the intermediate level, then school discos become very, very different, obviously.
1: Yeah.
2: But at this stage, it's just all jumping up and down. Otis, very proud. He won first prize for best pajamas.
1: Oh, well done. They give out prizes for best PJs. What did he go for? Just a white singlet and a pair of Y fronts? Just jump in there?
2: Warriors.
1: I went Warriors.
2: Warriors pajamas.
1: Warriors pajamas.
2: Warriors flannels.
1: You're indoctrinating your children. I appreciate that.
2: Yeah, absolutely. I mean, I'm sure they wish they had a choice. They just don't.
1: Yeah. Well, yeah. The great news is, I mean, I've got gamer kids, so they don't do school balls. I've saved enormous money through their senior high school because they never...

0: they never leave their rooms to meet a girl, which is perfect.
1: Hey, instead of hiring a taxi, they could just use V-Bucks instead.
0: Robux. Can I have some Robux, please? 608. I want to. We've got a chance to get out of the blocks here. Why were you disappointed? Why were you disappointed in the Warriors crowd last weekend? Pray tell, Sam Ackerman.
1: She was a chocker house, obviously.
0: Yes, it was.
1: Tickets very hard to come by for that game. Standing up in the aisle for the entire time because I didn't have a seat. I was just there after doing the pre-show.
0: Oh, of course.
1: Watching, looking around, listening. It was some good energy. When the Biff was threatened, they were up. When the Warriors scored a try, Tantal Pickie would make a break, they were up. In between, next to nothing. The energy levels never reached beyond your average game. It wasn't a game, when you think back to the finals of years gone by, 08 Roosters, absolutely unhinged. We had a Ruben Wiki type shot from Mitch Barnett.
0: Yes.
1: And the crowd got up for it, but then sat back down. Yep, the Dolphins did bring a high level of energy for themselves in the back part of that game. But the Warriors dominated for an hour, and the crowd had every ability to be the extra man, that weapon, that fear factor that they've been for seasons now. But they weren't. Whether that's nervousness or otherwise, I don't know. But given that the finals games have a lift for the players, they should do for the crowd as well. And the crowd did not lift. I had a couple of rows of fellas in front of me. They were there talking the whole time. I did not hear them talk rugby league once for the entire game.
0: Interlopers, now, were they?
1: Yeah, well, look, they had Waz gear on, so maybe they go every week and they just use it as a catch-up point and talk non-rugby league stuff while they're watching league all the time. I don't want to say they're not real fans or anything, but they weren't locked in. They weren't engaged. So we need to find a way to turn Eden Park into a fortress, which is not easy to do as far as a crowd goes, comparatively to the smaller, more on top of your style of Go Media Stadium. So who better than the crew that have made it their whole passion in life to invade other stadiums and take it over than the boys from Warrior Nation? They've done this week in, week out over in Australia. So to get them in, get their take, they were at that game. They were at the Mount Smart game. I'll be keen to hear what they thought as well and what they're going to do to help you. And give your tips on how you bring the NO, how you be that extra person. Because the Knights are on the record for saying, we are so stoked as Eden Park. This has made us pumped. That's not a weapon. It's not an advantage unless the crowd makes it one, Sumo.
0: I hear you. The other thing I would say about finals rugby league is a little different because there's just an edge to it, right? There's a nervousness and there's an anxiety about crowds, which sometimes prevents you just living out your day-to-day regular season, you know, fun of the fair kind of atmosphere at those games. So that things do tend to get a little bit tighter for the crowd and the players.
1: Yep.
0: Eden Park, all I want to see is Eden Park be a party.
1: Yeah.
0: You know, like, this is a celebration of a club that has transformed the sporting landscape in Auckland in particular, but I think, you know, across the country. And, you know, I was lucky enough to be reviewing some old documents of the formation of the club, of the very formation, when Auckland Rugby League, through a private company, were looking to get into the then Winfield Cup. And I go back to some of the mission statements and the strategy documents of that time. And one of the key strategies or key hopes for the club was to become a central part of New Zealand's sporting landscape. It's hard to argue that that has not been achieved. And I know that we are talking an accelerated growth in the post-COVID years. We are. And rugby league itself has now captured a much larger market. The sport has captured a much larger and broader market in this country than it once did. And this is it is going to be a fantastic sporting event. And I think we need to just say, it doesn't matter if you're a rugby man or a woman or a league person or a hoops fan, whatever you are. I just hope Eden Park turns it on. And, you know, one thing is for certain, I think a rugby league crowd can teach us an awful lot about the fact the crowd is the atmosphere. They do not sit back and wait to have music pumped at them. They do not sit back and wait for the ground announcer to hype them up. They do not sit back and argue about referee decision. I mean, they are in it. And yep. That is one thing about, you know, all those experiences at Mount Smart show one thing, that Warriors fans know that they are actually there to be part of the show. And for those who've never been to a Warriors game and who are lucky enough to go this weekend at Eden Park, embrace, because it's a great bunch of people having a time of their lives. And, you know, result aside, and we certainly hope the Warriors get through this because you want to see this train keep on moving, but it's going to be a fantastic day out.
1: For sure.
0: Fantastic day.
1: It's an unprecedented day. I've seen Eden Park rocking for rugby league before. The test matches recently have been great. The Nines was an unreal atmosphere,
0: yep.
1: Especially that first season. It was, like you said, had that party feel. It was special. But never before, all just there, packed out, proper packed out Eden Park for a team that people don't just enjoy or instant, but a team that people love. And I say as well to the Warriors fans, to those day ones and the diehards or the season ticket holders, whoever you are, embrace those alongside you. Don't think we're the real fans and you're just here. Everybody's there for the same purpose. Bring them along for the ride. Everyone is welcome. This isn't a bandwagon. This is a movement. And the more people in the movement, the better things go.
0: There you go. Spoken like a true Waz fan, that. Dave has a great text here as well, and I get this. He said, Sammy, welcome to being an AB supporter. The NRL finals are like test pressure. Kiwis go quiet when jeopardy invades the occasion. What a great line, Dave, and it's so true as well. I've been to a lot of All Black test matches, obviously. I've been privileged to be there, you know, both as a supporter and as a broadcaster. And, there are some tense crowds at test matches. And I think sometimes you look at the Warriors and you think, win or lose, you can go there and you can get a lot off your chest in 80 minutes and walk away feeling, you know, regardless of the result, walk away feeling quite inflated by the whole experience, which is somewhat different sometimes when you go and watch the national rugby team playing. 6:15 here on Sport Nation. You're with Scotty and Sammy Meyer in the Alpha running the cutter for us. Chatty Matty's just walked past in the office. He's a busy boy too. He'll be with Rick and Chappie later. I'll talk to you guys in about 4 minutes' time.
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3: 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It's time for the actor to go out on stage and execute.
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0: is 6:20 here on Sport Nation. Scotty and Sammy with you right through till 9 a.m. this morning. Maya and Alpha running the cutter for us. It's Alphabet Day today. And Devon says big bad Bradley Slater to score two tries. Paying $3.20. I wouldn't put it past big bad Bradley Slater. But
1: 3.20 is quite...
0: 2 plus tries in rugby union is a tough bet for me.
1: Yeah, I know that the hooker can get himself involved and park himself on the wing and do a footsie, but being on 2 plus from a hooker is a bold call.
0: They're more tries, let's be honest. I see Brad Webber went after hookers last night on the odd squad. Jeez, he's gone right after them.
2: Yeah, he's
0: not going to be very popular with that. What about Brad Webber's line last night on the odd squad was when hookers score more tries, they should be just given as team tries, not go against the individual player. I was watching the clip thinking, Brad,
1: wow.
0: do not go after the hookers of rugby union.
1: A hooker will go after him, and his own hooker may just step aside for that one.
0: Yeah, not ideal.
1: Yeah.
0: Not ideal. Hey, what about Robert Kraft cancelling Ed Sheeran? Amazing. The New England Patriots owner. What a story that's been in the US.
1: Yeah.
0: Bob Kraft has unintentionally cancelled Ed Sheeran. Someone had to, I suppose, but I wasn't expecting it to be the New England Patriots owner. What a story. Anyway, that's just an aside.
1: It is, but, you know, he would have been just so remarkably low on my list of who cancelled Ed Sheeran.
0: Who cancelled Ed Sheeran? It's like a game like 6 degrees of Kevin Bacon. Who cancelled Ed Sheeran? One of the most amazing things about going to Dunedin and just a random Ed Sheeran mural. I see someone graffitied that the other day. A random Ed Sheeran mural. Like, that is the most unexpected mural in New Zealand, I find. An Ed Sheeran mural in Dunedin. That's right up there with the top twins in Huntley.
1: Yep. David Kidwell's got his own mural in Christchurch.
0: He does.
1: I can get that.
0: In Israel Adesanya in Auckland in the CBD. He's got the side of a building.
1: Yeah, Stan Walker's got a little mural as you drive down towards the cove over here. But it's... I don't want to be disrespectful to the artist, but I wouldn't have chosen that photo to do it. Just kind of staring blankly at you.
0: Stan Walker giving you the ketamine look. That's basically the mural.
1: Yeah, pretty much.
0: Yeah, nice.
1: Yeah.

0: So it's like for a guy who is such a talent, so expressive, and a big personality, he gives failing HIA kind of vibes out of it. So.
1: Oh my gosh. Not that random. This is from Adam. This is the Ed Sheeran mural in Dunedin. I don't know why we've gone down this tangent. Oh, yes, I did. That random. Ed says he wants to move here and wrote I See Fire for A Lord of the Rings. Was also on Shortland Street. Yes, well, all of those things are true, Adam. I just didn't think that was worthy of the honour of a mural in Dunedin. Do we need more sporting star murals around the place?
0: I think so. Yeah, I mean, Stephen Adams has got one somewhere too, right?
1: I'm sure
0: I've seen a Stephen Adams one around.
1: I don't know. Is there a Maya Wilson mural for what you've done this year? Did anyone offer to maybe put you up in lights, put you up in paint?
2: No, just here at Sport Nation.
1: Just here.
2: I feel like I'm infiltrating.
1: We don't have a netballer mural. Surely we need one.
0: There's got to be someone somewhere.
1: Surely.
0: 8833 is the best sporting murals we don't know about.
1: Yeah, has your town got a mural of
0: Van Dyke's going to be on a wall somewhere. Surely someone has done a mural of Irene at some point.
1: Yeah, I thought so.
0: Yeah, I mean, just even at club level. So I know the Otara Scorpions have had a mural of some of their best players on it before. Mm-hmm. In Huntley, you'll find a mural of Lance O'Hire.
1: That's right.
0: On the club rooms there. So
1: I'm pretty sure the Hibiscus Coast Raiders have players on their changing shoe, on their clubhouse as well.
0: Well, Sean Johnson's a lock for that, surely. There's got to be some. Let us know where the best sporting murals are. Throughout the country, keen to put together a list. Actually, maybe that's a roadie.
1: We just need more. Maybe we need to take Sport Nation.
0: Don't you look, Maya Wilson? I'm not giving you another TV show idea. You need to breathe occasionally.
1: Maya Wilson's great murals of New Zealand. I can see it now. What a show that would be! I'd be tuning in for that. The top ten mural in Huntley.
0: You'll be there, Scotty. Name two people that are likely to appear on TV anytime.
1: Maya and I are contractually obliged to just work together on every single thing we do. It is 6:25 here on Sport Nation. Now, we will get back to sport eventually. In fact, we'll do that after the break because Maya will have your sports news headlines. So who's doing the weather today?
0: You are.
1: I'm doing the weather today.
0: When Dag's away, Silver steps
1: weather.
0: Up.
1: Okay. All right, that's ruined my day. All right, I'll bring you the weather after Maya with the headlines. Back in a sec.
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7: 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And if you like to look at us occasionally, YouTube as well. If you can go and watch some of the shows we have there, the Finals Countdown, for example, is up online, so you can go watch the full episode of this week's The Finals Countdown on YouTube. Go check it out. You can see Jerome Ropati, Tanner Boyd, and some other guy hanging around pretending to know as much footy as them. You can get every interview, every show on demand, wherever you get your podcast, sportnation.nz website as well. Scotty's in the Farmland studio. I'm in the Farmland Library, of course, Farmland Rural Rugby Legends. You can nominate them now. And speaking of legends, the person just won't stay away from microphones, even restraining orders will not stop her. Maya Wilson has your sports news headlines thanks to Night and Day, where you can grab a $3 donut every day in September.
8: Oh, and I'm starting off strong, team, because Otago have put the sword to Counties last night in a 50-21 win in Pukekohe to strengthen their MPC campaign. Lucas Casey continued his remarkable scoring run, crossing for his 10th try of the season in his 8th straight game. That's pretty unreal, team. Like, if I'm going to bank on anyone to score a try, I reckon the odds of Lucas Casey is pretty up there.
9: Well, just talk to my multi about that, because I had him down for 2+, and that's disappointing.
10: I think they said in comms he's already in the like top 10 highest try scorers for Otago or something.
9: Is that right?
7: Yeah. Is it all time?
9: All time. But that gun. I love watching Otago play rugby. They play such a great brand of footy.
8: I don't know about you, Sumo, but my finals pick is, I love our tunnies. But it won't be them.
9: Whoa.
7: This is not a smart move, Maya, but continue.
9: That is a career-limiting call.
8: I just think it's going to be a Hawke's Bay-Otago final.
9: Look, I don't mind the bet. That sounds legit. But how dare you?
8: How dare I?
9: How very dare you?
8: I have been pumping the Tunnies Wakanda forever. I'm just saying this, team.
9: Tunnies Wakanda forever.
8: But I've been pumping my chest.
9: Have you got your replica vintage jersey yet?
8: I have not. Oh, wow. I actually have bought my own.
9: You bought one?
8: I have bought one. If you don't know, team, on Scotty and I's roadie, we stopped off at Northland.
9: Oh,
8: and
9: gosh.
8: I was putting out the biggest, like, pitch to get myself one of their replica heritage jerseys, because I think it was so cool.

0: saying to their media manager, you know, like, I fuck a papa up here, my mum lives in the Hokianga, like, I'll wear it around town, and she just ignored me.
1: Yeah.
0: So the Maya Wilson effect does nothing.
1: Well, and see, what I'm saying is they ignored you because they were waiting to see when your true character would be revealed, and you've just cancelled their season. You've Bob Crafted the Tunny Fars NPC hopes.
2: Well, no, in Maya's defence, imagine if they'd just given her a jersey, she would have picked them for the final. Well, but now she's dropping them like a lead balloon.
1: I'm actually shocked by this revelation of yours.
2: Let me tell you, I'm privy to some of the behind the scenes details of Israel Dagg and Hawke's Bay. And I've become some kind of middleman in getting the replica jersey to him for his game in the Bay this weekend. So, yeah, some people can get it done, Maya. Let's put it that way. I grew up with Otago as my second favourite team out of Auckland. Who didn't love watching Timu and Goldie? It was just such a fun team. Ellis, they were just a joy to watch. And this team's got those same kind of vibes as far as being just a fun team to have playing footy on your telly.
1: No, I agree with you. Totally agree.
0: And that win takes Otago to first equal on the table with an extra game played. And an interesting one here, team. A crocodile habitat in central Queensland has been approved as an Olympic rowing venue.
1: Sensational.
0: For the 2032 World Best Times coming up.
1: World Best Times.
0: The Fitzroy River has faced months of criticism over safety, strong currents and flooding, but an independent technical assessment has found it can provide fair competition conditions.
1: Well, they're not swimming in it. They're in a boat.
0: What if you fell out, though?
1: Well, you probably shouldn't be an Olympic rower if you're catching a crab at that level.
2: How often do Olympians fall out of their boats?
1: Well, good effort.
2: What a great story for the Olympics that would be. So good. It is just the best.
1: A Belarusian single sculler eaten by a crocodile. Tell me that wouldn't be a ratings bonanza.
2: It's rowing meets the running man is what it is. It's just survival of the literal fittest, you know. It's a place, even when there's repechage on offer, it's still potentially sudden death.
1: We need Queensland politician Bob Catter's take on this. That's what we need. Sorry, Maya.
0: No, you're right. And lastly, team, we are going to stick in the Queensland region because, as you said, Brisbane Broncos star Reece Walsh is being targeted for a bigger profile in the United States.
1: For what? For who?
0: After linking with the NFL powerhouse, the Seattle Seahawks, the 24-year-old has become a Seahawks ambassador, with his representatives hoping to turn the 2025 Clive Churchill medal winner into a global sporting person. Personality thoughts?
1: I would like to be a Chicago Bears ambassador. How do you get these ambassadorial gigs?
2: Social media profile will help.
1: Okay, I don't have that.
2: Current athletic status might be
3: toilet water.
2: So the tick here.
1: Toilet water.
2: Toilet water. Eyes that mesmerise people who are into having their eyes mesmerised by people. It's just somebody. His eyes. People who are into those kind of eyes just get locked in on them, I'm told. I've had a few people tell me that.
1: They are beautiful eyes.
2: This is a great move from Seattle because it will get them more profile as far as an audience in Australia. But seriously, like, if someone told Reece Walsh that your profile is going to grow in America like exponentially, it's... No, like the people that they're looking at as Seahawk ambassadors over in the States are former players or people with massive profiles there. He might pop up on their story every now and then when he does something in a Seahawks jersey, like, I don't know, some of his signature moves like sidesteps and bathroom visits. But outside of that, it's hard to see what the benefit is in America. But that said, seeing him in the jersey, do you think maybe he's laying the seeds for maybe a cheeky crack at a code switch? He could be a handy receiver.
1: Don't.
2: It'd be great.
0: And that was your sports news headlines, all thanks to Night and Day. You want it, they got it at Night and Day. $2 sausages, team, every Tuesday in September. I'll take that.
1: It's a shame it's a Friday. Now, here is your forecast. Thanks to Massey Ferguson. Don't stop, keep moving, and no repayments until 2027 April. North into Taumarunui, including Coromandel Bay of Plenty and the Central High Country. Scattered... Do I not get a song?
3: Do you want a song?
2: You said last week you didn't want one.
3: What song do you want?
1: I've changed my mind. Well, it's, it just doesn't feel
3: live,
1: right.
3: Live producing. What song do you want?
2: He gets Dagger's song this time for this, this one. He can choose his
1: one. I want Dagger's song. I mean, we've got to brand this individually. This is not the Dagger cast. Okay, fine. Northern Otago, including Coromandel Bay, plenty in the central high country. Scattered showers, some heavy, possible afternoon thunderstorms. Showers easing for or clearing this evening. Gisborne to Wairarapa, periods of rain about Wairarapa, spreading elsewhere this morning. Thunderstorms possible about the ranges of Gisborne and the Wairoa district this afternoon. Taranaki to Wellington, scattered rain clearing this morning, becoming fine this afternoon. Marlborough, Nelson and Buller, fine except for areas of morning cloud and valley fog. Cloud increasing in Buller this afternoon. Greater Fiordland, showers in Fiordland turning to rain this evening. Isolated showers developing elsewhere. In Canterbury, fine areas of morning fog or frost. Otago and Southland, partly cloudy in north and central Otago. Isolated showers elsewhere, but widespread about the south coast. And over on the Chathams, mostly cloudy, periods of rain from the afternoon. On Saturday in the North Island, it's a few showers in the east, clearing early. Showers developing elsewhere later. In the South Island, frequent showers in the west and south. Some heavy, partly cloudy elsewhere, with the odd shower later. And Sunday, importantly, in the North Island, showers gradually clearing in the afternoon and evening. In South Island, showers mainly in the west and south, clearing later. Hopefully that's all cleared up by about 5 p.m.
2: That'd be handy.
1: That would be handy.
2: 6.05 at the very latest.
1: Exactly. That is your weather. Thanks to Massey Ferguson. No repayments until April 2027. Plenty of texts coming through on 8833 for the alphabet today. Here we go. Paratus says, along with the Huntley Hurricane, we also have Waitangi and, of course, Big T-Bone Nico. Also a large and distinguished collection of tagging. That's in Huntley.
3: Is
2: it Waitangi? I think it, rather than Waitangi, you must be in Waitangi Kōpū, surely.
1: Could be.
2: Yeah, autocorrect. Autocorrect to Waitangi, you reckon?
1: Waitangi. Okay.
3: I need to query Deep South Mark's alphabet offerings. While I love Kwiatkowski to win the TT Elite Series table tennis.
1: Yes.
3: I can see him. He's taking on Jerzy Mischalek. He's $1.50 to win that. But that's in 5 minutes' time.
1: I can't have that.
3: Yeah. So
1: he's also gone for the
3: Bundesliga. See if he's playing again.
1: Deep South Mark has also gone for the Bundesliga handball. Magdeburg win at $1.45.
2: Not after the last start.
1: Not after the last start.
3: No. Well, FC Magdeburg, they're playing HC Kranes Lützen, and yes. I see that's $1.12. They're $1.12 to win that, but that's also in 5 minutes' time. Maybe they're playing again as well. I really need to up my knowledge of overseas leagues in random sports.
1: Yeah, might too.
2: Yeah.
1: But Deep South might have to look at maybe timings here. We want events that go in through the weekend.
2: And they definitely need to be after 9 o'clock when the decision is made, Deep South, mate.
1: Andrew says, I'm the self-appointed NZ ambassador for the Cleveland Browns, as I appear to be the only Browns fan in the Southern Hemisphere. What a team. Andrew, text me back on 8833, the Cleveland Browns? Why? Good God, man.
2: You had a choice. Well, did you not? It's like me indoctrinating my children. Someone's punishing you. My kids could count themselves lucky. I'm indoctrinating in the time when the Warriors are super successful.
1: Exactly. Hey, yeah. I see Spray Gun, by the way, has disqualified herself from the High Rocks event.
2: Correct.
1: Yeah. Good on her for doing that. 6:42. Short break. Hannah King, Blackfern, next.
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6: .646 here on Sport Nation. We'll have a Troy Taufuddy outside John Sturgeon Park when he eventually hangs up the boots. That's from Josh at the West Coast talking about sporting murals. We need more sporting murals, we've decided. And congratulations to Sean McClure, who has been named to play his 100th for the Coasters against Poverty Bay. We're going to have the Poverty Bay coach on with us a little bit later in the show. But right now, time to talk some Black Ferns. WXV continues. Black Ferns take on Scotland this weekend. Joining us on the line from the Black Ferns, and she's running the cutter this weekend, it is Hannah King. First Five. Hannah, thanks for joining us. Good morning from home to you.
7: Yeah, good morning to you guys. I hope you had a good morning so far.
6: Yeah, she's pretty bright and breezy here. What about your week, Hen, and the responsibility on your shoulders? About to play your 17th test match, starting at 10 again, and an exciting team around you, isn't it?
7: Yeah, definitely. No, we're very, very excited over here in Scotland. It's pretty cool. No one's actually played in Scotland in the team before, so it's very, very new. But the team's prepared well during the week, and we're just excited to go out there and have fun and just show our rugby identity, really.
6: I thought you guys looked really composed against the French. Were you largely pleased with how the team performed last weekend?
7: Yeah, definitely we were pleased, but we knew there's still a bit of work to go in there. The French definitely bought a test match, which is great. That's what we need, to test ourselves against the best. But no, definitely growing still in our identity. I think you're seeing it more and more, though, the more we play together, the connection that we have off the field is now showing on the field, which is really, really epic.
8: Yeah, now with the faces changing around you, you talk about that cohesion. How important to be together as a squad for as long as you have so far ahead of another big game coming up next week, not looking past Scotland, but that week on togetherness?
7: Yeah, it's very important, really. The more you can play together and train together and learn from each other, the more the cohesion is on the field, and the more you click when in those hard opportunities when the pressure's on. So I feel like from the start of the year, the cohesion in the group's been really, really cool, and it's really showing now in our footy on the field.
6: What about your own game, Han? What have you been sort of trying hard to work on in terms of your playmaking, your organisation? What have been the major focuses for you?
7: Yeah, definitely. Like, a major focus for me has been a triple threat as a 10, my running game, my passing game, my kicking game. And especially now in the women's game, the kicking game is becoming more known and around the teams. And especially against England, like, there's some big kickers in there. The more I can get my team in the right areas of the field, it's so important. I don't want to be making our forwards work too hard in the wrong areas of the field, so when we get down there we can execute what we need to do to get points on the board for sure.
6: When all this is over, will you go back and lead the Darfield Ducks, Han?

0: guys made of these opportunities? It's increasing exposure for the women's game. Obviously, you're getting to travel to places you've not been before. I mean, it's all quite positive. Are you feeling the love for the game and the growth of the game?
1: Yeah, definitely. This year's calendar has been epic. The most test series, test games that the Black Ferns ever played, and it's allowing us to be exposed to the Northern Hemisphere teams and to be able to go and challenge ourselves against the best, because we want to be the best in the future, and now we want to keep growing. So it's been really cool coming over here and playing in new countries, experiencing different crowds, different climates, different altitudes, for example, in Joburg. That was pretty epic. So, no, the more we can do, the more we can play together and learn from each game, I feel like it's just going to go up from there for sure.
2: You're playing with Tara Turner inside the half set. How's that partnership working out?
1: Yeah, it's been epic playing alongside with Tara. She's a great little player there. She's very nippy around the edges, a great running game, and the kicking game she's been working on and seen growing it in that space too. So it's been really cool working with Tara. Like, we sit down during the weeks, have meetings and get same page on game drivery stuff and just learn off each other. So no, I'm really excited to go out there this weekend and play outside her.
0: You've got a bit of a new look midfield with Elena back to play. I think her first test, in 8 years? To start her first test in 8 years, exciting for Elena. But that's a lot of talent through the midfield and certainly in the outsides as well. Kingy, is it a case of trying to get those speedsters as much of the ball as possible?
1: Yeah, definitely. Like, our outside backs are incredible, and that's one thing as an inside I want to make sure I give them time with ball, because their ability to beat people one-on-one, outright speed, they need to show that to the world for sure. So that's definitely a big focus for me, how we can freeze the middle and be able to give them those one-on-one opportunities to have show what they are capable of. So yeah, it's definitely a big focus from us as game drivers, knowing we've got those electric outsides waiting out there for the ball.
2: And with no Ruhe Tamanta on tour, it means more responsibility on your shoulders, both, you know, in the training paddock as well as on the field. How are you finding that situation without someone who's regularly there for you to bounce off?
1: Yeah, definitely. We're still lucky she's still on tour, which has been really epic for me to be able to learn off. Yeah, so we actually sit down after each training, watch training together, and I learn so much from her. Like, she's a massive mentor for me, and how much she helped me throughout my game, it's been unreal. And like, just her presence in the group, it's so felt, and the leadership she brings on and off the field, the calmness and everything, it's something I definitely admire to be like, and having her in this environment still means so much for me. But I'm enjoying stepping up into those shoes. Like, it's a good challenge for me and a way for me to push myself to be better, and I'm just loving it. Like, the coaches, the players, the amount of care that's in this team and the amount of fun we have off the field, it's just allowing me to be me, which has been really, really epic.
0: Hannah, before we let you go, I mean, you're a classic Kiwi farm girl from West Melton, and I know agriculture runs pretty deep in your blood as well, but it's rugby now as your focus. Are your aspirations and ambitions for the game, is this something you see yourself doing for as long as possible?
1: Yeah, definitely. Like, I love farming, but rugby has definitely been the first love ever since being a little girl playing on those frosty mornings down at West Mount Rugby Club. Yeah, definitely have the goals of being the greatest 10 in the game, and each day is an opportunity to be better and get closer to that goal. And I just want to go out there, have fun, and keep challenging myself to be better each and every day. And yeah, really lucky to be in the shoes I am now to have the opportunity to do that and just continue to go out there and show what I'm capable of. Sure.
2: Humble with swag. Love that. Now, you said you're all there, first time tourists of Scotland. What do first time tourists do in Scotland?
0: Train.
1: Honestly, yeah, train. But we had a day off yesterday and tried a bit of haggis, and oh, I don't think I could do that again. That was something else. At the hotel, they're like, "No, you've got to try." And I was like, I'm a farm girl, but I don't think I could do that, eh? But no, it's been cool. We were going around the old town of Edinburgh and learning about the castle and all that, which has been really, really cool. We're staying at like a country club, which we've got a golf course. So few of us girls had a shot around. I don't think the All Blacks would be asking us to go for a hit around anytime soon, though. We're a bit dusty.
0: That's amazing. Yeah. Hey, Hannah, best of luck for the weekend. It's been outstanding to watch your continued growth in the game, and I know you'll be adamant to put in a really good performance for the team this weekend. So we wish you and the rest of the Wahine all the best against Scotland in the WXV. Thank you.
1: Hey, thank you very much for having me.

0: on. Really appreciate it.
1: Hannah King there joining us out of Edinburgh, where the Black Ferns will take on Scotland this weekend. What a talker. How good?
2: So good. So good. Like, the energy that she's got is great. But like I said, that I love somebody who backs themselves and prepared to say it out loud. Mm. Do you know, a lot of people might say, I want to be the best number 10 in the world, but not say that at a point that anywhere else in the universe can hear it, right? It's private. Yeah. It's kept to themselves. To say that, as well as still being humble and talking about amazing to have the mentors she have and how proud she is of who she is, where she's from, man, it's just... those are some pretty strong morals and beliefs in yourself, but also what a head on shoulders at such a young age.
1: Exactly right. There are a lot of texts coming through for the alphabet, and I will cover off those after 7 o'clock this morning. Andrew texted in being the self-appointed ambassador for the Cleveland Browns. Well, Andrew, I can say we've match made here. I thought I was the Browns' number one fan, and by one I mean the only. That is from Tim. Tim and Andrew, you need to get together. It's a two-man Browns party. Get into it. The two fans of the Browns here in New Zealand, and we've connected them right here on Sport Nation. Jeez, I like this job. We do amazing work here. I think that's
2: so good.
1: It's a public service we've just achieved.
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0: It is 7 o'clock here on Sport Nation. Scotty and Sammy on your Friday with Alpha and Maya running the cutter for us. It is great to have your company. It's Alphabet Day today. Text in your bet of the weekend to 8833. You know the drill by now. If the Alpha picks it, he could chuck that in the multi. And if it comes in, you get to share in the spoils. $100 in bonus cash to put on that multi bet this weekend. Lots of text too around Hannah King's interview. Talks very well. Very humble but confident. Text us through on 8833. And I think a two-man Browns party is something completely different. Yeah, I don't know what I was saying there with that two-man Browns party. I mean, I don't know where you find the innuendo in that. Like, that was just a straight-down-the-line comment that was for me, and somehow someone's found a way to make that sound like something far more nefarious. Well, it seems straight down the line. Anyway, I'll tell you who's straight down the line, and that is Josh Jacob. He's going to be suiting up for Taranaki this week, and we're going to talk to him in just a moment's time. Thanks to Farmlands and the Rural Rugby Legends Hunters on now. You can nominate yours at farmlands.co.nz, and we hope you do. It's been a great promotion, actually. It's great to see Farmlands really getting behind provincial rugby, and obviously it's been a lovely growth in the game too over the course of this season as more people have been engaged with the broadcast and also live at games as well. Josh Jacob joins us on the line. Josh Sumo and Sammy here, mate. How are you, brother?
1: Yeah, morning, boys. Really good, thank you. How are you guys?
0: Yeah, really well. Hey, first of all, mate, congratulations on the trip and the opportunities you had over the last few weeks, mate. How was the experience for you?
1: Yeah, no, thanks, Sumo. Experience, out of this world, really.
0: Yeah.
1: From on-field to off-field, experiencing South Africa and seeing the everyday life was pretty eye-opening. And then,
0: for sure.
1: I mean, having everything at the end of your fingertip and the ABs camp was pretty surreal. And then, obviously, the opportunities that came with that on-field were a dream come true. So, yeah, upon reflection, just extremely grateful and loved every minute, really.
0: What did you learn most about, Josh, about yourself and about your game?
1: Probably just a level of detail, like it was expected, but once you get in there, and I think it's like any new environment you go in, you have to pick up things quickly, but more probably there's more of an expectation at that next level with the All Blacks. And then probably from the person that I was walking in or assembling in Auckland to the person I was or the player I was to when I was on the bird back home. It was just a real good inner feeling of comfortable is not the right, probably not the right way to put it, but it's what comes to mind in terms of just knowing I'm, or having this bit of self-belief that I'm good enough to be rubbing shoulders with our best at that level. Feel like it brought the best out of me and definitely grew in that environment.
0: That's an amazing answer, Josh. And I'm so glad you got the chance to have that revelation, because it's the culmination of so much of your childhood, and I guess this was a dream for you and an ambition for you. And then to sit back and, as you said, on the return flight and know that you belong, that's a really important feeling for any young man, I think, let alone a rugby player. So that must have been a great flight home, mate, just being able to reflect like that.
1: Yeah, no, it was similar. To be fair, sorted us out and I was conked out for the whole flight back to Sydney. and then there was only a short layover, and then I was conked out for the next 1.5 hours from Sydney to Wellington. So maybe I lie in terms of regarding when I did do that reflection, but it was short after the flight zone. But in all seriousness, no, it was man, just had to keep pinching yourself when you're in that environment, that you're there and you got your feet on the ground. And then I guess not only for me, but just the people who helped me get there. It was my family are up in Auckland, my side of my family, and it was cool to be able to spend a couple hours with a bunch of them before I flew out, and just seeing how it affected them as well. Sometimes you can take those things for granted or sweep them under the carpet when you're in the heat of it. And just seeing how they were feeling just brought me back to ground zero and made me really appreciate and realise how special that was.
2: Sammy here, Josh, it's such a cool story here. All of us dreamed when we were kids, well, many of us should say, dreamed of wearing that All Black jersey. It's, at some point, you got to live that and you can tell what it means to you. I imagine you'd be a popular man within the playing group because you had intimate knowledge of how to deal with no BS Barnsley. It might be a rude awakening for some of the players with him for the first time. What's it like dealing with Barnsley in an All Black environment?
1: Oh, I think I've said it to a couple of people now, but and you'd expect it, but he's just this same old Barnsley. It was it was quite refreshing, I think, and I think the boys once they got around, they had the earlier tests in the July series, but were able to get their heads around what he was about. And it's just cool to see that the magnitude of that job, he's the same man that he always has been. And it was cool for me, especially like having him in that environment, someone I could maybe lean on or just go to for a chat, and someone that I've got a good relationship with. So got a lot of time for that man, and no, I wouldn't be where I am without him, for the part he played in my journey during this 4 or 5 years at MPC. So I owe him a lot, and being able to share the flight from New Plymouth to Auckland to assemble originally with the All Blacks was pretty awesome.
3: We're here to discuss NPC, mate, and you're back in the mix for Sunday's game. In terms of what you've noticed about coming home and regrouping with the Bulls, mate, what's been the big chat this week and how you approach Sunday's fixture?
1: Well, firstly, I was just getting up this morning and I'm on my phone and I see old Sumo and Izzy's chat with my good mate Naito, and I see there could have been a bit of a curse put on, so I'm thinking, oh no, am I picking up the phone this morning?
3: Well, Naito's coming me hot. He reckons I cursed him because we went down to film a show with the Steamers and I don't think they've won a game since, so I felt obliged, Josh, just to take the curse off his shoulders.
2: It can only be passed on in person, Josh. Okay, you're safe on the phone.
3: That's right.
1: All right, beauty. That makes me feel a bit better about myself this morning. In terms of the group here, I think it's been a bit of an up and down season. Obviously, the results have showed that, but it hasn't been smooth sailing. A few injuries, and then another injury that's been announced with our leader out for the rest of the year, Boshier.
4: Yeah.
1: But it's bloody awesome opportunity. I know the drive in the group's where it needs to be, and we've got the right people coming back at the right time of year, and I bloody love NPC. It just gets me bloody excited, and I just can't wait to rip in and smash out these 3 weeks and put everything into it to hopefully earn 3 more. So there's a good feel, and but that's only talk. We've got to do the job against a good staff and team that are riding high at the moment. So it'll mean for a good game Sunday evening.
2: Amazing. And back in that environment, you mentioned about the confidence or the belief that you've come back with from Africa. Have you noticed that or feel like you're bringing that kind of confidence into the training paddock? Like, have you seen a noticeable difference in either your standards or your sharpness?
1: Yeah, I think it would just be around the standards, really. Obviously, NPC to Super is a bit of a jump, and then to All Blacks is a bigger jump. So it's just trying to maybe drive a few small things around habits and skill execution, and just being really accurate in what we're doing all the time. And saying that, not coming back and trying to fix the world. Like,
4: I know I've got a really good feeling around how we want to play, and it hasn't really changed too much from when Barnsley started to when when Jared's taken over. So, and a lot of the group's the same as well. So the blueprint's there, and understand our DNA, if you like, and it's just about doing that a bit better, I think. And again, around the standards, like if we're able to implement that to a high level, I think that's going to reflect on the weekends when we play 80 minutes of footy. But Bradley Stoad has been awesome in that space as well. He's gone to another level, and he's been there a bit longer than I. So he's another man that a lot of the boys respect. And I think with Caelan being out, he's going to be stepping up to that leadership role, and I know that the boys will get behind him. And when he speaks, everyone zips their mouth, and they're all eyes locked in and listening. So it's a good sign, and I know we're both looking forward to just ripping in and doing our best for our province.
3: Awesome, Josh. Josh Jacob joining us this morning. We really appreciate your time and the candidness with which you've spoken today too, buddy. We wish you the best on Sunday, and lovely to see you back playing for your Bulls and in NPC rugby. Looking forward to watching you in action on Sunday against Southland. Thanks so much for your time this morning, mate.
4: Yeah, no, awesome, boys. Thanks for having me.
3: Cheers, brother. It is 7:12 here on Sport Nation. Chemist Warehouse Spring Mega Frenzy Sale is on now. Coming up after the break, we will continue our chat about the Warriors, and two very special guests will be in studio to tell us about their expectations for the weekend ahead.
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0: It is 7:16 here on Sport Nation, the Kiwi voice of sport. You with Scotty and Sammy right through till 9 a.m. this morning. Alpha is running the cutter alongside Maya Wilson, who is producing with us today. And how good. Plenty of text through on the alphabet today. Remember, get your leg for Alpha's multi through to us on 8833. And a big thanks to Chemist Warehouse, Spring Frenzy mega sale on now. Coming up this hour, we're going to be talking to Paori and Manuel Harmon. Jeez, what is that noise?
10: I know that sound.
0: There they are. Oh my lord. The Warrior Nation is in the house. Richie and Aaron have joined us with the drum.
11: Yeah.
0: Do you know, it's funny, we just had a text message through from Josh, one of our great listeners. He said, can we hear the boys beat the drum through the microphone, please? So, Josh, there you go. Welcome, Aaron Poe, Richie Morgan. Boys, what a weekend ahead. Eden Park, 48K. And you lads have got some work to do because there are going to be some, I think, some Warriors virgins at Eden Park this weekend who might not have experienced a Warriors crowd. Does this excite you or make you nervous?
12: It absolutely excites me. It pumps me up. Yes, I agree with you. There will be some first-time Warriors fans there. There were plenty, in my opinion, there last week as well.
0: Yeah, sure.
12: Man, I just put the call out. I challenge you. Guys, why are you coming to the game? Are you there to support the team? If you are, then let's stand up and let's roar and make noise for the Waz. Let's stand up, mana up.
0: Yeah.
12: Let's be relentless from day one. Guys, don't come here. This is not a window shopping game. Okay? We're not here for a picnic. No. We're here to get behind our team. We've got to stand up. We can't be sitting there watching us start the chants, bang the drum. We can't be having you looking at us funny. Not on Sunday. Sunday is not the day.
0: I'm so glad I've got a chance to meet you in person because you are just as energetic as you are every time we've chatted to you on the phone. I mean, this is you, right?
12: This is me, brother.
0: The spirit and the soul of what you do, it comes out of every pore, and it is obviously something that you have a deep, deep passion for. Rich, before I get to Aaron, like these kind of moments as a Warriors fan, and the fact that you've lived for these moments, and the fact that you're a part of it, is that what drives you? Because it's not just a spectator when it comes to the Warriors fans. We spoke about it this morning with Sammy, you feel like you are part of the show, don't you?
12: I do, brother. I do feel that way, honestly. I live and breathe the Warriors. I've lived and breathed the Warriors the moment they announced Auckland Warriors back in the early 90s. Mm-hmm. Repping my jersey in Australia 2 years before there was even a game played. Telling people, my Auckland Warriors are in the comp coming next year.

0: Yeah. Getting told, you know what the thing was? I was told back then, why you come into our comp?
1: Yeah.
0: So I've always been pushed up against the wall.
1: Yeah.
0: So out of necessity, my whole life it's been told, oh no, you can't do that. Yeah. You're the New Zealand side. So it just built and it just laid, just built layers and layers of resilience, of toughness, and exactly what you're seeing today is all those years of getting told no.
1: Yeah.
0: To what we're doing today, I just keep telling, yes, I just believe, I believe in this club, I believe that we're going to be there proudly holding that trophy up one day. Hopefully it's in a couple of weeks. But we're just going to do what's in front of us this weekend.
1: For sure. Aaron, tell us what is in front of us this weekend and how Warrior Nation is swinging behind this and some of the organisation that's already well underway, I'm sure.
2: Yeah, like Richie said, bro, we're absolutely pumped. I just want to say, Scotty Ngamihinui kia koutou.
1: Thank you.
2: Tautoko mai kia mātou I tēnei te wiki o te reo Māori, just celebrating Māori Language Week. So Ngamihinui kia koutou katoa. Thanks for bringing us all together today. Yeah, man, we're absolutely pumped. Honestly, we are so hyped. We've got a full-on day today of just promoting the whole game day hype and just bringing our people together. As you know, Warrior Nation is the official Australian supporters group, and yes. We're here in New Zealand to just basically rally our people. You know, it's all about kotahitanga, it's about unity, bringing all our people together. Whanaungatanga, you know, it's about bringing families all together, and we're just trying to build that hype over here in Aotearoa, and we're going full banger, trying to make it happen, bro.
1: So back on home soil. Sammy, obviously, will have questions for you, but Sammy, obviously, has been involved with the club as long as you guys have, yep, through his role as a broadcaster, but also as someone who obviously is a fan of the Warriors too. And I want to know, Aaron, like, what we've seen, and certainly in the post-COVID years, how much have the Warriors changed the game in terms of how fans operate, what fans are doing pre and post, how they're getting together, and the sense of community that has developed around this club?
2: Yeah, honestly, man, there's, you know, it's just been on an upwards trajectory, you know, post-COVID. As you know, the club has a lot to do with that, and, you know, I put a lot of this on Webby as well, you know, how he has brought the team together, the whole administration team of Cam, Glenn Harris. There's a whole group of people that have, you know, talk behind closed doors about how we make things better for the club.
1: Sure.
2: They are honestly doing a great job, and they're on board with Warrior Nation as well. We collaborate quite a lot on most games, and yeah, honestly. And then you look at pre-COVID, things weren't going as well. As you know, we went sort of through the dark years.
1: Yeah, for sure.
2: You know, where we didn't really have as much support, but I put it down to the, you know, to the group of people at the club, the administration, our coaches, just creating a new environment, creating a new culture within the team, and yeah, man, just bringing us all together.
1: Amazing.
3: Kia ora, boys.
1: Sammy's just sitting back and listening. He's loving it. I love it.
3: And just a huge karawe for everything you guys have done over there. Now, we've been selling out stadiums back here. Mount Smart is chocker all the time, but what the Warriors fandom is getting and how it's being received, especially across the ditch, is due to these two gentlemen and everyone who runs on with them, because the Aussies aren't just taking notice of our sellouts, they're taking notice of you guys taking over stadiums. So thank you for the mahi you're doing and the work that is for not just the Warriors, but the way rugby league is growing here, because it wouldn't be happening here if it wasn't for what you guys are doing over there. So congratulations on that. Now, the Caxton Street takeover, the hikoi, was massive. What we got planned, because you guys haven't come over here to have a cup of tea at the cafe and then rock up to the game. So tell me,
1: oh, really?
3: What's going on? How can people get involved for this game?
0: We are asking all of you to come and get amongst it. It's on game day. That's what drives and what has been a big key, a big part of the recipe of making Warrior Nation what it is. Mm. It's about the pre-game. It's about coming together before, talking to each other, chants together, learning, communicating, it's building the atmosphere. So when we walk into that stadium, we're roaring, we're ready to go. So we're doing the same. Guys, you obviously know there's an Eden Park experience happening outside on the outer oval.
1: Yes.
0: The first step, we encourage you all to come down. The team bus is arriving at 4 p.m. and we're asking you to all come down to the outer oval, gate Q. The Warriors team bus is going to come in, and we need to be thousands deep. There are a children's kapa haka group going to be meeting the team bus there. Warrior Nation is going to be there. Aaron's going to be banging the drum. We're going to be getting the chants going. We want you to join us first and foremost for when the team bus arrives, so that team and those players can look out that window and they can see the love and the support of what the, and the reason why they

0: they are going into battle, and we're going to get behind them. So that's the first step. Then, of course, Warrior Nation's famous hikoi is absolutely, we're coming to New Zealand. We're coming to Eden Park. So, baby, we are on, and we're telling you 4:30 p.m. is the step-off point. That's when we're going to be stepping off from the hikoi out the front of Kingsland Station at the steps, or 34 Sandringham Road. That's the address. That's where we're going to be starting from, 4:30. So we encourage you to get into the precinct. If you're coming in from the full-time bar, if you're coming in down from Kingsland, if you're coming in from the city, Sandringham Road will be closed off from 3:15 p.m. Mm-hmm. So come in, meet us there. We'll be there ready to go. We've got our partners. We've got everyone ready to rip in. And we are going, if you don't know the chant, then come and ask us and we will teach you it. 4:30 is the hikoi, and we want to make this the biggest hikoi in the history of mankind. Who's on?
1: Oh, yeah.
2: Oh, I think you're going to get a few thousand there with you. Don't you worry about that. And I hope you do. And this is the opportunity, right? Because we've pitched this, and I know we spoke to Nick Sauntner at Eden Park and Cam George as well. I mean, this has been pitched as not just a Warriors game. This is a sporting event of significance and a sellout crowd for rugby league. Boys, you're rugby league fans. And did you ever imagine a day when the Warriors would be selling out Eden Park? I mean, was that on your bingo card?
0: Never. You know, there's always talk around Eden Park, you know, obviously, and let it be positive or negative. There's always conversation around it. And people ask us, or ask me very much so, what do you think about Eden Park, Richie? And we just play anywhere. We don't care. We don't have a seat. Whatever we're given, we go there and we're going to make it our own.
2: Yeah.
0: So for me, I was like, hell yeah, I can't wait to be back at Eden Park. Let's go. Can you imagine that place backed out? You know, I was visualizing. Can you imagine the Warriors doing a haka there? Like, can you imagine that moment?
2: Yeah.
0: So for me, super pumped, super excited. I can't wait to get out there, man. I'm buzzing. Yes, you can look back and see recent results. To me, it's never about the recent results. It's always about the next opportunity.
2: Absolutely.
0: So to bring it on, Scotty.
2: Yeah, awesome. Awesome.
1: Now, we're talking earlier on today, gentlemen, about the fact that I didn't think that the crowd brought what they should have at Go Media last week. It was a good crowd, but it wasn't finals hype crowd. What do fans need to do? Because Eden Park doesn't have that same gladiatorial sitting on top of your environment. So it's sitting quite far back. So it's hard to make an atmosphere unless you're committed. What's your advice to people sitting in the stands on how to get involved?
3: Yeah, I think our advice, Rory, is just they just need to listen to us that are leading the chants and jump. You know, this is just simple. Listen to us leading the chants and jump in with us. So as you said, you know, Mount Smart last week, we found we just didn't get the crowd support as we usually do over in Aussie stadiums. And every Aussie stadium, we know all the little intricacies about what it takes to get the crowd on board. We're always rallying our people into one corner of the stand because we're always the minority in the Aussie stadiums. Mm. We don't need to do that here in New Zealand because we're going to have 99% support. You know, there's no need to rally our people to sit in one corner of the stadium. You know, so everything is in our favour for us to make maximum noise, man. You know, create the vibe. It's just jump in with us, listen to the chants. Obviously, it takes a lot of coordination as well with the noise that's happening within the stadium. There's DJs and music just, you know, going through the speaker system in the stadium. So we have to contend with that as well. So it's just a matter of coordination. But, yeah, we encourage everyone there on the day, on Sunday, man, just listen out for us. We'll be leading all the chances. Just jump in and go hard. Kia kaha, bro.
2: It's amazing.
0: It's so different, Sam. Like, I noticed it big time. Like what Aaron said, the speakers, like, we are the away team in Australia. When the Warriors score a try in Australia, they don't put the celebration music.
2: Yes.
0: So that's actually like, perfect, thank you so much. Yeah. We'll take over from here. And that's what you're hearing through the TV screens. Over here, it's a different dynamic. You're the home team. Mm. But we've been doing ooh-ah up the wires, that chant that you heard us come in. Aaron started that. We got interviewed in Australia on Channel 7 in 2023 for a finals game. And that was just made up off the cuff. And it's been a chant that we have been pushing at every game. It's a tri-celebration chant. It's a happy chant at the end of the game. The simple ooh-ah up the wires. Now, I challenge everyone, when we score a try, which we will, we'll be scoring plenty, baby, let's go.
1: You.
0: We do the ooh-ah up the wires. Ooh-ah up the wires. Gonna get up. Let's do that. So if you guys got any hookups, bring the MC over to us, give us the microphone, and we will sort that for you.
2: Tell you what,
0: you want to get Eden Park standing up? I'll get them standing.
2: Do you want us to kidnap the ground announcer for you? Just for the game.
0: Bring him over.
2: Just for the game.

0: Just we'll let you out. We'll let you out after the game.
1: Give me a wig. Give me a suit. Whoever that looks like, and I'll pretend that I'm the MC for the game. Nah, all jokes aside, the after was baby. I challenge all of Eden Park. Come on, man. This is us. Let's get that stadium roaring. Let's get the after wars going. Let's stand up. When the boys run out, stand up. Stay standard. Let's stay on our feet. Let's get up and make some noise for that team. Let's let them know that we got their
0: amazing
1: backs.
0: Amazing, fellas. Hey, boys, what a great treat to see you in studio. We wish you all the best. Have a fabulous weekend. I know you'll be busy over the next couple of days. 1 p.m, gates open, gate Q for the outer oval. Yep. And then the team bus arrives at 4 p.m. 4:30 p.m. is the step off for the Hikoi, and also in the Sandringham precinct. Just look, follow the drum, ladies and gentlemen. That's follow the drum.
2: I want to hear Scotty hit that drum. I want to hear Scotty hit that drum.
0: Do I get the honour of hitting the drum?
2: You do.
3: Absolutely, Scotty. Come on, baby.
4: Go hard, brother.
3: Go hard.
4: Rip in, man.
3: Here we go.
1: Come and find us in the precinct. Come down and see us. Let's go. Let's get amongst it and let's make this game the most special day in New Zealand rugby league history, baby. Let's do it.
0: Richie, Aaron, Warrior Nation here with us in studio. We need to take a break because we've got sports news and weather and all that jazz coming up. But to the fellas, thank you so much. Have a brilliant day out, lads. Cheers.
1: Scotty.
0: See you.
1: Thanks, Scotty.
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2: 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And let's grab ourselves some sports news headlines, thanks to Night and Day, where you can grab $2 sausages every Tuesday this month of September at Night and Day. Put you in the safe hands of Maya Wilson.
3: Love myself a sausage team, especially when it comes from Night and Day. But in your sports news headlines, football fern Millie Clegg is returning to the Wellington Phoenix after 3 years overseas, signing a 2-year deal with the A-League club. Clegg was the Phoenix top scorer as a teenager in the 2022 to 2023 season and says she's returning as a better player and a better person. And team, the FIFA world, Gianni Infantino's back in the spotlight again.
4: No. What's he done now?
3: Facing fresh pressure to release documents over his controversial plan to sell a stake in the World Cup commercial rights. Football Association Chair Debbie Hewitt is also demanding an explanation for the suspension of US striker Florian Balogun's World Cup ban. So I feel like he's someone who's just loving the publicity at the moment.
2: I don't think he's loving that one, but he does love it in general, and he does feed off it. I've got to say that I think asking for the documents of something that's already been shot down hits me as a little unnecessary. Wanting to understand the suspension more makes sense. Like it's a precedent, and that precedent should be known, understood, and everything else. But, man, this dude, seriously.
4: It's not right in the head.
3: And don't forget, that was your sports news updates, all thanks to Night and Day. $3 donuts every day this September. Yum.
4: Thank you very much, Maya Wilson. Make no repayments until April 2027 with Massey Ferguson. Here is your short forecast for the nation. North into Taumarunui, including Coromandel, Bay of Plenty and the Central High Country. It is rain for Waikato, Coromandel and Bay of Plenty this morning. Otherwise, scattered showers, some heavy thunderstorms possible this afternoon. For Gisborne and Hawke's Bay, scattered rain, thunderstorms possible about the ranges this afternoon. A wider upper, isolated showers, fine spells developing later. Taranaki to Wellington, isolated showers clearing this morning and fine spells increasing. Marlborough, Nelson and Buller, fine apart from areas of morning cloud or fog. For Grey, Westland and Fiordland, showers in Fiordland turning to rain this evening, isolated showers elsewhere. Canterbury mainly fine, areas of morning fog. Otago and Southland, partly cloudy in the north and central Otago. Isolated showers everywhere but widespread about the south coast. And the Chatham Islands, mostly cloudy with periods of rain from the afternoon. Looking ahead to Sunday for the big semi-final. In the North Island, showers gradually clearing in the afternoon and evening. That is your weather. All thanks to Massey Ferguson. Don't stop. Keep moving. Put a new Massey Ferg to work now with no repayments until April 2027. It is 7:39. Short break. We're talking Heartland footy with Poverty Bay right after this.
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7: We really appreciate your time today. 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
15: The calls, the reaction, and a few takes to test. You're back with Scotty and Sammy on Sport Nation.

0: Field 22 to some of the family bereavement and also some of the tamariki at home for some of our players getting the flu as well. So they had to obviously not travel away with us and stay home and look after their family. So I ended up suiting up and getting on the bench just to add it to the numbers.
1: is amazing.
2: How good.
1: That is amazing. Did you put yourself into the game?
0: Yeah, I think it was a bit hard though. Teams really got up to a good lead on us, and we tried to call it back and we scored a couple of nice few tries there, but the lead was too far.
1: 57-31, the final score. It's one of those seasons, Poldy Ann, where I know you've had your challenges and injuries and illness, as you've just mentioned before, but I go back to even round one, and it was a very close loss for you, 2017 against Bush. I thought it was a real tone setter for your season. Are you sort of a little disappointed the boys haven't been able to kick on?
0: Yeah, no, definitely. There was a good opportunity for us to knock over one of what I would call one of the top four teams in the Heartland competition. Mm. Real big side, real efficient with how they play. And we were, it was a game that we really targeted and wanted to kickstart our season with a good win. Yeah. Unfortunately, we were there or thereabouts, and I think weather conditions played a part in it, where we just weren't able to really get down to the end of the field in that second half and finish them off like we would have liked to.
1: For sure.
0: And then we were hoping to turn that around the following week. HK, fortunately I had my first child that week, so I wasn't able to be with the team, and probably they came out a bit lackadaisic because of it. Mm. And HK turned up for that game and gave us a good telling to. So yeah, it's just been one of those real tough seasons to try and get us out of that rut now.
1: Yep.
0: But as you mentioned earlier, one of these bottom of teams is going to get off the duck this weekend, so we're really excited about that and real positive that it should be us at home. So
1: nice,
2: mate. Sammy here, Paul Ian, congratulations on the new addition, by the way. It's awesome for you and your whānau. It's awesome, mate. As far as this game goes, you just mentioned it there. What's it been like at training this week? Is there kind of that pep going, right, it's going to be us, not them? I mean, it'd be an opportunity knowing that both teams are going to be a bit desperate. Is it one that makes it want to play tight? Does it make you want to get expansive with it? How does it work in a situation like this?
0: Oh, look, I think Heartland footy brings the best out of some players, and that expensive style of footy. And then when you see two teams at the bottom of the table that have really nothing to lose, I think that's what you're going to see, a real high, intense attacking style of play. I've obviously done a bit of homework on West Coast, and they do like to shift the ball around. And we're hoping for a sunny day in Gisborne, because we obviously love that rugby with our nice wide field and a few attacking threats out on the edges. So that's definitely the game plan for us, and we're hoping that West Coast brings it as well, because I think, again, at the end of the day, rugby will be the winner, and Heartland's a great product for that type of footy, so looking forward to it.
1: Well, Ian, we ask all of our guests on Heartland Rugby Matters about the post-match, because it's one of the great traditions of the Heartland. We know the travel involved for many teams, and I guess a chance for the boys to lock horns and have a beer like good old amateurs used to do. But what about the post-match in Poverty Bay? What is the meal? What is the general vibe after the game?
0: Oh, generally pretty good. We host our teams up in the restroom. Unfortunately, some have to shoot off straight after the game, which is a bit of a pain due to, charter flights being booked. But we understand it is what it is. But definitely missing the element at those times where we get to connect over a beer, a nice roast beef meal that our staff put on for the teams. And, just when you don't get to have that with them, and you've got to do the speeches on the field and then into the change rooms, quick shower and then, quick feed for the guys while they jump on the bus is quite sad, and probably loses a bit of the Heartland element that we really cherish with our grassroots footy. But I understand it's a tough one because you've got to battle budgets and people got to get back home and whatnot. It would be, I guess, something that we don't want to lose. That's really at the core of Heartland footy, is that real after-match connection with the other teams, other coaching staff, and the likes. So,
2: Amen to that, Paul. I mean, it's a great philosophy, that part of what makes it so special. I mean, that in mind, we know we have a very strong

0: following in the West Coast here in Sport Nation, largely thanks to Josh from the West Coast, who tells us every movement of every player at every given moment. But Sean McClure will be making his 100th appearance in the opposition for you guys. Obviously, you'd like to send him home in defeat, but by the same token, that must be special for you guys as a team to be able to be there in that game for what is an extraordinary moment.
1: Oh, 100%. Like, 100 games is no mean feat, even at club level. So to do it at Heartland level is pretty awesome. And I'm hoping we can honour him with a great challenge this Saturday. We've had a couple of milestones throughout the year. And, yeah, sadly, we weren't able to tip up some of those sides for the guys. But so I know we know what it feels like to have a milestone and then lose. So, wishing them all the best, but not too much luck to it.
2: That's awesome. Paldi and Manuel Harmon, who is Bay of Plenty's coach. Poverty Bay's coach. Sorry, mate. I've got my Bays all mixed up with the Battle of the Bays this weekend.
1: Exactly.
2: Hey, we wish you all the very, very best, mate. And thank you for all you do for your province. We are true believers in Heartland here, and we know how much work goes on behind the scenes. So we wish you and your boys all the very best for the weekend, bud.
1: I appreciate that, and thank you guys for your time this morning and everything that you do as well for highlighting, Heartland footy, because without some of that, it could be lost amongst, the bigger provinces.
2: Understood, mate. Understood. We'll keep trying.
0: We'll look for you on the bench, coach.
2: Yes. Yeah, are you suiting up? Are you in 23?
1: Starting this weekend.
2: Get into it, mate.
0: What's your position, mate? What does coach play? Anywhere he likes.
1: Fullback this weekend.
2: What an amazing story. God bless the Heartland. Cheers, Paul Ian. We really appreciate you, brother. Good luck tomorrow.
1: Thank you. Have a great day.
2: See you now, mate. It is coming up 7:52. What about that?
0: You wouldn't want to be the halfback delivering bad ball, would you?
2: Just absolutely brilliant. God, I love the Heartland. Seriously.
0: And it's just worth thinking of as well, because we talk about them, we talk about the results, we talk about their performances here, and they treat it's NPC to them, right?
2: Rugby
0: to them. This is their big achievement moments, and it matters a lot. But it's the reality, right? Like, kids are sick, can't go to the game. My family needs me. I can't go and do this. It's not like you're a professional, suck it up.
2: Yeah,
0: it's the realities of it. And just hearing the coach suits up on the bench, comes on, has a game, understands when people aren't there. Just you can see as well what it means. Every Heartland player coach we speak to, you can see what it means. It's just it's one of the most special competitions in the country of any sport.
2: Yeah, exactly right. And you think about Paul Ian, he played for Poverty Bay and also for Hawke's Bay as well. So he's been there, done that, and coming back and having to suit up. I don't think you sign up for that as a coach in Heartland, but it is so amazing.
0: It's doing all the coaching reps. Put yourself at fullback.
2: That's exactly right. What are you looking for as a Heartland coach? Someone who can suit up if we've got a couple of boys sick. Don't spoil McClure's 100th, please, Poverty Bay. That's from Joshy in the West Coast. It is Alphabet Day, guys. And you've got, around about half an hour left to get your texts in on that. So here's one for you. Troy says, the bet has to be NRL at the Garden of Eden. Warriors Knights. Tane Tuolpiki, anytime try scorer. He's in try scoring form, and with all on the line, he will stand up again. Up the Waz and up the Alpha. Let's get the win. That's from Troy and Whanganui.
0: Alpha, you've got a very strict no Warriors edict, but there is only a few games in the NRL.
2: Yeah, maybe just break it this weekend. Really get something riding on it. Okay, good feedback. Brilliant to hear true fans, lads. Seriously, the Warriors CEO should find those plastic fans that take up seats and give them to those born and bred fans for years. Cut back the amount of tickets them plastic fans can get. It's not right. That's from Irish John. Irish, thanks for your text, as always. And Tony, thank you for your text too. I appreciate you. Always good to see Aaron at the front of the crowd. And Aussie says, Damo, and up the Waz. Aaron's got some serious energy, man.
0: So good.
2: It was great to have those boys in the studio today. Thank you for organising that, Sammy. When you see true fans and you see the passion, and it is passion without any hesitation.
0: Yep.
2: You will not dissuade Richie, Aaron and the rest of the Warriors Nation about anything. They will support the team their way. And what I do like about this story, and I'm making some assumptions here, but I'm assuming the Warriors really back them and what they

0: do and want to work with them and show them appreciation for what they do for the club. And I think that's important too as administrators. You know, you can take your fans for granted. And
1: where do you think they get the block of 300 seats from?
0: Yeah.
1: The club will work with them on that. And I love seeing that be the case as well. And look, we're talking about the Warriors fans. We're talking about this particular game. But there are Aaron and Richies of all sports. There's people who would have remortgaged their house to go on those tours of South Africa. I mean, that's not cheap.
2: Yep.
1: And people went over there for, you know, 3-4 weeks, whatever. There's passion there, and that's all we want. And whatever the sport is, whatever the crowd is, you can be invested and be quietly quiet, but just that passion, it changes everything for everyone. Yeah. It's why I'm a sports fan, because sports fans made me a sports fan, not the athletes.
0: Yep.
1: The energy levels.
0: Yeah, I totally agree with that, and just I love it. I can't wait to see the atmosphere, and I really hope it's a beaut day and that the weather plays its part for this one as well, because the occasion certainly deserves that. It is coming up to 7:56. After 8 o'clock, we're talking hoops. It is Breakers. DJ Vasiljevic will join us on the line. Paul Mawadi and Fion Penny out of Counties Monaco's FPC team as well. 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Cheers. And we will make sure the alpha peruses them for his consideration. See you at 8.
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1: The Warriors are facing a do-or-die clash after a loss to the Dolphins in week one of the NRL Finals. 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

0: It is definitely Friday. It is the 18th of September. You're with Scotty and Sammy right through till 9 a.m. Reckon Chappie will be with you between 9 and 12. The Rural Roundup with Aaron Speedy between 12 and 1 and 12 to 3. It's Mitch and Jello. Guy and Lashes 3 to 6 this afternoon. The Kiwi voice of sport is Sport Nation. Thanks to Maya and Alpha for putting the show together today. To Sammy Axe in the Farmlands Library. Always a pleasure. And he is looking resplendent in his Warriors Guernsey. Old school Canterbury Guernsey, that one as well. Appreciate you, and appreciate all your texts coming through as well for the alphabet. Keep them coming on 8833. The Alpha will put that bet together in around about 35 minutes' time. Cameron has texted. Cameron, I'm going to read your text. Cameron's text today. Warriors fans are Muppets, especially the day one or true fans. Cameron, I don't understand. And I love you listening to the show, by the way, Cam. We enjoy your interactions with us. I don't understand what would behove you to send that text. We call for passion in this country, and people show passion, and then other Kiwis shoot them down. You might be taking the mickey. I'm not sure. But I'm going to ask you today, just when you've got your phone in your hand and you're writing something out, maybe try reading it over for 5 minutes, then deciding whether you send that to someone. Don't deflate my day, Cameron.
1: But also, Cameron, does it make your day better?
0: No, I don't think it does, Sammy.
1: So it's that, mate. This is not me as a Warriors fan, right? You can have those feelings. You can not like sports, but come
0: or
1: on,
0: anyone, man, for that matter.
1: Yeah.
0: I mean, I hate people, Cam. So, I mean, yeah. I get you, but
1: precisely. It's,
0: you know, like, oh, I don't know. Really? Gents, Heartland Rugby is fabulous. A few weeks ago, I went to Ruatoria to support Mid-Canterbury play West Coast. It was an epic day, a great game with great atmosphere, East Coast. As supporters, we got invited to the aftermatch, which was a privilege and an experience in its own right with Haka and Song. One other highlight of the day was the ground announcer, whose energy, excitement and commentary when both teams scored was a joy to behold. She would make a great interview for you boys one morning. Beautiful. I appreciate that text, and isn't that lovely? And we agree, Graham. Heartland is so cool, and it's such a great part of the fabric of the game here in this country.
1: You want to talk vibes? Not many better experiences than the Breakers Stadium. Absolutely loved me a Breakers game.
0: Yes.
1: And the season's underway, Scotty. Cannot wait.
0: And no, it's all go. And I think on the line is our man today, DJ Vasilevich, who joins us out of the Breakers. DJ, good morning to you. Thanks for your time.
2: Thanks for having me on.
0: Exciting times for the boys ahead and for the team. How has it been, the build-up to this?
2: Yeah, I mean, it's been a long time coming. I feel like the pre-season's gone a bit longer. And, yeah, it's just exciting to finally, you know, get to New Zealand, first of all, and then obviously have a great pre-season. And, yeah, you can get ready to play in front of a full Spark Arena.
0: Do you feel like the team gets a bit toey about this time? Because, you know, as you said, pre-season's been long and you've got a new coach, and so there's probably been some pretty high-energy workups at headquarters. So do you feel like there's a sense of, right, let's just get out there and rip into someone else?
2: Yeah, absolutely. I mean, I think we're a bit tired of, you know, beating up on each other, and we just want to kind of get out there to play the game. And it's going to be exciting, as you said, new coach, kind of new team, and can't wait for us to show what we can do in front of our fans.
1: DJ, it's Sammy here. Appreciate your time and really appreciate you coming to the Breakers because we're sick of seeing what you did to us, so it's nice to see you in our colours. What was the draw for you for this shift in joining this franchise?
2: I think it was just Dylan Boucher and the vision he had for me. Obviously, just my goal here is now to try and bring the Breakers back to like a championship caliber and kind of make that playoffs again. Obviously, I've won two championships, and you know, one was against the Breakers, and I know how much it means to them, especially what they did 10 years ago of winning, I think it was 4 and 5 years. So I just wanted to kind of come over here and, you know, get them back to like that playoff and championship contending team, but also have a point to prove myself, obviously having a down year last year.
0: I sort of look at your experience, and it spans the world, as sort of does your lineage as well, DJ. So, you know, to bring all that experience to bear now on a Breakers side that is desperate to find its way back to the top of the table, what are the key things that you bring to this team?
2: I just think the biggest one is the leadership aspect. I think, again, championship experience, being like a player's coach out there, if that makes sense. Again, we have our coach Gordy and all that stuff, but I think just having someone out there to control what's going on and, you know, keep everyone in check. And, you know, basketball games aren't always perfect. You know, teams go on runs and there'll be a bit of hurdles, but having someone to control the ship out there when things get tough is probably my biggest thing.
1: New coach, new senior players coming from overseas. What does that do, and how do you guys either shape or buy into what's really there with the Breakers culture? It has, you know, been built on New Zealand players, built on a New Zealand legacy. Do you guys adapt, or is it a case of the club changing its way to go with more of an international experience?
2: Yeah, I just think you just have to adapt to, obviously, whatever the new coach's philosophy is, and I think we've done that tremendously. I think one thing that we're all going to kind of go out there is show our pride towards, we're not only representing like a state, because when you play for an Australian team, you're representing a typical state and a city, but for us, you're representing the entire country. And I think, to me, that's kind of cool in a way that we're not only playing for the city of Auckland, we're playing for, you know, both the North and South Island. So that's probably the biggest takeaway. All of us have got a chip on our shoulder. We want to play tough and go out there and kick some ass, honestly.
0: Tell us about Illawarra, DJ, and the threats that they pose and what you're going to have to be on guard for.
2: Yeah, obviously we got a bit of scout this morning. So obviously they've got a tremendous team of, you know, recruiting Milton Doyle, and obviously Tyler Harvey's become a citizen, so he's not an import anymore. Mm-hmm. So they've got a bit of weapons, you know, in every spot. And, you know, you saw what they could do with the blitz in a couple of preseason games. So, you know, we'll watch the scout this morning. But again, just, you know, knowing our personnel would probably be the highest one.
1: And Breakers fans, you've had them against you before. What, when you come to New Zealand and Spark Arena, when it's rocking, is as good a place to watch sport as there is in the country. What are you? What's your kind of expectations on having the Breakers fans charging you guys on this season?
2: I just think the passion and the energy they always bring. Obviously, I'm not that I'm not liked, but I was always heckled when I played here.
1: Yeah, well, you were a pain on our ass, DJ. Yeah, if we're fair.
2: It was always a bit of heckling, so I'm glad I don't have to kind of get that anymore. I know they're going to be passionate. You know, I know they love their sport, and that's what kind of motivates us to kind of want to get back to the championship caliber team they were 10 years ago. And, yeah, we're going to do all our best that we can, and that starts game one on Sunday.
0: Well, we can't wait for the season to get underway. 5 p.m. Sunday, Spark Arena. You can catch that game on ESPN and Disney as well. DJ, we really appreciate your time today. Wish you all the best with your new club, and I know that you guys are going to have some absolutely packed stands at Spark Arena this year. Looking forward to it, buddy.
2: No, I appreciate it. Thanks for having me on.
0: Go well, mate. There you go. Breakers chat, and that season underway on Sunday. DJ Vasiljevic joining us. He's been around, and he is
1: he's a
0: championship player.
1: He's a baller. Izzy was blown away when he saw him in person when they played down in Christchurch. So it's intriguing for me how he'll fit in, and the way the team will shape under Gordy Herbert too. So it's pretty exciting. Now, if you didn't get a Warriors ticket, you do have a chance to get involved with another special atmosphere. This game, as you mentioned, Scotty, 5 o'clock on Sunday. It's free transport with a Breakers ticket. You can get anywhere through train or the buses as well, I think. So it's free public transport to all Breakers games with AT, which is cool. And tickets from $20. So if you haven't been to a Breakers game, they are a hell of a lot of fun. So
0: yeah, they are.
1: Hopefully they get a good turnout too. And you can, of course, be there and listen to the Waz commentary on Sport Nation at the same time. How good?
0: It is 8:09. 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

0: As a day one Warriors supporter who has experienced the highs and low points for this club, I'd do it all again in a heartbeat. Win or lose, this is my team. That's from Ted in the Waikato. And Ryan says, happy Friday. And to you too, Ryan. Alphabet for the week has to go to the NFL. Few options at overs for me are the T.E. Dallas, tight end Dallas Goedert to score any time TD for the Eagles early Monday morning, 3:25. Two TDs last week and a red zone weapon. Also Chase Brown to run in for the Bengals at 2:10. There's a couple of other options on there as well. Thanks, Ryan. Really appreciate you getting deep into the levels of NFL for us. We'll take a short break. Paul Mawadi's going to drop on by with a TAB Weekend Odds special with us in just a moment's time.
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2: 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It's time for the actor to go out on stage and execute.
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0: It is 8:14 here on Sport Nation. Scotty and Sammy with you, and Paul Mawati joins us from the TAB. A very good morning, Mr. Mawati. How are you on this fine Friday?
14: Yeah, morning, Scotty. Morning, Sammy. Going very, very well, thank you. There's not a breath of wind in Wellington, if you can believe that. It's very, very... It's 100%. I do not lie.
0: Well, that's a harbinger of doom, that is. Now, don't be the harbinger of doom. Give us hope. What have you got for us this weekend, bud?
14: Thursday night football, Buffalo Bills up against the Detroit Lions, and the Bills, as we speak, $1.38, the Lions $3.05, but it's the game total I want to take a look at. It's a flat 55 at the moment, and I can tell you that the Buffalo Bills are 7-5 hitting the over, coming off the back of a win. And the Detroit Lions are even better, I think. They're 6-3 hitting the over off the back of a win. So over 55, I think, wouldn't be the worst bet to start your weekend off in that big game between the Bills and the Lions. Of course, both of them coming off a win, both of them coming off very high-scoring games in week one. But at the moment, the Bills are favourites at $1.38. If you like your touchdown scorers, the Detroit Lions running back Jahmyr Gibbs, who got a double last week, he's $1.36 to score a touchdown today. The James Cook, the Buffalo Bills running back, is $1.62. And, of course, Josh Allen, who also rushed for two touchdowns last weekend, he's $1.73 to score one today.
0: Brilliant stuff, mate. Round 8 of the NPC got underway last night. Otago too good for counties. Monaco, as predicted. But a couple of big games coming up this weekend. Tasman, Auckland tonight, 7:10 p.m. That's start there at Lansdowne Park.
14: Yeah, and this is a game where we would probably expect to see both of these teams firmly entrenched in the top four. We've got Tasman, I think, at around 6. Auckland sitting down in 11th place. They're $3.40. The Blue and Whites, Tasman, $1.30. They're 8.5-point favourites, Tasman, at home. There are a whole heap of power plays for you to get stuck into. I'm just having a look at one now. A Kyron Tomoifalau or Macca Springer to be the first try scorer, and Tasman to lead at halftime by 7 or more at $10 has attracted some attention from punters. So, yeah, Tomoifalau, he's been in some pretty good try scoring form, but Tasman, $1.30, and punters are getting stuck in.
0: Beautiful, mate. Then the Battle of the Bays, Bay of Plenty, Hawke's Bay, tomorrow, 2:05 p.m. Always love this clash. It is, it's a ripper. It really is.
14: You know this game means a whole heap to both of these teams.
0: For sure.
14: Regardless of what happens for the rest of the season or prior to this game, they want to win this one so they can have the title of the Bay for the rest of the year. Bay of Plenty, big outsiders, though, the Steamers, $4.80. A Hawke's Bay, $1.17. They're 13.5-point favourites away from home, Hawke's Bay. That $4.80 has attracted some attention from punters. Just looks like that's a big dog at home, the Steamers, for mine. So if you don't want to take the $4.80, certainly have a look at that plus 13.5. That's a big, big line to cover.
0: Warriors Knights Sunday, Paul, and I'm sure there hasn't been too much of a shift in the book at this stage.
14: No, it's steady as she goes. I think when we spoke yesterday or 2 days ago, the Warriors were $1.48. They are still $1.48. The Knights are at $2.70. We would expect to see a wee bit more support for the Warriors in a big, big game like this. At the moment, the money is slightly tilted towards the Newcastle Knights, just that $2.70. And if you have a look up there, if you have a look at their lineup, you know, when they've got the likes of Kalen Ponga, Greg Marju, Bradman Best, they've got a lot of firepower out wide, as did the Dolphins last week. So, look, there's support for the Warriors at $1.48. There's a few that are taking the minus 5.5. We've got a power pick as well. The Warriors to lead at the 20-minute mark. That was $2.15. That's been boosted out.

0: $2.50. So if you think the Waz can get off to a quick start, man, that's not the best, that's not the worst bet, to be fair.
1: Yeah, the Knights, though, they got off to a pretty quick start against the Waz just like 3 weeks ago. My nerves get just a bit more jangled every step we take closer to Sunday afternoon.
0: Oh, gee. How is Sammy's heart going to hold
2: it's,
0: out?
2: It's not
0: Sunday?
2: Ideal. It's not hey, ideal. Where's the confidence? Crikey. You want the old confidence back. That's what we need.
1: I've got the confidence, and then Paulie starts opening his mouth about the Warriors, and for some reason I get shaky.
2: Jeez, it's tough to put it all on you, isn't it, Paulie? Hey, Paul, we had a wee query. I assume because the Black Ferns are such short odds against Scotland that there's no try scorer market in that as well. Would that be the case?
0: I can check with the bookies and then let you guys know before you go off air at 9 o'clock.
2: Cool.
0: And then you can let all the listeners know, but I'll just go and check with them as soon as we finish our little chat. So you can let the listeners know before 9.
2: Okay, buddy, I appreciate that. Thanks for the public service. The other thing to consider this weekend, the Breakers get their season underway. Mm. I know hoops is it's a big market here in New Zealand. There's a lot of people who love a punt on basketball. So the NBL back up and running, Illawarra Hawks and Breakers at Spark Arena on Sunday.
0: Yeah. Bookies struggling to separate the two teams here because the Breakers will be without one of their American imports. Even so, there's slight outsiders at home to start the season. $1.95, the Breakers. The Illawarra Hawks, $1.85. The total set at 180.5. There has been a wee bit of money on the over at $1.85 in that game between the Breakers and the Illawarra Hawks. And there is support for the Breakers to start the season off with a winning note. $1.95 at the moment.
2: Paul Moati, thanks for another great week, mate. Really appreciate your help. TAB.co.nz is where you can go to bet, watch and bet live on your favourite sports. We appreciate you as always, mate. Have a great weekend.
0: Yeah, go well, guys, and up the
2: Waz. Cheers, brother. Appreciate you. Now, we spoke about sports murals earlier this morning. Sammy Ackerman, and I see Eden Park has jumped on board, and the Warriors have their own mural at the park.
1: Yeah, and a bit of a legend at it too, Otis Frizzell putting it together. It looks beauty. It's Tane Taupiki celebrating with, I think it's Chanel and Chan's grabbing by the shoulders, no surrender, no retreat, all that jazz, very exciting. Anything that can get the mood going, then I'm all for. I am absolutely all for. Hey, something we've neglected to bring up, and should. Ryan Fox is off to a great start. He's 4 under.
2: Two back.
1: Two shots off the lead. That's a great spot to be in.
2: Yeah, playing
1: Foxy.
2: Playing with Aaron Rye and Rory McIlroy in the feature group too at the BMW Championship. And he is 4 under. Rye's what, 2 shots clear at 6 under?
1: It's a couple at 6, but he's in the lead, 2 shots clear of Foxy, and 1 shot back for Rory as well.
2: Yeah, pretty amazing stuff, Ryan Fox. Continuing. Now, I think he's... I get the sense he's probably enjoying being back in British conditions.
1: Yeah.
2: We know his success at the Open, obviously, and just looked comfortable. But it was amazing to hear a line from him during the week. He was talking about the fact that sometimes, I think you had in your headlines, sometimes he's had to remind himself that he's there to play golf. He's just pulled, from pillar to post in terms of the media commitments and people who want to have a chat to him, and obviously the attention that follows winning the Open. So it was really good to see him shooting a good round today, and a really solid round. And
1: I agree.
2: It sets him up, doesn't it? But this is the change in life that Ryan talked about. He is now, he's marquee guy. Yeah. He's in feature groups. He's getting camera time. The cameras are following him. And, I think that's, for someone as humble and unassuming as Ryan is, it must be a huge shift in mentality.
1: For sure. And not to mention as well, for him, he's come back from the States. This round, I know it's one round in Scotty, but I

0: I don't want to say aggressive, that's unfair to the Americans, but you know what I mean? Like, far more fervor can be created.
1: In your face, right?
0: Yeah.
1: Yeah.
0: Yeah, for sure. So, I'm stoked to see Foxy get off to a good start, and let's hope he can bank a little bit more at the PGA Championship. How good?
1: It would be fantastic. It is 8:25 here on Sport Nation. Meyer is going to be up after the break with your sports news headlines. We'll recap your weather. Still to come on the show today, we're going to talk some FPC. Counties Monaco's Fionn Penny will be with us on Sport Nation.
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12: 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They are tactically minded, equipped with composure, relentlessly loyal to their team. They might be unaware they can apply these instincts to a career in policing as well as the game.
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0: Last chances to put something forward for the alphabet, just to get our producer Alpha just even more bear it down and texting the numbers and working out what he's going to do, but he will be announcing it very

0: very shortly, so don't miss your opportunity. 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Time for Sports News Headlines, brought to you by Night and Day. They've got it when you want it at Night and Day, and we got Maya.
1: Yeah, you got Maya. Finn Fisher-Black is questioning why Cycling New Zealand continues not to fund elite road cyclists for the World Championships, despite strong results. Him and his sister have finished second at last year's event, while Finn is targeting a top 10 finish in Canada next week. Cycling New Zealand says it is primarily funding for track cycling and has committed to $70,000 this year to cover the UCI requirements and event delivery. And if we head across to your international cricket, like Scotty said earlier, India's Abhishek Sharma has broken New Zealand's Finn Allen's record for the fastest T20 international century between full member nations. Sharma reached his 100 in just 30 balls against Afghanistan, beating Allen's 33-ball effort from this year's T20 World Cup. And that was your sports news headlines, all thanks to Night and Day. $3 donuts, team, every day in September. I loved a glaze, like just a plain glaze. That would be my choice.
0: Yeah, no, my kids love to go for the custard fields and that. Yeah, that's good, but a glazed donut, yeah, just give you that real Homer Simpson vibes. All for it. All for it.
2: The Homer Simpson vibes. Love it. Do we want a forecast? Well, I guess we do now. I can tell you about it. North into Taumarunui, including Coromandel, Bay of Plenty and the Central High Country. Rain for Waikato, Coromandel and Bay of Plenty this morning. Otherwise, scattered showers, some heavy with some thunderstorms possible this afternoon. Scattered rain.

0: increasing and not a breath of wind, apparently, according to Paul Mawari.
1: Doesn't sit right.
0: Well, I mean, he's there.
1: Is that a sign of the apocalypse if there's no wind in Wellington?
0: Correct. Yeah. Marlborough, Nelson and Buller fine apart from areas of morning cloud or fog. Grey, Westland and Fiordland. Showers in Fiordland turning to rain this evening. Isolated showers elsewhere. Mainly fine for Canterbury. Areas of morning fog. Otago and Southland partly cloudy in north and central. Isolated showers elsewhere but widespread about the south coast. And in the Chathams, it's mostly cloudy with periods of rain from the afternoon. No change to the extended forecast. Sunday still looking a bit wet in the north and in Tamaki Makaurau. Clearing in the afternoon and evening. In the south, it'll be mainly showers in the west and south. Clearing later. That is your weather. Thanks to Massey Ferguson. No repayments until April 2027. Put a Massey Ferguson to work today and put a Alex Chapman to work as well.
2: That's money. Get some back wet.
0: We're good, brother. What would I say? A bit bukimahi at the moment. A bit busy.
2: Real busy.
0: Yeah.
2: Terrible weather in Auckland. Which the rest of the country really cares about how
0: it
2: is.
0: Well, to be honest, the sun's shining now. I've just looked out the window. She's been a bit rainy this morning, but she's cleared up.
2: Very city of inconsistency, isn't it?
0: Well, it is in so many ways. Have you been on the new train?
2: No, not yet. But I'm going to on Sunday for the WAS.
0: Good,
2: very
0: man.
2: Excited. Taking it from Waitemata to Kingsland.
0: Nice.
2: Very excited.
0: Yeah, get on board.
2: A friend of mine, I'm not sure actually if he followed through, but did say he was going to dress up as Thomas the Tank Engine last Sunday line up and make his wife hold his hand like he was a child to go on the train. I'm not sure if that eventuated.
0: Wow. Sounds like an amazing weekend, like ideas for couples. Just a bit of role-playing as a train. And a child. That's kind of weird.
2: Got to keep things active, don't you, as the relationship progresses?
0: Yeah, you just bring a bit of
2: chemistry.
0: A bit of spice.
2: Revitalise things.
1: New definition of the meaning, getting steamed.
0: Your dad jokes have been amazing today.
1: Thank you.
2: Hey, how good was the kaupapa from the Wise Boys before?
0: Oh, they were great. Warriors Nation in the studio. Yeah.
2: I got an enormous fright when the drums started beating as they were walking through the office.
0: Yeah. It'll do that to them.
2: I genuinely thought it was thunder.
0: It'll do that to you. Hey, what's coming up on your show after 9? Well,
2: speaking of WAS, Mitch Barnett and Wade Egan. Caught up with them while I was training the other day, so we'll play those. Matt Henry, caught up with him earlier in the week as well. And Adam Blair, who is play development officer for the Knights, obviously a former WAS player. Mm-hmm. So keen to chat with him. Does he have a foot in both camps?
1: Nah. Not anymore.
2: Nah, you don't reckon?
1: Nah. Not anymore. Well, when you work for the Knights, you don't go, oh, well, you know, secretly I hope the Warriors win.
2: But as a rugby league fan in New Zealand, Sam, do you think he'll be at least impressed and proud that 50,000 people are going to be congregating in Eden Park to a sold-out Warriors
1: Absolutely.
2: Game and New Zealand rugby can't sell out an All Blacks test for three and a half months?
1: As a man who is so invested in rugby league in this country, he'll be stoked. But a foot in both camps suggests that he'd be happy with either side to win. I would say that if the Knights are going to be knocked out by anyone, he'd probably want it to be the WAS.
2: Yeah, and I think probably a lot of fans.
0: He's got emotional insurance, put it that way.
2: There we go.
0: He wants the Knights to win, but if they are to lose, I'm sure he'd be happy that it was to the Warriors.
2: That's a nice way of putting it. So, yeah, looking forward to catching up with Blairy and BG and Thad in their usual slots chatting racing.
0: Bloody good, mate. What else has been keeping you busy this week?
2: Cricket training. Back into it. Coming off a long run,
0: it's
2: finally.
0: September.
2: Bro, we've been training since July.
0: No.
2: Yeah, man. Adrian Dale.
0: Yeah, well, AD.
2: Paul Morgan Gray, New Zealand cricket idol.
0: AD does drive
2: He's had us running for a while. So, yeah, that's pretty much my life at the moment is going to WAS press conferences, catching up with Blake Epps. Yeah, we've been banking some really fun interviews this week, actually, for the summer of cricket on
0: awesome.
2: Sport Nation, I'm looking forward to people hearing. Just something... You'd actually probably appreciate this, Scotty. The New Zealand cricket media guys asked who we wanted to chat with out of the Black Caps the other day.
0: Yeah.
2: And saw the list of who was available and kind of had to laugh and go, I've been covering this team for 12 years. I reckon I know three things about Tom Latham as the human being.
0: Yeah. Did you deep dive
2: him? Yeah, we had 20 minutes with Tommy and it was really cool just hearing that side of him.
0: What was your best question?
2: I'll tell you what, and this might get the text machine going. We've been doing a quickfire five to start interviews.
0: Sure.
2: And we've actually now decided to do it with all of the players that we talked to this summer. One of the questions, question four, is beef, chicken, lamb, pork, 1 to 4 best roast meats.
0: Oh.
2: And there has been a concern.

0: concerning number of cricketers in this country. In fact, NZC might need to launch an investigation, who have said pork fourth.
1: What?
0: That was my reaction.
2: Roast pork fourth?
1: You told it was roast pork, didn't you?
2: What did you go for? Beef, chicken, lamb and pork?
0: Yep, and a lot of them have said pork fourth.
2: Is that right?
0: Yeah. Quote of the summer so far, even though it's September, comes in the form of Blair Tickner saying chicken has to be last because the best form of it is a bachelor's handbag and you can just get it from a soupy.
2: Yeah, I agree with that.
1: Yep.
0: But a lot of them saying pork fourth, which... Yeah,
2: doesn't sit
0: I don't
2: well
0: know what
2: you,
0: sort of operation is being run there.
2: Yeah,
1: we've got roast pork on the menu tonight. The kids have been looking forward to it all week. No, it's this is an outrage, and I think we need to question credentials
0: genuinely
1: to represent this country.
0: Genuinely, yeah. I don't know what kind of Mickey Mouse show Jeff Allen's running there at New Zealand Cricket, but if he's allowing his players to be saying pork is fourth, GA, I know you're new to the job, mate, but you need to launch an investigation.
1: Nutritionists might be listening. Perhaps it's because the nutritionalists are listening.
0: Oh, fast bowlers don't care about eating roast pork.
2: What's wrong with the roast pork? Why would that be a nutritional nightmare?
1: Because it's lower down the pecking order than a chicken, isn't it, for what a nutritionist would want them to eat.
0: Yeah, I think pork is first for me.
2: Oh.
0: Tix did make a good point that lamb is like caviar in this country, and so perhaps there is a lenience towards that because because there is the financial side of it. And so therefore it's harder to access. My missus makes an elite roast pork though, and love her dearly, can't really cook, but it makes an amazing roast pork. And so that needs to be considered. Beef is comfortably third, then it's daylight. Then it's more daylight. Then, honestly, I'd probably rather have a roast kumita than a roast chook. I like a roast chook. It's fine. Roast chook probably is best in a sanger with, like, some mayo and avo. if I'm going to a pub and I'm having a Guinness, I don't want...
2: You don't want roast chicken.
0: I don't want a roast chook.

0: That's all right. We'll get there in a second.
1: And thanks to Irish John for his text through on 8833 calling me a clown. I hope aren't in Tamaki Makaurau this morning and that the sun shines on you today, John.
0: No, John's just like that. He just says that to everyone.
1: Just what a wonderfully positive man.
0: We had a few this morning, Chappy. Welcome to breakfast.
1: Oh, mate.
0: Hey.
1: Isn't it just wonderful?
0: I've enjoyed talking to Heston Blumenthal this morning, and I'm looking forward to 9 to 12 with Rick and Chappy. I've got to go away and consider my own rankings now. I might have to change my mind.
2: It's pork, lamb, chicken, beef.
1: We used to often do this at News Hub as a question of the day, and often it was food-related because Andrew Gordy would be at the centre of it. Mm. But those sorts of questions, it's just good discussion points as well.
0: It's a good thought exercise, actually. I hadn't put a lot of thought into it because I don't cook a lot of roast pork at home because my kids don't eat it.
1: How come?
0: Well, just because they're losers. But, I mean, you know, apart from that, so you don't want to waste it. But the one thing I would say about pork, to round out this conversation, is this. You've got to cook it well.
1: But
0: because
1: that's the
0: a
1: thing.
0: Badly roasted pork is no good.
1: But in this situation, it is the best form of it. It is cooked to its purest form.
0: In the hypothetical world of well-cooked roast.
1: And John, just on the Dr. Phil comments, one of the other questions is what makes you happiest in the world. And you know what, John? I hope it's texting 8833 for you.
0: It is, actually. John texts a lot. We love him. All right, Chapman. Go and have a great day.
1: Sure.
0: And we'll be back to talk alphabets, and we'll be back to talk FPC.
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0: are looking for someone analysing the defensive line, predicting the referee's call, holding their nerve when the game is on the line. They are tactically minded, equipped with composure, relentlessly loyal to their team. They might be unaware they can apply these instincts to a career in policing as well as the game.
1: Do you fit the description we're looking for? New Zealand Police is recruiting now. Head to the New Cops website to get started.
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0: We've seen some exciting games so far, and it continues tomorrow and over the weekend. And someone who's going to be involved in that and celebrating a Blazer game is Counties Monaco's Fionn Penny. Good morning, Fee. Welcome to the show.
1: Good morning. How are you?
0: We're very good. Well, congratulations, first of all, on making your Blazer game. That's a great achievement and must be something you're really proud of.
1: Yeah, thank you. Really excited to go out with the girls, my 15th game, and get that Blazer alongside some others that are also getting their Blazer on the weekend.
0: Tell us about the season so far. It's been a bit of a challenge for the Heat. I know you guys are desperately searching for that first win of the season. So is that on the cards for you against Canterbury?
1: Yeah, definitely. We have some new talent come into the group, and I think with some of the old experience leaving our group, we're really building into that phase of winning our first game. And I know the girls can do it, so hopefully this weekend is our first win.
2: What does achievement like that mean as a player, Fionn, to achieve that Blazer objective? It's not something that you necessarily circle as the number one goal, but it just means you join a club of established players representing a very proud province. When you think of what that means to you, how do you describe it?
1: Yeah, I think it's just a testament to the girls' hard work that have gone before me and played and paved that way for me to come through. I think the likes of

0: to come through. I think I'm just really excited to go and show everyone what we can do and show that the province is all behind the girls.
1: Tell us about the FPC itself and what it means to you and what it means to the others to be able to go out there and showcase what you're capable of. Are you enjoying, you know, the growth of the game and seeing more and more people come along to attend matches?
0: Yeah, it's so cool seeing more and more of the crowd come in for our games and stuff, especially debuting at 17 when there was too many people in the crowd, but you still get the feel of it. Definitely really excited and can't wait to see the growth of the game even more in the coming years.
2: Now, Fionn, rugby for some people is a choice. It doesn't sound like it was for you. I don't think you had any say in the matter on whether rugby was going to become part of your life. Your brother Josh is also playing for Counties, made his debut last year, and your old man is the chief executive of the Swamp Foxes down in Heartland. By the way, the second he heard you were on, he texted me, said that I should give you a bit of grief. So be ready for those to come. But did you have a say in playing rugby, or was it just out of the womb, on boots on, let's go?
0: No, definitely not. Mum tried to force me to play netball, stay away from the rugby field, but get dropped off after netball training to the rugby field while they're coaching the local prem team and watching the boys my age play. Got called over and never went to netball training and tried to persuade mum not to let me play netball again and laced up the boots every weekend after that.
1: Fee, what are your goals for the rest of this season and then looking ahead to next season? Where do you want to find yourself as a player?
0: Yeah, I think I just want to get some good, consistent minutes in SPC, play free rugby and how I like to play, and then hopefully looking for that Opiki contract at the end of the year, if that's in the books.
1: Well, I'm sure it will be if you keep it on, buddy. We congratulate you again on your Blazer game, and we wish you all the best against Canterbury. It'll be a tough assignment, but we know that there's a win for Counties somewhere down the line. So go well and enjoy the moment too.
0: Thank you so much.
1: Appreciate it, mate. Fionn Penny joining us there out of the Counties Monaco Heat.
2: Another one, you can just tell what it means to her, right?
1: Yeah.
2: She's not prepared to wear her heart in her sleeve, and you can hear the energy just talking about entering that club. I just love it.
1: It's been great, you know, and you just think about Hannah King earlier this morning and the passion she spoke about and the ambition that she so clearly harbours and the humility with which she goes about her work, and then to chat to Fionn there about her own ambitions in the game and what she wants to achieve with Counties first and foremost. It's been brilliant. A great day of talking code with our Wahine today. Now it is Alphabet Day, thanks to the TAB, and Alpha, that's why he's been so quiet today. More than
3: that's
1: usual.
3: That's not why.
1: Oh, that's not why. Why have you been quiet today?
3: The way I was raised.
1: Jesus. What's in the alphabet, Alpha?
3: All right. I'd like to know if you guys have any...
2: the way I was raised.
3: Any thoughts in particular regarding
2: No, I'm shouldering arms. I brought the alphabet down last week. My suggestion. It was the one bet that didn't come through because said I quite like this particular power play. And
3: that's true. I wouldn't have seen that if you didn't bring it up. Yeah.
2: Precisely. So I crumbled the alphabet because that's what I do with bets. So I'm going to leave this one. I'm staying right. You got one of the co-hosts of the

0: was hoping she wouldn't, but yeah, okay.
1: Yeah. I made a suggestion, but he said no.
2: Welcome to our
0: life.
2: Any
0: ideas? Yes, no.
3: Yeah, no, she attained to a picky 12 or more points. Is that what you were?
2: Jeez.
1: Yeah, I thought that was like a good bet because he's obviously their main, like, penalties, conversions, kicker. Plus, he's scored a try at most games so far in the last wee while. So I thought that was a good bet. Yeah. Lockie Hooper to score a try for Northland?
3: Yeah.
1: See? So, again, no.
3: Well, I said yeah.
0: So that's it.
3: The thing about the Warriors is like the possible changes is just could throw things out, but I am going to contradict myself because I have found something in the Warriors game, which...
2: You found something.
3: Depending on the changes, may end up voided, but we will see. And so we've gone, at the moment, sitting in the bed, we've got four legs. I'm gonna kick it off with Ryan's banker and the Lions Bills of Jahmyr Gibbs to score a touchdown at $1.36.
0: Okay.
3: He is, focal point of their attack, should run over, you would expect. And Chris texted in Billy Smith to score against the Sharks. I don't mind that at all. So that is 285. I think that is slight overs. Mm-hmm. And my legs, I'm chucking in. Eli Odenrein, Kyron Taumoifalau, and Maka Springer to have three tries combined tonight against Auckland. That is $2.05.
2: Ooh.
3: And for the Warriors game, I found this one. Any three of these six players, AKP, Chance, Dom Young, Greg Marju, Kalen Ponga, and Tane Tuopiki. Any so three of them score a try.
0: Wow.
3: At $1.72.
2: Okay.
0: Yeah, I like
2: that. That makes sense.
0: Because even if there is a change and one of them drops out, there's still enough there to get the job done.
3: Well, that's the thing. Because I don't know exactly how that works. Because I had a bet on the Otago game last night, and it was any three of, from memory, Casey, Leo, Willie, Bell, and Hurley to score.
2: Mm-hmm.
3: Hurley was ruled out right before kickoff.
2: Yes,
3: and it got voided straight away.
2: Right.
3: Then I think Leo, Willie, and Casey scored, and I had myself thinking, well, what happens if Bell scores here? Because technically the bet has still happened, but TAB's already voided it.
2: Right.
3: But Bell didn't score. So
2: got yellow carded, though.
3: Yeah, obviously I take the void, but, you know, what actually happens in that situation? If they void it straight away, they can't then, like, bring it back and say it actually did come in.
2: No,
3: but you've probably got a cause for complaint then.
2: I
3: that my bet did actually come in.
2: I hope not.
3: And you voided it.
2: I hope not.
0: Mm. So,
2: well, one of the players involved in the original option was no longer in the game.
3: Yeah.
2: Therefore, the original option does not exist.
3: Yeah, true. Okay, fair enough. Well put. And with the $100 bonus cash, that is paying $13.66 for potential return for our punters of $633 each.
2: You would take that any day of the week and twice on a Sunday.
3: Mm.
2: Alpha, thanks. And thanks to everyone who's texted in. There's so many, and I haven't got through half as many as I usually would during the show. And an update from Paul too. There have been a couple of messages today about no try scorer options for the Black Ferns against Scotland. Those try scorer options will be available later this afternoon. So if you want to check back on your TAB account or on the website, there will be Black Ferns try scorer odds options available from this afternoon. Big thanks to Maya Wilson for filling in again today and helping us out. It's not really a fill-in job, is it? It's just one of those regular Fridays.
1: Yeah, it's nice to come on the show, guys. Like, it's, be next to Alpha, getting the greatness that is the alphabet on Friday.
2: He's just Captain Aura, isn't he?
1: Yeah, and I've just learned so much about his diet today. He's a snacker.
2: Yeah, that's been interesting.
1: It's come from Chappie, all in this pork, chicken, roast bit.
2: Yeah, the roast rankings.
0: You can catch Maya tomorrow, right, on the Saturday sesh.
1: Yes, you can. Myself and Mitch James will be hosting the Saturday sesh with big dog Matt, Mr. Woof Woof, taking the EP.
2: How many jobs do you have at the moment?
1: Yeah, I am doing Saturday sesh and then going to just to fill in your seat with the NPC coverage.
2: Fantastic. Can't wait. Primetime Provincial Rugby with Maya Wilson on TV1 tomorrow night. Thank you, Sammy, for another amazing week. That'll do it for us today. Thanks to the Alpha for always holding us all together. Well, trying to at least. And you out there, have a fabulous weekend. It is going to be a great sporting week.

0: weekend for New Zealand. Enjoy every second of it, team. Whether your team wins or loses, have a bit of fun with it. See you Monday.
1: Ooh, up the Waz. 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

0: because White Raymond will blow the whistle on another Warriors win. It's win number 5 on the season, 26 points to 12. Certainly not pretty in the second half, but they did a bulk of their work in the first 40 minutes. They walk away victorious from Christchurch, and they'll be pretty happy as a result.
1: There's another chance, Tanner Boyd, his third opportunity to get something here. Tanner Boyd in the pocket. It's charged down, picked up though by the Warriors. Here is Alassima. Alassima for the line. Alassima still going. Ledger, he's carrying it there. I can't believe it. I can't believe it. Ledger, Alassima, you beast. Come on.
2: But the Warriors swarm the cleanup, and that is it. The Knights might be known for being off the round table. The Warriors find themselves at the top of the table of the NRL with one round to go. 46 to 32 victors over the Newcastle Knights. That means the Warriors hold once again a slender 1-point advantage in first place, heading into the final round of the season.
3: Kia ora, welcome in to the show. This is Sport Nation. Morning's on your Friday, which means the Friday lock-in is upon us as we look for your best bet of the weekend on 8833. Send it through to us. Send through your Betcha account number and your name as well. We'll put together a five-leg multi. We've got $100 in Betcha bonus cash to put on that as well. And then we'll give it away to somebody that has texted through. So 8833 to be in on the Friday lock-in. Morning, Chappie. How you doing?
4: Hata mare, brother. Morena, everyone. Namahi o te wiki o te reo Māori. Happy te wiki o te reo Māori. Yeah, I'm very well, thank you. It feels like, I don't know if this is just because of the industry that we work in, but it feels like we are just building towards this crescendo on Sunday of the Warriors game. And it almost feels like a, maybe not a World Cup final, but a World Cup semi-final sort of vibe, doesn't it?
3: It'd be interesting, and I don't want to go into this with a negative mindset.
4: Unlike you.
3: Yeah, I know. But, you know, given that last Monday was all about, we lost the greatest rugby rivalry series, lost the test in Baltimore. Obviously, the Warriors had lost, but were still alive. And there was very much a doubt.

0: Anna feeling, right? Everybody's a bit like, does that get, if the Warriors go out this weekend, is that exacerbated? Is that bigger? Is it worse? Or is it more of the same, do you think?
1: As in the disappointment will be greater than the All Blacks?
0: Yeah, just the feeling around the office, you know, the feeling on the text machine, you know, all of those things, you kind of pick up a general vibe.
1: Yeah. I try with, particularly with the Warriors actually, to not look it through this Auckland-centric lens, because we are very Auckland-centric a lot of the times with sport in this country, and with the Warriors in particular. I think the positivity and the passion and the buzz around the Wires probably is greater than the All Blacks. And a large reason for that is it's in New Zealand, right? We're going to see a game on Sunday with the largest crowd in Warriors history, 50,000 at our national stadium for a game that sold out within 12 minutes. It's unprecedented in a lot of ways. I don't know if there, like, was there enormous disappointment with the All Blacks? Like, I think people would be genuinely sad about the Warriors if they were to lose on Sunday. I don't know if there was sadness associated with the All Blacks.
0: Yeah, you might be right. I don't know. There was a few, Mitch James, one of them, that said to me that Baltimore didn't mean anything because the real series was in South Africa. So maybe there's an element of people parking it that, well, we can't win the series, so we've lost the series.
1: Yeah, but then, like, was there a sadness after the third test? Doesn't really feel like it.
0: No, maybe not, mind you. We were pretty well beaten in that third test.
1: Yeah, I think probably because there is such a large amount of hope with this Warriors team, even after last week. I don't know, some people have maybe written them off or said that they went too early on thinking that, or some people thinking that the Warriors were going to go all the way or at least make it into the grand final, but I said it yesterday and I'll say it again, I think the Warriors comfortably won on Sunday, and I've got no reason to think otherwise, to be honest.
0: Yeah. All right. Well, can you get your thoughts too on that on 8833? Have you got a prediction for Sunday for us?

0: And we've got already got bets coming through as well for the Friday lock-in. So let us know those. Speaking of the Warriors, we've got a couple of Warriors coming up, Chappie.
1: Yeah, caught up with four of them on Tuesday. We played two of them yesterday, Tane Tuapiki and Chans Nikolkuchta. If you haven't heard those, Sport Nation Mornings, wherever you get podcasts. We also did a couple of write-ups off the back of those for sportnation.nz as well. And there's some clips going around on social media around Tane Carter and Tuapiki and Chans' relationship and whether Chans is going to re-sign or test the market when it comes time on November 1st. I can tell you what, Warriors fans not happy about that question.
0: What, are you going to re-sign?
1: Yeah.
0: It's a perfectly valid question if you're out of contract, isn't it?
1: Well, apparently on a week like this, you're not supposed to ask those sorts of questions, according to my barometer, which is social media.
0: Ah, fair enough. Well, that's your fault for using social media as a barometer for anything, really, let's be honest.
1: But yeah, if you missed those Sport Nation Mornings, wherever you get your podcast, but today, Mitch Barnett, Warriors co-captain, and Wade Egan as well.
0: And I've got breaking news for you on this. Mitch Barnett is definitely not re-signing for the Warriors for next season.
1: Oh, should have asked him.
0: Ah, you should have. So, Mitch Barnett, Wade Egan coming your way. We've also got news clippings with Massport. We'll have our Betcha Battle Multi this hour. Then after 10, we had a bit of a cricket chat yesterday with Lockie Ferguson. It was more of an app chat, really, to start with, and then it turned into a cricket chat. But you got another cricket chat today as well.
1: Another fast bowler as well. The leader of the attack, Matt Henry, caught up with him on Monday. Been lots of like Captain White Ferns in and around Sport Nation lately, and yeah, cool to catch up with Matt Henry about just what he's been up to over winter. Quite odd for players like him. Obviously he played in the 100, but you compare previous winters and those workloads and that calendar that New Zealand's had in recent times. I actually caught up with Tom Latham on Monday for a feature that will get played over the summer of cricket, particularly during the tests. And Tom said that he'd been home the longest, he thinks, in the history of his career, the length of his career. And then you compare that to Rachin Ravindra, who before returning home to start pre-season with Wellington had 10 days, he thought, in his own bed this year. And as, I won't say who, but one of the players pointed out to me, Rachin's choosing to do that, though. He's choosing to go and play in those competitions.
0: He's choosing to get paid is what he's choosing. And it's fair enough.
1: Oh, totally. You know, as we've talked about often on this show, the window is so small for these players that you've got to utilise those opportunities. But Matt Henry has had a bit of a quiet winter. He played in the 100, but he's spent a good chunk of time at home and ahead of a massive summer for these fast bowlers in this cartel, as they're now being called.
0: Cartel.
1: Which I love it, eh? I love it. That's, you know, he's going to be leading this attack, and I found it really enjoyable actually talking to him about being in that role, because for so long it was, you know, Bolt, Sally, Wagner, hey, how do we squeeze Matt Henry into this? And now it's, you cannot drop Matt Henry. I did the numbers the other day. Matt Henry's taken 75 wickets at an average of 15 in the last 4 years.
0: Wow.
1: Like, he is, I think, a top three bowler in the world at the moment. It's remarkable. And then when you look at, we talked about it yesterday with Lockie, Will O'Rourke, Kyle Jameson, Ben Sears, Jacob Duffy apparently has been forgotten about, despite being the Sir Richard Hadlee medalist.
0: Nathan Smith. He went all right when he got his opportunities.
1: Yeah, went very well. Nathan Smith, Zach Folkes, and then in the white ball stuff, you throw Lockie into that. It's a really exciting time for New Zealand fast bowling. So, yeah, enjoyed chatting with Matt Henry about that. We'll play that after 10.
0: Yeah, we've got Britt Graham coming up as well. Not

0: was storied Kiwi and Warriors player. Now he runs the Pathways system for the Newcastle Knights, and he's based over in Newcastle. So we'll get his take, having a foot in both camps.
1: Well, I asked this to Scotty and Sammy earlier. Does he have a foot in both camps? And Scotty said probably not, but it feels like he's got emotional insurance, which, ooh, I thought was quite a nice way of putting it.
0: Yeah, yeah, yeah. So that's almost like when you bet on your team to lose, and then if they win, you go, I don't care about losing the money because they won. And if they lose, you go, oh, well, at least I won some money.
1: Which would you rather?
0: Depends how big the bet is.
1: Depends who my team's playing.
0: Yeah, yeah, there's that as well. That always comes into it. We'll catch up with Jello and Mitch James before midday. They're in for staff this afternoon. And Thad Taylor as well, who no doubt will steer us into a couple. So all of that and more coming your way. 8833, you pick for the weekend in the big game at Eden Park, Warriors Knights. And also your best bets of the weekend for the Friday lock-in as well. 8833, I want to hear from you on that. It is 10 past nine. Now when we come back, we'll hear from a couple of Warriors.
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1: Welcome back. Rick and Chappie with you. Still plenty to unpack and plenty to argue about. Let's get back into it.
2: It is a quarter past nine here on Sport Nation. Mornings with Rick and Chappie. It is your Friday. We're looking for your options for the Friday lock-in 8833. Best bet of the weekend with your name and your Betcha account number if you want to be in to win that $100 Betcha bonus cash five-leg multi that we put on. Boy, that's a mouthful. Chappie, now, we mentioned it earlier, but you went out and caught up with the Warriors. You spoke to a whole bunch of them, and we've got another couple we're going to play out now.
3: Yeah, sure. Do some headlines very quickly, though.
2: Sure.
3: Ryan Fox is tied for seventh at 4 under at the BMW Championship. The leader is one of his playing partners, Rai, who is 6 under. Lagergren from Sweden is also at 6 under. Jared Scott, Oberg, and Elvira at 5 under. Foxy's part of a group of a lot. I'd say that's about 12.
2: Right.
3: At 4 under. So fantastic start.
2: What do you call a collective group of golfers? Is it a par of golfers? Or is it a drive of golfers? What would you call that?
3: So like a bunker of golfers?
2: A bunker of golfers, not bad. A tee of golfers?
3: Tee of golfers.
2: Yeah.
3: A bag of golfers. A club of golfers.
2: I think you've got the winner there, a club of golfers.
3: Double eight, double three.
2: Yeah, there's a question. Hey, here's a story for you. Convicts doing convict things.
3: Yes.
2: Australian netball representative Sarah Clough is available to play in the upcoming Constellation Cup series against New Zealand despite pleading guilty earlier this month to assaulting a security.

0: calling it. She admits kicking the security guard after being denied entry to a Sydney venue. Oh, well, that's fine then. Apparently, she went to Glasgow for the Com Games, where she got a bronze medal, without telling Netball Australia and told them when she got home. But they've still decided she hasn't done enough to breach their code of conduct to be banned. So she's been fined $5,000 and handed a 2-match suspension, which is suspended for a year. So it's basically slap on the wrist with a wet bus ticket.
1: The suspension's been suspended.
0: Yeah.
1: Here's an opening line of an article to make people sit up.
0: Yeah.
1: Australian rugby league superstar Reece Walsh has signed a major deal with the NFL Seattle Seahawks.
0: Okay.
1: Here, an NRL player will be an ambassador for the team.
0: Oh, boo. Boo. Are we going to be able to get Seahawks branded toilets and stuff now, do you reckon?
1: Oh, that's a good question. Yeah.
0: Yeah.
1: Get a toilet cover.
0: Yeah, Seahawks.
1: Or a mat to put your feet on.
0: Yeah. Or maybe some sort of contraption that you can clip onto the front of your toilet so it's easier to drink out of.
1: Very good. Yeah, cup holder.
0: Yeah, cup. Custom eyeliner, yeah. Brian is saying, potentially. So, yeah, lots of options coming through.
1: And England's won the second T20 against Sri Lanka by 6 wickets. They've chased down 146 in just 12.1 overs, with Tom Banton whacking 52 off 24, Josh Butler 30 off 16, and Harry Brook, their skipper, 23 from 8. Earlier, Sri Lanka made 145 for 9. With the pick of the England bowlers, Liam Dawson, 3-for-32 for him. So England's leading that series 2-0.
0: Winning start for a couple of Premier League sides in Europe, with the UEFA Europa League underway. Crystal Palace beat Lech Poznan of Poland 4-0 this morning. Bournemouth went to Spain and beat Real Sociedad 2-1. And in the last game of the fourth round of the League Cup, or third round, I should say, the League Cup, Manchester City 5, Norwich City 0. So comfortably through to the next round. Those are your sports news headlines. Thanks to PGG Rights and Turf, the specialist behind high-performance playing surfaces, where premiership dreams are made. Now, premiership dreams might be made at Eden Park for the Warriors on Sunday.
1: Yeah, Warriors fans would certainly be hoping so, wouldn't they? Mate, I think it's going to be incredible, eh? And I'm not saying that because I'm going. It could end up being a really iconic sporting moment, potentially, and not just because of the result, but the scale of it, because this is, and I was talking to Mitch about this yesterday in the office, this just doesn't happen in rugby league. And imagine telling someone 10 years ago that, well, first of all, the Warriors are going to make the playoffs. But also, the Warriors are going to sell out a playoff game at Eden Park.
0: Yeah.
1: With 50,000 people.
0: Yeah.
1: It's so unheard of. And I think that's what adds to the aura of this potential moment on Sunday. And I got an enormous fright when they came in, but having the Warriors life guys in earlier with their drums banging in studio with the boys.
0: Oh, I missed that.
1: Oh, did you?
0: Yeah.
1: Oh, okay.
0: It wasn't very loud at all.
1: There was an enormous drum in here earlier, mate. Okay. Don't know how you didn't hear that. I actually thought it was thunder at one stage because it was bucking down in Tamaki Makaurau this morning. And just this fizz and this build up to this potential moment just feels very exciting, and it's great to be a New Zealand sports fan and a Warriors fan if you are going to be part of that on Sunday. Let's start with the Warriors co-captain Mitch Barnett. Mitch Barnett, officially a sellout for Sunday's game against the Knights. How special, how emotional is that going to be for this club in a must-win game?
2: Yeah, it's special. Well, they're all special. I think our fans have turned out to every game this year, and yeah, when you double the stadium size and you're standing here looking around at it, it'd be a pretty cool picture to see it full. So we don't want to disappoint them.
1: I was saying to Wade before, I know you guys obviously would have liked to have played at Mount Smart, but is it almost that reassurance, that comfort that your people have come to this, they're going to double this to what you would have got at home otherwise?
2: Yeah, I think Mount Smart's obviously a great place for us to play, but I think anywhere in New Zealand's a great place for us to play.
1: Yeah.
2: And, you know, when you get to double the fans here, like, it's going to be pretty special. We've had a game down at Christchurch earlier in the year, and that was really cool. And we've had games all around New Zealand, and I just think every time we've played here in New Zealand that the fans have turned out. So for them to turn out here, it is going to be special.
1: When you first came to this club as an Aussie, did you know how passionate the Wise fans were?
2: No, I didn't.
1: Did it surprise you?

0: Yes, when I come to the club, we arrived back in New Zealand as a club, and I think when you hear Sean Johnson and people like that talk about when they used to play, how Mount Smart, they'd only get, you know, 7,000 or 8,000, 10,000 people there. I think nowadays, since when the club's come back in 2023, I think the Up the Wires movement and all that sort of stuff started, and obviously the players that have been in the club, they put them in a good position. Webby's done a great job, and I just think rugby league in general started to take over in New Zealand, and that's why you've seen the passionate fans come out. And yeah, I'm not sure if it's more in New Zealand or more in Australia, but everywhere we seem to go, there's a big group of Warriors fans. Yeah. So it probably has taken me a little bit by surprise, the movement and that sort of thing, but yeah, it is very special.
1: You're playing a team this week in a must-win game and potentially your last game for this club against an opposition who you played over 100 games for. Is there at all the romanticism about it of, I want to play one more game for this club against my former club?
0: I definitely want to play more games for this club. I don't want to end this weekend. I don't think about the opposition. I did play a fair bit of footy for that club, but it was over 4 years ago. I've been there. I still got some mates there and that sort of thing, and that's something I'll reflect on, you know, at the end of the season or whatnot. You know, I'm still good mates with those fellas nowadays, but I don't think about that sort of stuff. I just want to finish this season on a high with the Warriors.
1: It sounds like you guys moved very quickly on from Saturday. In a week like that, how important is it to address the issues and then just go, right, flush it, move on?
0: You got to. Yeah, it's like a scab. You've got to peel the Band-Aid off and, you know, let it out. But it's good. I think that's the best way for us to move on. You just address it. Is what it is, and then yeah.

0: We weren't too far off last week, and I just think as individuals fix a few little things, I think it'll go a long way.
1: Is there a particular area you can look at and go, right, nail that, we're good?
0: Yeah, there is. There's a few little areas. I think in rugby league, it's complementary footy. I think, you know, you attack well and you defend well, it helps your defence, and if you defend well, it helps your attack. So that's sort of a big rundown of it. And, I just think we can do some little things better as individuals, just moments. It'll go a long way in the result.
1: Just want to look behind us, this big screen here at Eden Park. No surrender, no retreat. Last question, what does that mean to you this week? What does it mean to this club this week?
0: It just means we're not taking a backward step, and we're attacking it, moving forward.
1: Awesome. Appreciate your time, mate.
0: Cheers, thank you.
2: Attacking it, moving forward. $1.48, plays $2.70 on Betcha, the head-to-head odds, Chappy. And, it was interesting. Obviously, he's off to the Broncos next season, but talking about coming up against the Knights as well and what that means to him.
1: Mm. Yeah, and you often hear from players, it's not a club I used to play for, in the sense of I'm going up against them. They acknowledge it and move on. But when you've played 126 times for the club, there must be a little bit of that's right, I used to play for them. But that locked-in nature and that focus that we spoke of yesterday, that's being led from the top. That's from Mitch Barnett, and that's from James Fisher-Harris. I did find it quite reflective, I suppose, of how far this club has come with Mitch saying that even before he came in 2023, he didn't quite expect this level of furore and fizz from Warriors fans, because it has, as we keep saying, it feels like it's building towards this moment on Sunday, but it has progressively built over the last years during this entire period that he's been at Mount Smart. So for him to have been there for that window, it must be quite cool for someone like him.
2: Yeah, it'd be massive for somebody like him. Looking forward to the game. It's going to be a huge Sunday, and I've had a few texts through on this, one no name on it, but saying, did you see the huge picture on a grandstand of Foxy at the golf this morning? Even if the Warriors don't win, what a great time to follow sport. Adams and Charlize in the basketball, Liam in the F1, etc. Kiwis going good.
1: Yeah, but we can't really be clinging on to overseas players doing really. I completely agree. It's a great time to be a New Zealand sports fan, but for this moment, for right now, it's very much about the Warriors, isn't it?
2: Yeah, and Patrick's weighed in on that. He says, I think the Warriors can get it done on Sunday, but with them having a somewhat away game combined with their history of getting the yips on the big stage, I certainly wouldn't be putting money on them.
1: Look, you're open to, you're entitled to your own opinion there, Patrick. I think, personally, the Warriors are just going to go out and do the business, to be honest.
2: How much stock do you put in something like they've played six times at Eden Park in the past, the Warriors, and they've only won once?
1: They haven't played there in 12 years, though.
2: That's not what I asked you.
1: No, but that's my answer. I don't put any stock in it because they haven't played there for 12 years.
2: There's the answer. You don't put any stock in it.
1: And well, they haven't played there for 12 years. It's like, I find the whole, you can always skew like records and stats to suit your narrative, right? Like, the Warriors aren't going to win at Eden Park because they never won at Eden Park. Mm-hmm. Never mind the other side of the argument of, well, they haven't played there for 12 years. There wouldn't be anyone in this current Warriors squad who have played at Eden Park.
2: And the other thing, I think, if you want to counteract that, because, you know, it was a stat that I saw, and I was like, oh, that makes me feel uncomfortable. If, you know, I want the Warriors to win, then I'm like, ugh. But then they played this club, the Knights, in a playoff game in 23 and beat them 40-10.
1: Pumped them.
2: Yeah.
1: They also played them 2 weeks ago. Despite not having a first-choice team, they still won. You can always just skew arguments to suit your narrative or suit your argument on these sorts of things. I would like to think this Warriors team are mentally strong enough to firstly not really care about this. I don't even know if it's a hoodoo. I don't know if it can be a hoodoo when you haven't played there for a dozen years, but by not playing at Mount Smart, I loved the way that I think Webby said it the other day, that yeah, it's a shame they're not playing at Mount Smart, but it means double the amount of their fans are going to be there on Sunday. What a wonderful way of looking at it. Mm. Yeah, you're not at your preferred stadium, but you still get double the amount of people cheering for you. What a way to just have your chest puff out as you're walking out there, knowing that, let's be honest, 99% of the people in that stadium are going to be Warriors fans.

0: on Sunday.
1: I will be interested to see how many make it over from Australia for this game. What sort of Knights contingent there is.
0: Well, I mean, did they get tickets in time is probably the real challenge for them.
1: Do they do allocations? Did the Knights have their own allocation?
0: It's a fair question. I'd be surprised. You would like to think that it's kind of just a free-for-all on these sorts of opportunities. And if that was to have been the case, you'd think we would have heard about it by now.
1: Yeah, you would have thought so. Steve-O's texted through, 8833. Morning, lads. I think the Warriors will win 19-10 in an arm wrestle.
0: Oh.
1: He's given us a score.
0: Drop goal.
1: Drop goal in there. As for Reece Walsh joining the NFL, how bloody good would it be to see him get snapped in half by some of those units? Steve, you didn't listen to the entire story, but he's not playing NFL. He's just going to be a Seahawks influencer for this
0: ambassador.
1: Down under.
0: Ambassador.
1: Yeah, there you go. There you go. Keep your texts rolling in too for the Friday lock in your best bet of the weekend. But Mitch wasn't the only Warrior you caught up with.
0: No, a man who I'd argue potentially could have been the Simon Mannering medalist the other night. Mr. Consistent. Here's Wade Egan. How special is that going to be on Sunday?
2: Yeah, just looking around now, it's a pretty cool looking stadium, and it's going to be awesome. I think over 50,000, is that right?
0: Yep.
2: It's going to probably have a vibe to, I guess, Suncorp or something like that. Obviously, Mount Smart's our home ground, but anytime we get to get more of our fans in, I think it's a pretty cool opportunity.
0: Yeah, the reaction's obviously been a bit mixed, a bit funny, right? Is that kind of where you guys come from, is, hey, we get more of our people here?
2: Yeah, obviously at the start, you're like, oh, man, I want to play at Mount Smart. But, yeah, if you look on the bright side and you get to pretty much double the capacity that Mount Smart has, it's always a good thing if you get more people in the ground. And obviously, we've become pretty popular in Auckland and New Zealand over the years, and I think, yeah, credit to the fans, obviously selling it out pretty quick.
0: With playing or being here as a fan, do you have an Eden Park memory at all?
2: I do. I sat up there somewhere where those tables are, had a couple of beers in the off-season, watched the All Blacks play, so that was quite nice. So if you're going to, yeah, if I wasn't playing, I'd want to be up there.
0: it's a very good spot up there, just underneath the broadcast area, next to the coaches' boxes. It's fantastic. Obviously, you guys have to move on very quickly from that performance last Saturday. How long did you personally sit with it, and what are those reflections?
2: You got to move on straight away in this game, or it'll sort of come back to bite you. So we reviewed it really, really honestly on Sunday, and then sort of just flushed it and got on to our next job. Obviously, it hurts for a couple of days after. But yeah, I don't think it was all doom and gloom, that game, to be fair. Like, we were in the lead for about 65 minutes, maybe, of the game, so against a really good Dolphin side that have played good footy all year. So definitely not all doom and gloom, just got to be probably more concentrated for 80 minutes.
0: Yeah, is that the area that you think that you guys can improve the most, is that concentration? Because you can look at the stats, right? You can go 55 missed tackles, you can go, we didn't score enough points, should we have taken the twos, all those sorts of conversations. Is there an area that you think we can
2: obviously
0: be better?
2: We've seen that missed tackle stats, probably something we've got to clean up, especially against guys like Callum Ponga and Bradman Best and, the Knights guys. So it's probably no better game to do it than this week. If we're going to go on and win the game, we've got to clean up our missed tackles and our defence. And, just the concentration stuff too, just keep working on that.
0: You're playing another team that can score very quickly and has a high-tempo sort of play, like the Dolphins, obviously. You only played Newcastle 2 weeks ago. What did you guys learn from that game, do you think, that you can take into this in terms of slowing the play down?
2: Yeah, they're obviously, I think they're a very tough side, the Knights. Probably underrated tough, I think. Obviously, they had a man down for 60 minutes of that game, and they hung with us the whole way. So it's going to be 13 on 13, I hope, 13 on 13 this week. I think they're pretty underrated tough, but obviously they got the strike weapons like you spoke about, Ponga, Gagai, Best, Dom Young, guys like that, that can really move the footy, and we're going to have to be on really defensively to shut those guys down.
0: There's a lot of love for your guys' young forwards. Seems maybe Tane's not getting as much love as maybe he deserves for his growth this year.
2: On purpose, we don't give him too many flowers, you know.
0: What have you seen from his game?
2: Nah, he's been awesome, mate. Obviously, he's played for a couple of years now, and you see what he can do on the field. You know, he can create something out of nothing, and you see it on the weekend. He was just making line breaks, scored our try, obviously. He's probably a little bit underrated. He's gone under the radar this year, but I think he's been probably one of our better players throughout the course of the year.
0: You said a few of you guys have been calling him Tane Carter with his
2: Tane Carter, apparently. I think he gave himself that nickname. So But yeah, he's kicking goals really well, so hopefully he keeps it up this week.
0: Just last couple for you, mate. I think you're off contract end of next year. Have you started thinking about testing the market November 1st or anything like that?
2: Yeah, to be fair, I haven't thought too much about it, just trying to play good footy, and then I just sort of leave that to management and stuff like that. I just try and play each week as best I can for the Warriors, and I think it sort of takes care of itself if you do that.
0: Do you want to stay?
2: I think so, yeah. It's pretty nice around here.
0: Goes all right, eh?
2: Goes nice golf courses. not a bad crew. Not a bad crew to hang out with, so yeah.
0: Well, on that, about 3 months ago, you were on us with us on Sport Nation. You threw that little seed out of you wouldn't mind wearing the black jersey potentially at some stage.
2: Here we go. Yeah, I sort
0: of... Where are you at with... Because I know it was very much a passing comment.
2: Yeah.
0: Now that dust has settled.
2: Yeah, yeah. I've always said to Stace that I don't want to take that jersey away from born and bred Kiwi guy. Yeah. And you see how talented the team is at the moment. Like, I don't want to take away the culture from a guy that was born here and brought up here and sort of would wear that jersey with pride. I would myself as well, but I just don't want to take that opportunity away from a guy that, yeah, has that culture sort of in their blood. But I always send a Stace, if he ever needs me, just give me a call.
0: Just lastly, the hunger in this team, it seems to have gone to another level in these last few days. Is that intentional, or do you think that that's just one of these weeks?
2: Yeah, obviously if you come off a loss, I guess sort of hunger intensifies, and we sort of want to right our wrongs straight away and sort of not let that happen again. So, I think there is a little notice in intensity and sort of focus this week, and yeah, we're going to have to be on to beat the Knights.
0: Appreciate your time, mate.
2: Thanks, brother.
1: Wade Egan there with Alex Chapman chatting about his Kiwi eligibility and amongst other things. Here's a thought for you though, Chappie. As I was listening to that chat, I was trying to think about other Warriors hookers who have had the influence on the team that Wade Egan's had on the team. And I can't think of one. If you were going to put together an all-time Warriors team from 95 to now, would Wade Egan be your hooker?
0: Yeah, and I think it's now got to the stage where it's probably comfortably yes.
1: Yeah.
0: His consistency, his influence, the defensive efforts that he puts on, the playmaking, him around the ruck.
1: Just the way he steers the team, I think. We've had good hookers in the past who have been tackling machines or guys that are able to get scoot out of dummy half and make yards or have a decent pass, but I don't think we've had somebody who's as much of a general, if you like, as him.
0: Yeah, and just his all-round and also consistent all-round ability is an enormous asset to this side, whether it is those runs from dummy half, the diving over close to the line, the tackles that he consistently puts on, that extra playmaker that he can be, and you watch him, and I don't know about how you watch sport, but a lot of the time I enjoy just watching one player for like 2 or 3 minutes and just seeing their level of influence on a game. If you just watch Wade Egan for 2 or 3 minutes in a Warriors game, he's barking orders, he's pointing, he's reallocating positions. He's just that, almost an extra coach and an extra set of eyes on the field. I think he'd be an amazing coach potentially at one stage. And the fact that he's now consistently in the conversation for an Origin jersey, I think shows the level of respect and quality of play that he's got.
1: I remember when he left the Panthers to come here, and I'm trying to remember who it was out of the Panthers, might have been Peter Lang or someone like that, said to us, oh, you've got one here. You know, they were talking about him over here as being the next Cameron Smith.
0: Wow.
1: You know, so I remember, and we didn't see that for the first couple of years, right? He was developing into the role, but
0: yeah,
1: I mean, he's not like for like in terms of the way that Cameron Smith played the game, but you're starting to see he's a very influential hooker.
0: Yeah, and as a lot of hookers are, they adapt to new rules very quickly and game them to fall in their advantage. And the repeat, the six again, the not having your hooker square, the not having your defensive line reset, he has massively exploited that. And the amount of times that, I'd love to see the numbers around how often he gets a six again or a repeat set for the Warriors, because he just notices that half second, you're offside, and runs at a player and gets this constant momentum for the Warriors. It's why I think they've been scoring so many tries and getting that field position bar last week, is because Wade Egan is able to notice those opportunities and then capitalise on them.
1: Yeah, your thoughts on 8833, if you were selecting an all-time Warriors 13. Who would be your hooker? Would it be Wade Egan? Let us know on 8833. Also looking for the Friday lock-in, your best bet of the weekend. Send that through.

0: through to us alongside your Betcha account number and your name. We're going to put five legs together, put $100 in Betcha bonus cash on it and give it away at the end of the show. It is 20 away from 10 when we come back. It's Clippings.
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0: 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I found this one interesting, Chappie. If you're Benji Marshall, I think you've got to be slightly worried. The Tigers, you know, often when you are a coach and you're looking for support staff, you know people in the game, so you shoulder tap people and you bring people in, right? The Tigers have gone to LinkedIn to advertise the assistant coach's job.

0: Okay, interesting avenue.
1: Yeah. Somebody that has applied.
0: Is you?
1: No.
0: Brian?
1: No, although he might do a better job than the bloke who has applied and was talking to Triple M about it. One former Cronulla head coach and St George head coach, and Shane Flanagan.
2: I want to coach. I'm not worried about being a head coach. I have my time there, whether it's an assistant coach or whether it's in the admin side of things. I want to be involved. I love rugby league. I think I've got something to add to a club. I'll have a look at it, yeah. But I'll go on the LinkedIn. I just haven't done the LinkedIn before. Benji's working really hard and trying hard, but maybe he's on his own and he needs some help. You know, they do get criticised, West Tigers, a lot, but at least an enormous amount of young talent. You know, you Samuel Finau, you obviously Buller at fullback. They've got some class players right through the side.
1: Got class players right through the side, but obviously not in the coaching box alongside Benji. Now, Benji's had that job, what, 2.5 seasons now, and I think he had a free hit his first full season, but I think they expected more this season. It started well, fell away. I mean, if I'm Benji and they get Flano in there,

0: injured. Do you want that? Probably not.
1: No.
0: I mean, and apparently that's a really good marker of an assistant coach, is they're not coming for your job. It's the same with captaincy v vice captaincy. The best vice captain, apparently, with the Australian cricket team that dominated through the 2000s was Adam Gilchrist, because Gilly never wanted to be a captain. He's like, I'm very happy just being that extra ear or an extra voice if you need someone to rally the troops, but I never want to come for the captaincy job. And I think that's, in a way, the same with an assistant coach, is they might want to be a head coach, but they shouldn't be eyeing you up going, here we go, coming for your job.
1: Yeah, I just feel like when you've got an experienced guy who's had a couple of big, high-profile head coaching jobs, and if maybe this isn't so much on Flano, more this is on Tigers management, this is their thinking going, well, if this doesn't work next year, then we've got someone in the building. So one to keep an eye on. Speaking of Australian cricket, Steve Smith was talking about Sandpaper Gate. Now, this, of course, News Clippings is brought to you by Massport, not Bunnings, but I'm sure they would love to be all over sponsoring this Australian cricket team, and their tour to South Africa.
2: Probably the 24, 48 hours of being told by James Sutherland I was getting banned for a year, and then going through the airport in Johannesburg, getting absolutely mobbed, felt like I was kind of thrown out to the wolves through the airport. I didn't have any support there.

0: Did it have a impact on you?
1: Yeah, big time. Still have little flashbacks here and there of it. You know, I'm not a big fan of cameras, and it's kind of like that was a traumatic experience in my life. And when I hear the flash of a camera, it kind of makes me revisit that in a way.
2: Good evening. Thanks for coming. Appreciate it.
1: I'm glad I was sort of able to get through and come out the other side of.
3: Yeah. My
4: You're
3: empathy,
4: still out on him, mate.
3: My empathy for him is zero. Mate, don't cheat. Don't cheat. And it doesn't happen. Oh, poor me.
4: I tell you what's a really good book.
3: Yeah.
4: It's called Steve Smith's Men. It's written by Jeff Lemon, who's an Australian cricket journalist and commentator, does some stuff for SEN, hosts a podcast with friend of the show, Adam Collins. Really good writer, great book. Just from a, obviously he was covering that team during that period and his observations and the reaction to it and then the public fallout and then the, I guess you call it reascension because, you know, Steve Smith touched God in a way in that kind of 2019 period when he came back. He was phenomenal. And at, you know, like him as a bloke or your thoughts on him as a bloke or sandpaper, whatever, he's an all-time great. Genuinely an all-time great. Like, give me Steve Smith over Virat Kohli in Test cricket.
3: Controversy. Clip that up, send it to India. 11 minutes away from 10 o'clock here on Sport Nation Mornings when we come back. 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
12: 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Perrin Canto's Group 1 Blue Diamond winning son, standing at Little Avondale. First Australian 1200-metre Group 1 winning two-year-old to ever debut at stud in New Zealand.
13: Dashed away Little Bros, and Little Bros has won it with 150 to go. Grabbed by Little Bros. Little Bros takes the lead from Arkansas kid Don Corleone. Little Bros, it's Hayes again. Little Bros, three-quarters of a length.
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14: 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We are looking for someone analysing the defensive line, predicting the referee's call, holding their nerve when the game is on the line. They are tactically minded, equipped with composure, relentlessly loyal to their team. They might be unaware they can apply these instincts to a career in policing as well as the game.
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1: Tell you what I've got for us is people engaging about, I'll say that Wade Egan's the best hooker in Warriors history, including the boss. So shout out to him. I've had a look at the Premier League tomorrow morning. Brentford against Chelsea. This has both teams to score. It is written all over it. The market reflects it. It's $1.44, but I think it's a nice multi-anchor. In the AFL, Hawks against the Lions. Quinny said with us yesterday that he thinks the winner of this will win the whole thing. It's a really tight market. Take the try bet 1-24. Good coverage. You're getting $1.85 by itself. And then I was shocked at the value in this one. Wires against the Knights. 3+ tries combined for CNK, who's either going to play wing or centre, depending on Dylan, Marzu, and Toipiki. You're only $3 by itself, but if you chuck all three of those together, both teams score in Brentford Chelsea, try bet 1-24 in the Hawks against the Lions, and those three players, 3+ tries combined in the Wires, getting

0: And Kyrian Taumoifalau, 2+ tries at $3.10, I think is great value, the way Auckland have been tracking. Spurs host Aston Villa this weekend, and I can't believe the value you're getting at Villa.
1: Bro, why are Spurs enormous favourites in this game?
0: No idea.
1: Honestly.
0: Villa at 360, I'm having. I'm giving myself the option. I'm going the double chance Villa or the draw at $1.80.
1: The bookies have got this wrong.
0: Yeah, 100%. And then I'm going NFL, the Ravens against the Saints. Derrick Henry, another 100-plus yard rushing game at 225. Mm. They gave up about, I think, 155 yards to Detroit rushing last week. So feels like that'll happen. $12.55 you get on all of that. 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Who is it? Is it Wade Egan? If it's not him, who is it?
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0: That was an edge. Yeah, the finger's gone up and Cook is not hanging around. Walding is limping, but he's taken the catch comfortably, and it was a sharp bouncer that did it. And every one of his bowlers has tasted success, and for this fellow, for Matt Henry, this is sweet. His first wicket at the home of cricket, literally, and he's bounced out Alistair Cook. Cool. Oh, he's bowling! That is an absolute ripper from Matt Henry. It seemed to move late. It's pegged back bells off stump, and England at four down.
7: Oh, has he nicked that? Is it a bottom edge? Yes! Twice now England batsmen have got themselves in the 90s and they've gone. How disappointing for Joe Root. But it's a big wicket for New Zealand. A little bit short, a little bit wide. Joe Root's eyes lit up. There's my 100. No, it's not. In the air and taken, yes. One-handed catch, and that's four for Henry and four for Bolt. And England have been bowled out for 389.
8: It's a good catch, this. Sort of just chipped it back, but he just stuck the one hand out and it stuck. It wasn't even looking. Excellent catch. Took his four fade ball pretty well, Henry. Down at my silver
9: chain. Couple of minutes past 10 o'clock here on Sport Nation Mornings on your Friday. The Friday lock-in is underway. We're looking for your best bets of the weekend. 8833. A few coming in now. We've got $100 in Betcha bonus cash to put on this, and then we'll give it away to somebody that texts through. So text through and give us your Betcha account number and name as well. I like this from Ben has come through. Brian will hate it. Lock for the weekend, Greg Marju to score two tries at $5.20. He's got nine tries in nine games against the Warriors and got a double last time.
10: I thought it was going to be Bay Plenty to win Battle of the Bays.
9: That's guaranteed. Just lock that in. They're on the slide now. They lost last week. Just the looking through the glass at Brian's face. It's brilliant. A few others that have come in. What about the Black Ferns? This is from Steve Shepherd. He said the Black Ferns minus 42.5 points against Scotland at $2.15. You've got your Albert Steptoe face on. That would suggest you're not convinced.
10: That's just a really annoying amount, 42.5. Like, that's more than six converted tries better. And I don't know if the Black Ferns are that much, sorry, not that much, are more than six tries better than Scotland. Scotland are an enormous improvement. And we went inside the camp, about a month ago before they went overseas and caught up with Tony Christie. And he was commending the growth of Scottish rugby. I thought that the bookies got it wrong against South Africa. And that proved to be a lot closer than I think a lot of us were anticipating. But they were very impressive last week against France. That was a massive win for the Black Ferns to get a win against a team that they are now jostling with for kind of second, third in the world. Maybe throw Canada in there as well based on last year's World Cup performance and beating New Zealand in the semi-finals then. Yeah, 42.5, that's an annoying amount.
9: Yes. We'll keep those coming through too. 8833 is the number. You know the drill. Was a St. Trentham tomorrow.

0: tomorrow. Race 1, number 5, Big Iron, out of Glory Days. Top 4 is paying $1.95. You're speaking Chappie's language now with the top 4, Wazza. Thank you for that one. Now, reacting to our Massport clippings earlier, where we had the Steve Smith press conference, Mike the Ram saying, oh no, poor Steve Smith, pass me the tissues. Not. So plenty of love for Steve Smith here that is coming through. I'm not a big fan of cameras, says Gerard, especially the ones picking up on the cheating, eh? Ha ha ha. So, yeah, no love lost for Steve Smith in this part of the world, it would seem, Jappy.
1: Got to say, first of all, credit to Ben Horne, great Aussie journalist, not the former Auckland wicketkeeper. Very good Australian cricket journalist, Ben Horne, for getting that exclusive with Steve Smith, because he doesn't often talk about that sort of thing. So to get that ahead of... It's the first time they're going to be playing Test cricket back in South Africa since...
0: 8 years, is it?
1: Yeah, March 2018 that happened. So, yeah, 8.5 years ago. I find it perplexing that people still boo Steve Smith. I can understand not liking him. I can understand not liking cheating, totally. To be fair, on reflection, probably a lot of people were doing it. They just weren't getting caught on camera doing it and stuffing sandpaper down their pants. But this, yeah, relentless booing of him whenever he bats in parts of the world, like in England, he still gets booed. He'll be able to definitely get booed in South Africa, you'd think.
0: Oh, yeah, he's going to get more there than anywhere else, probably.
1: Mm. Pat Cummins was on a podcast earlier this week with Brad Haddon, Alyssa Healy, and Adam Peacock, colleague of ours at SCN in Australia, and talking about how he was actually really looking forward to this tour because, from a cricket perspective, going to South Africa is really tough. Like, we talk about going to Australia, we talk about going to India. Obviously, the Black Caps have kind of put the latter aside and potentially could put the former aside later this year as well.
0: India is easy, isn't it?
1: Well, yeah. Apparently, yeah. Just get the broom out, sweep them. But going to South Africa is still really tough. And let's not forget, they're the World Test Champions. They beat Australia in the World Test Championship final last year. They are now the standard, at least, based on results for global cricket. So going to Australia against, look, they may not end up having Kagiso Rabada. I sort of saw a video this morning or last night on social media of him back bowling in an indoor centre. I don't think he'll be fit for that first test, but it's still a really good South African attack. They've got some determined

0: can do. And then their bowlers just go to work. Similar to Australia, their bowlers just go to work.
1: And the other thing is, they might not have a big batting star, but they do score runs. It feels like the Australian batting order's the flip. They're all stars, but none of them are scoring runs.
0: Yeah, Alex Malcolm, who writes for Crick Info, put it best recently, and I think he was on a podcast, saying, score 280, cartel goes to work. And that's kind of what it is just get to 280, and the bowlers will do it. And that kind of feels like how Australia will approach not only this tour of South Africa, but then potentially against New Zealand as well, as they will think, hey, if we can get to 300 against a really good New Zealand attack, then our bowlers will, in their own conditions, be able to do a bit of a job. And I think that's what makes Australia, from a Black Caps perspective, so exciting. But we've still got an Australian tour of South Africa to come, and that's going to be a really big gauge, I think, for this Australian team, for where they're now at, because they had the Ashes, they won the Ashes against an English team that underperformed, they lost the first test of the, in inverted commas, summer, but they always start slow, they then smashed Bangladesh in the second test, and now they have to go to South Africa and face local hostility for the first time in 8.5 years from when they cheated.
1: Yep. And I mean, that's the thing, right? This isn't just England booing them because they can, because this happened in South Africa against South Africa. So, and this is the first opportunity the fans, if Steve Smith thought the airport was bad 8.5 years ago, wait till he gets out in the middle.
0: Well, yeah, I think a lot of the airport stuff, though, was media, right?
1: Yep.
0: And it spoke, the clip that we played earlier in the Massport clippings about the camera flashes and how he's still got PTSD from that, because it was such a traumatic experience from the lights and the noise. And you can somewhat understand that. But, yeah, I'm looking forward to that moment when Australia's, you'd think, two down, when Steve, unless they shuffle their batting order, when Steve Smith goes out to bat for the first time, first in South Africa but also at Cape Town. It's going to be, I'm intrigued to see how the reception actually is, because they may just be like, you know, one of the best batsmen in the world.
1: That's not going to happen.
0: But based on what we've seen with history, I don't know if they're going to be that magnanimous about it.
1: Steve Smith, great with a short ball, can keep out some of the best fast bowlers in the world, can play spin really well. He's just not great with accountability. You know, that's his weakness, I think. We've obviously seen that with the way he reacted.
0: Well, yeah. It's kind of like a running joke, I think, with some people that, only they knew about it. Only those three knew about it.
1: Yeah, yeah.
0: And
1: who was the captain again?
0: Yeah. I think if there's ever going to be, like, a tell-all book from someone, it would be fascinating reading if they try and air some dirty laundry. And this is by no means, you know, accusing others of knowing stuff, but for what it was in that moment of time, and for kind of what it's done for cricket, right? Because you can't tell me it was just them doing it.
1: Now, I remember, there was a hardware chain, I don't know if it was Mitre 10 or Bunnings down in, I think it was in Christchurch.
0: Yeah.
1: Just after that, they started doing beach cricket sets for summer that came with sandpaper, which I thought was just a great marketing tool to advertise, so well done to them.
0: It's also changed just how care of the ball is viewed in cricket as well. Like, obviously post-COVID, when you're now not allowed to put spit on the ball, you can't put slider on the ball, but you hear yarns about, you know, Fouf du Plessis was sucking on a mint and getting, because that produces more saliva and it produces also the stickiness, which then allows you to shine the ball more and you get swing and then you get reverse swing later on, and whether there's zips on a pair of trousers, and it's just, there's almost, I think, in some quarters, an argument for just let them do what they want with the ball. But then the other argument is, well, how far can you go? How far can you actually really push that limit?
1: This summer of cricket brought to you by Black & Decker's electric sanders.
0: Well,
1: you know,
0: and that's the thing, right? Or bottle caps or fingernails, exactly. Whatever you can get on there.
1: Yeah, Rick has texted through saying no one has any sympathy for Steve Smith, and how much enjoyment would it bring for a New Zealand series win versus Australia to hammer the nail into the coffin of his legacy?
0: Can tell you, speaking of a few of the Blake.

0: boys over the last few days.
1: Yeah.
0: They cannot wait to get there.
1: Yeah.
0: Because they genuinely think they are a chance. And I think as New Zealand cricket fans, there is a real strong level of hope of possibility for what this team could do, mainly because of the bowlers.
1: Yeah.
0: But, you know, our greatest ever batsman retired and the bloke that replaced him half the country don't like, and then he came in and scored 100.
1: So there you go. There you go.
0: Kind of says the state of this team at the moment.
1: Yeah, yeah, they battle. They do battle. Give them that. Kenny Teague, Hull City v Newcastle, $5 Rick value. Yeah, very much so. Newcastle got pumped 4-1 last time out. Mm. Hull is still unbeaten in the Premier League. It is value. Maybe Kenny go the double chance of Hull or the draw because it is at Newcastle. But yeah, I don't see how that market reads like that.
0: Story of the season so far?
1: Oh, easily.
0: Hull?
1: Yeah. Yeah, easily. I mean, we're four games in. They've won two, drawn two. Only Chelsea have scored against them in the Premier League. This is a team that last season in the Championship conceded the fourth most goals and the second most chances in the league below this. Now, you look at all those stats, right, and you go, well, you're going to come up a level playing against better strikers, better finishers. You can't do that. I mean, I looked at that, and that was my take when Daniel McCarty and I did our studs up ladder builder. I had Hull dead motherless last. Thought they might get the record that Derby County have held for being the worst team in Premier League history. And then I went and listened to like all these other podcasts from over in Europe and the UK, and everybody was saying the same thing.
0: Mm.
1: And they've proved everybody wrong. So, yeah, they are the story of the season so far, I think.
0: Two wins, two draws, fourth on the ladder. They're not scoring a heap of goals, but they've still scored more than a goal a game. And as you say, they've only conceded two so far. So, yeah, by far the story of the season so far. Before everyone texts through, yes, we know that Manchester United are average.

0: the ball, and then when the ball turns over, they attack quickly down the wings, and that's where they do their damage. So, yes, Kenny T, a long way around of saying, yes, that is a good bet. I don't mind that at all. It is 14 past 10 here on Sport Nation Mornings. We've been talking cricket. We've been talking league. We've been talking, obviously, the Friday lock-in, your best bets of the weekend on 8833. When we come back, Matt Henry joins us, and Chappie nerds out on fast bowling.
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0: but it is coming and it is a big summer.
1: Enormous summer, and you can catch live ball by ball commentary of it here on Sport Nation for both the home series against India and Sri Lanka and also the four test tour to Australia. You can also catch the White Ferns home games as well here on Sport Nation. I think the reason there is this enormous optimism about both India and Australia is obviously the bowlers, right? It's the height and bounce and pace of Will O'Rourke, Gomal. It's the return of Kyle Jamieson, the bounce and the swing and the ferocity that he brings. It's the beautiful outswinger and consistency and relentlessness of the Sir Richard Hadlee medalist and Jacob Duffy. It's that consistency that Nathan Smith brings and the solidity that he brings in that all-rounder spot at number eight. And it's then you throw in someone like a Zach Folkes who can do the job and bowl, and before people text through mid to late 120s, but swings the ball both ways and is consistently accurate. And then the man who's holding it all together is this masterful, metronomic Matt Henry. Matt, about a month since you kind of got back, and the modern cricket world is very unfamiliar. What does that look like life-wise for you?
2: Yeah, it's been nice to be home. Was straight into it. Chris Donaldson, our trainer, was ready, pretty much at the gate, ready to get started.

0: Lincoln, we've got a good marquee out there. We get off the full run on grass as well, so it's a great setup.
1: What does the conditioning actually look like?
0: It's individual for everyone. So yep. For me, it's obviously getting that strength around the lower limbs, the glutes, the core, and getting it all synced in nicely, because you've got to be strong at the crease, and then on top of that, your cardio work. So Chris is he's one of the best trainers in the world, and he's been with us for a long time as well. So it's tough, but it's good. Like you, a few sessions a day with him. He's seeing a lot of us, but it's great fun.
1: It's like lots of lunges, lots of squats.
0: Oh, a bit of everything. From a fast bowling point of view, you've got to be strong. So a lot of it comes around coping with force and load, because obviously a lot of force is going through your body at the crease. It's like something like 10 times your body weight or whatever it is. So it's being able to absorb that load. But also being able to extract your power as well. So, Chris has a field day with that, obviously being a sprinter himself and being a power athlete from his point of view. He's got a lot of experience in that space, and passing on that knowledge and then applying that into a bowling sense, which is great, and keeping us fit. Big summer coming up, so it's just good to have a good block.
1: We can nerd about fast bowling another time. On the 100, what's that like as an experience, and how important are those sorts of experiences to you for where you're at in your career?
0: Yeah, it's fun. I was lucky, this is my fourth year in the 100 this year, and I've been in the Welsh Fire for three of them, and this year at the Rockets. But it's a great tournament in England as well, and I think they've got a great connection with the fan base as well, and always good crowds and a high standard. So it doesn't get much better from a competition point of view. So yeah, it's great to get that in, but it's awesome to get home and look forward to what we've got for a home summer.
1: How is the body? Because obviously, the injuries come with being a fast bowler, but the baby cows have been a bit problematic lately for you. Yeah. How is the body?
0: No, it's good. It's like anything, right? You're being a fast bowler, you're going to come across some injuries now and then. So, it's been one of those years. You get a couple of wee soft tissues, but they weren't too bad. They were just small ones and just enough to take you out a game or two here and there. But
1: calves and niggly, eh?
0: And they were all they were separate. They're both completely different and just isolated events, so you kind of take it for what it is, and getting the rehab under the way, getting that sorted, and then just actually figuring out where you're at and getting your body back up and running, because the hard part is once you have a rehab and getting the body, get used to another coping with load again, it's just good to get up and started again.
1: Rob mentioned that you often like go looking for your own help with those sorts of things because you are so meticulous with your body. Has that always been the case? Are you just interested in that sort of thing?
0: No, I think at the end of the day, when you have an injury, you just want to seek out the best. You've got a short time to get your body right, and whatever injury, and if we're lucky enough in New Zealand, we've got leading experts in all of those different areas. So for me, it's just if you're coming home, we've got great networking with people, and I think that's the beauty of, I suppose, us and our team is we're about getting the body right and go find that wherever that may be. So we've been lucky that we've got in Christchurch a few specialists in there to kind of help out where needed, and those connections are great when you're overseas as well. You've got a bit of a connection there if you need help or you need someone to look at your scans. You've got a good network of people.
1: It's an amazing summer coming up. As the leader of this cartel, as you guys are now being called, how exciting is it to be part of this attack that's got height and pace of War, the bounce of KJ, you with your ability.

0: Yeah, that's the thing, right, is, as we touched on before, they've all got these different skills that they bring to the table, and then Matt Henry's the one at the centre of it who is just Mr. Consistency. And since 2022, he's taken 75 wickets, an average of bang on 15, six fifers in 12 matches. His thing and all of their challenges, as is often the case with fast bowlers, but particularly fast bowlers in this country, is staying on the field. And Matt Henry's started to have calf issues, which that's an old man injury, unfortunately.
1: How do you know this?
0: So tore my calf in two places 12 months
1: right,
0: ago.
1: Right, there you go. I just thought I'd
0: only just bowling again.
1: Yeah, yeah.
0: But you know, KJ's had two stress fractures. Jacob Duffy has relatively been injury-free, but then you throw in someone like a Ben Sears who struggles to string games together. It's going to be a real challenge. And then obviously Willow Rourke had a stress reaction last year and missed a big chunk as well, and his action doesn't help that, nor does bowling 145+. But that, I think, adds to the excitement, is what all of them are going to bring to the table. And I'm really looking forward to people hearing it. Unsure when we'll end up playing it, but at some stage during the summer of cricket, there's going to be a big feature that we did with Kyle Jamieson the other day. And speaking of injuries, KJ opened up big time about the injury journey that he's been on, because it's been really tough, right? He was,
1: yeah,
0: you know, what was that, 7 years ago, India came here for two tests, and KJ took four for in his first game and five for in his second, I think, and we were just like, here we go, new toy, we've got a big blonde thing, let's get him in there.
1: Yeah.
0: At a time when we were worried about who's coming next after Bolt, Southee and Wagner, and then strung a few games together, and then it was just like, Jamieson, stress fracture, comes back. Jamieson, stress fracture, and comes back.
1: You know, you hear stress fracture and you hear your gun fast bowler and you go back and you think Shane Bond and you go back and you think Jeff Allett, right?
0: Mm.
1: Injuries that both those guys had, who, I mean, you remember Jeff Allett at that World Cup in the UK when he absolutely exploded. You went, here we go. And then that was a kind of it, really. After that, he really struggled from there. So you kind of have a bit of a PTSD as a New Zealand cricket fan when you hear stress fracture associated with one of your fast bowlers.
0: And that's what we talked about in depth yesterday with Lockie about, right? And
1: yeah,
0: if you missed it, Lockie Ferguson was on with us yesterday, Sport Nation Mornings, wherever you get your podcast. If you do want to go back and either re-listen to it or listen to it for the first time, is he's so passionate about it, because Lockie's had his struggles, and his mentor, his hero, and same with KJ, was Bondi. And Bondi's so passionate about it, as are those two, that they just want this next generation of fast bowlers to be looked after and to ensure that they are getting the proper care, because we have so much talent in this country when it comes to fast bowling, and it's what makes... like, you can have an amazing batter like Kane, or even a dashing one like Baz, who everyone runs to the TV for, but I genuinely think the most exciting thing in cricket is a fast bowler taking wickets.
1: Yeah, it's interesting. We've had feedback previously about, you know, over the last, I'm talking maybe over the last year or two even, when we get to the summer and go, you know, talk about fast bowler injuries and it's because of load and it's because of this and blah, blah, blah. One of the things that gets thrown back from a, why don't Australia have these problems, right? And Australia are having these problems now, but I think that's to do with the age profile of the, of that fast bowling group. What do you think it is that Australia do well that New Zealand cricket in the past haven't done well?
0: Well, you say that, and I mentioned it before, Alex Malcolm, who writes for Cricket Info, did an enormous deep dive. It's about 6,500 words, deep dive for Cricket Info last month. And if you're into this sort of thing, if you're frothed and you're a nerd like I am, I'd hugely encourage you to go and find it, or honestly, just message me on social media and I'll send you a link. About where this next group of Australian bowlers are coming from, because they're having the challenge that New Zealand has just gone through with, we've had this generational group, where's everyone else? Because their next group of coming through, even someone like Lance Morris, who they've been so excited about, Western Australian fast bowler, he can't stay on the field. And then this next young crop of players coming through, like a, remember this name, Marnie Vidler, who is gas. I know guys that have played under-19s against him. He's proper quick. They just can't stay on the field. And so the Aussies are now actually trying to themselves try get through this problem, because Cummins had it when he burst onto the scene in South Africa on debut, and then he had heel problems, back problems obviously as well. Hazelwood has struggled to stay on the field in the last few years, particularly with backs and hamstrings.

0: Mitchell Starc has gone to another level in the last few years, but that's with a complete remodelling of his action, and he's been very lucky with injuries over the last few years. But these guys are probably going to hang up the boots after the Ashes next year, or at least step back. And so they themselves are now wondering, hey, that country over there that's winning it all the time now, they've got this amazing group of young fast bowlers. Where are ours? So yeah, we're now starting to become this model of what can actually be done. But to answer your question, I don't know if there actually is a straightforward answer in terms of keeping fast bowlers on the field.
1: Just bring a slight smile to my face, because I know the Aussies are wondering where the next lot of batters are coming from. If now they don't know where the next lot of bowlers are coming from, it's like, bring it on. Here we go. 27 away from 11 o'clock here on Sport Nation Mornings with Rick and Chappie. When we come back, we have got owner and expert and driver as well, Brett Graham, talking harness.
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0: to Dunbar. Timmy Whiz battles on. It's Howdy Mate going for home. Howdy Mate 3 metres clear now. 28-6 third quarter. Howdy Mate from Money the Munster. Timmy Whiz then pass to Dunbar. Superior stride. Howdy Mate is nicely out in front though. Unclad right down the outside getting home. Timmy Whiz battles on. But Howdy Mate's too good. Herbertson and Tubbs again win 6 metres.
1: Yeah, a big win. A big win for BG. How you doing, BG? Have you recovered?
2: Howdy, mate.
3: Good morning, guys. Yeah, howdy, team. Yeah, that was pretty exciting. A little horse that I race in Australia alongside Jess Tubbs, of course, who trains him, and a couple of my friends up in North America as well. So, yes, my maiden Group 1 success, which was very exciting and made it hard to sleep on Saturday night after he crossed the line first, just before midnight, in fact.
2: BJ, can you put your broadcast and your analyst hats aside and like take us inside what it's been like being the owner of Howdy Mate over the last week? What have those conversations now been like in terms of next steps? Like, do you look at bringing him across to Australia, for example?
3: It's been an interesting week for sure because, well, to be fair, it's been an interesting last 2 years with this horse. He's been a challenge. We purchased him from the Yearling Sales in Melbourne, yeah, 2.5 years ago now. And yeah, he's always shown glimpses. I actually, alongside Dad, broke him in and did a lot of the early work with him. Probably that's a cheeky way to say it because he was so wild, I didn't have much to do with him at all. Dad was in charge. But so I've sort of seen it right from the start. And we always knew he had potential, but he did a bit of letting us down from time to time. So I guess it's just been with him so far in his career, a bit of a day-to-day proposition because you couldn't make too many plans. But he seems to be maturing really well now. And I've sort of always had in the back of my mind that I'd love to see him come across and compete in some races here so I could actually see him race in the flesh. So I've certainly been talking to Jess. She had great success as a part of sort of Cup Week.

0: beyond last year when she brought across Tracy the Jet. She won the Ascent, so she knows what it takes. She, of course, trained Just Believe, who won a couple of big races here in New Zealand as well. So we're certainly having some preliminary chats around bringing him across for a race like the Trotting Derby, which is in mid-November, but he just needs to keep a lid on things because it's an awful way for him to come to misbehave.
1: Yeah, very exciting for you there, but mate, absolutely thrilled for you. All right,
2: Howdy, mate.
1: Let's have a look at tonight. Two feature meetings, two very good cards. Alexandra Park has the Group 1, so we'll start there. The race is the Caduceus 2-year-old Fillies Classic, which is race 6. It's essentially Belle Biddy against Daisy Bay, 235-280. Daisy Bay is the underdog of the pair, though, BG, despite getting the win the last time they met a fortnight ago. $100,000 race. Is the market right, do you think?
0: I think it is. I'm very keen on Belle Biddy. In fact, I've made her sort of my bet of the week on the box seat. But they do look a clear top two. Daisy Bay's already won a Group 1. She was successful earlier on this year, providing her driver Jacob Dunn with his first success at that elite level. She's only been beaten once in her four starts to date, and that was fresh up this campaign. And she does have the draw advantage. So I can understand why she's certainly hard in the market. And you're right, she did overturn Belle Biddy last time they met, but on that occasion Belle Biddy had a second row draw. It was over the shorter distance and I thought she was incredibly brave. They step out to 2200 for many of these fillies for the first time tonight, so that's always a little question mark, but I think it will suit Belle Biddy. She's incredibly strong. She's a very tough filly. She's by Better's Delight, so she has that going for her, and she's trained and driven by Tony Herlihy, so not a whole lot of negatives. And I just feel as though she heads up and has a decent old look at Daisy Bay, that the lead could be there for her. And maybe Daisy Bay's actually a better chance of coming off her back because she is so fast. That's how she won her Group 1 earlier on in the season. So I do think they'll dominate proceedings, but I've been a big fan of Belle Biddy right the way through. She won at massive odds two starts ago, and now she's going around as a favourite in a Group 1, and I think that she deserves to be so.
1: Yeah, clear Quinella though. Race 7 is the IRT Spring Cup Handicap Pace. It's a small field. It sees Merlin as the strong favourite at $1.80. Hasn't raced since April. Off a mark, fresh up, 20-metre handicap. When you take into account, BJ, the fitness of the likes of a Jeremiah or a Bera, who, you know, let's be honest, a little bit of money has come for, have they got this right, do you think?
0: I think they have, because how could he not be favourite in this lineup with his credentials and what his body of work looks like? And I think the big help for Merlin tonight is the small field. Yes, backmarks in 2200 metre races are always a little fraught with danger, but there's only one horse off the front. He's the roughie of the field. So he's basically only giving 10 metres to his major dangers. And in the small field, at worst, you think he's probably 3 lengths off them at sort of a crucial stage of the race, say the half. So we know he's incredibly fast, and he's had two really good workouts to prepare. He's looked incredibly sharp. So I'd say with, you know, what are we now, only 6 weeks or so out from Cup Day, he's probably pretty forward. He can't sort of be behind the eight ball at this point. So he goes in on top. I'm not sure he's a betting proposition at that price. He's probably one that you include in your multis, but if you're wanting to have a dollar each way on something at a bit of value, I thought Jeremiah was the one. He's just had that solid grounding of fitness over the last couple of weeks, and the standing start has been a challenge, but he's been able to have some practice in recent times, and his most recent stand was really solid. So I thought he was probably the most likely horse to overturn Merlin, albeit a horse like American Me could step and roll, and he wouldn't be a complete surprise as well. So I guess the traders were in an awkward position with this race because they couldn't really give you a lot more value on Merlin because he is deserved of that price, but there's also a couple that could bob up at bigger odds and it wouldn't be a complete surprise. So tricky race, small fields are always that way, but I think it will be a good contest, and we're going to see the majority of this field head south pretty shortly for their campaigns towards the Cup, although they do have an automatic entry race upcoming. I think it's the Holmes DG in a fortnight's time. So maybe they'll stick around for that before they get on the bus south.
1: All right, let's head south then. At Addington, we have a Group 2, which is Race 7. Duchess Maria is the benchmark in terms of that unbeaten record that's been reflected in the

0: 280 favouritism. Hasn't raced in 51 weeks, though, which is a long time for a now three-year-old BG to be out for. Mara Keats won her last two, and she's seen a bit of money, 440 into 390. Petita Moore won on return last week. Imperious Girls forged a good reputation and is paying $6. Montara is a top four chance, potentially. This might be race of the weekend.
1: Easily for me, easily the race of the weekend, Chappie. I think I'm really excited for this contest. I'm excited for this crop of trotting fillies.

0: where the bottom of the well is with her, but this is a massive challenge. There's some race fit filly. She's a year off the scene. She was due to return a fortnight ago and was a late scratching on race day after having a little hoof issue. And now she has to jump on the truck and head north from her Invercargill base to take on these fillies from a wide draw. So if she can win tonight, maybe we have something. We thought she was very special. Maybe something really won out of the box. I'm with Marrakech on top with the race fitness on her side. She's had now three runs, come tonight in 3 weeks. So there's absolutely no issue on fitness. She ticked the standing start box. She's ticked the mobile box. She's sort of got it all in her favour. And importantly, in this mobile race tonight, she has the draw advantage over many of her rivals. She's out of the Paul Nan base, Bob Butterboard. I think that she'll be pretty positively driven tonight. Imperious Girl is the question mark runner. 3 starts, 3 wins. She was super in that first preparation. She's probably a little highly strung, so I'm looking forward to seeing how she handles her first big trip away from home. Petite Amour took on the older horses and beat them last week, and Montara has the blinds on tonight, so I can read into that a little bit of positive intent from the white stable. So super, super race. $60,000 up, so you'd expect it to be a pretty competitive contest, but I think it's going to be an absolute belter at 7:45 tonight.
1: Yeah, it's going to be an absolute beauter. And then in race 8, Chegsy disappointed last start to finish outside the placings, but is a much better barrier draw here and is priced as the $1.65 favourite. Faith Not Fear was seriously impressive last start and is $2.60. Initially, that looks like a clear Quinella, but then you put in Travel Agent as a factor, especially given really disappointing last start, BG.
0: Yeah, this two-year-old trotting, two-year-old pacing boys division is very, very deep. And I think we've already seen that so far. There's yet to be a dominant force. We thought it was Tool Party. Then Faith Not Fear lowered his colours a fortnight ago. Now Faith Not Fear has a really tricky inside second row draw tonight to try and maintain his unbeaten record. And therefore, his stablemate, Chigsy, is a short-priced favourite. He should get the job done, but I thought he was pretty skinny, Chigsy. He's two-time Group 1 place last preparation. He couldn't have done a whole lot more from his draw fresh up, and he looks to press forward and control the race. He has Blair Orange aboard, and I think that's key because Blair is going to have to drive a sort of foot-perfect race here because you've got Faith Not Fear coiled up on the fence, and you do not want to give him an inch. If he is able to see daylight, he is so incredibly fast, but then if you go too slow, do you bring some other horses into the race? So there's no better man for the job than Blair Orange, but it's certainly going to be tricky for him, albeit he should roll forward and control the contest. Travel Agent has the most scope for improvement. He was able to win a Group 1 earlier this season, but his trials and his lone race day start have probably left a few question marks. I think Fanfare is a roughy play in this race. He has a nice trailing draw. Sectionally, he was exceptional last time out, and I think the second row draw suits because he's straight in the running line, he can settle nicely, and if they do go that little bit steady, I think it could suit a horse like him. He might be able to peel off some really good sectionals if he's within striking distance. So in a race that I'm probably struggling with a little bit, particularly on maps and just knowing where Faith Not Fear is going to get to, probably a dollar each way play for mine is Fanfare.
1: Okay, you got about 10 seconds, mate. I assume Belle Biddy's your best of the weekend.
0: She sure is. Lock it in.
1: Brilliant. Thanks, mate. Have a wonderful weekend.
0: See you, team.
2: 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It is 10 away from 11 here on Sport Nation Mornings.
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8: You're on Sport Nation Mornings here with Rick and Chappie. Coming up to 11 o'clock, and plenty of texts coming through around the Friday lock-in. Lots coming through on that and where we go with it. This one from Daniel Rathbone. He said, my tasty $7 field goal suggestion in the Panthers game last week hit. So I reckon we go again. This way, this time, Bills v. Detroit, QB passing yards, Josh Allen, 275 plus at $2.40. Or you could push it out to 300 plus at 360.
9: You think that market's wrong, eh? 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
8: The head-to-head market, I think, is wrong. I mean, the Bills, I think, are probably better than the Lions, but they're not $1.36, pays $3.10 better.
9: Yeah, that's weighty, isn't it? Hey, Marshy from the Hawke's Bay sits through saying, morning, and boys, don't forget the main game tomorrow, Battle of the Bays, go the Mighty Magpies up the Waz as well. Is that your burner phone, Brian?
8: It could well be. Morning, boys. Friday lock this week. Josh Allen to run in a TD against the Lions today.
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7: 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This is where the game gets talked about properly. Rick and Chappie, let's go.
8: Sticks. Egan goes towards the right side. Harris Tavita shakes towards the inside. Goes to Tuopiki on the out. Opiki! Tuopiki! Say Tuopiki! He dances through them. He goes around them. And he scores the opening try of the finals matchup. It's 6 points to two with a kick out in front to come. Oh, that pass is forward. It's a mile forward. Adam G. They might score off it. It's six more. But the pass was forward. And Farnworth will score. Can't defend against 14. Adam G, touch judges, we're right in line. What were you doing? 16 points to 12 with a kick to come. Where's the cheer?
9: Leave it here. Leave it here.
8: You already had your hand on it.
9: Leave it here.
8: You knew.
10: They're going to sweep it there.
11: Couple of minutes past 11 here on your Friday. We are doing the Friday Locket as we always do here on Sport Nation Mornings with Rick and Chappie. Looking for your best bet of the weekend. 8833, include your Betcher account number and your name as well. If you want to be in the draw, we are going to take five of these bets. We're going to put the $100 bonus cash from Betcher on it and then give it away. Leon has texted through saying first, second or third try scorer, Daniel Tupou against the Sharks, which I don't hate. That we haven't really talked Rooster Sharks, but we might get into a bit of that. Your thoughts on that game? We have been asking you for several things, not only your best bets, but your prediction for the Warriors versus the Knights. You're keen to get your prediction for the Rooster Sharks, but also we were talking about Wade Egan off the back of the chat that you had with him, Chappie, and who the greatest Warriors hooker of all time was, and it sparked some debate.
12: A lot of love for PJ Marsh. And a lot of love for Monty Beetham as well. A little bit of love for Isaac Luke. But
11: it feels like we got Isaac Luke when he was broken. He wasn't quite the player he had been.
12: Correct. And we're talking about it's not just best for the club, but longevity and impact as well. And I say longevity. Wade Egan has played more games for the Warriors than PJ Marsh and Monty Beetham combined.
11: Wow. You know, because I think about that, and I mean, Monty was, he played.

0: a lot at 13 as well. So, yeah, that's really impressive. And I think Monts will say, you know, he was an absolute tackling machine. Hands on the ball, he wasn't as effective as he was on defence.
1: Yeah, this is his seventh season here, Wade Egan. Almost 150 games for the Warriors. He's... When Fisher Harris and Barnett have been out, he's been the man to step in, and is often, well, last week, for example, he was the captain when they were both off the field. But when they've both been injured for long periods, we saw it last season, he's been the man to step up. And yeah, we touched on it earlier, his consistent impact, whether it be pass the ball, speed around the ruck, opportunity when defences aren't set properly. His defence is fantastic. And just being that extra playmaker, that extra man, that extra guy, letting the attacking players know where they need to be, or defensively letting them know where they need to be as well. He's, like, I genuinely think he's underrated.
0: Yeah, I would say that's a fair point. I mean, you know, often we hear, you know, we're having this conversation around the Warriors Awards, going, who do you think the Simon Mannering medalist will be? You know, and all the talk was Aaron Clark or Fish, but, you know, Wade Egan to be right there.
1: It's just consistent. You very rarely get a bad game out of Wade Egan. And, I mean, you just have to look at his injury history. He puts his body on the line for that jersey. He loves the Warriors. And based on that conversation I had with him the other day, it sounds like he would like to stay in New Zealand and stay with the Warriors. It's probably up to his agent and whoever's in charge of that with the Warriors in terms of negotiating to potentially find him a new contract if he does decide to test the market on November 1st. But far more important things to worry about for the meanwhile.
0: Yeah, heaps of texts coming through on this. Jamie calling Lashes out, saying they're listening to the show on my way home yesterday. Sounds like the whole country, other than Lashes, want the Warriors to win. I know he's a Storm fan, but I mean, Storm aren't at the races at the moment. I mean, is Lashes anti-Wars?
1: Absolutely. Oh, yeah, okay. He doesn't want the Wars to win. And there's a couple of people that have texted through on 8833, Kenny saying that people have short memories. 270 is great eating. It's going to be a good night at Eden Park, he says.
0: There you go.
1: As in with, and then he adds, pun intended. And Benny, nights to win. The Warriors are going to be picking kiwi fruit come Monday. Don't think they'll be picking kiwi fruit if they lose.
0: No.
1: Otherwise occupied.
0: Mikey's actually addressed this one to you on 8833. Chappie, the Knights with a 12-man team exposed the Warriors' defence with their attack last week. The Dolphins did the same. What gives you confidence of a Warriors win, and have you seen enough that they can improve on their defence?
1: I think the defence is obviously the area that they have to address, and it has to improve. I think the Warriors' pack is much better than Newcastle's. We chatted about this yesterday. The Knights' back five, man for man, potentially better.
0: Mm-hmm.
1: You got to remember, though, that 12-man game against the Wars, against the Knights a couple of weeks ago, it was by no means the first-choice Warriors team. It was the most inexperienced halves combination in Warriors history with Luke Hansen and Jack Cleary. They've now got their, albeit away from injuries, their preferred halves combination of Tamati Martin and Chanel. They've got potentially Dallin playing. Tane Tuipuki's in career best form, arguably. I don't know if there's a tangible reason. I just kind of get a feeling that the Warriors are just going to do the business. And I look forward to having egg on my face on Monday.
0: All right, there you go. Steve's texted through, morning guys. Just listening to Chappie say about watching individual players during a game, and 100% agree. I remember going to many All Blacks games when Conrad Smith was playing. He didn't make a lot of line breaks and wasn't flashy, but the organisation he had on defence was unbelievable, and that often gets missed while watching on TV.
1: Yeah, and initially I started doing this because someone pointed out to me, watch how often Lionel Messi walks during a football game.
0: Mm-hmm.
1: And so I just started watching him do that, and then thought, you know, how else can we do this with other sports? And I think it's probably a lot easier to do

0: show you. But yeah, I'd suggest it heavily. Just pick a player. It doesn't have to be, the reason we brought that up was Wade Egan and just the way that he conducts things for the Wires. But just pick a game and pick a player and say, oh, I'm only going to watch him when he's on screen for, or her, for 2 or 3 minutes.
1: You know how you nerd out on fast bowling?
0: Absolutely.
1: Yeah. I've got, still got a, this old school, I've still got a DVD collection of football stuff.
0: Oh, yeah.
1: And one of them was, it's just called Zidane. And it was when Zinedine Zidane was pulling the strings at Real Madrid. And they did exactly that. I can't remember how many cameras, it was like a ridiculous amount of cameras they had in the ground for this. And the DVD is this match that he played for Real Madrid, and all you got was just Zidane.
0: ISO cam.
1: Yeah, just just following him around the pitch. And yeah, it was amazing just watching what he was doing, even when he didn't have the ball, but you could see him directing and moving and pulling pieces into place. And then when he gets on the ball, he exploded. Like, it was crazy, but a great watch. So
0: yeah, it's a cool thing to do, just because then you understand and probably appreciate the level of impact that players have. And it doesn't always have to be those stars. It can be like a Wade Egan, or who was it? I picked someone last week when I was watching a Warriors game, and they had, obviously in hindsight, ironic that I chose it, but watched Jacob Laban for like 2 minutes in the first half last week against the Dolphins. And there was a set where he was involved in every tackle defensively, and then had two hit-ups when the Warriors went back on attack.
1: Lucky he bleached his hair, so it's easy to find.
0: Well, and that's the thing. You sometimes just find a bloke that's easy to follow because he's got bright blonde hair. But you just watch, yeah, their level of impact, and probably appreciate their skill set a little bit more, and the hard work, especially in a game like League, where it is very much up, back, tackle, up, back, tackle, and just this constant movement. I'd encourage people to do it.
1: Yeah, plenty of texts coming through for the Friday lock-in as well. Keep yours coming through. 8833, Jamie saying, an exciting weekend ahead. My weekend bet is Sione Katoa, anytime try scorer against the Roosters. He's got an 80% scoring record in these games. So that's one to look at. I think it might be a bit of a league-heavy five-legger for the Friday lock-in, the way the things are going. But 8833 with your options. Now, we've also had plenty of texts saying, we played Wade Egan, we played Mitch Barnett earlier. Yesterday, we had Chance Dukal Klokstad and Tane Tuaalpeke, and a few of you missed that. So we're going to replay those for you next here on Sport Nation Mornings. It's 11 past 11.
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0: the Tunnies holding on to it last week. Yes. Are the bookies still underrating Manawatu?
1: Well,
0: feels like it.
1: They caught me a couple of weeks ago when I backed the Bulls to beat them 13 plus and they won by two. I think Kerry at the time said, hey, they won't beat us down here. And he was right, 100% right. Now, we had Tane Taupeki and Chance Nickel-Klokstad yesterday were played out. A few people have texted through saying they missed them. I wanted to hear them. So, Chappie, you want to set the scene for your catch-up with these guys earlier in the week?
0: Yeah, let's start with Tane Taupeki. The first question to him was, you're going to be playing at a sold-out Eden Park in a few days' time. How exciting is that going to be?
2: Saying before to some of the boys that I probably walked into it just at the start of the week, thinking like it's just another game. Like, we've played at some pretty cool stadiums, but having the opportunity to train here today, just have a look around, just reminded me of like watching the All Blacks play here, eh? And like, I don't get that feeling much, so it's only lit that fire a little bit more.
0: What are those memories? What All Blacks games have you come to here? What other occasions?
2: I haven't came here, but just watching it on TV, yeah. Like, it just reminds me of being a little kid watching them, getting up early to watch them, and it's something that when I was out there just like kicking some goals before, you don't get those Dan Carter memories at Mount Smart, but you do here for some weird reason, yeah. And like, I probably had it at the Caketon like earlier in the year, but to like get those vibes is it's a little bit cooler.
0: Were you a Dan Carter fan growing up?
2: Yeah, 100%. Like, although I was a Chiefs man, I think every Kiwi kid was a Dan Carter fan, eh? Like, as much, even if you didn't like the Satyrs, like, you're a Dan Carter lover.
0: Hate to admit it, eh?
2: Yeah, he's the man. He came here a couple of weeks ago and helped me with my goal kicking, actually, and I had a little bit of a slump, so I probably didn't take what he said. And
0: talk me through that. What was that like?
2: Oh, no, it was cool. As he just came in and helped us boys out with some goal kicking. I think he's probably was seeing too many Tane Carter comments and didn't like him being disrespected with my name, so he had to come and iron that out. But no, it was cool.
0: I'm sure it's been a tough few days. Webby said on Saturday he didn't want you guys to sulk for too long. How long do you allow yourself to sulk in those sorts of situations?
2: I'm pretty good, bro. The night, like, as soon as I wake up in the morning, I'm pretty sweet as. I'm a dad. They don't need me sulking around the house, eh? And my wife doesn't need that either. So, when I come into training, I'm probably still a little bit more, like, because the work mode comes on. Yeah. But I guess it helps, like, having the right things off the field to just take your mind off it.
0: Mm. How important for you, and is it something you've learned, that balance of life and separating mahi and life?
2: Probably as I've gotten older, but I think I'm a pretty chill guy. Like, it's not always good. It's probably, I can tend to be too chill in certain situations, but to get over a loss, I think it's I'd rather have it than be some other boys.
0: You mentioned that the Tane Carter comments, mate. You've been on fire lately. Have you managed to put your finger on why that is? Is it something intentional you've gone about?
2: Just luck, I think. Just close my eyes, kick it, and just pray that it's going through the post. Honestly, I haven't kicked that many goals, so when you're going good, you're going good, I guess. So yeah, I just keep the same flow, and when the ball hits the boot, I'm just like, please go through the post.
0: Your game as a whole, though, you are now regularly in the conversation as being a starting player. You push Chance out to the wing, for example. Is there any areas of your game that you have focused on to ensure you are in Webby's consideration every week?
2: Probably just taking more of my opportunities. You could argue probably the past 2-3 years when I've played, I've just tried to fill the spot for the week, and I guess I'm getting too old for that. I needed to probably, when I get the jersey, like, try and hold on to it. Don't try not to let it go, but just fight for it, like, and add more to my case. So I think that was probably it. I needed to just start taking my opportunities.
0: From what I understand, you and Chance have quite a cool relationship. We're going to chat with him as well. Yep. Can you talk to us through that?
2: He's my bro. He's been a mentor for me. So since I first got to the club, I think we're quite similar. We're both family men, and I don't know. He's a good person, Chance. So, like, off the field, he's more, like, no one would have a bad

0: to say about it, mate. So you want to hang around people like that, even if we're the same position. Like, there's more to life than fighting for a jersey.
1: Is there anything he's taught you, whether intentionally from him, about life or about footy that you've gone, man, that's a game-changing little lesson there?
0: Oh, he's taught me heaps of life lessons. Probably too much to too many gems to give use, I think. He's probably the guy for it, but sometimes he doesn't even realise he's doing it. Yeah. That's just him as a person. He's so present, and that's probably the biggest thing I've taken from him. I can be a little bit of an overthinker sometimes, and he's quite good at just being where his feet are, so that would probably be the biggest thing I've taken from him.
1: You mentioned you were a Dan Carter fan growing up. Were you a Kalyn Ponga fan growing up, going up against him this week?
0: Yeah. Like, Kalyn's been a freak. Like, in high school, I remember watching his reels, so I think everyone's like in awe of what Kalyn can do. He can do everything.
1: When you're going up against someone like him, how does your prep change? Does it change at all?
0: Not at all. It's like, just because it's Kalyn doesn't mean that it's I'm going to start running around in a headgear and try stepping, you know what I mean? Like, he's not a part of the team, so, like, we know he's a good player. He's gonna take his opportunities, and as a fullback, it's just my job to probably just put his opportunities in place and positions of the field that he doesn't want to take him.
1: Just lastly, mate, look behind you. There's a sign saying no surrender, no retreat with the Warriors logo on it. Knowing you're going to be out here, 50,000 with your fans here, with all you've been through, with your journey, with where you are now, how amazing is that going to be?
0: Yep, it's exciting. Keen as a, like, I don't want to think too early, because still got like 6 days to go. So sure, when we get here for captain's run and have a look around, I'll take more of it in, but for today, I'm just keen.
1: Awesome, appreciate your time, mate.
0: Super, thank you.
2: That is a great chat. My second time hearing it.

0: Beery, and we've talked, you know, you've talked to Matt Henry, you've talked to Kyle Jamieson, we had Lachie Ferguson in yesterday, so you've nerded out with lots of fast bowlers, but if you could have an opportunity to, with your calf at full strength, of course, run into the net and have somebody stand alongside you and give you some advice, I mean, DC for Tane, who would it be for you as a fast bowler?
1: That's a great question.
0: That's what I do.
2: Either Jimmy Anderson or Shane Bond.
0: Okay.
2: Bondy was my hero growing up.
0: Yeah.
2: As he was for Lockie and KJ. And also because he just loves talking about it. Mentioned it a couple of times over the last few days. Was very lucky to be on a coaching course that Bondy was running last week for fast bowling coaching. And you can just see how much he loves chatting about it. And so that's a really good question.
0: Yeah.
2: Really good question.
0: Top question. Thanks, mate. That's what I do. Now, speaking of top questions, you are CNK a few top questions as well.
2: Oh, that might be a bit of an oversell. I'd say mediocre at PS, but anyway. Here's Chance Uncle Corkshire.
3: Chance officially a sold out Eden Park. 50,000 Waz fans here. How special is Sunday going to be?
4: That's mean, bro. I didn't even know that. Obviously, until you said it, I think it's going to be an amazing atmosphere, bro. 53,000 packed out, supporting us, behind us, like they have been the whole year. It's going to be crazy.
3: You're an Auckland boy, play for Mount Albert, right?
4: Yeah.
3: Do you have any Eden Park memories growing up?
4: Nah, not really. I was just saying to the boys as we were eating lunch that I grew up just past those buildings over there. So, yeah, to be home and to experience a stadium like this, it's going to be a cool experience, bro.
3: What's so special about Eden Park compared to Mount Smart, for example?

0: stadium, and probably that it's closed off. Go Media is a little bit more opened up, obviously, and yeah, that's where we were home, but this will be home this weekend.
1: Webby mentioned after the game they didn't want you guys sulking too long. He wasn't going to sulk for too long. In those situations, how long do you allow yourself to sulk and sit on those moments and those losses?
0: Till about 8 o'clock last night.
1: Yeah. Move on.
0: Yeah, bro, you have to move on, especially finals footy. You can't drag your lip. You need to find the improvements where you can, and we know when we need to be better. So we're looking forward to get into our game, and I thought we were the better side for a lot of that game on the weekend. And you know, full credit to the Dolphins, they turned up, they played a good brand of footy, and for us it's about making sure that we play the brand of footy that we want to longer.
1: Where are those areas that you guys have identified you can improve? Because you can look at the stats and go, right, 55 missed tackles, for example. You look at the score and go, you guys didn't score enough points. In your area of expertise and your experience, where can you guys improve?
0: Yeah, that's a question for the coach, bro.
1: Great answer. We had a good chat with the Tane before, and he mentioned your guys' relationship. Sounds like a pretty lovely relationship.
0: Yeah,
1: he's
0: a man, bro. He's a good fella. He's a good family man. Their family is beautiful people, bro. And as an individual, bro, and seeing anyone come through the game, everyone's got their own journey, and everyone's chasing their own dreams, their own aspirations, chasing the best version of themselves, and Tane's no different. He's done a great job this year. I've actually taken a lot out of watching Tane go about his work and things that I feel like I can add to my game that he does really well. And yeah, I've been really, really pumped for him and his family this year. I think just like any athlete, you want to see your friends do well, and he's taking his opportunity with both hands, and he's playing good footy.
1: What are those areas of his game that you think you can take out of it?
0: Yeah, I feel like I'm defensive heavy. I'm a defensive heavy fullback, and I've known that for a while. And just watching him go about his game, I feel the way that he beats defenders, the way that he attacks the ball, the way that he attacks his craft, those are things that I can add to my book. And yeah, it's not about changing too much, because there's a lot to my game that I feel I bring to a side, and I've got to double down on what I know I bring to a side, and it's just adding little minor improvements.
1: He mentioned that the list of life lessons you've given him is too long to even start reciting. With his journey, as you say, everyone's got their own journey.
0: Yep.
1: What are you proudest with him?
0: I think the way he keeps backing himself, the way that he keeps putting himself out there to fail, because I feel like those are the biggest lessons, is when you do put yourself out there like that. And he took a gamble to come to New Zealand to chase his dream, chase being an NRL player. And every opportunity that he's gotten, he's improved. And I feel like that's credit to his character and credit to himself.
1: I know you have a big game this week to focus on. I have to ask though, are you going to test the market come November 1st? Or have you thought about what your contract's going to be looking like?
0: Yeah, it's a hard case question that, we'll have to see, bro. This is home. I love being here. I love being a part of this organization, and that's why I've got a manager, bro, to look after all of that, man. Look after all of that sort of stuff. So, yeah, we'll see what happens, bro. I feel like this has been a really good year for me. I feel like I've learned so much, even when I haven't been on the pitch, and I feel being back on the pitch post-injury, post-selection, I feel like I've got a bit of bounce in my step. So yeah, I'm always looking to improve. I'm always chasing the best version of myself, and it's me versus me. So I feel like there's still a lot that I can give to this game and a lot I can give to this organisation. So we'll see.
1: I love the off-field side of it. What have you learned about yourself off the field this year, do you think? Because everyone looks and goes, oh, you know, Chance play more centre, Chance can play wing, Chance can play fullback. Off the field, though, how have you changed? Or grown is probably a good word.
0: I think I've been real proud of, look, as human beings, disappointment is only natural. But the thing that I've been real proud of myself is upholding my values, my standards. I feel like you can sort of shy away from helping people, but I feel like I've doubled down on wanting to help people. Wanting to see them be their best and chase their best version, because I'm doing that for myself. And I always try and look at life with a glass half full, bro. Like, I got to spend more time with my family, I got to

0: see my boys grow up very, sorry, I'm not too sure if you have children, but you just blink, bro, and my oldest boy is 17 this year, so it just goes so fast. And moments like that, bro, I wouldn't have got that opportunity if I wasn't injured or team selection or whatever it was. So, yeah, there's always something to be grateful for.
1: Just lastly, on the note of whānau, one of your boys was a ball boy a couple of weeks ago. Mate, that must have just been an absolute career highlight sort of moment.
0: Bro, it was, man. It really was. It's the whole week, I just wanted to tell him, bro, I'd known for a few weeks that he was going to run out and be ball boy, because he said to my wife that that's his dream, he just wants to be a ball boy. And while I'm in this position, I want my kids to chase their dreams, be the best versions of themselves, and if I can help in any way, I want to, and I was able to. And the whole week we just wanted to, man, how cool it would be if we scored a try and he was right there. Yeah, he was. And I had to apologise for high-fiving him too hard, but he just said, you were amped, eh, Dad? I was like, man, I was so pumped, but I was even more pumped when I seen you. So that was a special moment.
1: What a wonderful moment. Hopefully there's some more wonderful moments this weekend. Thank you so much for joining us.
0: Thank you, bro. Cheers.
2: John Zickel Klokstad with Alex Chapman earlier in the week. And hard case questions. That's what you ask, hard case questions. Oh, I mean, it's a question that's there, right? I mean, it's like, you know, I think it's a legitimate concern. Like, you think about the Warriors as a club and that group of players and stuff, and he's been such a big part of it. He was, you know, kept the number one jersey after Roger Tuivasa-Sheck came back from Union. He's done a lot of things. He's been a big piece of this club.
3: Yeah, and shown more of that versatility this season. I mean, just look at that starting team this week. He's potentially going to start on the wing, and if Dalamartini Zalesniak does end up coming back and is named as a late change, then Nickel Klokstad will play centre, you would think. He's gone from being the first choice fullback and replaced by someone who, as you heard there, he's incredibly close with and incredibly proud of in Tane Tuapiki, to now be, you know, his first game on the wing, he scored 4 tries this season, and he's still a defensive wall

0: why, if he does test the market, there will be great interest for someone like him. But I'm sure Warriors fans want him to stick around.
1: Yeah, 100% they do. Now, we've been looking for your best bets of the weekend for the Friday lock-in. And we mentioned earlier there's been a few on Manawatu to win at $3.50. Now, it is away. It is in the Tron. But Mark Duffield's texted us. He says, just heard someone say that they had Manawatu to beat Waikato at $3.50. Nothing wrong with that. The Turbos are on a roll, and Waikato are losing on a losing streak, and the Shield Challenge will have taken a lot out of the Mulus. I think there's more bang for your buck in Manawatu versus Waikato at plus 9.5, a safer bet for Turbos to cover the line, which I don't mind, actually.
0: Yeah, I like that. I think that's a really good option, maybe covering the line.
1: Yep. Thanks, Mark. Keep your text rolling through, 8833 on that front. We're going to catch up with, one of the little and large crew next, Jello or Mitch James here on Sport Nation Mornings.
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0: back into it on Sport Nation Mornings. Rick and Cheppy breaking it all down right now.
1: It is 23 away from day after midday. Jello and Mitch James are in for you. Jello's with us now. G'day, mate.
2: G'day, boys. How are we?
1: Yeah, mate, you'd be fizzed for the weekend, for Sunday Arvo particularly.
2: I am, man. I am. It's historical. It'll be one of those games, you know. Remember 2026 when the Wires played the Knights at Eden Park? We'll look back like that, I think.
1: Yeah, I think you're right, mate. Now, what's your take on the game? Because last week everybody was like, it's the best back line in the Dolphins against the best forward pack.
2: Mm.
1: But it didn't really play out that way. The Dolphins forwards actually matched up pretty well.
2: Yeah, people underestimate the Dolphins forward pack only because the star power and the names that are in that back line. Hammer, Herbie Farnworth, of course, they did step up and do a job. But no, they definitely match it in the middle. And that's why people are tipping the Dolphins to perhaps be there on grand final day. I mean, a prelim at Suncorp, they're going to be pretty hard to stop. And hopefully the Wires are hard to stop at Eden Park if this crowd turns out.
3: It's going to be amazing, yeah. I'm actually so excited for it. I was saying to Rick earlier, it kind of feels like, and maybe it's because we are Auckland-based and also the industry we work in, but it almost feels like a World Cup semi-final sort of vibe to it, eh? Just the fizz around it.
2: Well, it's cool too because it's not something we've been looking forward to. Like, oh man, Eden Park in 2 years is going to be awesome. This is something that's kind of just developed. And only until a few weeks ago, they said, you know what? We could be at Eden Park for the prelim.
3: Yeah.
2: You know, so it is quite new and it's very exciting. And there's a lot of novelty about it.
3: Yeah. I spoke to Wade the other day when we played the interview earlier in the show. And I asked him about not being at Mount Smart. He's like, yeah, it's a shame, but cool that double our amount of fans actually get to come to this game instead, which is such a cool way of looking at it.
2: Nah, it's wicked, because you were down there for that that press day. What was the vibe from the boys? They looked excited.
3: They looked excited, but saying to Rick yesterday, they just feel really locked in, eh?
2: Mm.
3: And that's not me trying to be a Warriors fan and, oh, I think the Wires are going to win all of this. I think it's genuinely just they are so pissed off about what happened last.

0: enjoy it and absorb being at Eden Park because it is such a special occasion. But then as soon as that first whistle goes, just be like, right, here we go. We mean business. And yeah, I genuinely think they're just going to smash them.
1: Yeah.
0: Genuinely think they're going to smash them. What's on your show, bro?
2: Well, we are coming in very rugby league heavy. We've got a former captain of the Waz, Tohu Harris, joining us at 2:15. We have the great Robbie O'Davis. So two-time premiership winner with the Newcastle Knights, Clive Churchill medal winner in 97. We had Matty Johns yesterday, and he was giving a bit of a testament to Robbie O'Davis. And this is just so typical Matty Johns. He said to us, boys, go back and watch his first involvement in that 97 grand final. He said, there's a penalty kick that doesn't go out. Robbie O gets the ball. He beats five or six defenders. It is single-handedly might be the best first involvement of a game ever. Me and Mitch just went and watched it 10 minutes ago. He beats one person. He beats one guy, gets tackled, plays the ball. Matty Johns, one of the best storytellers ever.
0: It's he no is, back man. Fence, Ruben Wiki, is it?
1: Yeah, no.
0: You're wearing your 227 Warriors jersey.
2: I am.
0: Tohu Harris, 224.
2: Yeah, go. Yeah. We all kind of made our club debut that year. That time was pretty special year too. I think we won our first five games. And we're up and running. But we got Robbie O, we got Tohu Harris, we have Juane Martinga as well, who's been travelling with the All Black Classics over in Brazil.
0: Mate.
2: Brazil. So he's got some stories for us as well.
3: Sweet. All of that and more coming your way with the Little and Large combo, Jello and Mitch James. After midday, it is 19 away from 12. When we come back, Thad Taylor joins us.
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4: It is a quarter away from midday here on Sport Nation Mornings with Rick and Chappie. We are putting together the Friday lock in the five-leg multi, and Thad's going to join us shortly to give us his. But this is what we've got so far. So Sione Katoa, anytime try scorer for the Sharks against the Roosters, 215. He's got an 80% strike rate. Mark Duffield, who texted through earlier, Manawa 2 plus 9.5 against Waikato at $1.90.
5: Yeah, I like that. That's good.
4: Another mark, Everton to beat Ipswich. They're at home, Everton. It's paying $1.75. Ipswich are at $4.40.

0: starch in the theory that the team who holds the shield tend to be, when they're not, they don't have the shield on the line, they drop off a little bit. I just don't know if Northland are going to drop off enough to lose to the Lions the way the Lions have played this season.
1: Well, someone texted through earlier, Anthony, saying he liked Auckland 13-plus against Tasman, Wellington 13-plus against Northland. He says they'll both be looking towards shield defence next week. Both Auckland and Wellington are due. I was very sad, though, that we lost to the All Blacks. That's a very bold call, I have to say. Both of those teams struggling. I know Auckland beat Counties last week, but they are battling this season.
0: Yeah, they are battling this season. We've got Thad Company with us now. Thaddeus Taylor, how are you, sir?
2: Sorry, unreliable guests. There's nothing worse, gents. I apologise in advance for having for you to pad there before I answer my phone. But I'm here now. I'm looking forward to Trentham and Ellerslie tomorrow and a big jumps weekend as well.
1: All right, mate, let's start in the capital with the Group 3 Metric Mile. It's an open old race with Freddie Time now the 5.50 favourite, having opened at sevens. Who knows, returns for the first time since May, but races well fresh, has won twice from three starts at Trentham. Dubai Porter here could maybe ruffle some feathers, Thad, if it gets into the reach there. One Bold Cats at 19s has won three times at black type level. Perhaps the play here might be, and look, you're both going to laugh at this,

0: Yeah, it's a perfect same race, multi-race. I would suggest that's dead right, Chappie, because, look, we love handicap racing, you know, it makes for great betting affairs, and crikey dick, this is a great betting affair. I mean, $5.50 favourite. It was a $6 favourite, and that was knockoff. Now the favourite is Freddie Time, who stretches third up to a mile. It should be perfect for Freddie Time. But you're chucking the fact we're now back to a heavy 10 here. It rained quite heavily overnight in Wellington, or in the Wellington region, and we're back to a heavy 10. So you throw that on top, makes the puzzle even trickier. I do think, who knows, she is a quality mare, but she gets in at a nice weight, and she does perform first up, and she likes Trentham, and she won't mind the heavy track. We'll make her task a little bit trickier first up, but she's quality, so yes, I don't mind where you're heading there. I thought you could play the forgive card with Hi-Yo Sassbomb. Mm. There's money for it first up at Whanganui. Didn't fire that day, but back to a track where she performs her best second up, stepping out to a more suitable trip, $10. I don't mind it there. But look, you could spend 10 minutes and I could go through every horse and make a case for most of them because it's that sort of race. Dubai's Potiki, first emergency at the moment, so would need one more scratching, as you rightfully say, just to sneak into that field. But that's bringing very consistent lower grade form into a very competitive race. Chevelle de Foudre, with a bit of a freshen up back to the mile, has the winter fitness on its side. So, yeah, as I say, knock off for their early favourite at $6. Now it's Freddie Time. The markets will be bouncing around a little bit, but yeah, many, many, many chances in that metric mile.
1: Well, speaking of bouncing around markets, let's go to Ellerslie, race 8, because money's come big time for the James Wellwood trained Arabian Songbird. Open at sixes into 370, resumes from an almost 10-month spell, but was really solid last campaign. But you look across the field, Thad, that's a really strong field when you look at Top Shelf, War Queen, Moss Invader, Whiskey and Roses. What's happened here with the now favourite?
0: I think they've given you a gift at $6. I think that price was just a bit skew with. So the move's probably a little bit more, you know, bigger than it potentially looks, if you know what I mean. I just think there was a bit of a misprice around her because she's a gun at Ellerslie and she's a gun first up. Yes, she's coming off a decent break, but she really made an impression last preparation. She's the sort of mare that could push on to Group 1 sort of events over the summer period because I think she's that good. She does have the services of Abernath Steinman, who I admitted this morning on the leg up I wasn't totally au fait with the jockey's work. That's a 4kg claimer, which gets her weight down to an absolute featherweight of 50 kilograms. But then you have to factor in the fact that we have a relatively or an experienced jockey on top of her, so you have to weigh that up as you see fit. But for all the reasons I just mentioned, she looks a great chance in the race. They're expecting a good return from her, and she, as I say, she loves Ellerslie, which is a good pointer as well. Top Shelf's a good mare in their own right. She placed in an Easter handicap at the end of her last preparation, and whether she'll need a run before we see her get towards her best up over a mile potentially, that might be the worry there. But Whiskey and Roses is a good performer. War Queen, does she need it heavier or not? I'm not entirely sure. Yeah, and Moss Invader, I've always expected a lot out of Moss Invader. Probably haven't quite got to the heights they expected around this horse. His best would be more than competitive, but you found the move. Decent move, and she's a quality mare. I don't think it's a bad bet come the weekend, Arabian Songbird.
1: And just quickly before we let you go, I was at the Jumps finale last year. It's an industry that was almost gone a couple of years ago. We've got the hurdles today. We've got the

0: nominated and is back in. I think Squire's going to go awfully close in the hurdle today. That jumps at 2.15. And then look on Sunday, just forgive Lord Spencer. He's been in a tremendous vein of form over recent times, and I think he'll be winning the steeple. But there's some great Aussie interest here in Christmas as well. So great to have the Aussies over here, Paul Bruska, Daryl Horner Jr., but I think it'll be Lord Spencer in the steeple on Sunday. Two big days of jumps racing.
1: What's your best of the weekend, brother?
0: I went to race 5 at Ellerslie on Saturday. I'm with the Curtis Pertab train Getaway as my best of the weekend. Loved her run for third, resuming. I think she'll go better again. I think she's a progressive mare. Race 5, I'll get the right number for you quickly. Number 8, Getaway.
2: Paying $3. That's good. I like that. We're going to add that on top of our $18.22 we currently have. And bang, our five-legger, the Friday lock-in, is at $54.68. $100 from Betcha bonus cash. It's paying $5,368.79.
0: I'm almost certain I won't be the one letting the side down over the weekend. So keep it up, boys. We'll be critiquing you next weekend because I think Getaway's a good thing on Saturday. Good luck out there to everyone. Bet responsibly, of course.
2: Yeah, beautiful. Thanks very much, Thad. Go well. Have a great weekend. Hope your Lions can get up finally. They are at home.
3: I like what's happening at the moment. It's funny.
2: Oh, they're like the James Bond team, aren't they? 007. No wins, no draws, 7 losses.
3: He's gone.
2: He's gone. He doesn't want to talk to us anymore.
3: Run us through the lock-in.
2: Okay, so this is what the lock-in looks like for you. We have got 5 selections. Getaway, Fixed Wind at at Ellerslie Race 5. It's paying $3. We've got Manawatu plus 9.5 against Waikato at $1.90. We've got Sione Katoa, anytime try scorer against the Sharks at $2.15. We've got Everton to beat Ipswich Town at $1.75. And 2+ tries combined, Greg Marzu, Dom Young, $2.55. Put all of that together, returns $5,368.79 with $100 Betcha bonus cash loaded on.
3: And the winner of that, person who's going to get that, should the Friday lock-in come in.
2: Mm-hmm.
3: Congratulations. We didn't use it. Mm. We adapted.
2: We adapted.
3: Adapted his idea. Mark Duffield, congratulations.
2: Yeah, thanks very much, Mark. Appreciate you. Appreciate everybody that's texted in for being part of the show today. Have a great weekend. Quickly, have you got a score for us from the Warriors?
3: 34-16
2: Waz.
3: Yeah.
2: Adam Blair messaged me because I was talking to him about coming on the show. He reckons 32-26 to the Knights, high scoring game.
3: Yeah, he works them, though.
2: Yeah, that's true.
3: He's got a mortgage to pay.
2: Very, very true. Tri-Bet. Take the Tri-Bet all day, people. Have a great weekend.
3: Cookies out.
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